0: Blake was convicted of extortion after demanding $1 million from the drug company. He was never charged for the killings and died in 2023. Italy's government has passed a decree introduced this week by Prime Minister Giorgia Meloni to place a limit on the number of students in each school classroom who have only limited Italian language skills, and has also voted to ban face coverings, Islamic veils, in schools. A boxing match years in the making is finally scheduled to happen.
1: The time for talking is over. The words of a promoter announcing that British boxers Tyson Fury and Anthony Joshua will finally do battle on December 11th in Cardiff, Wales. A clash between Fury and Joshua, the British rivals, has been one of the most anticipated fights for more than a decade. Fury stepped out of retirement earlier this year, while Joshua has only fought twice, once against YouTuber Jake Paul, since losing his IBF title in 2024.
0: Fox's Frank Lanza. I'm Lisa Lucera. This is Fox News.
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3: Mostly cloudy this evening, and we'll see a low near 57. Winds south-southeast 7 to 10. Friday, mostly cloudy with highs in the low 70s. Winds south-southeast 6 to 15 with gusts reaching 26 miles per hour. Friday evening, showers likely, lows in the mid to upper 50s. Winds southeast 14 to 18. And Saturday, showers and thunderstorms with highs in the upper 60s. From the Flag Skywatch Weather Center, I am meteorologist Leah Jones.
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5: Hello, America. 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Our number, 877-381-3811. 877-381-3811. Susan Collins takes the lead in the Senate race in Maine. According to Just the News here, the Maine Republican has a long history of outperforming the polls, they write. Of course, we know that. Even in cycles that are tough for Republicans and more generally. Overall, Collins took 49% support in the latest New York Times Siena College survey, compared to Democrat candidate Troy Jackson's 46%. While the 5% margin of error means the race is statistical tie, marks the latest survey to show Collins gaining ground. On average, Jackson still holds a one-point lead. According to Real Clear Politics, the race is expected to be competitive. Republican loss in the state would likely doom party efforts to hold the Senate, which is why I've endorsed her, and I strongly hope that she and some of the others win. And we're trying to get some of these folks on the program as well. We'll see what happens. Let's see here. We have a Latino power. Representative Delia Ramirez wants to abolish DHS. Create Community Safety Immigration Agency. These people are serious. You know, if we lose the House and or the Senate, I mean, this is going to be ugly. You won't recognize your country again. The elected daughter of two Guatemalan illegal immigrants is touting Latino power as she demands that $150 billion in funding for U.S. Customs and Border Protection and Immigration and Customs Enforcement be redirected to fund illegal migrants. See, she really represents illegal aliens. That's where her head is. We're going to completely defund and strip authority from ICE and CPB, that's Customs, which keep lists of you, she said. She declared in Spanish, of course. She was joined by her pro-immigrant allies, including illegal immigrants, Islamic advocates, Asian advocates, and, of course, lesbian advocates. She added in Spanish, instead, we're going... How do you have the Islamic advocates standing with the lesbian advocates, Mr. Producer? I'm just curious how that works. Instead, we're going to create a Department of Community Safety. Oh, so sweet. Where immigration will no longer be handled by the DHS department, which they intend to abolish. Democrats' advocacy for illegal migrants was slammed by mainstream GOP legislators, but still, if they're in a majority, things are going to change, and for the worse. For the worse. So she's not a representative that gives a damn about America. She could care less. Care less. Now, this is very interesting, I thought, at the New York Post. You know this clown, Sonny Houston, for The View? They write here that Sonny Houston's claim that she was the lone holdout in the New York City cannibalism trial back in, I think it was 1991, was shot down by sources, reports from the time. Can you imagine America taking credit, quote-unquote, for being the 11-1, the one juror who voted against convicting a guy who not only murdered, but then ate body parts of the person he murdered? And then you lied about it, that it wasn't really you as the one? According to this, The View co-host Sonny Houston sensationally claimed on air that she was the lone holdout juror who forced a notorious New York City cannibal killer to be found not guilty by reason of insanity, but multiple sources from the time directly refute her story, the Post can reveal. Several jurors questioned afterwards said one holdout juror was principally responsible for preventing them from returning a guilty verdict. Houston read aloud from a New York Times article from the 1991 trial on Tuesday. That was me, she asserted. She's 57, and she told the tale of being the lone jury holdout. Oh, these commercials. Let's see. In the Butcher of Tompkins Square Park case, as she discussed the parallels between that case and Lindsay Clancy's own insanity defense. But 35 years ago, jurors told the Post, Newsday, and Daily News, and the AP, that the actual holdout was an unemployed man who wanted to keep the trial going so he could continue getting paid by the court for his civic duty. A law enforcement source from the time also told the Post this week that the holdout was a man. Is it possible Sonny Houston was a man at one point, Mr. Medusa? Is that possible that she was like the first transy? Or is it tranny, I should say? You don't know? Yes, let's hear what she had to say. Go right ahead.
6: I feel so strongly about this holdout juror is because I was a holdout juror in a case, in the Daniel Rakowitz case. I don't know if people remember it, the Butcher of Tompkins Square Park. It was
7: The guy who ate the victims?
6: Yes.
8: He was, you were on that jury?
6: Yes,
8: you're going to need to explain more.
6: Yes, I was.
8: And were when you I, a we never already? Heard this story
6: I was,
8: before.
6: It was before I went to law school.
8: Oh, because I would have never
6: and,
8: put you on
6: and I, when I brought it up in the hot, when I brought it up at the Hot Topics meeting, I don't think everyone believed me. And then my producer looked it up, and I'm in the New York Times. And apparently, several jurors questioned afterwards said one holdout juror was principally responsible
7: for
6: preventing them from returning a guilty verdict. That was me. And it was because I saw clearly.
5: You know, look how happy she is. Somebody lost a daughter. And this woman's a buffoon. And now, according to the New York Post story, it wasn't her. Quote, he was unemployed. And like the $15 a day and the three free meals, juror Valerie Holmes told Newsday in the aftermath of the verdict. They got like five newspapers who are saying this. He liked that we were arguing on and on. Holmes reiterated the claim to the Post and the Daily News, describing the holdout as being very determined and a manipulative man determined to get his way. From day one, this particular person was determined that the jury was going to find Rakowitz not guilty by reason of mental disease. Jury forewoman Louise Markle told the AP at the time. Meanwhile, Sonny Houston was quoted as a juror on the case in multiple news clips at the time, but she did not identify herself as the holdout, nor did any of the fellow jurors who talked to the press after the trial. We have an issue here, Mr. Producer. Her statement to Newsday from the time even seemed to contradict her story. Quote, we had to compromise, but it is obvious to me he butchered the body. He literally got away with murder. He attempted to commit the perfect crime, she told the paper, who quoted the then 22-year-old paralegal under her government name. What is his name? Asuncion Cummings. She told the, what's that? Asociano? Oy, oy, oy. She told the New York Times, we don't think he intended to kill her, but once he did, he dismembered her body in an effort to commit the perfect crime. No, he did more than that. He ate her. Following Houston's claim on The View, a law enforcement source familiar with the case also confirmed with the New York Post that the holdout juror was a man, not a woman. We were told that the juror who held out was a man. There was no other description. A Newsday article from 1991, however, suggests that there were two holdout jurors who pushed the other 10 to find Rakowitz not guilty or risk a hung jury. The story did not provide the additional details on who the second supposed holdout was and only focused on the unemployed man. So she may have been one of the holdouts, but she may have buckled. She may not have been on the jury. She may have been, but may not have buckled, and this guy was the holdout. Asked by the Post, Houston reiterated her claim and doubled down on the fact that she was the lone holdout juror in the infamous case. I was the holdout juror. Look at them fighting over this. This is sick. She's sick. Sick. I'll be right back.
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0: Welcome back, ladies and gentlemen. Well, we have a first-time guest, somebody I've known about. I watch him online from time to time, Professor Jeffrey Lacks. He's written a brilliant piece and commentary. Professor, how are you, sir?
1: Mark, I really appreciate this. I've not seen anyone take more incoming than you over the past couple of years just for defending freedom. And if it survives, your name belongs in the history book, so thank you.
0: Well, you're a sweetheart. I appreciate that. You're doing a pretty good job yourself there, Professor. Tell us a little bit about yourself so the audience knows. Remember, we're heard all over the country.
1: Yeah, well, you know, I saw this coming 10 years ago, really 11 years ago, on my campus at the City University of New York, the largest urban public university in the country, actually. The Red-Green Alliance, which is the Islamist Marxism. I talked about this on Fox, on Stuart Varney's show, 3-4 years ago, because I work, I'm on the ground, Mark, every single day working with these lunatics. I look in their dead eyes, and they've attacked me for speaking out. They've attacked me really not for speaking out. They attacked me originally just for being a Jew.
0: Mm-hmm. It's amazing. Luckily, you have tenure, I hope, right? So they can't take you out that way.
1: They tried. They've put me under, my university has placed me under, and you should know, by the way, the chief diversity officer at the largest public university in the country is Sally Abdallah, the former CARE Minnesota political director.
0: Oh, my God.
1: Who spearheaded the BDS movement at CARE Minnesota. Can you imagine in a school, in a university, with 240,000 students, in the largest Jewish population in the country outside of Israel, what chance does a Jewish student have bringing an anti-Semitism claim when Sally Abdallah, an Islamist, is in charge of those investigations? That's outrageous.
0: It is outrageous. Now, one of the things you've done in this commentary piece, which is absolutely brilliant, you said, hey, look, we Jews, you know, we're fighting anti-Semitism, we're under attack, but we don't really know how best to respond to this. And there's a tactical way to do this. Now, I don't want to steal your thunder. Walk us through this.
1: Yeah, it's actually, for me, it was complicated because I really wanted to work both sides at the same time. And I got to be honest, I didn't know if this would work out. I wanted the reality of who Jewish people really are in everyday life to match up exactly with the protected classes under American law. And otherwise, we wouldn't be speaking today if that wasn't true. They do align. And I put it into a framework of five categories, which I call the PRIZE framework. Mm-hmm. The P is practice Judaism. I think that's a very simple one that anyone can understand. If you are a practicing Jew, we all know that practicing your religion is protected under state, federal, local laws all across the country. You don't have to be an Orthodox Jew if you're a conservative or whatever stream you are. If you have a genuine religious belief, we know that's protected. So that's kind of easy. Then you have religious Zionism, which a lot of people don't know about. A lot of people like me, it includes me, are religiously Zionist, meaning I believe that Abraham had a conversation with God in Shechem, which is today Samaria, which some people call the West Bank today, Nablus. Okay, I believe that conversation. So my beliefs are actually religious, and that's protected under the law, and it should be protected because it's a genuine belief, and that's where my by the way, in the Bible, the Old Testament, 613 commandments, 204 of them require Israel. So if you are an Orthodox Jew or a conservative Jew or any Jew who has a religious connection, it is really, truly, genuinely religious. So that's the R in PRIZE. I is the simplest of all. I is Israeli nationality. Obviously, about 80% of Israelis are Jews. So if you're an Israeli national, we know they're being

0: discriminated, especially in academia today. Try to get any type of publication now collaborated with across the world. It's not happening if you're Israeli. So that's the I, PRI. Then Z is Zionist ethnicity. This is one that people don't use enough, and it's so important. It is a shared cultural, historical, and an ancestral tie to the land of Israel and the people of Israel. If you go back and look at that conversation that that monstrous anti-Semite Tucker Carlson had with Ted Cruz a year or so ago, and he said to Ted Cruz, well, why do Christians need to support the Israeli government? And I'm sitting there, Mark, I am pulling my hair out, because Ted Cruz was not ready. Ted Cruz is one of the most brilliant people I've ever heard, but he was not prepared for that ridiculous statement. No one has ever said that Christians should support the Israeli government. It's not about the government. It's about the Jewish people. The commandment in the Bible, and the Old Testament, which both Jews and Christians believe, is that God blesses Abraham and blesses those who bless Abraham's descendants. It has nothing to do with the government. So it's about the people and land of Israel. So Zionist ethnicity is just a shared historical, cultural, ancestral connection to the land and people of Israel. It's not political. It's a lie to say it's political. And finally, the E category in Prize. I'm sorry for going on so long here. It's the ethnic Jewish identity. So the ethnic Jewish identity is the biggest group of all. It encompasses a lot of good people, like you and me. We're both ethnically Jewish. But it also encompasses a lot of bad people, too. But they're protected also under the law. So you can be an anti-Zionist, but you may have a grandfather who's Jewish or a mother who's Jewish or a father, whatever it is, that still makes you ethnically Jewish. So you're still protected under that fifth category. But you have all these five categories. You'll notice there's nothing political in here. And all of these categories are, in my view, empirical reality about who Jews are in real life. And all of these are protected under the law by either nationality or by race. And if you look at state law in New York, where I'm in, and I'm admitted to the bar in New York, New York uses the term creed, which case law has overwhelmingly said is synonymous with ethnicity. So all these categories that I just listed are fully protected under the law. And we need to plead using this framework, because we're losing way too many cases across the country in motions to dismiss where this is avoided.
1: And you're saying, look, it can be one of these five, it can be a couple of these five, it can be all five, right?
0: Yeah, you can be in, I happen to be in four out of the five categories. I'm a practicing Jew, I'm religiously Zionist, I'm not an Israeli national, but I do have Zionist ethnicity, and I am ethnically Jewish. And I think one of the most rewarding moments for me, Mark, I go around and I talk about this and I give speeches about it. I face evil people every day in my life. Most of my interactions are difficult, Mark, and I know you know this better than anybody, you know. But when I give these speeches to a friendly group of Jews, a lot of them are ethnically Jewish, but they don't understand how to describe their Jewishness. And they come up to me after these events and they thank me. And they say, I've been Jewish my whole life, and I never knew how to explain why. Now I know what category I'm in or what categories I'm in. You could be in a few categories, and now I can explain it to people. And that's really rewarding. And it's, I know I went on for a long time to describe Pride,
1: no, you're doing
0: but I hope
1: fine.
0: You will read the article.
1: I want you to hang on. I want to take you into another segment. Now, here's my next question. Why would you argue, Professor, that this is even broader than Jews, that Christians should be interested in this too? Because I think they should. We'll be right back.

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4: 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I am Darren Hefty with Hefty Seed Company. 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Plant early, sleep better with Hefty 40 Series corn.
5: Out the red carpet. I'm Lisa Lacerra, Fox News. China's President Xi Jinping has arrived at the White House for a state dinner in his honor after talks this afternoon with President Trump.
6: The two world leaders, they spent a lot of time in an in-depth conversation inside the Oval Office, then moved over to the Cabinet Room. One big topic, artificial intelligence. China's trying to catch up with the U.S., and President Trump says he wants U.S. companies to maintain their lead. Now, we're expecting an announcement about a direct AI hotline between the U.S. and China. The U.S. Trade Representative Jamison Greer says there's internal discussions now and they're debating what could be revealed over that hotline because of national security. China experts cautious about the deliverables.
5: Fox Business's Edward Lawrence at the White House. Israeli Prime Minister Benjamin Netanyahu striking a defiant tone as he addressed the UN General Assembly this afternoon, speaking about his decision to launch strikes against Iran.
7: It was one of the easiest decisions I've ever had to make as Prime Minister. Because if we hadn't done it, we'd all be dead.
5: Netanyahu thanked President Trump for his support during the Iran conflict. He also called out New York City Mayor Zohran Mamdani, who has called him a war criminal responsible for genocide. Netanyahu said Jews in New York City feel unsafe since Mamdani took office. Mamdani fired back, saying Netanyahu used his speech to perpetuate baseless lies. A man who was shot in the attempt on President Trump's life during a rally in Butler, Pennsylvania in 2024 has died. James Copenhaver was in the bleachers during the rally when a 20-year-old man opened fire from a nearby building. He was hit in the arm and abdomen, which left him with lingering injuries. Two other attendees were also shot. One man died. President Trump was grazed in the ear. Forecasters say a powerful nor'easter is threatening millions from Virginia to Massachusetts, causing coastal flooding and dangerous surf. 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
9: Mostly cloudy this evening and we'll see a low near 57. Winds south-southeast 7 to 10. Friday, mostly cloudy with highs in the low 70s. Winds south-southeast 6 to 15 with gusts reaching 26 miles per hour. Friday evening, showers likely, lows in the mid to upper 50s. Winds southeast 14 to 18. And Saturday, showers and thunderstorms with highs in the upper 60s. From the Flag Skywatch Weather Center, I am meteorologist Leah Jones.
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12: We hear Professor Jeffrey Lacks, good man, brilliant piece and commentary. I think it's quite brilliant. And he's laying out the legal case where Jews can use federal law to bring cases to, not just others. And so my question, Professor, was, does this also matter to Christians?
13: Absolutely. I mean, Christians choose to be Christians. So a lot of Jews are just born Jews. They may not be religious or secular, and they're born Jewish because they have a Jewish parent. So Jews aren't just a religion, but my understanding is that Christians choose to be. It's religion. You choose to be a Christian. But, you know, we hear a lot about Christian Judeo values, and that is so true. But I want people to also realize our fate is tied together at the hip. If you look at countries like Iraq, Yemen, Syria, all formerly flourishing Jewish communities, not only do they now have zero Jews, zero in those countries, but they're also the top of the list of the Open Doors watch list for persecution against Christians. This Marxist Islamist alliance is coming for us both. And I just want to say one last thing about this. Why did Mamdani boycott the Israeli Day Parade, but not the Pakistan Parade? Pakistan is in the top 10 on the Open Doors Christian persecution watch list for atrocities against Christians. So why does Mamdani go to the Pakistan Day Parade, but not the Israeli Day Parade? They are after both of us, and I really hope that Christians realize that.
12: You make a very good point. And then we have the woke right, and they're trying to divide Jews from Christian. They have a whole replacement theory, don't they?
13: Yeah, it's despicable. I mean, the things Tucker Carlson has said, he claims that he cares about Christians. No, he doesn't. He talks about buying a house in Qatar. If he bought a house in Qatar, you know who built it? Christian slaves. The 300,000 Christians in Qatar that he brags about, and he says Christians prefer to live in Qatar than Israel. No, they don't. They're slaves. They're the ones that they're forced laborers. They have owners who own their documentation. They can't move around. They can't get paid. It is a despicable situation for Tucker to say things like that when in reality, Qatar does not, it is illegal to be a citizen of Qatar if you are a Christian. It is illegal to wear a cross in Qatar. It's illegal to proselytize if you're a Christian in Qatar. So you're right. It's coming from the Pakistanis or woke Reich. I hate this term woke Reich because Tucker Carlson doesn't say anything conservative in my view anymore. He's espousing non-capitalist, anti-freedom, anti-free speech values today. So I don't think he's associated with the right.
12: So you've got this prize, this layout of a legal strategy. Are there litigators who you've shared this with and who've taken an interest in, because they should?
13: I have. Some of them have been on your show, and some of the top Jewish litigators in the nation, and all of them have given me positive feedback so far and some good criticism that helped me to craft this. I think the biggest mistake people make today in litigation and in real life is talking about the conflict in Gaza and talking about the war. You should not put Israel's military history into a pleading in a, you know, when you're filing a complaint in court. And that's been that's happened. You know, the Irish definition of anti-Semitism is a very good document and it's very useful. Don't misunderstand me. I totally support it and it has its place in the world, but not in a discrimination case filed in federal or state court, because there may be a double standard against Israel. I, of course, see that. And it's horrible. And yes, it is anti-Semitic, but it has nothing to do with plaintiffs discriminated against just for being Jewish or Zionist or a practicing Jew, like we talked about earlier, here in America. Practitioners need to focus on who is the protected class and what were they being, how were they being treated disparately as American Jews? And practitioners should not talk about the righteous. It is a righteous war that Israel is fighting in Gaza. Don't get me wrong, but that's a different discussion. That's a moral discussion. That's an international law discussion. It's not a pleading discussion for a case here in the United States. And practitioners have not realized that. And that's why so many cases are getting dismissed. It's really unfortunate.
12: And just to circle back briefly, one of the reasons I think you'll agree, or your take on it, that the Israelis come to the defense of Christians in Syria and try to come to the defense of Christians in Africa and elsewhere is because of this, not only the humanity of it, but because of this connection between Judaism and Christianity in the Holy Land, right?
13: Absolutely. And the Kurds, too. I mean, Israel has prevented more genocide. It's what Netanyahu's speech today, which was just brilliant, as always. I mean, I call him the modern day Winston Churchill. I think when all this is said and done, he will be seen, if we win. We got to win this war. But and I don't just mean Israel-Gaza. I mean the war for freedom in the world. And if we win this war, I think he'll be seen as a modern day Winston Churchill. But yeah, they've prevented more genocides than anybody. They are fighting. People don't realize they're protecting everyone, even the people who walked out today. You know, like you said, protecting all these countries, the Saudis, from these horrible, horrific terrorists. And, you know, Netanyahu said so truthfully that these countries thank him in closed doors, in quiet, in a whisper, and then they go and walk out on him at the UN, which is despicable and obviously shows a total lack of moral clarity.
12: By the way, as a footnote, I saw the UAE was there. They sat there and they stayed there.
13: The UAE worked together with Israel on Iron Dome technology to protect UAE civilians. Mm-hmm. I mean, it just shows you that, these countries in the Middle East know better than anyone the real danger, the real evil that is the root of the problem in the Middle East. They know that Israel, deep down, they know Israel are the good guys, and that's why they work with them. Who knows better than those countries that have to deal with the terrorists?
12: Well, we're going to post this Commentary magazine piece you wrote here. We're talking to Professor Jeffrey Lax. It's a great piece, The Jewish Prize, a 5-point plan to fight anti-Semitism in court and win. And you ought to follow him on social media. He's absolutely brilliant, and he's a fighter. That's what I like. We fighters have to stand together, right, Professor?
13: That's what I love about you, too, Mark.
12: All right, brother. I hope to meet you one day, too. God bless you, sir.
13: Anytime.
12: All right, you take care. He's a delight. He's also smart as hell, as you can see. But this is important. I would, you know, from a universalized perspective, most of you folks in my audience, you're not Jewish. Most of you are Christian. And the point is that these battles that are being fought in the Holy Land is your land too. That is, where Jesus walked, where Jesus died, where Jesus was buried, Bethlehem, you heard the Prime Minister point out today, when they were required, really, to turn it over to the Palestinians, it was 80-90% Christian, now it's 80-90% Palestinian, because they harass and threaten and force the Christians out. And as you heard the professor saying, we've talked about before, you see this throughout the Middle East. He's right, Yemen was Christian, Iraq was Christian, it's incredible. Lebanon was Christian. Egypt was Christian. Now it's about 10% Coptic. Syria was Christian. These was all Christian. And before that, big segments of the Middle East were majority Jewish. So how can it possibly be that the latest of the religions, Islam, only 1,400 years old compared to Judaism and Christianity, that they own the entire Middle East? Muslims didn't even exist when the Jews were walking through the Middle East, or the Christians were walking through the Middle East, let alone Palestinians. That whole thing was invented by the KGB in 1964, 1965. And so when you see these European nations, they're all dying, these countries. They've all surrendered. They've all been taken over. You have left-wing governments with open borders. They've destroyed their cultures and their societies. Britain is a disaster to look at that now, and France and the rest of these Western European countries. The Eastern European countries seem to be holding on, certainly holding on better than the West. Our country's now being heavily invaded and infiltrated. I don't see really, other than talk, a hell of a lot being done about it, to be quite honest about it. Most of what's taking place are these litigation battles that Jeffrey's talking about and some of these other people we've had on are talking about. Enforcement battles that we certainly appreciate coming out of DOJ, but you're not seeing, you know, imams who are talking about destroying the United States, who are pushing violence, who are talking about imposing their religion on everybody else in our country and so forth and so on. You're not seeing anything done to them. I don't see it. If I'm wrong, somebody show me. Somebody show me. It's a big deal. Yep. All right. I enjoyed that interview. He's a good man. First time I've ever spoken to him. It's hard to get to me, isn't it, Mr. Producer? I've got 400 layers of stuff. Because otherwise I'd be, you know, I don't have time to deal with everybody all the time. But he's not, you know, typical. He's really exceptional in my view. And so I wanted to make sure that we took some time when it came to my attention for us to talk to him. I want to talk to you about our friend Pastor Hagee and Hagee Ministries. I want you to think about something. We've talked about a young woman discovers she's pregnant. She's scared. She's frightened. She's alone. Maybe she's been told that abortion is her only option. What if instead of telling her to end that life, someone said, you know, we love you. We want to help you. We want to embrace you. You don't have to do this alone. 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
15: Five. James has the sports rundown. Jim Miller's got the news. Looks like a wet weekend forecast. And TiVo, too.
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0: 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And if you see a post-purchase survey, please be sure to mention you heard about Cozy Earth right here on the Mark Levin Show. That's right. We got a set of gray sheets. They're beautiful, too, by the way. Absolutely beautiful. Let us go to Tom, actually, let me go first to Dave, Kansas City, Kansas, on iHeartRadio. Go right ahead, please.
1: Good evening. Chuck Grassley appointed Tim Kelly.
0: He didn't appoint him, but he must have promoted him, you mean?
1: Absolutely. He was ADA well qualified now. It's past time to defend these obstacles.
0: Well, hold on a minute. So he worked on the Hill for Grassley, you're telling me?
1: Yes, sir.
0: And then he's a disaster, this Tim Kelly.
1: He's an absolute disaster, Mark. And just like Boasberg, just like Burl, and the rest of them on the D.C. circuit, they need to go. They absolutely need to go.
0: Well, we can't remove them, but they all come out of the same climate. You're exactly right. What needs to go is that we need to move these judgeships out of Washington, D.C. Move them out, because it is incestuous what goes on here. So this guy, Kelly, he was appointed, no doubt, because Grassley went to the White House, because the guy worked on the Judiciary Committee with Grassley, you're telling me. And that's how the guy gets his job.
1: 94-2, Mark.
0: 94-2. You know what? If you're getting 94 votes, something's wrong. Don't you think?
1: Absolutely. 100%, Mark.
0: Yeah.
1: It just frustrates me to no end when these people, when the Congress passes a law or a state legislature passes a law, then all of a sudden these radicals and rogues behind the bench come up and say, boom, like in Utah, we're going to create a new Democratic district. Like in Missouri, the Supreme Court's going to say, no, you already had your primary, but we're done. We're going back to the old map, 6-2 versus 7-1. And the federal judge in Ohio, after Ohio legislature passes birthright citizenship, oh, no, we can't do that now. And then these guys play these games where, oh, it's too close to the election to do anything. And then after the election, oh.
0: You mean with the mail-in? Yeah, it's ridiculous. And by the way, the courts purposely delayed ruling at the lower court level, so the time clock would be very, very tight. And the Supreme Court goes for it. Alito was the one that said, what are we doing here? The judiciary is responsible for this. We should be ruling properly. Yep.
1: Absolutely.
0: Good call, now, Dave. Go ahead. What else?
1: All right. The F. Lee Levin Library. When are we going to have that? The collection of books that you sell?
0: Ah, you're a good man. All right, Dave, thank you. I can't really put it in my hometown of Philadelphia. They'll probably burn it down. You know what I mean, Mr. Producer? Yeah. And most of the people who burn it down probably aren't reading English either, so I don't know. Ladies and gentlemen, we're out of time. I'd take the other calls. I really would. We have so much to do. We can't get to it, but we had a great guest and a great show. And I want to thank you most of all. We salute our armed forces, police officers, firefighters, emergency personnel, ICE, our truckers, the men and women in Ukraine and Israel and in Iran, and you, the American people, most of all. What do you say we do this tomorrow? Same place, same time. Have a great night.
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9: A day of high-stakes meetings. I'm Lisa Lucera, Fox News. President Trump and the leader of China now taking part in a state dinner after meeting for several hours earlier today.
10: Chinese President Xi Jinping was greeted with military bands, a troop review, and flyover as he and his wife arrived here for a state visit hosted by the First Lady and President Trump.
11: Remarkably, this is our first time meeting together here at the White House. And as President Xi has already seen, a lot has changed since he was last here.
10: The president toured the South Lawn with Xi, showing off a new Marine One helipad.
11: He's an expert on stone, aside from many other things, and he loves good granite.
10: During an Oval Office meeting, the two leaders were expected to discuss tariffs and trade, the wars in Ukraine and Iran, and artificial intelligence, dubbed by President Trump as super intelligence.
9: Fox's Jared Halpern at the White House. Iran's President Masoud Pezeshkian denying reports that China is helping fund Iran's conflict with the U.S.
12: The framing of this, as is reported in society, is incorrect because they want to use it as a tool in order to justify aggression.
9: On Fox's special report with Brett Baer, and he denied evidence that Iranian forces killed their own people. Millions of people from Virginia to Massachusetts in the path of a nor'easter, the worst of the storm expected over the weekend, but impacts already being felt.
13: Water has already pushed onto roads in North Wildwood, and with more high tide cycles to come, residents Fawn and Earl Gordon say they're doing what they can to protect their home. The big concern is how long these conditions last. Repeated high tides and pounding surf could bring more flooding and beach erosion before conditions finally improve.
9: Fox Weather's Katie Byrne in Ocean City, New Jersey. 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
9: Former director of sports medicine at North Carolina State University arrested for sexual battery and felony sexual contact.
20: Robert Michael Murphy Jr. was arrested in Florida, considered an out-of-state fugitive, and was initially detained in Marion County. He's expected to be extradited back to North Carolina, where he is charged with 23 counts of sexual battery and 9 counts of felony sexual contact. He's accused of improperly touching male athletes during massages and violating their privacy during collection of urine samples for drug testing. One athlete at NC State filed a lawsuit 4 years ago against Murphy, and this year other former male athletes joined that claim, but it was dismissed due to a lapse in the statute of limitations. Murphy resigned in 2022 after that initial suit was filed. Jessica Rosenthal, Fox News.
9: More than 2,500 people could miss out on money from the Flint water crisis settlement if they don't submit the necessary paperwork by an October 8 deadline.
21: A court says it's missing necessary signatures from some adults who were minors when their paperwork was submitted. Some claims are also missing Social Security numbers. The more than $620 million settlement was approved in March of 2022 after a public health emergency that began in April of 2014 when the city of Flint, Michigan switched its drinking water source from Detroit's system to the Flint River to cut costs. But that switch caused water distribution pipes to corrode, leaching lead and other contaminants into Flint's municipal drinking water. Paul Stevens, Fox News.
9: Fewer people applied for unemployment benefits last week. The Labor Department says 197,000 people applied for unemployment checks last week, the fewest since mid-July, and down from a revised 198,000 the week before. Claims for jobless benefits are a proxy for layoffs. Economists watch them because they can be a sign of where the job market is headed. I'm Lisa Lacera. This is Fox News.
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23: Mostly cloudy this evening, and we'll see a low near 57. Winds south-southeast 7 to 10. Friday, mostly cloudy with highs in the low 70s. Winds south-southeast 6 to 15 with gusts reaching 26 miles per hour. Friday evening, showers likely. Lows in the mid to upper 50s. Winds southeast 14 to 18. And Saturday, showers and thunderstorms with highs in the upper 60s. From the Flag Skywatch Weather Center, I am meteorologist Leah Jones.
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0: Alex Marlowe Show. I'm glad you're here. We got a lot to do today. Still some more UN stuff to come. And then we also have Xi Jinping at the White House right now. Definitely no stroke there. So that was a bit of fake news, as I pointed out a couple days ago on the show. And I will read to you some of the highlights from the speech that I've been crashing on right before the show went to air. So we'll have some of that, plus some updates on a number of other topics as well. But I'll start with one thing, which is interesting. I'm in the podcast studio today, those of you who are watching, even though my intention was on Thursdays, I try to go into the main studio of Glendale, and I couldn't make it in today. And I couldn't make it in because my 25-mile commute was slated an hour and 12 minutes. It was 59-minute ETA when I got in the car, and it was about an hour and 12 by the time I made it about, you know, 8 or so miles from my house. It kept going up, so it was too risky. So I had to turn around and waste a bunch of time and a bunch of gasoline, burn a bunch of fossil fuels for no reason. And all this because traffic in LA keeps getting worse, even as people are leaving. It's actually people are leaving the city, and traffic still gets worse. And I just note this because this is a lesson to everyone, is that blue cities and blue states do not solve their fundamental problems. They still love to virtue signal. They still love to try to appeal to certain demographics with their words, but they don't actually do anything to solve the problems of the people around them. And I was born in Los Angeles, and I've lived here, I think, 32 of the 40 years I've been on this earth, and at least part-time, but at least part of the year. I went to college in the Bay Area, so I guess that half counts. Overall, we just don't solve a single problem. And even as there are fewer people, you still can't use the city. You can't drive through it. And to complain about LA traffic is, of course, is going to have some of you rolling your eyes. But I make this point because I saw a pretty brilliant piece of filmography from Christopher Rufo, who is from the Manhattan Institute. And he had a big piece that came out yesterday night showing how California has created a shadow welfare state for illegal aliens. And I thought this was a good segue, because instead of doing things like fixing things that the taxpayers, the people who have multiple jobs and have a huge economic engine and have a bunch of children to support and employ a bunch of people like me, this is the type of people they're supporting in the state. Can we play cut 13, guys? The cuts are not working. Okay. All right. I was not made aware of that situation. Okay, so that kind of ruins my whole opening, but thanks, guys. It's live, the magic of live radio. Anyway, he goes through and he has a big report out for the Manhattan Institute where he shows that there's a shadow welfare system. Okay, it's ready now. So, but you're going to see free housing, free cash, free healthcare, free food, free phones, free college tuition, even free car insurance for illegal aliens. And this is running the state about $10 billion a year. And in case you guys didn't know this, we have a deficit in the state. So we start with a surplus. We get around 10% in taxes from all the taxpaying citizens, not to mention some of the highest sales taxes, energy taxes, and stuff like that, and reasonably high property taxes, which, of course, are outrageous because the homes are very expensive and property tax is deeply immoral, that the government would tax you on your own home. Completely insane. We allow for that. And yet they still can't balance their budget. Well, this is one of the reasons why. I'm told now I can play the cut. So let's play it. Cut 13.
1: Decade, the California state government has built a shadow welfare system for the undocumented that costs the state billions. They're giving away free food, cash, housing, health care, college tuition, even car insurance. No questions asked. We wanted to see exactly how this system worked, so we went to the welfare office here in Los Angeles. They told us that many state welfare programs do not require American citizenship, and some, like the cash assistance program for immigrants, which provides nearly $14,000 a year in cash, are for migrants only.
2: I don't care about legal or not being a citizen.
0: Okay, so fantastic, and it's good stuff, and the full report, I'm sure, is well worth your time. But I just thought that was very apropos, because that is, while our governor is running for president on the Don Lemon podcast, that's what's going on with this. So, and again, remember Kamala Harris, who's also maybe the front runner for the Democrat Party, that she is was the senator from the state. So we're a horrific example. He's a horrific example for any city or state to run. Let's play this cut of Karen Bass we got here. Cut 12, please, guys.
3: American culture, yes.
4: Loves a star.
5: But they love a star. Spencer Pratt was not a star.
4: He did not meet that. And all they needed
5: to see was the R behind his name. That's why the governor's race right now is over. Our governor's name is Javier Becerra. Mm-hmm. You don't need an election on November 3rd. A Republican cannot win in this state. And yet, a Republican with a British accent?
4: Oh, I know, right?
0: It's amazing. Could you imagine if someone like me went out there and said a Democrat with a British accent couldn't win in this state? They would call election interference. Every fact checker in town would be on top of me. It'd be a front page story of the New York Times. So this is a really important, very important cut. Good cut, guys, grabbing that one for me. But this is just important. This is where she lays out specifically, there will be no Republicans coming in. And so when she says stuff like that, is that a threat, or is that because is she talking just demographics? Is she just talking about voter registration gaps? Or is she talking about the Democrats are going to cheat? And that is a question that is very valid to ask. And there's a lot of people like NewsGuard out there who don't want you to ask that question. What is she saying? Is she saying, is it truly impossible? Or that Republicans have given up, there's not enough of us, or is she saying that they're going to cheat if they have to? I don't know if that's what she's saying, but it's noteworthy to see that that's what they think of us. And they very well could have one of the presidential candidates could come from California, the state that's run like that. So noteworthy that Bass is probably going to lose, by the way. She's losing now in the polls to Nitya Raman, who's even further left. Remember, Bass was someone who studied communism and is tied to Cuban communists, is a literal Castroite. And she's not left enough for L.A., so we might get a even more communist. We're literally running two communists against each other in L.A. And why is she joking about anything? The whole city burned down on her watch. Spencer Pratt's house burned down when she was the mayor of the city he lived in. The internet snark, the podcast snark, it's not my favorite thing. I got to admit. It can be entertaining if you agree with the people who are snarking, but it's not my favorite. Scott Galloway, who is the very entertaining New York University professor who is equal amounts of great takes and horrible takes, which makes him good content. He was another guy who lavishes praise over Gavin Newsom. He had this to say about Kamala Harris, cut 18.
6: There's all this scuttlebutt and reporting about Democratic elders trying to talk Vice President Harris out of running for president. Vice President Harris, outstanding senator. I think she'd been outstanding justice. I thought she was a lousy presidential candidate. She didn't make it even to Iowa in 2020.
0: So remember that when she didn't make it to Iowa in 2020, that is relevant that they wouldn't have put her out again, even though she couldn't even get to Iowa in 2020, despite raising $100 million, which I reported in some of my investigatory work. But she could be a good Supreme Court justice. So maybe not a good president, but she could be a good Supreme Court justice. She gives off the impression that she may be a full-blown retard and is certainly someone who's hitting the rosé for a tipple at lunchtime. And we're talking an early lunch. We're talking 11 a.m. lunch. And then they want to put her on the Supreme Court. Just look back at the Kavanaugh hearings. That was her most embarrassing moment ever. She was a disgrace in those hearings. And she made fun of his pocket constitution. And now she wants to be in the Supreme Court, according to Scott Galloway. They're just trying to get her to clear out. But I got to say, as I said with Galloway, he occasionally has a good take. He actually got Abdul El Sayed on his podcast. And this line of inquiry is pretty good. Play cut 15.
7: Do you understand why Jews such as myself find your description of what's happening in Israel and in Gaza as a genocide as disqualifying?
8: In some respects, people don't want to use the word because of the moral implication of what ought to be done following it.
0: Oh, we cut the best part.
8: But the question to me is, could we?
0: It's pointless. He goes through the best part. The best part of this is he goes through a litany of reasons why it's not a genocide, right to Abdul El Sayed's face. He notes the Holocaust killed 40% of European Jews. Rwanda killed 70% of Tutsis. Cambodian genocide killed a third of the whole country. And in Gaza, it's only 3% of the whole population, and they do leafleting, they give out vaccines, they literally call people and say, hey, we're going to be bombing here, can you get out? And Hamas strategically puts military targets in civilian areas like schools and hospitals, and he confronts El Sayed with all this, and El Sayed has no response. So anyway, my summary is good enough, so that's going to leave it there. But El Sayed is not prepared for his question at all. All right. I'll tell you about monetary gold. Something you should do in this chaotic time is to get gold. This is safe harbor. And, you know, any smart captain, when the storm's brewing in the seas, they've already tucked in to safe harbor ahead of time. And this should go for you and your savings as well. We are on absolutely rough seas right now. National debt over $40 trillion. There's talk of rate hikes, global tensions, and tariff talks that continue to escalate, which could turn into full-blown trade wars. Look at all the Canada content I've been putting out there. Some irrational actors on the world stage. So what's rational for you guys to do? Physical gold and silver. 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That's AlexGoldIRA. Here's a hotline. Write this down. 888-617-7994. 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
6: This is the Flag

this year, first of all, a judge has ordered Trump to immediately... I should have waited for the music to kick in, and that's now I'm interrupting it to correct myself, and that's going to be really bad on the podcast. We can't hear the music on the podcast, so this is just... I'm just fumbling some footballs here today, guys. The magic of live radio. But the points are still salient. I'll still bring the hot takes for all of you. All right, so judge ordering Trump to immediately restore privileged White House access to CNN, MS Now, and Politico, as I predicted. And this is where, you know, it was fun to play around with this, and I hope it stays in the news for a long time. And I have a lot of deep breakdowns of what really went on, particularly on yesterday's show. I cooked pretty good on this one. But it was basically the judge is not protecting free speech. The judge is protecting these outlets from getting priorities over just any sort of normal news gathering agency because they had basically the freedom to roam around the West Wing and do reporting, and they had a permanent desk in the White House, and they have at least two of them have TV setups outside the White House. That's all privilege. So it's Politico privilege, it's MS Now privilege, it's CNN privilege. And that's where why, though I'm a free speech person and I like a free press, and I did anticipate a judge would say Trump could not do this, where he knocks him down a peg in the pecking order for establishment media. I did figure a judge was gonna do this in the end. And so this is not a surprise. And then, so the question is, was it worth it? Was it worth it to spend time on this? For me, Breitbart, of course it was. Like, I loved it. Everyone talking about Breitbart all week. Fantastic. But again, it'd be nice to talk about some of the nice stuff that's going on in the world, but we don't have a ton of time for that. All right, let's talk about Xi Jinping. He's at the White House right now, and I'm getting cuts sent to me in real time. I'm getting clips from the speech, and let me tell you some of the highlights that I'm seeing right now from the transcript. One of the things he says is, ladies and gentlemen, dear friends, achieving the great rejuvenation of the Chinese nation and making America great again can go hand in hand. Let us meet people's expectation and show our historical initiative. Let us keep advancing the cause of friendship between our two peoples and work together to build a better world. A lot of insight I can offer in this because you see the tone already, very respectful of the U.S. That's how they operate, and that's how they need to be treated in return if we want to get anything out of China. The great rejuvenation of the Chinese nation. I couldn't help but think of reunification when he said that. He did not say reunification, but it made me think of how China still always has designs in Taiwan, the same way that they did with Hong Kong, and they were able to reacquire Hong Kong within the last decade. And so it's just something to keep an eye on, that is always going to be part of their mind, because they operate with the principle that China should be one, and that includes Taiwan. And also the idea that we could grow mutually, usually that ends up benefiting China in the long run when they do that, when that is the plan. All right, so the next thing, Xi Jinping says, China keeps its doors wide open, and it welcomes American companies wanting to invest and do business here. We hope Chinese companies are treated fairly here in the United States. Yeah, so they're aware of the news. They read Breitbart a lot. I'm sure they're well aware

0: of the content we're producing, and we're very skeptical of Americans partnering with Chinese businesses in our willingness to welcome in a lot of Chinese countries into the United States. Now, are we cool with China making some of our widgets? Are we cool with them making sort of low-level manufactured products? Yeah, I think that's okay. But pharmaceuticals? Nope. Technology? Nope. And if they definitely can't come here and get some of our know-how. And, you know, I'm skeptical of them buying up the farmland. So there's a lot there. All right, the next one, this is one of the really weird. She announced that China will bring apparently 100,000 young American exchange students to their country in the next 5 years. And I don't like this. The quote is, the hope of U.S.-China relationships lie in our people, and its future lies with the young. I'm glad to announce an invitation for 100,000 young Americans to visit China for exchanges in study in the next 5 years. Interesting. I don't want Americans going to China to study, though I could see the benefit. I could see if we could do what they would do, which is get information from the inside and then come back here to the United States. And with that knowledge, I think it would be interesting and maybe worthwhile. And especially because China doesn't have a free press, it's very hard for American outlets to go over there, as I reported extensively in Breaking the News, very hard to go over there and get any sense of what's really going on from a media perspective. So maybe students, we could do it, might be a worthwhile experiment, but my initial gut on this is not good, that Americans are going to get worked by the CCP, and they're going to come home weaker, and they're going to come home more sympathetic to China. And I do find that to be noteworthy, and I'm very suspicious of 100,000 Americans going over there, if that could be a good thing. But if you got thoughts, aloha to alexmarlow.com. Let me know your thinking. The next thing, he announced China will be sending two giant pandas to the Atlanta Zoo, named Ping Ping and Fu Huan. Giant pandas have been a great envoy of friendship between the Chinese and Americans. And he's got good news, Xi Jinping says. Two pandas will come to their new home in Zoo Atlanta and meet with the American people. It's just so shameless, but it's also great. I mean, we love the pandas. The pandas are great. But literally, we call people who are Chinophiles panda huggers because they get cowed by this stuff. Hey, they sent us some pandas. I guess we love them now. Very tricky, and don't fall for the trap. So she's there. He's speaking now. And I'll have more right after this.
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2: A day of high-stakes meetings. I'm Lisa Lucera, Fox News. President Trump and the leader of China now taking part in a state dinner after meeting for several hours earlier today.
3: Chinese President Xi Jinping was greeted with military bands, a troop review, and flyover as he and his wife arrived here for a state visit hosted by the First Lady and President Trump.
4: Remarkably, this is our first time meeting together here at the White House. And as President Xi has already seen, a lot has changed since he was last here.
3: The president toured the South Lawn with Xi, showing off a new Marine One helipad.
4: He's an expert on stone, aside from many other things, and he loves good granite.
3: During an Oval Office meeting, the two leaders were expected to discuss tariffs and trade, the wars in Ukraine and Iran, and artificial intelligence, dubbed by President Trump as super intelligence.
2: Fox's Jared Halpern at the White House. Iran's President Masoud Pezeshkian denying reports that China is helping fund Iran's conflict with the U.S.
5: The framing of this, as is reported in society, is incorrect because they want to use it as a tool in order to justify aggression.
2: On Fox's special report with Brett Baer, and he denied evidence that Iranian forces killed their own people. Millions of people from Virginia to Massachusetts in the path of a nor'easter, the worst of the storm expected over the weekend, but impacts already being felt.
6: Water has already pushed onto roads in North Wildwood, and with more high tide cycles to come, residents Fawn and Earl Gordon say they're doing what they can to protect their home. The big concern is how long these conditions last. Repeated high tides and pounding surf could bring more flooding and beach erosion before conditions finally improve.
2: Fox Weather's Katie Byrne in Ocean City, New Jersey. 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
15: Mostly cloudy this evening, and we'll see a low near 57, winds south-southeast 7 to 10. Friday, mostly cloudy with highs in the low 70s, winds south-southeast 6 to 15 with gusts reaching 26 miles per hour. Friday evening, showers likely, lows in the mid to upper 50s, winds southeast 14 to 18, and Saturday, showers and thunderstorms with highs in the upper 60s. From the Flag Skywatch Weather Center, I am meteorologist Leah Jones.
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0: So now I'm going to do some of the worst podcasting ever. It's a, Sean, you know that The Midnight is my favorite band. Sean's playing a cut from a band called The Midnight, which is an obscure LA band. And it's literally my favorite band. And Sean had no idea. This is not a big name band. So anyway, amazing. And none of this will be on the podcast. So everyone who listens to the podcast will think, what is he talking about? And what is The Midnight? And then that is a shameless plug for them. So, all right. Moving on here, we have Admiral Brian Christine on, who's been on my podcast a couple of times and has not been on the live show yet. And Admiral, it was great to talk to you. You're the Assistant Secretary for Health at the Health and Human Services. And I want to talk about fitness and nutrition as usual with you, but a couple other quick things. Last segment, I was talking about China a little bit. How dependent are we on getting our drug generic pharmaceuticals from China at this point? Did we correct any of that from the pandemic? Because it feels like we're talking a lot about whether or not the pandas are coming to the zoo or not, and whether or not we're going to have an exchange student program. But I'm more curious about fundamentals with that. Are we dependent on China for stuff like that right now?
18: Yeah, that's a great question. And let me tell you, to the degree that we would be dependent upon any country, especially China, is obviously a negative, and it's important. And one of the things that the administration were so aggressive leading was trying to reshore things to the United States, whether that be drug development, whether that be clinical trials, whether that be drug manufacture, active efforts, really working hard to make sure that we are having those things shored in the United States, because we don't want to be in a position with any country, especially China, where we are overly dependent or really dependent at all. So that is something we are aggressively working on in this administration, actively working on. Again, drug development, trying to make it better, easier for clinical trials to be done in this country. Drug clinical trials, that's incredibly important. Actively working on that. Like I said, drug development, drug production, drug manufacturing, and of course, keeping the intellect here, you know, individuals who are really the researchers, who have the skills, who have the knowledge, who have the expertise to look at these things and do the research. We want to keep them all here within the United States, because you're right, we don't want to be dependent on another country.
0: Yeah, we don't. Absolutely not. And then the other kind of administrative thing is that we've been waiting for the Surgeon General to get confirmed, Dr. Nicole Sapphire, New York-based radiologist, former Fox News contributor. And Admiral, she was a regular guest on my Breitbart News Daily radio show and SiriusXM until she got looped into the Fox family, and then they just cut you off from all contact from anyone who's outside of Fox, which is just, it is very strange. But anyway, very smart woman, capable. Do we think she's going to get confirmed anytime soon? I don't know who would object to her. I don't think she's a bomb thrower of any sort.
18: No, she had her hearing before the Senate Help Committee, the Health, Education, Labor, and Pensions. That's the committee that you have to get voted out of, the committee that I went through, for instance, same committee. She had an outstanding hearing. She did really well. She's incredibly smart. She carries herself well. As the nation's doctor, she's going to do an amazing job. And we're hoping that she'll get her committee vote very, very soon. And then when the full Senate vote will happen, unsure, because the Senate is on recess next month. And so they'll be on that month recess. But we're hoping for the committee vote very soon. Feel good that she'll get voted out of committee. And then they'll be facing the full Senate vote, which we hope is going to happen soon as well. Because the country needs their Surgeon General. I'm really excited to work with Nicole. We will work closely together. I'm excited by that. I think it's going to be a great addition to the Department of Health and Human Services.
0: Yeah, I think so too. Just again, why wouldn't that one be on a fast track? I just don't understand what the holdup would be for something like that. It just seems like a non-controversial pick. And so what is the role of Surgeon General? What missing? What work is sitting piling up that could be getting done?
18: Well, you know, the Surgeon General is, you know, oftentimes referred to as the nation's doctor. And so the role of the Surgeon General is not really in a policy-making role. That falls more with other individuals, such as me as the Assistant Secretary for Health. But the Surgeon General has a tremendously important role in communicating policy to the American people, to be visible, to be out front, speaking for the administration, speaking for the Department of Health and Human Services on our ongoing efforts in whatever realm that may be, within the Department of Health and Human Services, again, advocating for our policy, explaining that policy. And then the Surgeon General oftentimes will have their own initiatives. You know, classically, the Surgeon General has been, of course, very involved in the smoking cessation program. That really has been incredibly important in the Office of the Surgeon General. I'm sure that Dr. Sapphire will have, you know, her own agenda. She'll, of course, be advocating for the administration and for the Department of Health and Human Services. But I suspect she'll probably have her own things that she'd like to tackle. And I'm looking forward to, in any way that I can, helping her with that and seeing what she does when she hits the ground running.
0: All right. So let's talk a little bit about some of your efforts, which I think have been really important and robust to try to get people living a healthier lifestyle. You've got new dietary guidelines for Americans. You guys are working really hard to get younger children more activated, which I have four young children. And Admiral, they get caught up in the, not my kids, but their friends are already hooked on the screens in like first, second, third grade, just crazy stuff. And I'm concerned about it. You guys are bringing back the presidential fitness test. Walk us through some of the things you're doing.
18: Yeah, I think it's so important. We look at, we look at this country, we know that of the $5.3 trillion that we spend on healthcare in this country, probably 90% of that is related to chronic disease and chronic mental health conditions. You know, we've been focused on chronic disease at the Department of Health and Human Services under Secretary Kennedy. A big part of our Make America Healthy Again agenda is focused on chronic disease, diseases like obesity, hypertension, diabetes, chronic mental health conditions, metabolic syndrome. We're really focused on those things because so much of our treasure, so much of our money is spent on that. And there are so many lost years, lost productivity, lost years of happiness and pleasure, lost actual lifetime related to chronic disease. So we're tremendously focused on that. When you look at adults in this country, 40% of adults in this country are obese. If you include obesity and overweight and put them together, you know, you're getting well over half, you're approaching 70%. Significant. If you look at our kids in this country, 20% of the children in this country are obese. 20%. And again, a lot of it is, I'm sure, linked to what you're talking about, spending more time on the screens, more time on the couch, more time playing video games than being outside and running around and being in the woods and being with your friends and being in the fresh air, probably like you and I were when we were kids. So we are tremendously focused on that because, again, we spend a lot of money, tremendous treasure spent on chronic disease. Like I said, lost productivity. So it has a workforce ramification. 77%, but get this, 77% of young adults, men and women, age 18 to 25, the prime recruiting years for uniformed service, 77% are unfit to serve in the military, largely because of obesity, but because of other chronic diseases, 77%. So there is a national security ramification to the chronic disease epidemic in this country. And we are tremendously focused under President Trump's leadership, under the guidance of Secretary Kennedy, and with Secretary Kennedy's tremendous enthusiasm to make America healthy again. We are focused on getting America healthier through things, and we can talk about our dietary guidelines and exercise and such, but this is a tremendous problem for the country. You know, we have to address it. We have to get people more active. You mentioned the president's fitness test, the presidential fitness test being rolled out again, which is really exciting. I'm so happy. I remember as a kid, I suspect you did, really working hard to get that patch and take that test and do well.
0: Yeah, Secretary, I loved it. It was Kennedy, fun.
18: It's great. It's great. You know, a little healthy competition is a good thing. Getting the kids active. Secretary Kennedy has been literally crisscrossing the country, going to different boys and girls clubs, going to different school districts, working out with the kids and teaching them how to do the movements that are part of the presidential fitness test. We've teamed up with superstars from the WWE, and these individuals, tremendously successful professional athletes, have become educators and advocates for getting the kids active. So there is a real push in this country under President Trump, under Secretary Kennedy and myself, to get people more active, to try to end the epidemic of chronic disease.
0: Well, I endorse the presidential fitness test coming back, provided you don't bring back the sitting V, because that was always a huge moment of humiliation each and every year, because I'd be towards the top echelons of the class in every category, aside from the sitting V, where I'd be dead last every time, and I can't handle that sort of humiliation. I don't want my kids to have to go through that, though I think they're probably more flexible than I am. But it's such an important point that there's a national security element to chronic disease. Like, it is bad for national security, and that's why you guys are working hard to fix that. And you're not just working for normal people. You're trying to get people in our services to be more fit. You were out in San Diego, and you were with the Public Health Commission Corps training with Navy SEALs. That's unbelievable. What was that like?
18: It was absolutely phenomenal. No, I'm out here in San Diego doing some things with HHS. And whenever I travel, I always try to get a group of my Commission Corps public health service officers together, because when I moved into this position just about a year ago, into the position as the Assistant Secretary for Health and the Senior Admiral of the Commission Corps, the uniform branch of the Public Health Service, I instituted required PT training twice a year, physical fitness testing to line up with the other uniformed services. This has been a real push. We launched something called PHS, Public Health Service, PHS Mission Fit, which is really to get my officers fit physically, emotionally, mentally, spiritually, even, to get my officers ready to serve. And so we really buy into this. And so I always try to get my officers together, get a group together to drill and to do PT together when I travel. And so we reached out, since we were going to be in San Diego, reached out to the SEALs, and they were gracious to bring us on to their facility at Coronado Island. And there were a group of SEALs of probably, there must have been 30 of them out there with me and a half a dozen other public health service officers. And we went out there and we went at it, man. It was a tough workout. We did it in teams.
0: So what could you give us some details? I want to hear about it. What, Admiral, what's in the workout?
18: Yeah, we started out. No, we started out on their training field, just doing some warm-ups, you know, some stretches, some lunges, you know, just some light calisthenics to get stretched out. Then we moved into their weight room, which was an amazing facility, and we worked on some movements. We were doing some shoulder presses with dumbbells, pull-ups, again, weighted lunges. So we're trying to get the blood flowing a little more, get the heart rate up a little more. And then we moved in. Then we moved into the main part of the workout. And the main part of the workout, it was a team workout. There were five members on each team. It was me and four other SEALs and then similar teams, other teams out there. And we started off with the rowing machine, the rowing erg, and 250 calories. And you break that up amongst the team members, 250 calories, which is a lot when you get on a rowing erg and you start pulling that thing. You see how long it takes to get to one calorie. 250 calories. Then we moved on to the next station. We bear crawled to the next station, which was then push-ups, 250 push-ups, a strict push-up split between the team. Then we lunged to the next section, and it was air squats, 250 of them. And then we burpee broad jump to the next, which was 250 burpees, and we were hitting it. And then after you do all that, you run back to the rower, another 250 calories. It was a gasser. But I'm telling you what, when I got there and met the SEALs, introduced myself to the team, and they were phenomenal. These young men there, and of course, there are also some young women, support staff, and people who were there serving our country. I said, listen, I said, I take uniform service very, very seriously. As the ass, you can serve as a civilian, or you can ask the president for commission and serve in uniform. That was important to me. And I said, I want to come out here because I want you to know what my public health service officers are capable of. I want you to understand them. I said, but we come out here to honor you. We come out here to show respect. We come out here to gut it out with you, to earn your respect. And it was phenomenal, the response. I mean, these young,
0: Admiral,
18: these young
0: I only got 30 seconds. Give me a takeaway for people at home, what they can do to start getting more involved, getting their kids more involved.
18: Yeah, thank you. So, again, the presidential fitness test, very important. Encourage your kids to get out and to get active, to be outside. Go on walks with the family. You know, we released our dietary guidelines, eating healthier food. So cook a healthy meal together as a family. Sit down on the table and eat.
0: Love it.
18: Get out, go for
0: make
18: a walk.
0: Make it a family thing. Admiral, you got to forgive me. I got to run.
19: 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Kevin and Alex from the Need to Know Morning Show. Don't miss Friday morning, 6 a.m. We'll fire it up, get you ready for the weekend. 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
20: 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James has the sports rundown. Jim Miller's got the news. Looks like a wet weekend forecast. And TiVo, too.
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0: check out Admiral Brian Christine's Twitter as well, Jack's the Everything app, and follow everything at HHS. I just like that they're doing not just healthcare, but not just sick care, but healthcare. Like, they're trying to get people healthier. Make it fun. Cook with your family. Make it a thing. Like, I cook for my family. It was Mrs. Dr. Marlowe's birthday yesterday. Shout out Mrs. Dr. Marlowe. And I cooked for her. I cooked for the family. And she made her own birthday cake because she's an amazing baker, which the kids ate. And the kids were eating for breakfast this morning. I said, hey, I want to get in on that later. It's going to be gone. So that's great. Just make it that. You make it more fun and you get more fit that way. They're also looking at sleep, which is seems to be the missing piece for me. I don't sleep well naturally, and with the obsessive nature of my work and then the four children, I haven't slept well in a very long time. And I don't think that's going to change anytime soon. So earlier in the day, I was talking a little bit about Chinese communism and how we need to be on the lookout for it. Well, they got an endorsement from the spokesperson for the Democrat Party, Hassan Piker. This is yesterday on Hassan Piker's stream. Could play cut 20, guys?
1: Like, I will throw you in prison, okay? I want to put you physically behind a prison. I want Chinese-style communism to happen inside of the Democratic Party right now, okay? I want to do cultural revolution when I see that.
0: Okay, good stuff. So this is a guy talking to other Democrats, and he wants them to have a Chinese-style torture. It's just really, really important to note how nutty these guys are, and we're going to give things away to them. James Tallarico's pastor, a person named Reverend Babs Miller, said something so outrageous, I feel like I could hear people's jaws hitting the floor around the country. Play cut 19, gentlemen.
2: Mary and the virgin birth comes out of the pagan belief that the gods came down and impregnated people.
3: Yeah.
2: That people were still hanging on to during that time. We have no way of knowing if Jesus really existed.
3: Yeah.
2: Any more than we have of knowing that the original Buddha ever existed.
3: Yeah, yeah.
0: A lot of the content I'm going to be putting out on the podcast feed coming up is about the weakness of churches and how a lot of churches have just gotten so weak, particularly after the coronavirus. I think a lot of people wisened up to this, where they allowed for their churches to get shut down while the strip clubs were open, the liquor stores were open. They said, no, that's cool. And they're very weak on things like being multiple genders, stuff like that, all that, which is anti-Bible. They're right there, Genesis, beginning of Genesis. There are man and woman. That's it. There weren't 26 genders, as James Tallarico says. And now you learn Tallarico's pastor says there's no way of knowing if Jesus existed. Repulsive stuff, repulsive stuff. So one thing that's happening today is the venerable Archbishop Fulton J. Sheen is being beatified, American Catholic priest, bishop, theologian, and author, and was also a pioneering radio and televangelist. And this is a big moment for Catholics. It's a big day. I don't try to make the show too Catholic, so I'm not dwelling on it more than that. But I got one cut of him. Can we play 14? This is Fulton Sheen, guys.
4: The second paragraph of our Declaration of Independence states that it is a self-evident principle that the Creator has endowed man with certain unalienable rights. In other words, we have rights and liberties, like freedom of press, freedom of conscience, freedom of association, which do not come from the government, which do not come from the will of a majority, which do not come from a state. These rights and liberties come to us from God. Therefore, the state cannot take them away. That is our principle. Now, they have to deny God, because that would be another source of rights than the state or the party.
0: Incredible rhetoric and also a good lot of wisdom there, and tough, a strong guy who understood that separation of church and state is a fake thing, and we are a Judeo-Christian nation, and without which our founding documents are rendered meaningless. Very cool stuff, and a very cool day for Catholics. All right, one other thing that Catholics, but all I think decent Americans could agree on, is that we got way too many abortions in this country. There are 31,407 kindergartners who started school in the last month who wouldn't be alive if it hadn't been for preborn and what they did in 2020 alone. That's how many babies they saved that year with gifts of ultrasounds from people just like you and me. I donate as well. Backpacks, lunch boxes, getting up early, making the kids their perfect lunch, 5 years of love, walking them to school, waving goodbye, the most beautiful moments of my day. All this type of stuff that women are experiencing because they chose life. 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Are they giving me an extra minute? 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
9: West Texas is seeing the doctor inside a shipping container. The Texas Tribune reported in August that rural clinics are building telehealth setups in renovated shipping containers because patients cannot get a good enough connection at home. The Davis Mountain Clinic runs one, a head nurse putting people in front of a doctor on a screen. As of 2024, 143 Texas counties had no practicing pediatrician. 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Therefore, these types of community centers are vitally important.
8: That's today's Focus on the Field with Bridget Riedel, your ag industry expert. 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
11: Off for the leader of China. I'm Lee Silicera, Fox News. President Trump hosting Chinese President Xi Jinping at a White House state dinner.
12: As the leaders of our two nations, President Xi and I both understand that we represent different systems, but the ties between our people endure.
11: The dinner, after hours of meetings where the two were expected to speak about artificial intelligence and security issues, the president gave Xi a gift of a bald eagle statue made by an American artist. Israeli Prime Minister Benjamin Netanyahu delivering a fiery speech at the UN General Assembly, where he singled out the mayor of New York City.
13: Prime Minister Netanyahu's words to New York City Mayor Zoran Mamdani, whom he called anti-Semitic.
14: Shame on you.
13: Mamdani threatened to have Netanyahu arrested as a war criminal if he set foot in New York. Mamdani backed off, saying the city couldn't legally do it. Netanyahu responded, saying the intel he's gotten is that since Mamdani's election nearly a year ago,
14: many Jews no longer feel safe in New York. They talked to me.
13: Netanyahu said Israel didn't commit genocide, as Mamdani has said, but prevented it, claiming...
14: That's exactly what Mr. Mamdani's Hamas buddies would have done to us.
13: This week, Mayor Mamdani, in a press conference, called Netanyahu an architect of genocide.
11: Fox's Gernal Scott, in a statement, Mamdani saying Netanyahu used his speech to repeat baseless lies meant to sanitize his genocide of Palestinians. In Iran, war powers resolution stalls in the Senate.
15: Four Senate Republicans joined most Democrats on a war powers resolution that aims to end military action against Iran. But the measure fell short of an outright majority, failing to advance 49-50. Virginia Democrat Tim Kaine pushed the resolution, the 14th war powers vote in the Senate since airstrikes began on February 28.
11: Fox's Jared Halpern at the White House. 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
20: 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And
21: let's solve child abuse before it ever happens.
11: Police in Belleville, Ontario, Canada, say the former Canadian soldier who opened fire on a police officer at a synagogue Sunday night shouted an anti-Semitic threat before the shooting. 29-year-old Sean Ward was shot by the officer. Ward died at the hospital. The officer was wounded and is recovering. Australia's prime minister says an artificial intelligence agent infiltrated a government website.
22: This is the first publicly reported AI-led hack of a government website. Australian Prime Minister Anthony Albanese says an agent created by OpenAI accessed the country's universal healthcare statistics portal. Albanese says he had a very frank discussion with OpenAI boss Sam Altman.
23: It took the company way too long to inform the government what had occurred and the nature of the way that that notification occurred as well was unacceptable.
22: OpenAI says it doesn't think any patient records were accessed. Both the company and the Australian government are investigating. Jonathan Savage, Fox News.
11: The California Supreme Court has ordered the Riverside County Sheriff, who is Republican, to return over 650,000 ballots he seized following a 2025 special election that favored Democrats. U2 marking their 50-year anniversary with a new single and an album out later this fall.
24: Carnival de Luz, which has been set for a November 13th release. The album includes a duet with Dolly Parton, Torn, described in a release as what has sadly turned out to be her last recorded vocal performance. The song is described as a tender country song detailing broken family ties that holds wider resonances. The news of the album comes with the release of its second single, Silencio. Street of Dreams was the first single off the album. The new album was characterized as a collection of 12 songs exploring themes of spirituality, friendship, freedom, and endurance in the face of dark, encroaching forces.
11: Fox's Michelle Polino. I'm Lisa Lucero. This is Fox News.
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26: Mostly cloudy this evening and we'll see a low near 57. Winds south-southeast 7 to 10. Friday, mostly cloudy with highs in the low 70s. Winds south-southeast 6 to 15 with gusts reaching 26 miles per hour. Friday evening, showers likely, lows in the mid to upper 50s. Winds southeast 14 to 18. And Saturday, showers and thunderstorms with highs in the upper 60s. From the Flag Skywatch Weather Center, I am meteorologist Leah Jones.
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1: Fighting for free speech, Western civilization, and delivering common sense for the American people. Ladies and gentlemen, here's Scott Jennings.
2: Chinese President Xi over at the White House today. We're tracking developments and also the reporters back at the White House that Trump banned last week. They're on the job. Details ahead. I sat down in Michigan last night with Mike Rogers, candidate for the United States Senate up there. We'll bring that conversation to you later in the show. And what is the 80-20 issue staring Republicans in the face if they choose to use it? Well, find out from me in just a few minutes. It's Thursday, September the 24th. I'm Scott Jennings, reporting for Salem, and we come to you live today from Louisville, Kentucky. On this day, an American mayor sent a desperate telegram to the White House. A crowd, you see, had gathered outside the local high school. Well, crowd isn't quite right. It was a mob, and it was growing violent. The police could no longer guarantee the safety of the children inside. Nine kids had arrived that morning with notebooks in hand, ready for class. But what is routine for millions of American children passing through the schoolhouse doors had become a national crisis that morning. A judge had ruled that the children could attend the school, but the state's governor had used the National Guard to stop them. And when police finally slipped the students inside, the gathered mob became so threatening that they had to be hurried out through a side exit. That's when the mayor asked the president for help. Now, this president knew something about commanding soldiers. He had, after all, led armies through the greatest war in human history. But the order he was about to give would deploy American troops to an American high school. Take a listen. Cut 7.
3: Whenever normal agencies prove inadequate to the task, and it becomes necessary for the executive branch of the federal government to use its powers and authority to uphold federal courts, the president's responsibility is inescapable. In accordance with that responsibility, I have today issued an executive order directing the use of troops under federal authority to aid in the execution of federal law at Little Rock, Arkansas.
2: You perhaps recognize that voice. Dwight Eisenhower was forced to dispatch the 101st Airborne to enforce a federal court order. Here's more from Ike. Cut 8.
3: The interest of the nation in the proper fulfillment of the law's requirements cannot yield to opposition and demonstrations by some few persons. Mob rule cannot be allowed to override the decisions of our courts.
2: The following morning, American soldiers did escort those nine children through the school's front doors. The city was Little Rock, Arkansas. The children became known as the Little Rock Nine. And President Eisenhower's orders came on this day, September the 24th, 1957. Speaking of court orders, overnight a judge ruled that the Trump White House must admit reporters from CNN, Politico, and MS Now. And as of a few minutes ago, they were all back at work. Also at the White House today, the Chinese President Xi Jinping, he's on the grounds for a state visit. President Trump welcomed him this morning. Cut 3.
4: President Xi, Madam Peng, and the members of the Chinese delegation, I'm delighted to welcome you to the beautiful White House. Such a great honor. In May, we had the great privilege of visiting you in Beijing, where you received our delegation with spectacular and very beautiful hospitality. Now Melania and I are honored to host you in Washington as President Xi becomes the first ever Chinese leader to make a second formal state visit to America.
2: There was a great deal of pomp and circumstance in the White House Rose Garden, an impressive military review, in fact. So what's at stake in these meetings? Well, the two leaders are expected to discuss the trade truce, China's purchases of American farm goods, and U.S. access to rare earth minerals that we use in everything from cars to defense equipment. Artificial intelligence is also on the agenda alongside Iran and Taiwan. The immediate question is, can they keep the trade relationship stable while the two countries compete over technology and global influence? We shall see. Michigan Democratic Senate nominee Abdul El-Sayed confronted over his position on Iran. University of Michigan last night, an Iranian-American student told El-Sayed that his own family had suffered under the Iranian regime and then pressed the candidate directly on whether he stands with the people who are fighting that regime. Take a listen. Cut four.
5: But I do have a question, Abdul. My cousin was hunted in the streets of Iran by the IRGC because her hijab wasn't on right. My uncle was sentenced to die, received 50 lashings. I just have a simple question, Abdul. That silence had a gaping hole in our community, and I want to ask if you regret that silence. I want to ask if you renounce the people that held vigils, that supported this terrorist for all the stuff that he's done. I wanted to ask if you stand unequivocally against the IRGC, against the Islamic Republic of Iran that has killed 50,000 protesters, Abdul. I haven't heard anything from you about the protesters, Abdul. Please.
6: For too long and too often, when we think about our role in the world, we have turned ourselves into the world's policemen. And I think what we all want, what we all need, is more democracy, more freedom in the world, but also an understanding of what we actually can and should do with respect to that. And here's my point. One can disagree with the governance of a foreign country. One can stand in solidarity with freedom and democracy movements. But my worry is when one decides that we are going to go in and take out the leadership of a foreign government.
2: Condemning the IRGC, apparently too difficult for El-Sayed, as he argues that U.S. military intervention and our efforts there often end up hurting the people they were supposed to help, although I don't think the 50,000 protesters who have been slaughtered would say that. Republican candidate Mike Rogers sits down with us for an exclusive interview later in the show. Let me address for a moment the current political landscape for Republicans ahead of the midterms. It's tough out there, that's true. The Real Clear Politics polling average has President Trump at about a 38.8% approval and nearly a 60% disapproval. He's underwater by more than 21 points. Now, that alone won't decide a single House race, and the president is in better shape in some places than others. But Republicans would be foolish to wave it away. Voters are telling us the environment is difficult, and affordability is a major reason why. You can't talk people out of their lived experience. They know it's expensive. It would be foolish to try. But what can you do? You can acknowledge it. You can give them an honest assessment of how we got here and why. And you can tell them what you've done about it and what you plan to do. And you can create a contrast with the opposition. What would Democrats do if handed power? Would impeaching Donald Trump, opening the border, and raising taxes make gas cheaper? Of course not. But that's the general plan that you get from most Democratic discourse. You can have this debate, and you can also remind people from whence we came. Most of the high cost of living people are experiencing now happened under Democrats. To hear them screeching today, blaming Republicans, is akin to the arsonist shouting at the firefighters. They aren't bringing the buckets fast enough. Campaigns also have to recognize openings when they are staring them in the face. And I think there's one right now that goes right to the affordability issue. Democrats have handed the Republicans a major issue if they choose to use it. 22 Democratic states and the District of Columbia have just sued the Trump administration over the new public charge rule. A separate group of cities led by New York has sued as well. Smiling communist Mamdani is the face of this lawsuit. The question is simple. When someone asks to come to America permanently, should the government be allowed to consider whether that person is likely to depend on public assistance, aka welfare? Do we want massive numbers of immigrants coming here who are likely to immediately go on welfare, who will become public charges. Congress has already put the public charge principle in immigration law, and the administration's rule gives immigration officers broad discretion to consider an applicant's circumstances, including the use of means-tested benefits. It is a fair question. If you are so concerned about affordability and how we're spending tax dollars and public resources, why is your party suing to put as many non-citizens on welfare as possible? It's a question every Democrat in America ought to have to answer. This is a real choice about immigration, government spending, and our obligations to the people who are already here, American citizens. Families are stretching every dollar. They have every right to ask how our immigration system accounts for the cost of public benefits. As you struggle to pay your bills, are you prepared to pay the bills for millions of non-citizens too? That's the tagline I'd go with. No Democrat can dispute it, because that is the literal position of their party. This is the 80-20 issue of the day. It is staring Republicans in the face if they choose to use it. We're going to do more news after this. As I mentioned earlier, Republican Mike Rogers, candidate for Senate in Michigan, is along later in the show. You'll want to hear that. Stay with us here on Salem. I'm Scott Jennings. Thanks for listening.
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4: Okay, here we are on Thursday, September the 24th. I want to talk more about this whole idea of Democrats staring into television cameras and demanding that Republicans put out these inflation fires faster. Who set the fire? I've got a great debate that I had on CNN last night teed up for you. 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We use it. We like it in the Jennings household, and I think you will, too. All right, let's get back to this conversation about affordability. As I said in the show open, you can't really talk people out of what they're feeling, because what they're feeling is real. It is expensive. Restaurants are expensive. Groceries are expensive. Gas prices have gone up. You can't pretend these things aren't happening. But you can have a reasonable, rational, adult conversation about how we got here and who would do what about it. I had one of these debates last night on CNN with a woman named Neera Tanden. You might have heard her name. She was literally the person in the Biden White House who operated the auto pen. I want you to listen to this in cut number, let's see, what do we have here, guys? Cut number 9. Let's hear it.
5: I have to laugh at being lectured by somebody who worked in the Biden White House about who you trust on raising costs. Virtually all of the cost increases that we're living with in this country right now
6: came under your administration
5: that you worked for, Neera.
6: Inflation was lower at the end of the Biden administration.
5: You took it to the moon, and now
6: inflation
5: you want to lecture Republicans about trust? Give me a break.
6: At the end of the Biden administration. And by the way, Trump's actions are helping fuel inflation.
5: The amount of gas
6: you might find it unbelievable.
5: But the right idea is growth, which we have, job creation, which we have. I would go for another round of tax cuts, to be honest, which I think the American people would welcome. And that's in direct opposition to the Democrats, who have anti-growth policies, anti-job policies. They don't want to cut anybody's taxes. So I do think there are things Republicans can do. And I think it's a legitimate point that Senator Hawley made, that maybe more can be done and should be done. But look, I think at the end of the day, Republicans are fighting every single day to try to bring things down. But you got to remember where we came from. We came from the worst possible place you could come from, and we've had 2 years to fight back, and we're probably going to need two more to get all the way out of it.
7: Wait, what? You think you need two more years to get rid of inflation?
5: I think we need at least two more years to dig out of the hole that Joe Biden left this country in. The cost increases, the cost of living, the absolute misery that they put the American people through. Uh-huh. Now the Republicans are trying to get out of it. And I think they've cut taxes, no tax on tips, no tax on overtime, no tax on Social Security. Inflation rates have normalized.

0: realized under Trump. But I mean, honestly, I can't believe we have such short memories. The inflation under Biden was hellish. Hellish.
1: You keep telling everyone.
2: You know, it is, it's impressive, actually, to me, that someone who would work in the Biden White House, anybody who supported Joe Biden, anybody who was responsible for what they did, could stare into a television camera and say to the American people, boy, I don't know how you can trust these Republicans on inflation. You really ought to trust Democrats. I guess they're just depending on people having extremely short memories. None of this absolves Republicans of needing to do their jobs, do something about it. And that's a debate you could have. What have the Republicans done? They've installed economic policies that have spurred private sector growth instead of government growth. They cut everybody's taxes in the big, beautiful bill. No tax on tips, no tax on overtime, no tax on Social Security, extension of the 2017 tax cuts. And every Democrat in Congress voted against it. And most Democrats running for office have said they will repeal the tax cuts, which is effectively arguing that they'd like to do the largest tax increase in American history. So you'll have to forgive me today if I'm sort of flabbergasted that we're having to debate Joe Biden's henchmen about who you can trust on inflation. Most of what you're facing out there came from them, and most of what we're doing to climb back is coming from Trump and his party, and that's the way it is. Take a break. More after this. Scott Jennings on Salem. Stay with us.
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5: Off for the leader of China. I'm Lee Silicera, Fox News. President Trump hosting Chinese President Xi Jinping at a White House state dinner.
6: As the leaders of our two nations, President Xi and I both understand that we represent different systems, but the ties between our people endure.
5: The dinner, after hours of meetings where the two were expected to speak about artificial intelligence and security issues, the president gave Xi a gift of a bald eagle statue made by an American artist. Israeli Prime Minister Benjamin Netanyahu delivering a fiery speech at the UN General Assembly, where he singled out the mayor of New York City.
7: Prime Minister Netanyahu's words to New York City Mayor Zohran Mamdani, whom he called anti-Semitic.
8: Shame on you.
7: Mamdani threatened to have Netanyahu arrested as a war criminal if he set foot in New York. Mamdani backed off, saying the city couldn't legally do it. Netanyahu responded, saying the intel he's gotten is that since Mamdani's election nearly a year ago,
8: many Jews no longer feel safe in New York. They talk to me.
7: Netanyahu said Israel didn't commit genocide, as Mamdani has said, but prevented it, claiming
8: that's exactly what Mr. Mamdani's Hamas buddies would have done to us.
7: This week, Mayor Mamdani, in a press conference, called Netanyahu an architect of genocide.
5: Fox's Colonel Scott, in a statement, Mamdani saying Netanyahu used his speech to repeat baseless lies meant to sanitize his genocide of Palestinians. In Iran, war powers resolution stalls in the Senate.
9: Four Senate Republicans joined most Democrats on a war powers resolution that aims to end military action against Iran. But the measure fell short of an outright majority, failing to advance 49-50. Virginia Democrat Tim Kaine pushed the resolution, the 14th war powers vote in the Senate since airstrikes began on February 28.
5: Fox's Jared Halpern at the White House. America's listening to Fox News.
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17: Mostly cloudy this evening, and we'll see a low near 57. Winds south-southeast 7 to 10. Friday, mostly cloudy with highs in the low 70s. Winds south-southeast 6 to 15 with gusts reaching 26 miles per hour. Friday evening, showers likely, lows in the mid to upper 50s. Winds southeast 14 to 18. And Saturday, showers and thunderstorms with highs in the upper 60s. From the Flag Skywatch Weather Center, I am meteorologist Leah Jones.
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2: 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All right, Thursday, September the 24th. Keeping an eye on a few things. President Xi of China is over at the White House today. Those reporters that Trump banned last week, a court ruled that they have to go back to work today. It looks like they are back on the White House grounds. Also up in Congress today, it looked like there might be a deal on permitting reform. This is for energy projects. We've been giving you some reports on that over the last few days, but it seems that even after Donald Trump relented and said, okay, fine, I'm happy to give you solar and wind projects, even after the president gave them everything they asked for, it feels like Democrats are now blocking the process again, and what looked like might be a vote in the Senate prior to Election Day could be punted until the lame duck session. So we're keeping an eye on a few things up in Washington, and in a minute we'll talk about some of those issues with Houston Gaines. Houston is the Republican candidate for Congress down in Georgia. New feature here on the Scott Jennings Show, the Houston Gaines segment. We'll have him for his inaugural appearance in 60 seconds. First, I want to tell you about a new public policy partner here on the Scott Jennings Show. I trust this organization to get big things done. It's called the Mackinac Center for Public Policy up in Michigan. For almost 40 years, Mackinac has stood for economic opportunity, limited government, and the rights of working people. And their work helped secure a landmark Supreme Court victory. It was called the Janus decision, and that established that public employees, including police, firefighters, teachers, nurses, and corrections officers, cannot be forced to pay union fees as a condition of employment. Since Janus, Mackinac has helped 1.5 million workers, one in four government employees, exercise their freedom to choose whether to remain in their union. Help spread the word to friends and family who may not know that they actually do have a choice in that matter. I want you to go to this website, advancingliberty.us, advancingliberty.us, and learn more about the Janus decision and how to exercise your rights. Advancingliberty.us. Send a link to everybody you know and Thank you again to our friends and partners at the Mackinac Center for helping bring about the important Janus decision here in the United States. All right, down in Georgia, Congressman Mike Collins is leaving his seat to run for the United States Senate, of course, against the incumbent Democrat there, John Ossoff. But, of course, that leaves a seat in the House open this year. Today we're going to hear from the Republican who hopes to replace him, a man named Houston Gaines. Gaines is a state representative who's backed by President Trump and has good support across the state. Let's listen to what he's telling the people of Georgia. Cut one.
19: In this job, you learn who has your back, and that's Houston Gaines.
20: When liberals tried to defund the police, Houston stopped them.
21: When radical prosecutors went soft on crime, Houston fought back.
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25: I'm Houston Gaines. I approve this message because I'll always back the blue.
2: All right, Houston Gaines approves that message, and I assume will approve the messages he gives us now. Houston Gaines, welcome in live to the Scott Jennings Show.
26: Thanks so much, Scott.
2: Yeah, good to see you today here on the show. You've had an interesting career. You're not that old, Houston. You were elected to the state house at just 23 years old in 2018, and if you win this race, you'll be one of the youngest members of Congress. Let's start there. Talk to us about how bringing perspective from your generation you think could improve things up in Washington, D.C.
26: Well, absolutely. And I will say politics has aged me a little bit the last few years. It seems to have that effect. But I've been, you know, honored to represent my community in the state house for the last 8 years. Feel like we've gotten a lot done, like what the sheriffs were talking about there. You know, I live in Athens, which is a very liberal college town. And so we've taken them on at every step of the turn. When they tried to defund the police, we stopped them. When they elected a district attorney who just didn't want to enforce the law, we passed legislation to crack down on rogue district attorneys. And so we have been on the front lines fighting every single day. Lakin Riley was killed in my community by someone who never should have been in this country. And that was because of open border policies of the Biden administration. And we had issues at local government where they, again, were just not enforcing the law. So we cracked down on that. We said, if you're not going to enforce immigration law and you're an elected official, that's going to be criminal penalties on you. And so we have passed significant public safety legislation here in the state. And I think it's important that we have folks in Congress, to your point, that understand, you know, for folks, I'm 31, that understand, that can tell the message that what conservatives stand for is what's going to make housing more affordable for people my age. It's going to allow individuals to build a family and be successful. Whereas the socialist agenda that the Democrats are pushing is never going to work. And it's important, I think, that we have young people on the ballot that are telling the next generation how important it is that we save this country. One of the things I'm really excited about is how many young people we do have that are running. You got Joe Mitchell in Iowa and Michael Alfonso in Wisconsin, who are even younger than me, that are going to be Republicans with me in Congress. So we've got folks all across state here, and Jim Kingston, Clay Fuller, John Cowan, they're coming in Georgia with Brian Jack, who's really been the leader for our delegation. We got a lot of young guys that are fired up and ready to take this country, continue to move this country in the right direction and make sure that the Democrats don't take the House and don't take the Senate, that we keep our country in Republican hands this November.
2: Houston Gaines, that's the voice you're hearing on the Scott Jennings Show, Republican nominee for Georgia's 10th Congressional District. Houston, 31 years old. We've been talking a lot about sort of the generational divide that we have in this country that emerges in a lot of public polling. And I want to ask you about that. Some of the generational divide that concerns me the most is the patriotism gap that exists, not just between Democrats and Republicans. We see Democrats over the last 25 years have fallen off the map when it comes to answering the question, are you proud to be an American? But you also see this emerging among younger generations. I fear that our education system and social media algorithms and foreign misinformation have converged to teach them to hate their country. How do you see that, and what do we need to do as a country to remind younger generations like yours that, no, America's a pretty darn good place to be born in and a good place to live?
26: Absolutely. It's the greatest country in the world, and we do have to tell that story and make sure that in our education system, because I totally agree with what you're saying, is unfortunately we're seeing in polling, and unfortunately I've seen it, you know, on the firsthand, is people that are my age and younger in high school, and particularly those ones that go to college, they no longer love this country. And that is terrifying, because it is the greatest country in the world. We've got to go tell what's made America great, and that's going to continue to keep this country great. Whereas what the Democrats and, you know, and a socialist agenda, that's never going to work. And what we need to do is instead continue to focus on what's made this country great. You know, I recently had the 25th anniversary of 9/11, and no kids that are in high school or middle school or even college at this point were alive during 9/11. I was in first grade. So I don't remember it, you know, extremely well. I know exactly where I was. I know how this country responded on 9/12, where we came together as a country. And we've got to get to the point where we all are unified, that we're on the same team, that we're Americans. But unfortunately, it does seem like younger people and particularly Democrats, they no longer love this country. And that is just terrifying, because it is the greatest country in the world. And I'm so proud to be an American. We should go all across this world and talk about how proud we are to be Americans and live in the greatest nation ever built.
2: Talking to Houston Gaines, congressional candidate down in Georgia. Houston, I think you alluded to this in your answer there, but I want to dig into it even more. And it's this generational fight that we're having right now over whether the United States is going to be a capitalist nation, or whether we're going to invite socialism here into the United States. And you know, socialism is growing in popularity among Democrats, socialism growing in popularity among younger voters. Do you think that we are properly teaching children in schools about the ills of socialism? And on the flip side, the benefits of capitalism, the benefits of the way we do things in the United States. What we do here, Houston, lifts people out of poverty. And what socialism has done around the world is crush people, put people in poverty, and led to millions upon millions upon millions of deaths. But I get the feeling, just talking to folks out there, we're not teaching that anymore. What do you think about what's going on in our schools on that front?
26: We're not teaching it, Scott. It's and I think I can't think of anything more important that we put in our education system is how what you know every other country that's ever tried socialism or communism has failed. And it will never work. And capitalism is the answer. And we have got to go tell that story in schools, make sure that people and young people especially understand. Certainly once folks get out of college and they start paying taxes, I think they wake up a little bit and pay property taxes once they own their first home. Those are the sort of things that I think does wake people up. And that's why, you know, I think you see as folks get older, they start maybe voting Republican a little bit more. But we can't wait. We've got to go tell folks, middle school, high school. Again, the capitalism works. That's what's made this country great. That's why we've had 250 incredible years in this country, and why socialism, everywhere it's ever been tried, has failed. And instead, that's going to put folks who support that and who, if it ultimately ever, you know, continue to creep up here in the United States, it's going to put people in poverty. It's going to never allow these folks to build a family, to build a business, to be successful. Socialism does not work. Capitalism is the answer. And it's kind of crazy, Scott, that I don't know what the percentage is now, but it's a large percentage. And these Democratic primaries, socialists are winning. It's not, you know, the media, and you do a great job on CNN going straight to them and telling them that this is happening. Because I'm telling you, in these Democratic primaries, the socialists will win. I would bet on the socialists almost every time if it was an open race in a Democratic primary. That is terrifying. Because that means well over 50% of Democrats, you know, are supporting socialist ideology. And unfortunately, they are winning these races. You know, you've got someone who's going to be in Congress likely who was a character witness for a terrorist. These are the kind of folks that are winning Democratic primaries and that unfortunately, you know, may serve in the United States Congress. That is unacceptable. It's why we have to go win in 40 days. This election is absolutely vital for the future of our country. And that's why, you know, we're working overtime here in Georgia to make sure we get out the vote, elect Mike Collins for Senate, Rick Jackson for governor, and that we went up and down the ticket. Because I do believe this election, just like in 2024, is going to decide the future of our state and the future of our country.
2: That's Houston Gaines, congressional candidate down in Georgia. 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
26: 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Although I like to, maybe I shouldn't tell people this, but anything at HoustonGaines.com comes to us, and would be honored to connect with folks and honored to, if you're in Georgia's 10th Congressional District, would love to earn your vote here on November 3rd. And anywhere, wherever you are, whether it's in Georgia or throughout this country, we have got to work overtime to win these races because the future does depend on 40 days from now winning on November 3rd.
2: All right, Houston Gaines of Georgia, thanks for coming on the show. Good to hear you.
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2: All right, let's talk about sleeping arrangements. 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Promo code Jennings. 10% off. A good night's sleep. It's better than a sharp stick in the eye, I can tell you that. More after this with Henry Olsen. Stay with us.
0: Howdy, neighbor. Kevin and Alex from the Need to Know Morning Show. Don't miss Friday morning, 6 a.m. We'll fire it up, get you ready for the weekend. We'll check in with Troy from Heritage Homes. Details on the fall parade of homes, which is going on right now.
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0: Hello.
3: Five. James has the sports rundown. Jim Miller's got the news. Looks like a wet weekend forecast to TiVo, too.
0: We'll do that Friday morning, 6 a.m. Hope you can join us. Need to Know Morning Show on AM 1100, FM 92.3. 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
2: It is Thursday, September 24th, rounding out the first hour of Common Sense for the American people today with our favorite elections analyst every Thursday. Now we're in the now we're over the target. 40 days. Henry Olson from the Ethics and Public Policy Center is here. Henry, welcome back. All right, I'm going to start this conversation somewhat open-ended for you today. It feels to me like this is the watershed freak-out week of the election. Every media person, journalist, pundit, candidate, consultant, pollster, and anybody else who's adjacent to these people is presently freaking out about one thing or the other. Is this the biggest freak-out week so far of the election? If yes, why? What's going on out there, Henry?
5: Yeah, it's absolutely Freaky Thursday, if not Freaky Friday. We'll see what happens tomorrow. That what you've got is polls that are just going for Republicans. You've got the Republicans now behind at the biggest margin in the generic ballot. You've got bad polls in most of the Senate races, not all, and that's actually important to note. And you've got Republicans who are saying, end the war in Iran, and they don't do that if their polls aren't telling them that they need to make some distance. So, yeah, I mean, I would definitely say this is the moment in the campaign, or at least for Republicans, where they're the guests on the Titanic, we're thinking maybe it's time to get out of the stateroom and a little closer to the lifeboat.
2: You mentioned some polls. There have been, I feel like, too, this week, there's just been a lot more data. So anytime a whole bunch of polls come out, people react and overreact to these things. But the New York Times Siena polls came out this morning, I think, and they've got data in New Hampshire, Michigan, Maine, maybe a few others. Can you walk us through the absolute most up-to-the-minute data in these critical Senate states?
5: Yeah, and what I would say is these are data that are not consistent with a Republican freakout. They'd be consistent with Republican concern. But you've got Mike Rogers within target distance of Abdul El Sayed. You've got in blue, let's face it, light blue to medium blue, New Hampshire, John Sununu only 5 points in back of Chris Pappas. And you've got Susan Collins ahead of Troy Jackson, which was, of course, immediately countenanced by another poll from a Maine college that had Jackson ahead. But the fact is, Siena and New York Times is considered to be a very high quality pollster. And these are not great news for Republicans, but not consistent with the all hands on deck, let's do the freak out.
2: What do you make of the Republican candidates saying various forms of, I want to end the war on Iran, or, we got to deal with the diesel exports, which actually Trump, it sounds like he may at least rhetorically support himself. Is this normal? I think a lot of times people see these things in elections and they say, oh, I can't believe it. You know, somebody from a party is splitting with the president of their party. But I actually don't think it's all that weird, is it? I mean, it will happen in certain jurisdictions, will it not?
5: It always happens. Democrats have been doing it all year, trying to separate themselves from the National Party. If you follow the ads, anybody who's in a Trump-leaning district will be running an ad for as a Democrat saying, I can work with Trump on this, or I oppose having transgender boys compete in girls' sports. And nobody's freaking out over that. You know, clearly there is a problem in the agricultural belt. That you've got Tom Tiffany in Wisconsin, and you've got people in Iowa and people in Ohio who are saying, let's deal with this diesel question, let's end the war with Iran. That is clearly a localized specific thing, and Republicans are smart to create the sort of distance on that issue that Democrats have been creating all along with their radical wing.
2: Yeah, this is agricultural inputs, especially with diesel. I was talking to somebody involved in politics who's familiar with Iowa the other day, and you know, they were telling me they were talking to a hog farmer out there about what it normally costs to do diesel, what it costs right now, and I mean it's a massive thing. So to me, when things like that happen, you would have some expectation of candidates responding to it. I mean that is not all that unusual. Let me finish our conversation. We got less than a minute here, Henry, with Texas. This is constant thorn in the Republican side this year. There was a focus group work done by the New York Times, which I encourage you to read. Boy, the Trump voters they talked to in Texas are not happy. Not happy with what is on their ballot right now. Any movement in Texas? I know the Republicans are now investing. Give you 30 seconds.
5: Yeah, there's no movement in Texas, but I think Angela Paxton, the soon-to-be ex-wife of Ken Paxton, and a state senator herself, said it best yesterday in Dallas. She said, vote the party, not the person. Never invoking her husband's name, but sending a clear message. That's basically what the message directly and indirectly is going to be. And that's why Ken Paxton still has a chance, because it was pretty clear if it was all about the person, James Tallarico would be measuring the drapes. But it's not, and he shouldn't be.
2: All right, Henry, thanks for the weekly therapy session. Every Thursday for the midterms, we check in with Henry Olson. He's senior fellow at the Ethics and Public Policy Center. Also read his elections analysis and columns at the Washington Post. All right, we're going to break for the top of the hour news. Big stuff coming up right after this on the Scott Jennings Show. Stay with us.
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16: 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The Flag. 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
17: He says they made progress. I'm Lee Silicera, Fox News. President Trump's comments during tonight's state dinner to honor China's President Xi Jinping as the two talked about the two countries' economic ties.
28: This has been the foundation of commerce and mutual respect between our countries, and together we can continue to build a relationship that promotes prosperity and security for future generations.
17: During today's White House talks, the president and Xi discussed artificial intelligence, with Xi saying it needs to remain under human control. The two also talked about Ukraine and the Middle East. Israeli Prime Minister Benjamin Netanyahu addressed the UN General Assembly this afternoon, responding to claims of genocide in Gaza, saying Israel was attacked.
29: We will continue to defend our state. We will continue to win because we have no other choice.
17: And on Iran, Netanyahu said launching strikes on Tehran was one of the easiest decisions he's ever had to make. Before he spoke, a mass of delegates walked out. He denounced them, calling them moral cowards. Netanyahu came to New York City despite threats from Mayor Zoran Mamdani to have him arrested. A man wounded during the 2024 assassination attempt on President Trump in western Pennsylvania has died.
0: The ex account for House Republicans posting, "We are deeply saddened by the passing of Jim Copenhaver, who was gravely wounded in the horrific shooting in Butler, Pennsylvania," adding Jim endured unimaginable hardship with strength and perseverance. "We join his family and loved ones in mourning his loss and praying for them during this difficult time." Copenhaver was shot in the arm and abdomen during the July 2024 rally when a gunman tried to assassinate President Trump. Rallygoer David Dutch was also injured, and Butler County firefighter Corey Comparator was killed.
17: Fox's Kristen Goodwin, the president was grazed in the ear by a bullet. America's listening to Fox News.
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22: 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And
23: let's solve child abuse before it ever happens.
17: Two Senate Democrats are accusing the Trump administration of rolling back environmental rules as a favor to big oil companies in exchange for donations to his 2024 campaign.
24: Senators Sheldon Whitehouse and Chuck Schumer say the president told oil and gas executives at a Mar-a-Lago dinner 2 years ago that he'd roll back environmental rules if they collectively gave $1 billion to his campaign. Senate Minority Leader Schumer addressed the allegations on the Senate floor.
25: Many of the same people making these policies are profiting off them. Trump appointed numerous fossil fuel industry leaders to his administration.
24: While there's no recording of the president on this, company officials who attended the April 2024 dinner said one executive complained about spending money to lobby the Biden administration, to which the president responded, "You are all wealthy enough to raise $1 billion to return me to the White House." Jessica Rosenthal, Fox News.
17: A White House spokesperson said Democrats should reflect on their own ties to the green energy industry. New York is suing the prediction market Poly Market, calling it an unlicensed gambling operation. Prediction markets have argued states don't have the authority to govern them because they're already regulated at the federal level by the Commodity Futures Trading Commission. There's another tame reading on the job market.
26: New claims for unemployment benefits declined to 197,000 last week. It's a historically low level and the lowest since mid-July. Subdued jobless claims continue to suggest employers are not conducting wide-scale layoffs. Continuing claims for the week ending September 12th also declined to 1.71 million. Art Hogan, chief market strategist at B. Riley Wealth Management, says,
30: "We know one thing. The Fed's not going to worry about the labor market. They're going to continue to be focusing on inflation."
26: Jobless claims have remained at historically low levels despite higher energy costs and inflation that has remained above the Fed's goal of 2% for years.
17: Fox's Jenny Casola. I'm Lisa Lacerra. This is Fox News.
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1: Mostly cloudy this evening, and we'll see a low near 57. Winds south-southeast, 7 to 10. Friday, mostly cloudy with highs in the low 70s. Winds south-southeast, 6 to 15, with gusts reaching 26 miles per hour. Friday evening, showers likely, lows in the mid to upper 50s. Winds southeast, 14 to 18. And Saturday, showers and thunderstorms with highs in the upper 60s. From the Flag Skywatch Weather Center, I am meteorologist Leah Jones.
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6: All right, quick check of the headlines here on Thursday, September the 24th. We have a major showdown over President Trump's war powers today. In fact, it's happening on the Senate floor. As we speak, we're keeping an eye on the floor. The senators are voting. It's a resolution that would direct President Trump to end U.S. military action against Iran unless Congress authorizes the war. Democrats pushing this vote just weeks before the midterms. And today's vote puts every senator on the record on whether the president should be allowed to continue the war without new authorization from Congress. Suspect we'll see vote totals on this pretty soon. I saw that John Fetterman of Pennsylvania has voted no, and Tom Tillis of North Carolina has voted aye. So we'll check those and bring it to you later in the show. Disturbing new report involving Michigan Democratic congressional candidate William Lawrence. He's one of the most committed socialists the Democrats have nominated. The Washington Free Beacon reporting that Deshaun Bailey appeared at Lawrence's campaign launch despite having served 14 years in prison for repeatedly raping his 12-year-old half-sister. The report says Bailey has appeared with Lawrence multiple times, including through a housing group that Lawrence co-founded. And California spending billions, that's billions with a B, on public benefits for people who are in this country illegally, illegal aliens, according to a new City Journal investigation. The reporters involved visited welfare offices. They examined state programs, and they found a system covering everything from health care to cash assistance for illegal aliens. And joining me now to discuss is Kenneth Shroop, one of the journalists behind this blockbuster news story from the City Journal. Kenneth, what's the story here? How'd you get it? And what are the top line results?
7: Hey, thanks for having me on. So California has created a parallel shadow welfare system for illegal immigrants and their households. And the scale of it is astounding. There is a base $10, $11 billion figure for Medi-Cal for covering illegal immigrants. But that's just the start. We simply don't know how big all these programs go. And the list goes on and on. There is the cash assistance program for immigrants. That's cash benefits. We have low-cost subsidized auto insurance, free phones, free cell phone plans, food stamps, you name it, California is offering it. It's a complete wraparound service for people, and it adds up very quickly. The sort of modal household that we looked at, two illegal immigrants, two children born in the U.S. that they have, plus one illegal immigrant grandparent, they're pulling in $110,000 a year, well, more than $100,000 of benefits and cash funded by taxpayers each year. At least they can if they use the programs that are available.
6: Let me make sure I heard that correctly. You're describing a system in California where a family with illegal aliens in the family who are here in our country can be getting over $100,000 a year in welfare benefits from the state of California?
7: That's correct. And this is, again, this, you'd have to earn maybe about $160,000 if you wanted to purchase these services on your own. And that's out of reach for a lot of American families. That's a dual income household that is probably going to move to another state because someone can show up here and just start collecting that and supporting a whole family.
6: Yeah, what is crazy to me politically about this is that California has a governor named Gavin Newsom. and he wants to run for president, and he runs around the country all the time attacking Republicans and President Trump on the issue of affordability. But in his own state, which is one of the most unaffordable states in the nation, you've got a system where American citizens, American taxpayers, are subsidizing six-figure welfare payments to illegal aliens. It would be shocking to me that would pass muster with most Americans if somehow Newsom ever got the Democratic nomination for president. Did you, in any of your investigations, Kenneth, did you find that Democrats saw any problem with this at all? I mean, it's a Democrat-run state, of course, and they do prefer the condition of illegal immigration. But do you find it hypocritical that on the one hand they'd be screeching about affordability and on the other hand they would be taking tax money from American citizens and funneling it to illegal aliens?
7: Well, the solution to every problem is to give out more of other people's money. And that, of course, happens here with healthcare. Gavin Newsom, as we showed in our video, just went on the Don Lemon show to proudly say that he's very happy with his record of expanding healthcare to illegal aliens. And that's honestly what they want to do for the rest of the country. They want every person present here, legally or not, to be receiving healthcare paid for by your taxpayer dollars.
6: Let me ask you this. I know money is fungible and, you know, money in different pots and government accounts. Okay. Is there any federal control here? I mean, it sort of strikes me as wild that you could have American citizens paying taxes to a government and that money winds up in the hands of people who've broken our laws and are in our country illegally. Can the feds do anything about this at all?
7: There's plenty that the feds can do. Congress, of course, can act and end this at any time, when it comes to the federal funds being applied here. And HUD is trying to take some actions where they're no longer going to, or at least they're trying to change the rules such that mixed status households that have illegal immigrants cannot receive Section 8 rental assistance, that they should only go towards people who are, you know, here legally or who are U.S. citizens.
6: Kenneth Shroop from the City Journal is our guest. He's detailing a story that's been published about how California is funneling billions of dollars a year in welfare payments to illegal aliens. Kenneth, it says in the story here you personally visited some welfare offices in California. What were those visits like, and what did the people who were working there tell you when you began asking questions?
7: That's right. And people are quite transparent about what benefits are available and to whom. For example, the cash assistance program for immigrants that we're discussing, one worker told us, the only qualification is you don't have to be a citizen. You just can't go out to citizen. You have to be an immigrant. And he said legal or not. And when we went outside, I was looking at these cell phone plans that are offered completely free, paid for by everyone else, cell phones, plus a cell phone plan, brand new. And it turns out you can use a Mexican consular ID to sign up for these phones.
6: Wait a minute. Okay. You're telling me. I find this to be incredibly, I mean, it sounds too crazy to be true, but I guess it is. You're telling me that an illegal alien from Mexico can go to California and use their Mexican government ID card and sign up for a free cell phone and a cell phone plan from the state of California?
7: That's exactly right. That's what we uncovered. And that was a change that was made by Gavin Newsom, signed into law. You don't need a social security number to get the free phone anymore. And the resulting regulatory language resulted in, yes, you can use your Mexican consular ID to sign up.
6: People of California, if you can hear the sound of my voice, understand what you are presently paying for. Cell phones and cell phone plans for illegal aliens who are using Mexican ID cards to sign up for it. Kenneth, last question for you. It strikes me that the biggest part of this has to be healthcare, right? This is through the Medi-Cal program. And just for the record here, it is the stated policy of California to put illegal aliens on the Medicaid or Medi-Cal plan. Is that correct?
7: Yeah, that's correct. The state expanded access to illegal aliens a couple of years ago under Gavin Newsom. There have been some rollbacks, but access is still possible. There's still millions of undocumented people who are signed up and on the program, and they get access to a whole number of services. We had a story a few months ago where we found an illegal immigrant who received a boob job at taxpayers' expense to do a sex change. And really, what we'll pay for is completely out of this world here. They'll pay for someone to come take care of you in your home if you're an illegal immigrant. Most people can't afford nurses to come to their homes. It's a whole mess.
6: Seems like a pretty good life, I'm going to be honest with you. You get food, you get boob jobs, you get cell phones, you get housing. I mean, you can pretty much get anything your heart desires as long as you're an illegal alien in the state of California. Kenneth Shroop with the City Journal, he's got the latest investigative report. I encourage you to check it out. Go to City Journal, look it up. You will not believe the details. Kenneth, thanks for your time today. Now, I want to talk to you about something for your dog. If you've got a dog out there, and I got a couple of dogs at home, Elvis and Fiona. If you've got a dog, and they're getting a little older, and you're noticing maybe they're slowing down a little, hesitating on the stairs, not jumping up in the truck like they used to, not as eager for the evening walk. 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All right, when we come back, Tevi Troy is here from the Wall Street Journal. More after this on the Scott Jennings Show. 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
1: 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All right, Tevi Troy, welcome on back in here. You have a new piece about the Kennedy Center. Now, a lot of folks these days are sort of presenting the Kennedy Center as newly partisan. Donald Trump has made this thing a partisan football, but you've got a piece that explains it's always been partisan and it's always been left-leaning over at the Kennedy Center. What do you got, Tevi?
2: Yeah, there has been this partisan sense about the place for 50 years. And the way I describe it in the Wall Street Journal piece is that when a Republican president goes there, it's like a visiting team going to an away game. And you often have this situation where Republican presidents get booed or snubbed there. And this goes all the way back to Richard Nixon, who didn't like the place. And he talked about the coverage, the fawning coverage about the opening of the place. And he called it an orgasm over this utter architectural monstrosity. And then he told his secretary, Rosemary Woods, to keep him away from the place at all costs. So, yeah, this goes back a while.
1: How often do Republican presidents actually go? I know they have to go sometimes. But have most of them kept their distance because it just sort of feels like a, you know, you're going over to the auxiliary Democratic headquarters?
2: Well, they go for the big events like the Kennedy Center Honors, or Ronald Reagan went for the 25th anniversary of the Joffrey Ballet, which is a very nice event. But he got booed there. Mm. And according to Lois Romano from The Washington Post, it was the first time Reagan was booed at a public event during his presidency. This is 1982, so it was already a while into the presidency. So it's just, it's a weird thing where you go to this place and you know that it's not going to be your friends. It kind of reminds me of the famous story of Scalia tells Thomas, hey, let's go to the opera. And Thomas says he doesn't want to go. And Scalia says, come on, Clarence, I know you like the opera. And Clarence Thomas says to him, yes, I do like the opera, but I don't like the people who go to the opera.
1: Yeah, well, it sounds like if Clarence Thomas went in there, if they're booing Ronald Reagan, I can only imagine the level of tomatoes that would be thrown at someone like Clarence Thomas. Tevi, where do the politics come from? Is it from the performers? Is it from the audience? Is it from the leadership of the Kennedy Center? Or is it all of them? I mean, has it just been something that only liberals tend to deal with when they're in Washington, D.C.?
2: There's a lot of all of the above. You know, the entertainment field is famously liberal. So a lot of these people, whether they're the artists or the writers, they tend to be on the left, the people who support those kinds of programs. I mean, if you know, there's some woke play coming, you're not going and I'm not going. So that's part of it. Mm. And then the kind of artistic foundation establishment tends to be pretty left. So there's a story that Lyndon Johnson put Lou Wasserman, who was a big Hollywood Democrat and fundraiser, on the Kennedy Center board at the very beginning. Why was he on the board? Because, you know, he's a left-wing Democrat who raised a lot of money for Democrat causes. So it really is, it's kind of baked into the place from the beginning. And it wasn't supposed to be. When Eisenhower signed the legislation, it was supposed to be some kind of nonpartisan national cultural center. But it drifted left early on. It doesn't mean, you know, you should tear it down or change the name of it. It just means it's got to be a place where everybody can go and feel comfortable. And for too long, it hasn't been that way. I even tell the story in the piece about the time I went, when we were both serving in the Bush administration, went to a Kathy Griffin performance, a comedy show. And we're sitting in the president's box, and she's making fun of President Bush and making fun of the people in the president's box, making us feel very uncomfortable in front of 2,000 people wearing Suck It Jesus T-shirts.
1: Oh, wait, you're telling me you went to the Kennedy

0: Center, and just because you were sitting in the president's box, Kathy, that hack, Kathy Griffin, started attacking you, Tevi Troy?
1: Well, not me by name, but the people sitting in the president's box, she was calling us out. It was very uncomfortable.
0: That's crazy, man. Did you have to leave, or did you sort of hide out until everyone else left?
1: You know, we were a little careful when we exited the box, so we wouldn't run into all the different people. I mean, once you're in the box, it's sort of a protected place, and there's an usher watching the box, so not everybody walks in. But, yeah, it was a little squeamish, yeah.
0: Unbelievable. All right, Tevi Troy, our presidential historian here at the Scott Jennings Show, with a great new piece in the Wall Street Journal. It sounds like the Kennedy Center has always been a mecca of left-wing partisanship, and it still is today. Tevi, thanks for coming on. We got Mike Rogers stopping by after this. Stay with us.
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3: He says they made progress. I'm Lee Silicera, Fox News. President Trump's comments during tonight's state dinner to honor China's President Xi Jinping as the two talked about the two countries' economic ties.
4: This has been the foundation of commerce and mutual respect between our countries, and together we can continue to build a relationship that promotes prosperity and security for future generations.
3: During today's White House talks, the president and Xi discussed artificial intelligence, with Xi saying it needs to remain under human control. The two also talked about Ukraine and the Middle East. Israeli Prime Minister Benjamin Netanyahu addressed the UN General Assembly this afternoon, responding to claims of genocide in Gaza, saying Israel was attacked.
5: We will continue to defend our state. We will continue to win because we have no other choice.
3: And on Iran, Netanyahu said launching strikes on Tehran was one of the easiest decisions he's ever had to make. Before he spoke, a mass of delegates walked out. He denounced them, calling them moral cowards. Netanyahu came to New York City despite threats from Mayor Zoran Mamdani to have him arrested. A man wounded during the 2024 assassination attempt on President Trump in western Pennsylvania has died.
6: The X account for House Republicans posting, "We are deeply saddened by the passing of Jim Copenhaver, who was gravely wounded in the horrific shooting in Butler, Pennsylvania," adding Jim endured unimaginable hardship with strength and perseverance. "We join his family and loved ones in mourning his loss and praying for them during this difficult time." Copenhaver was shot in the arm and abdomen during the July 2024 rally when a gunman tried to assassinate President Trump. Rallygoer David Dutch was also injured, and Butler County firefighter Corey Comparator was killed.
3: Fox's Kristen Goodwin, the president was grazed in the ear by a bullet. America's listening to Fox News.
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14: Mostly cloudy this evening and we'll see a low near 57. Winds south-southeast 7 to 10. Friday, mostly cloudy with highs in the low 70s. Winds south-southeast 6 to 15 with gusts reaching 26 miles per hour. Friday evening, showers likely, lows in the mid to upper 50s. Winds southeast 14 to 18. And Saturday, showers and thunderstorms with highs in the upper 60s. From the Flag Skywatch Weather Center, I am meteorologist Leah Jones.
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0: Breaking news, the United States Senate has passed the Iran War Powers Resolution for Republicans sided with the Democrats. That's breaking news. Now, our conversation with Mike Rogers of Michigan.
16: Welcome back to the Scott Jennings Show here on Salem Radio. Common sense for the American people. We're on the road today in the great state of Michigan, where one of the most important Senate races in the country is taking place. The Republican candidate here is Mike Rogers. Mike, welcome back to the show.
17: Scott, it's great to be here. Thanks for having me. And welcome to Michigan. Is this not God's country?
16: It's a beautiful place here, and a lot of folks are paying attention to Michigan probably more closely than any other race in America. And I think if you look at all the Senate races that are in play, there is not a bigger contrast between the two parties. The Republican here and the Democrat couldn't be two different kinds of people, two different kinds of worldview. There are really no similarities. And the people of Michigan have a very stark choice. When you think about the contrast in that way, how are you pitching that to, say, the independents here in Michigan?
17: So we're having lots of conversations about issues that the people are facing. And listen, there are things that we can do to improve it. But are you willing to walk away from this notion about achieving the American dream for the next generation and turn it over to the government? Mm-hmm. So, you know, when I was growing up, those Blue Cross Blue Shield cards that the union members had was, that was it. If you got one of those, you're making it in the world. Really good coverage, all collective bargaining to get those really hard-fought benefits. And think about what they're saying. Give up on the system. You give me that Blue Cross Blue Shield card that you worked your entire life for and give it to the government. Mm. So what we're doing is talking about people about what they're proposing to do and what our solutions are. And we're finding we have moderate Democrats who are attracted to our message and what we're trying to do on housing and education and other important issues. And this guy is just candidly way too extreme.
16: You're referring to the health insurance issue, which has sort of burst back into the campaign this week. Some clips of your opponent, Democrat Abdul El-Sayed, have emerged. Let's start with this one. This is from right now, 2026. This is what Abdul El-Sayed says about, and he's for Medicare for All, but this is what he says about private insurance today. Take a listen.
18: I don't think we need to ban anybody from having private insurance.
16: And this is what Abdul El-Sayed said back in 2020 when he was pitching the exact same plan about private insurance. Listen to this.
19: What Medicare for All does is it does away with the private insurance market, right? It now has one single payer. That's why we call it single payer, right? One insurance, and that is the government of the United States.
16: So when you hear Abdul El-Sayed on the one hand saying, I'm going to get rid of all private insurance, and on the other hand now saying, I don't think we should do that, there's obviously some duplicity going on here, but the fact is he is one of the most pure socialist candidates. He believes in the Bernie Sanders model. Of course, he wants to take away private insurance. And I suspect a lot of the independents you're running into out there don't want that to happen.
17: No, they don't. And, you know, listen, if you tax like a big government socialist, if you spend like a big government socialist, if you confiscate like a big government socialist, you're a socialist. And so he wrote the book on Medicare for All. He is so duplicit, he's a con man. Hmm. And when I was an FBI agent, you know, you always saw these con men are most successful when people are hurting. Right. You want to believe something better. So, you know, listen, people are under pressure here, certainly financially. You know, the healthcare system, we need to do some adjustments for sure. So he's out there pitching this plan, and he'll be for whatever he needs to say today to get elected. But he wrote the book on Medicare for All, and it is about taking away private insurance. His plan does not work if you don't confiscate everyone's private health care plan. And by the way, when you're 18 or 19 years old and you get in the workforce, guess what? You're paying the whole freight. You're paying the whole freight. So we have 2.25 million seniors here who are on Medicare, and they paid into that since you were 18 years old. They're taking it away from them. You have to get in line. And also, he said over the years, we're going to give illegals driver's license and Medicare. So illegals jump in front of the line after you've paid for it your whole life as a senior citizen when you get his plan for Medicare for All. So, no, people aren't there. I don't believe that's what they want. And we're attracting more and more moderate Democrats, as well as expanding our Republican base, which is great.
16: Yeah, talk to me, Mike, about this coalition building here. Michigan hasn't elected a Republican senator since 1994, I believe. And you have to get some Democrats, you have to get some independents, and you're going to have to get some that, frankly, probably hadn't voted Republican in a long time. Talk to us about your campaign's coalition building on that front, and are you attracting the kinds of people that would be conducive to a Republican breaking the string?
17: Yes, we're very confident. As a matter of fact, how do you account in a poll, Scott? You know a lot about polling. For Jewish Democrats for Rogers coalition is getting huge. The biggest event we've had yet in the state, Jewish Democrat for Rogers. Now about a third of the crowd was Republican, two-thirds of the crowd were Democrats, many who have expressed that they have never voted for a Republican in their lives are voting for me. How do you factor that in? That's growing. And there, I'll give you one more statistic on coalition, then I want to tell you why the number is important. We're also cracking into Detroiters, African Americans in Detroit, are not comfortable with this Democrat socialism. They think they're going to get the short end of the stick, and I guarantee you they will get the short end of that socialist stick, and they know it. I had one of the largest vote getters in the city, the largest vote getter in the city, city councilwoman, invite my wife and I. We go down, we have breakfast one morning. I say, hey, you want me to wear my goggles or anything? What do you need? I don't want you to get in trouble. She says, nope, come down, want to have a talk. She goes on TV that night and says, the reporter said, are you endorsing Mike Rogers? And she said, no, but what I am doing is trying to make sure Detroiters know that he and his wife have real positive plans for Detroit, for the people of Detroit. They're going to help the people of Detroit if they're elected, and it's my job to make sure people know that. But I thought, but that's like hitting a grand slam. Yeah. And we've had Democrats for Rogers events. I've been in Detroit now three or four times with press conferences, and I'll tell you my favorite moment of that. After a press conference on housing, we were clearing up, and a woman comes over and she said, you know, I think I'm starting to get to know your heart. And I said, well, thank you. I hope that's a thank you. She said, no, this is all good. She said, I've seen you around. I hear what you're talking about, your way that you're working our communities. We haven't seen that before. So if you don't mind, I'm going to go back and tell my neighborhood you're 100% gangsta. And I went, I want that T-shirt. I love that.
16: Probably the first time in your life you've heard that.
17: It is the first time ever. And my staff said, you know, that's funny coming from the former FBI guy.
16: I like that.
17: But she meant it in the best way. And so that coalition is growing. And think of this, if I get 5% of the people that voted for Haley Stevens in the primary, not Abdul, I win. He can't make it up. And so we're working on that number.
16: El Sayed had trouble with African American voters in the Democratic primary, and to try to correct that, he this week brought in Kamala Harris back into Michigan. And they had an interesting event in which the phrase birthing people instead of the phrase or word mothers was used. I want to play it for you and get your reaction to that. Listen to this.
20: And that's what the people of Michigan need from you, from our leaders. That's what black women and black birthing people need in order to move themselves forward, their families forward, their communities forward, the state forward, and this country forward.
16: So, Mike, you've got El Sayed and Kamala Harris sitting around in an effort to attract African-American voters and referring to women in that community as birthing people. Based on the conversations that you're having with African-American voters and African-American women, is that the kind of language they're going to respond to?
17: No. Matter of fact, you brought someone in, if you recall, in the midterm 2022 for the Biden administration, 9% inflation. Gasoline was, you know, $5.07 a gallon. And we weren't trying to make sure Iran didn't have a nuclear weapon. Mm-hmm. So they were building in these high costs, cost all of these families, closed down the government, took their kids out of school, all of the mm-hmm. things that we remember bad about the Biden administration. Mm-hmm. Thank you very much. You just brought them back up for us. And secondly, we're having good success with black pastors and their congregants and folks mm-hmm. who are kind of interested. When you start talking about birthing mothers, this is a conservative community that is distrustful of all of that. If you looked at that clip closely enough, it looks like Abdul might be a hostage or at least a defendant in a trial, because he had that horrific look on his face. Not a good day for them. And again, we love it because now we get to remind people, remember those $5 gas? By the way, that's what the government wanted you to pay. Now, you Republicans, once the war is over, we're going to get those prices down. Our goal is to get them down. Their goal was to make things more expensive.
16: Let me ask you about another person who's emerged in the campaign as an important figure. His name is Hassan Piker, who is a streamer, a social media influencer, and I think one of the leading or de facto spokespeople of the American left right now. This week, a new clip of him has emerged in which he is referring to moderate Democrats. I'm going to play this for you and get your reaction. Listen to Piker.
21: Like, I will throw you in prison, okay? I want to put you physically behind a prison. I want Chinese-style communism to happen inside of the Democratic Party right now, okay? I want to do cultural revolution when I see that.
16: So here you have Hassan Piker, Mike, just showing extreme disdain for moderate Democrats. But you're talking to moderate Democrats. I'm wondering how you think they would respond to this, and how is the whole Piker situation playing among the kinds of Democrats, working class Democrats, that you need to attract?
17: Well, I will tell you what, there's probably a little over 100,000 voting people here in Michigan. About 70% of them are Democrats, 30% are roughly Republicans. We think we're going to do exceptionally well based on this kind of language that also Abdul has shared all the way through the primary. He's trying to pretend he's somebody who's not, now I'm not really for Medicare for all, I'm for Medicare for whoever the government decides. So he's changed his position. He's trying to be something different. And this is Hassan Piker. This is why it's important. He had to lie about it. Last week, I don't know, he was on MS Now or MS Sometimes or whatever that show is called. He was basically saying Hassan Piker only came here once. That's just simply not true.
16: Yeah.
17: He's here multiple times. And he had five different events. And this is what's so offensive about bringing Hassan Piker to a place like Michigan. He took him to our students, Michigan State, University of Michigan. And they're pitching very anti-American ideas. Mm. You know, Hassan Piker's the guy that said the street should run red with capitalist blood in America.
16: Right.
17: You see him talking about, and he means this about the Chinese style. Remember he wore the Mao suit?
16: Yeah, he dresses like him.
17: He dresses like
16: it's
17: him.
16: It's pretty terrible.
17: Says he loves that style communism. I mean, it makes millions of dollars doing it, which is just absolutely offensive.
16: And seems to always leave out the fact that, you know, 80 million people were killed in the Chinese Communist Revolution, but yet says that's what we need here in America. It's pretty offensive. I'm sure it's offensive to the people you're talking to. Our conversation today is with Mike Rogers, Republican candidate for the United States Senate. We're here on the road in Michigan. When we come back, we're going to talk about some late-breaking polling in this race, showing a very close contest here, and have more with Rogers when we come back. Stay with us. Hey, Scott Jennings here. More with Mike Rogers here in Michigan in just a moment. First, I want to talk to you about sleeping arrangements, specifically what kind of mattress you're sleeping on. If you are a hot sleeper, and I am sometimes, I wake up in the night, got a little sweatiness going on, the sheets are sticking to you, it's tossing and the turning. 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I'm using GhostBed. 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GhostBed, it'll be a cool night's sleep for you. More with Mike Rogers right after this.
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27: Katie, bar the doors. 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
16: Welcome back to the Scott Jennings Show. We're up in Michigan today talking to Mike Rogers, who's a Republican candidate for the United States Senate. Today's an interesting day in Michigan. Voting starts today. We no longer have Election Day in this country. We're now voting 40 days before the election. So how does it work up here? Absentee voting, is that right?
17: Yeah, so all the ballots go out tomorrow. So they'll be in inboxes tomorrow so people can fill them out and send them back. And they'll be able to vote in person later in October. But you can fill one out by the next week. The votes could be coming in. We think in this September, there could be 750,000 votes cast. In September.
16: Wow.
17: And so our race started. It started earlier. So the fight is on right now to make sure we're trying to win those battles of ideas.
16: I know you can't change the rules now. How do you feel about that? Because, you know,
17: I think it's awful.
16: It feels like a campaign. Things will happen in September. Things will happen in October that may change people's opinion. But you're talking about 750,000 people casting ballots before they've seen all the information. It doesn't sit well with me. I know it's the rules, and you got to play by the rules up
17: Absolutely.
16: Here.
17: But I think it's too much, too long. I want to make elections, easy to vote, hard to cheat. Mm. And so, my argument is, look at this. It changes the whole fundamentals of a campaign, which is why they start earlier and earlier and earlier. And what do voters tell you? Stop starting so early. I'd like to not, but here we go.
16: Mike, let me ask you about the war in Iran. You made a little news this week when you said it's time to wrap it up and end the war. This was being interpreted by the national political media as some sort of a break. But you've been relatively supportive of the president's overall goals here to rein in this terrorist regime. What is your position on Iran right now? If you could advise the president, what would you tell him?
17: Well, I mean, first objective was no nuclear Iran and making it incredibly difficult to kick and start that program. They've done that. Mm. That has been devastating to that program. And I used to be the chairman of the House Intelligence Committee. I know exactly where they were in 2014. Obviously, they've improved. I know the sites that they, I could walk around that map and understand why they did anything they did at those sites. Devastating to this program. I think that makes it a winner. Now, can they hurt their neighbors? Not really. You can conduct some kind of terrorist type attacks, but they can't do a full-on military scale attack. Their navy's gone, their army's gone, their air force doesn't exist anymore. I think they have attained their objectives. And it doesn't mean we declare this part over. It doesn't mean you can't still contain Iran. That should still happen. The sanctions should still happen. Other activities to make sure the IRGC doesn't get out of their box still should happen. But it's time. It is time now. And, this is big harvest season for us, September and October. We have, this is where our farmers make their money. They get the crop out of the field because winter's coming. With diesel over $6.
16: Yep.
17: It's not just Iran. I mean, China's participating in the high prices of diesel, and so is Russia. So my argument is declare victory, get ourselves our house in order, which is why I called for an export ban on diesel. Let our farmers benefit first, given what China and Russia are doing on diesel costs. Let us benefit first. Once this thing gets filtered out, let the market ring.
16: Are you confident that a ban on diesel exports, at least in the short term, would relieve prices?
17: In the short term, yes. I think if you did it long term, probably not. But we're not interested in long term. We're interested in getting through this. Think about what we did in World War II. We rationed sugar and tires. We're just saying, let's take care of America here first. Let's take care of American farmers first. And I think that once this thing hits about 450, then you stop the ban or the export ban and you move out smartly. And I think the same thing, by the way, on taxes on roads. It's 70 cents a gallon here in Michigan. People who are driving to work every day are paying a heavy price, buying groceries, heavy price. My argument is this is all temporary. Then let's stop taxing temporarily on these the commutes for average workers. And then when this thing unwinds, that's why unwind the war. I think we're in better shape.
16: Final question. Big piece of the voting pie here in Michigan, senior citizens. They're worried about protecting Social Security. It's a major issue. I've seen some polling on it from our friends over at AARP. What's your message to seniors about how you would treat Social Security, knowing what we know about the trust fund having issues over the next 6 years?
17: Yeah, in 2032, there's going to be a scheduled 22% cut. Can't let that happen. Listen, my parents, when they were still with us, depended on Social Security. We were a middle-class working family. My in-laws are still dependent on it. My oldest brothers are now in that Social Security range. It's important, and the promise was made. We have to keep that promise. So my argument is one party's not going to fix this. You've got to put people in a room. I always joked that you should put both parties in a room, serve them beer, and lock the door to the bathroom and say, come out with a deal or it's done. But yeah. I think we have to push these folks into doing the right thing. And it's hard in this environment. But if you start thinking about the people who will be hurt, if you get that 22% cut, you got to fix it. We have to fix it.
16: That voice you're hearing today, Mike Rogers, Republican candidate for the U.S. Senate. We've been broadcasting from Michigan. We thank you for listening today. It's Scott Jennings, Common Sense for the American People. We'll see you tomorrow.
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6: It's time for the Richeson Report, your ag weather focus on the field with North Dakota State climatologist Daryl Richeson.
7: El Nino is often portrayed as a bad thing. Then again, bad news, like flooded drains and or drought conditions in a given spot, will always make the news far more readily than any good news. One of the best aspects so far of the El Nino in the Pacific Ocean is the complete lack of hurricanes in the Atlantic Ocean. This has been the quietest year for hurricanes in the Atlantic in over 100 years. There are still a couple of months of the hurricane season, and it only takes one storm to produce devastation. But the El Nino this year has been a key component in keeping hurricanes and tropical storms away from the Atlantic Ocean.
6: That's the Richeson Report, your focus on the field with North Dakota State climatologist Daryl Richeson.
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9: Wrapping up high stakes meetings. I'm Sue Guzman, Fox News. President Trump touting harmony and success while hosting a White House state dinner for China's leader tonight.
10: President Trump gifting Chinese President Xi Jinping an American Eagle statue during a state dinner.
11: I'd like to raise a glass and propose a toast to President Xi, Madam Peng, and the long relationship between China and America that has bridged thousands of miles and spanned hundreds of years.
10: The Chinese leader thanking President Trump for the gracious hospitality, saying the two had a frank and in-depth exchange. President Xi adding the two nations should explore a new approach for major countries to get along well with each other. The two discussing a range of topics earlier in the day, including the Middle East and Ukraine. Kristen Goodwin, Fox News.
9: China gifting the U.S. two giant pandas. Iranian President Masoud Pezeshkian sitting for an exclusive interview with Fox's special report with Brett Baer. He's Fox's Trey Yates.
1: Iranian President Masoud Pezeshkian conceded in that interview to Fox News that ultimately the Iranian economy is suffering. And they spoke about some of the military issues and also the ongoing sanctions against Iran. But he said they will resist no matter what until the end. And when you think back to the comments that Pezeshkian made in March, he said the Iranian economy could collapse in a matter of weeks. Well, it's been months since then, heavier sanctions and a renewed naval blockade of Iranian ports. And we know that inflation is rapidly rising inside of Iran, and the currency is weakening more than 2 million Iranian rial to a single U.S. dollar.
9: And senators narrowly rejecting a war powers resolution Thursday afternoon. The vote was the 14th time the Senate sought to halt President Trump's military action in Iran. The resolution's not legally binding, but are a statement from Congress. America's listening to Fox News.
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18: 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And
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9: New York City Mayor Zohran Mamdani and Israeli Prime Minister Benjamin Netanyahu getting into a war of words on the global stage. Fox's Colonel Scott.
20: Thursday, Prime Minister Netanyahu called Mayor Mamdani anti-Semitic during his UN General Assembly speech, but didn't stop there with accusations.
21: You praise criminals convicted of supporting Hamas. You count as friends people like Hassan Piker, who said America deserved 9/11.
20: Mamdani said in a statement Netanyahu's words are baseless lies that sanitize genocide of Palestinians, adding that is why the International Criminal Court accuses Netanyahu of crimes against humanity. Netanyahu said what Mamdani claims about Israel is why Jewish people in New York City tell him they haven't felt safe after Mamdani's election last year. Gernal Scott, Fox News.
9: A man wounded in a failed assassination attempt on President Trump at Butler, Pennsylvania at a rally in 2024 has now died. James Copenhaver had been dealing with permanent injuries and also underwent multiple surgeries, including some for bullet fragments still lodged in his body. David Dutch was also wounded in the shooting but survived, and Butler County firefighter Corey Copperator was shot and killed that day. Utah death row inmates being retried for murder in the 1980s, but the state is no longer seeking the death penalty. Fox's Tom Rigotti explains.
29: 71-year-old Douglas Stewart Carter was sentenced to death in 1985 after a jury found him guilty of murdering Ava Oleson, the aunt of a former Provo police chief. No physical evidence linked him to the crime scene, but the jury convicted Carter based on a signed confession and two witnesses who claimed he had bragged about killing Oleson. The state Supreme Court last year ordered a new trial, citing misconduct by investigators, and newly analyzed DNA evidence did not match Carter's. Carter remains in custody and maintains his innocence. Tom Rigotti, Fox News.
9: I'm Sue Guzman. This is Fox News.
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31: Mostly cloudy this evening, and we'll see a low near 57. Winds south-southeast 7 to 10. Friday, mostly cloudy with highs in the low 70s. Winds south-southeast 6 to 15 with gusts reaching 26 miles per hour. Friday evening, showers likely, lows in the mid to upper 50s. Winds southeast 14 to 18. And Saturday, showers and thunderstorms with highs in the upper 60s. From the Flag Skywatch Weather Center, I am meteorologist Leah Jones.
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26: Welcome back to the Lars Larson Show. It's Conspiracy Theory Thursday, and we got a couple of things breaking today. A few hours ago, a federal judge ordered that those three runaway members of the media, CNN, MS Now, and Politico, they have to get their official badges back for the White House. So they won a temporary win over President Donald Trump, who said, you're going to lose what is called your hard pass. And that is the pass that allowed them to get into the White House. Now, the media could still ask for day passes to be able to get in, but they were bound and determined. And apparently the courts have decided you've got a property interest once you get that pass. I don't entirely understand the legal logic behind that, but they are getting it back. MS Now, CNN, Politico, they're getting their hard passes back because a judge decided they were likely to prevail long term in that court case. Although I don't think this is the kind of thing that Donald Trump is going to give up on, unless all he wanted to do was send a single message to those news organizations. If you've decided that you're going to lie about me and lie in the stories that you tell the American public, I'm going to send you a message. At the very least, I think he got his message across. I also want to tell you about a very sad development, and that is about an hour ago, we found out that one of the people who was gravely wounded more than 2 years ago, July 13, 2024, shot by that sniper who tried to take the life of Donald Trump. Well, the man who was wounded, and he was gravely wounded more than 2 years ago on July 13, 2024, Jim Copenhaver. He was badly wounded. He was 74 then. He has passed away. He was 76 at the time of his death, and we just learned of that. The fact is that Jim Copenhaver, at the shooting in Butler, Pennsylvania, he was shot. He was wounded. He was a victim of the attempted assassination on Donald Trump. Thomas Matthew Crooks, the guy who opened fire on Donald Trump and came very, very close to taking his life. You know, of course, he critically wounded David Dutch. He also killed Corey Campitorori. And then Crooks was killed at the scene by the Secret Service counter sniper. And now we've learned of the death of Jim Copenhaver, wounded more than 2 years ago in the shooting in Butler, PA. Glad to be with you on a Conspiracy Theory Thursday. Always glad to take your phone calls and your emails. If you want to jump in to the best conversation in talk journalism, it happens right here every day at 866-A-LARS. That's 866-439-5277. Send your emails to talk@LarsLarson.com. And our X poll question today, is Argentina's president right about the United Nations being a useless organization, or does it still serve an important purpose? We've given you two choices. Useless, that's the one I voted for. Or still serves an important purpose, that's the one that I guess fans of the UN can vote for. The allegation came from Argentina's president, Javier Milei, who spoke at the United Nations General Assembly in New York yesterday. And he said the United Nations is useless, that is made up of fatally arrogant parasites who masquerade as well-intentioned bureaucrats. I can't think of a better way to sum up what the United Nations is today. Anyway, you can find the question at Lars Larson Show and at LarsLarson.com, and brought to you by AMAC, the Association of Mature American Citizens. AMAC has the conservative values I believe in. I joined the group. You should too. Just go to amac.us or call 888-262-2006. AMAC is better. Better for you and better for America. Yesterday's poll got a rather split decision. Should Donald Trump ban diesel exports to lower prices short term? I said no to that. 28% of you agreed and said no as well. 72% of you said yes, we should ban export of diesel from the United States to lower prices in the short term. And I think I explained to you, and it was a logical explanation. Why would it make sense to ban the export of diesel? Now, the short-term answer I get from people is, well, we produce enough diesel in the United States to supply all the needs of the United States. And in fact, the numbers are kind of extraordinary. 5.5 million barrels a day of diesel is produced in the U.S. You say 5.5 million. How much do we use? About 3.5 million. Okay, so that means we... that is produced but is not sold because there is no market for it in the United States. So what happens to it? It gets exported, and it's sold outside the United States. Okay, so what would happen if we banned the export? I can tell you what would happen short-term. I can tell you what I think would happen long-term. Short-term, you would have a vast oversupply of diesel in the United States, and the price of diesel would crater. It would go down dramatically because all those companies, if they were told you have an extra 2 million barrels a day, you are not allowed to export it, you must sell it in the United States, they're going to fire sale it at bargain basement prices. And you say, that's great. We'll get cheap diesel. Yeah. For how long? Until the oil companies say, we're not going to produce a fuel in excess that we have no place to store. And we have no way to sell it because the price of it has gone down dramatically. So we're going to stop producing it. Now, if you want to think about, because I think about this as a metaphor that I think works for us for very, very well. I'm from the Pacific Northwest. I live in the state of Washington. From the time I was a little kid, my dad worked for the U.S. Forest Service back in the days when there were sawmills everywhere. Not so many anymore. America literally imports a lot of its dimensional wood. But one of the things I knew was that when housing was being built to beat the ban, you know, lots and lots of new houses being built, you'd see the sawmills working two shifts, sometimes even three shifts. They were producing that lumber as fast as they could. And then if you saw a pullback in housing construction because of an something change in the economy, change in interest rates, whatever it is, you'd see the sawmills would be surrounded by stacks and stacks and stacks of lumber that was not moving because housing starts had dropped. For whatever reason, they dropped. Well, what happened in that case? Well, number one, the mills still had to sell all that lumber in the yard because that's money sitting right there. But number two, they didn't keep on producing the lumber because why would you make more stacks of 2x4s that you can't sell? And the same thing would apply to the oil companies. Why would they make millions of barrels of diesel that they have no market to sell it into? And really, even if you drop the price to $1 a gallon, how much diesel can you buy? Let's go to Linda. Hey, Linda, welcome to Conspiracy Theory Thursday. What's on your mind today?
0: Yeah, wow, you disagreed with Trump. That's usually gets his disapproval, but I'm glad to see it.
26: Well, you know what, Linda? When he announced for president in 2015, so 11 years ago, I said, I'm going to back him. He's the best candidate. But I will tell you when I disagree with him, and I have over the last 10 years disagreed with him any number of, quite a few times, but I mean, the majority of what he does, I completely agree with. Yeah.
0: Well, I'm glad to hear that sometimes you think that what he suggested makes
26: sense. Said that on the show, I don't know, hundreds of times, I guess, over 10 years.
0: Okay, but there's another reason I'm called. Yeah, I think that the UN is useless, but probably for another reason than you do.
26: And what is that?
0: Donald Trump went there and he said he was considering wiping Iran off the face of the earth. And that's a war crime. They should have removed Donald Trump right away.
26: Hold on.
0: Right
26: then. How would the United Nations do anything to stop Donald Trump if he decided to do that?
0: Do you agree he should just consider wiping them off the face of the earth?
26: If they won't give up their nuclear weapons, maybe that's how you have to. If it's a threat to the United States, then as far as I'm concerned, neutralizing that threat is job number one. 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
13: Hey, welcome back to the Lars Larson Show. It's Conspiracy Theory Thursday, and I think I've got a good one for you. You probably already know, or at least you sense, that I don't like the abortion pill. In fact, I hate it. It is a way of killing babies. It is making abortion convenient, and I don't think that's a good thing. But now Christian investors are taking their pro-life fight, which I agree with, to Federal Express, and they're pressuring the company over shipping abortion drugs. Can your investment portfolio actually help change a corporate policy? I thought I'd put that first to Robert Netsley, who is the president and CEO of Inspire Investing and author of Biblically Responsible Investing. Robert, welcome back to the program. How are you?
14: My pleasure. Thanks, Les. I'm doing great.
13: I mean, I just want to give the full disclosure that I don't have any financial involvement in the abortion drugs. I don't like the fact that it exists, and I don't like the fact that abortion has become so convenient in America to the point where, you know, a young woman may end up with these pills not by her choice, but by her boyfriend's choice in some cases. And even if it is her choice, she may have those pills without ever having consulted with a doctor in person.

0: You'd expect to see the North Dakota oil and natural gas industry working at wells and processing facilities. What you might not know is our oil and gas industry also works to build roads, provide school funding, and even protect us from flooding by creating nearly 50,000 jobs statewide and generating billions of tax dollars annually to support our infrastructure, our great outdoors, and our schools. North Dakota Petroleum Foundation, advancing the possibilities.
1: Directors, a piece of their mind.
2: Right. Yeah. So the proposition number six is the one that we're voting to support, encouraging the people to take a look at that. It would support the FedEx to do a liability assessment and tell us as shareholders their plan to hopefully stop shipping these things, because it's, again, it is illegal. This law is on the books and it's been on the books for a long time. And what here's the nasty truth, though. The people, all you listening, conservatives, Christians, your money right now, if it's in a kind of normal mutual fund or in any of the big like Wall Street banks or advisory houses, your money is voting against that. Like, no surprise, BlackRock, American Funds, Fidelity, these places are not going to vote to stop shipping mifepristone. And your money is being hijacked to advance this agenda, unless you're, you know, taking steps to do that. So that's one of the things I talk about in my book, Biblically Responsible Investing on Wall Street as It Is in Heaven, how you can, you know, get your power back and stop being again hijacked and leveraged to advance progressive left agendas.
1: I'm Dr. Robert Netzley, who is president and CEO of Inspire Investing. You would think that the risk management departments of these big companies, you know, the ones that watch for what the company is doing and say, we need to change our procedures. I mean, for companies like, say, UPS, they might say we need to have a different policy on tires or drivers or 100 other things that expose the company to liability. And as you point out, the Comstock Act is right there. It says if you're bringing these drugs into states where it's illegal, like Idaho, then you're going to have a major problem. And then, God forbid, since we know that both of those drugs, mifepristone and misoprostol, that they sometimes send women to the emergency room. They sometimes send women to the morgue. That with that in mind, if your company illegally brings a drug into the state and it ends up killing a woman, they're going to sue that company too. And I know people are going to have a tough time believing that. Oh, no. You'll sue the pharma company. Well, they'll sue everybody. I remember when they had the what was it? It was a disease problem, toxic shock syndrome that had to do with women's female hygiene products. Mm-hmm. And when I read those lawsuits, when I was covering all that back then, they sued everybody from Tampax to the drugstore, to the little lady or the little man standing there at the cash register who was selling the product to the customer. And you say, why are they in the suit? Because in suits, everybody gets sued who's connected to it. And in this case, if you've actually violated federal law by bringing the drug into the state, you'd think that would especially expose you to liability, wouldn't it?
2: I would think so, and that's what lawyers do best, right? And there's one in particular, the Attorney General of the United States of America, who has already fired that shot across the bow. So it needs to be seriously considered. One of the responses FedEx and perhaps UPS will give the same response is that, well, we can't know what's in the packages. Well, I'm on their website right now. They already prohibit shipping for marijuana, tobacco, firearms, medical waste, relics, counterfeit goods. I mean, they're already... They can know what's in the packages, in other words. There's no excuse. I think it is a massive liability for shareholders as well as morally problematic.
1: No, I agree with all that. But, Robert, you'd think it'd be fairly easy. How many companies make these drugs? Half a dozen, maybe?
2: Yeah, not very many, and they're mostly overseas, and we have the list. We know who
1: they
2: are.
1: Okay, and if they're pharma companies, you say, but they're pharma companies that make some other drugs as well. Great.
2: Sure.
1: Put your customers on notice. You are not allowed to send these drugs through Federal Express to these states. Right. And if we catch you doing it, we're no longer shipping your goods. Now, I know that's painful for a company that does shipment to make its living. But if you say this is not allowed under federal law, and if you do it, if you ship, I mean, what does FedEx do to me if I illegally shipped a firearm through FedEx? I would imagine they would take action against me. So if people want to act on this, Robert, what's the best way for them to get in touch with you and your group?
2: Certainly buy my book and get educated, Biblically Responsible Investing on Wall

0: 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Are you making money from abortion drug producers and manufacturers? And give you steps practically how to change that. And then, again, take the power back. Let's speak biblical truth to these corporate giants. And I really think we can end the shipping of abortion drugs and many other problems as we do that.
1: I think you can do that as well. Robert, thank you very much. We very much appreciate the time. By the way, your automobile can be a spy against you. And here's a true story that proves it. A guy's car insurance had jumped by more than 20%. No accidents, no tickets. So he wanted to dig down and find out who had turned him in. Turned out it was his own car. Every time he hard braked, every fast merge, every late night taco run, his automaker logged it all. 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
1: Wrapping up high stakes meetings, I'm Sue Guzman, Fox News. President Trump touting harmony and success while hosting a White House state dinner for China's leader tonight.
2: President Trump gifting Chinese President Xi Jinping an American Eagle statue during a state dinner.
3: I'd like to raise a glass and propose a toast to President Xi, Madam Peng, and the long relationship between China and America that has bridged thousands of miles and spanned hundreds of years.
2: The Chinese leader thanking President Trump for the gracious hospitality, saying the two had a frank and in-depth exchange. President Xi adding the two nations should explore a new approach for major countries to get along well with each other. The two discussing a range of topics earlier in the day, including the Middle East and Ukraine. Kristen Goodwin, Fox News.
1: China gifting the U.S. two giant pandas. Iranian President Masoud Pezeshkian sitting for an exclusive interview with Fox's special report with Brett Baer. He's Fox's Trey Yang.
4: Iranian President Masoud Pezeshkian conceded in that interview to Fox News that ultimately the Iranian economy is suffering. And they spoke about some of the military issues and also the ongoing sanctions against Iran. But he said they will resist no matter what until the end. And when you think back to the comments that Pezeshkian made in March, he said the Iranian economy could collapse in a matter of weeks. Well, it's been months since then, heavier sanctions and a renewed naval blockade of Iranian ports. And we know that inflation is rapidly rising inside of Iran, and the currency is weakening, more than 2 million Iranian rial to a single U.S. dollar.
1: And senators narrowly rejecting a war powers resolution Thursday afternoon. The vote was the 14th time the Senate sought to halt President Trump's military action in Iran. The resolution's not legally binding, but are a statement from Congress. America's listening to Fox News.
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14: Mostly cloudy this evening and we'll see a low near 57. Winds south-southeast 7 to 10. Friday, mostly cloudy with highs in the low 70s. Winds south-southeast 6 to 15 with gusts reaching 26 miles per hour. Friday evening, showers likely, lows in the mid to upper 50s. Winds southeast 14 to 18. And Saturday, showers and thunderstorms with highs in the upper 60s. From the Flag Skywatch Weather Center, I am meteorologist Leah Jones.
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17: 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Let me start with this one. Out of Dallas, Texas, a Mexican national, meaning an illegal alien. He has been accused of grabbing a Dallas school police officer's gun and shooting him after the officer stopped to help him. Yeah. Well, he's now been indicted on a federal firearms charge. Pantola Morales, who prosecutors say was in the U.S. illegally, allegedly jumped out of a co-worker's car and into a freeway center medium. Doesn't sound safe to me. The co-worker flagged down a DSD officer. DISD officer, that's the Dallas Independent School District, is what DISD stands for, who is on routine patrol and offered Pantoja Morales a ride to a nearby safe location. During the ride, prosecutors say the man began rummaging through the officer's bag in the back seat. The officer pulled over and tried to remove him from the car. Pantoja Morales allegedly resisted. That led to a struggle. During the fight, he grabbed the officer's gun, fired once, striking the officer in the femoral artery of his right leg. Despite being wounded, the officer regained control of the gun. Pantoja Morales ran from the scene, was quickly apprehended. Well, a federal grand jury has now returned the indictment just a few days ago, charging Pantoja Morales with possession of a firearm by an illegal alien. If convicted, he faces 15 years in federal prison. You know what I'd rather see done with that guy? Send him back to Mexico and tell the Mexican authorities, you put him in one of your prisons and we'll pay the rate. In fact, it's been one of my proposals for a long, long time, probably better than 20 years, maybe even 30 years. If we've got all these illegal aliens locked up in our prisons, and we do, we have hundreds of thousands of illegal aliens locked up in state prisons, federal prisons, local jails, and all that, why don't we make a deal with Mexico and say to them, and whatever foreign country these illegal aliens are from, and say to that country, look, it costs $30,000 a year to lock these jokers up in America. We don't want them up here. We will pay you a fraction of that. We'll pay you whatever your regular rate is. Maybe in Mexico, it's $5,000 a year for every inmate. Okay, pay Mexico $5,000 a year. And if you say, well, how do we know the Mexicans will hang on to these people? Number one, a lot of them, like this guy, are really, really bad people. So the Mexicans have an incentive to hang on to them. But number two, you can always tell Mexico, by the way, we're going to pay you $5,000 a year to keep these people locked up. If you don't keep them locked up, we're going to have federal marshals come down a couple of times a year. They're going to go through your prison populations. They're going to reassure us that every one of those jokers is still locked up. If they're locked up, you get the check. If they're not locked up, you don't get the payment. Now, do you think that Mexico might just keep them locked up? Because I certainly do. Glad to be with you and glad to take your calls. Oh, and by the way, I got to mention this. Remember the argument we kept hearing from all the people who are fans of transgender in sports? That is, biological men pretending to be women, competing against women, and oftentimes beating them. And you remember that all the fans of transgender athletes, they kept making the argument, oh, there's just a few of them. It's not a big deal at all. Consider this report from America's oldest newspaper, the New York Post. Transgender athletes have stripped women and girls of almost 2,300 gold medals and more than $500,000 in prize money over the past four decades. Not a big problem. 2,300 medals, $500,000 in prize money taken by men pretending to be women. Athletes competing in sport events that don't match their birth sex have bumped biological women out of the competitive spots 2,293 times since the mid-1980s, according to an analysis by Concerned Women for America. For the report, the think tank analyzed data from a hecheated.org, which is a website, a volunteer-run online database that documents instances of trans women athletes participating in female sports events. So, 2,293 times, $500,000 in prize money, and you're going to tell me it won't make much of a difference? Oh, and then think about this. In California, a murder suspect who had been arrested three different times in less than 2 weeks before the crime that got him finally put in custody. Arrested three times, walked out of jail after every single bust. His crime spree finally ended when an innocent woman died and a shootout with sheriff's deputies. Think about that. The prosecutor said they tried to keep Derek Spencer, 44-year-old man, behind bars. He had assaulted a Sacramento County sheriff's deputy. He posted bail. He was arrested twice more, released both times, before he allegedly killed 76-year-old Cheryl Macy, a former Placer County District Attorney's Office employee. Lady worked at the DA's office. Sadly, this never should have occurred, but bail reform in California has prioritized criminal offenders over the victims, the comment of the Sacramento County DA's office. That's the situation we're in right now, folks. Oh, and by the way, should a mother who caused a baby's death by putting the baby in an oven serve only 13 years in prison in Missouri? The woman who said she accidentally put her one-month-old baby in an oven instead of a crib will spend more than a decade behind bars. As far as I'm concerned, Mariah Thomas, 28 years old, she ought to be going to prison for the rest of her life, if not death row. But I guess that's not an option these days. Hey, I do want to tell you about this. 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

0: Batavia, Illinois, 2:40 in the morning. A woman sees a flashlight and a shadow outside her window. Police say the man in her backyard was a registered sex offender. 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
4: 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And that may happen because the Chinese have been talking about doing that for a long time. 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
5: So what does that tell us when they're buying to that degree?
4: 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And again, I don't see that changing.
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9: Five. James has the sports rundown. Jim Miller's got the news. Looks like a wet weekend forecast. And TiVo, too.
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0: Hey, welcome back to the Lars Larson Show. It's a pleasure to be with you, and I'm always glad to get to your phone calls and emails. Donald Trump says he wants an AI force to make sure that America stays ahead of China in the race for AI, artificial intelligence. But with tech leaders warning about serious risks, how do you push innovation without losing control? And I guess the secondary question that I thought we'd start with Annie Chestnut Tudor, who's at the Heritage Foundation, is should we be more worried about fearing AI or a government in charge of AI? Annie, welcome to the program.
12: Thank you for having me, Lars.
0: My producer was suggesting maybe we'd have an 8-minute discussion on the history of your name, but because we deal with names all the time, and it's probably one of the most unique guest names that we've ever heard of. But you're a policy analyst at Heritage. What should we, where do we go with this whole discussion of AI? Because if we're in a race with China, and if China winning means China becomes the dominant force on planet Earth, I want America to win. On the other hand, I might want some guardrails against this technology, because I hear about too many crazy things about AI already getting out of control with its own handlers.
12: Yeah, well, to your initial question, should we fear AI or government control, I would say the answer is the companies. I'm more concerned about the AI companies. They're the ones that are building these models. They're acting like they're unleashing this being that will come to its full potential and have control and autonomy, but they're the ones building it. And it's clear from, you know, from social media, and other big tech companies that tech can't be trusted to self-regulate. Now, I understand and I am skeptical of, I understand the skepticism of their calls for regulation, because it does start to sound like they want regulatory capture. They want regulations that serve them, not the American people, because bottom line is, well, they have a bottom line. They're no longer, they used to be nonprofits, but now they are for-profit companies. So they want, they're not going to want, you know, punitive. They're not saying like, oh, please hold us accountable.
0: But what they are, Annie, aren't they saying, hey, put up a bunch of barriers that'll make sure that we're already in the door with AI, but the barriers will keep all the other players from getting in the door and competing against us? Isn't that what companies often do with federal regulation? They love the idea because it locks their competition out of the room.
12: Yes. Yes, and that is regulatory capture. It is regulations and setting up a regulatory body that serves the interests of the entity that it's supposed to oversee. We need regulations that hold these companies accountable. So that's what I want. I want, you know, when Americans are harmed, which has already been going on, they need to pay. So they keep talking about, you know, these doomsday scenarios. But what about what happening right now? What about the children who were manipulated and deceived by chatbots and convinced that they would unite with them if they committed suicide? They aren't talking about that. What about the surveillance state that we're seeing with these flock cameras? That's built by AI. They aren't talking about that. They're talking about these like futuristic scenarios, but nothing that's happening right now.
0: No, and in fact, if you go back, I know to some extent it's before your time, but you looked at East Germany and what it took for the Stasi to keep an eye on everybody in East Germany. They spent something like 20% of the GDP of East Germany just tracking citizens around. It was very expensive. These days, with AI, you could literally get a full-fledged surveillance state, and it would be very, very cheap for government to do, which means it's going to be very tempting for them to do it too. And I don't know how we keep the government out of that.
12: Yeah, well, and yeah, that's why we need privacy regulations, like data, and maybe I shouldn't use the word regulation so much, but data privacy standards and guardrails, because right now how the data can be used is unchecked. So whether it is from the private companies or the government, they can sell it to the highest bidder. That could be another company or the government. So we need consumer protections And I think an AI is just further necessitating. Like, we've already needed this with the digital landscape, but the advancement of AI is just further necessitating that. And I mean, right now, you can't depend on Congress. So it's really states that are having to lead the way.
0: Annie, look, I realize when I start talking about Congress being a bunch of old guys, I'm an old guy too, but I'm talking to Annie Chestnut Taylor from the Heritage Foundation. When I swear half the people in the U.S. Congress can't figure out how to work their smartphone. Is that really the group that's going to be competent at managing and putting up guardrails for something as complicated as AI?
12: Yeah, I mean, you're going to have to hope that they have really tech savvy staff who understand it and write it for them. But no, we don't put all your eggs in the basket for them, but we still need to put pressure on them. I think we need to keep putting political pressure on them to do something. And I think that's why Trump finally announced this AI force, because he was saying it was a hoax, but I think there's been such strong pressure. I mean, over 65% of Americans are concerned with AI and are pushing back on a lot of the data center build out. And so I think he, you know, got the message that he needs to do something. And so his start is the AI czar and AI force. Still not really sure what that will be, but I mean, well, the AI czar is a good start, because at least they can.
0: And Annie, the other thing I'd love to see is I'd love to see President Trump and his family get out of AI investments, because it's a bit much to expect a president and a president I've backed to go out and say, well, we're going to control this technology, but by the way, my family and I are all invested in the success of the technology. So excuse me for a moment if I don't entirely believe that he's going to regulate those kinds of things. That's Annie Chestnut Tudor, who's at the Heritage Foundation and the Center for Technology and the Human Person. Hey, you might not remember every time you toss and turn and then wake up too hot, but your body always does. And that's why you wake up tired before your day even starts. And that's why I love sleeping on my ghost bed. Ghost bed is engineered to help reduce the reasons that your sleep gets interrupted. 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
15: Dinner time in D.C. I'm Chris DeMayo, Fox News. President Trump says he and China's president made tremendous strides on issues facing the two nations, hosting the leader for a White House state dinner on Thursday night.
16: President Trump gifting Chinese President Xi Jinping an American Eagle statue.
17: May all of our people know a future of harmony, peace, and success.
16: China's president thanking President Trump for the hospitality, saying the two reached a common understanding on many issues. Adding the U.S.-China relationship stands at a new historical starting point. The two leaders discussing the Middle East, Ukraine, and artificial intelligence Thursday, with President Xi stressing the need for AI to remain under human control. They also agreed to support each other in hosting this year's Asia-Pacific Economic Cooperation Summit set for November in China and the G20 Summit set for December in Miami. Kristen Goodwin, Fox News.
15: Israeli Prime Minister Benjamin Netanyahu addressing the United Nations General Assembly on Thursday, discussing topics including the war with Iran.
18: Dozens of diplomats did not stick around to hear what the Israeli Prime Minister had to say. Netanyahu calling them out for the show of defiance and defending Israel's military action against Iran.
19: If there are any other moral cowards, devastating Iran's nuclear facilities was hard. But for me, it was one of the easiest decisions.
18: Outside the UN, the NYPD says officers arrested at least 100 protesters who were blocking traffic and refusing to disperse.
15: That's Fox's Chanley Painter. A man who was wounded during the 2024 assassination attempt of President Trump in Butler, Pennsylvania, has died. James Copenhaver was 76. A statement issued on behalf of his family didn't specify that his death was related to the injuries he suffered at the rally. 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
15: Iranian President Masoud Pezeshkian, with an exclusive interview on Fox's special report. Pezeshkian, through a translator, denied Tehran wants to build a nuclear bomb.
23: If we wanted to reach a weaponization,
24: what about moving it out of the country?
23: We would have done it.
15: Pezeshkian says his country doesn't want conflict with Washington. An energy grid upgrade is on the way in more than 20 states.
25: With energy demand soaring, driven by artificial intelligence power needs, the U.S. Energy Department now plans to spend nearly $2 billion to make existing power grids more efficient so they can produce more electricity. Energy Secretary Chris Wright calls it a quick way to lower prices and increase reliability, using fibers already in the transmission lines to, for instance, measure real-time weather conditions and steer power away from congested or overloaded loaded paths. Opposition to AI data centers has been growing over cost and usage concerns, with construction of new power plants not able to keep up. Funding for the power grid upgrades comes from the Biden-era bipartisan infrastructure law, to be matched by funding from recipients, including utilities and state agencies. Lisa Brady, Fox News.
15: A defense company in Seattle is developing AI-guided vehicles for the military.
1: There's no set road out here. No one behind the wheel. Just a massive off-road machine with sophisticated cameras and sensors thinking its way through the valleys of central Washington. That's the leap from remote-controlled tech to fully autonomous. Overland AI, a Seattle defense tech startup, is behind it all. The company landed a nearly $20 million production contract with the Marine Corps. They tell Fox the vehicles could help bridge the last tactical mile logistics gap by automating ammunition resupply and reducing risks to warfighters. But the tech goes beyond resupplying. The machines can send back vital battlefield information, and future models could be equipped to help shoot down enemy drones.
15: Fox's Sarah Legre in North Bend, Washington. I'm Chris DeMeo. This is Fox News.
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4: Mostly cloudy this evening, and we'll see a low near 57. Winds south-southeast 7 to 10. Friday, mostly cloudy with highs in the low 70s. Winds south-southeast 6 to 15 with gusts reaching 26 miles per hour. Friday evening, showers likely, lows in the mid to upper 50s. Winds southeast 14 to 18. And Saturday, showers and thunderstorms with highs in the upper 60s. From the Flag Skywatch Weather Center, I am meteorologist Leah Jones.
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0: Hey, welcome back to the Lars Larson Show. It's a pleasure to be with you on Conspiracy Theory Thursday. Yes, a judge has ordered President Trump to let the three banned news outlets, CNN, MS Now, and Politico, back into the White House. Well, they were never banned from the White House. They were just told that they had lost their hard passes. That means the ongoing, some have compared it to like having TSA pre-check. I don't fly much anymore. But when I was flying a few years ago, having TSA pre-check meant you could fairly quickly go through the security line. That's essentially what those hard passes to the White House allow reporters to do. The folks who are getting in every single day to do their job at the White House or to do their lying at the White House, they lost their hard passes because the White House said, you're losing your hard passes. You folks lie, so we're taking them away. Well, now a federal judge has told the Trump administration in writing that they have to give the passes back to CNN, MS Now, and Politico. Now, do I think the judge got it right? No. I think U.S. District Judge Timothy Kelly, who granted a 14-day temporary restraining order, a TRO, that reinstates the outlet's access while their legal challenge proceeds. Yeah, I think the judge was absolutely wrong. Do I think there's a case to be made that your God-given constitutional rights to free speech, protected by the U.S. Constitution, but not a grant from the U.S. Constitution, do I think that First Amendment rights are something that allows you access automatically to the White House? I've never thought that was the case. And do I think that if the White House issues those press passes, that they must go through some kind of due process if they're going to take the press pass away? I think that's also legally flawed. And I'm not a lawyer, but let me tell you why I think it's legally flawed. There's something called an ownership interest. For example, I have an ownership interest in the automobile, the pickup truck that I've got parked in my driveway. Okay, of course you do. Do I own most of it? No, the bank owns most of it. I've got a car loan that I have to pay every month. But I still have an ownership interest, which means if you want to take it away, you have to go through due process. I've got an ownership interest in the house that Tina and I live in. My wife and I live in a house, and we have an ownership interest. And, of course, like with almost everybody else, most of the house is not owned by me. It's owned by the bank. But we make the payment every month, so we have an ownership interest. When the White House issues you a press pass, does that give you an ownership interest in the pass? I don't think so. Any more than, I mean, you do have to go through a bit of due process if you're going to take somebody's driver's license away, even though in every state in America, all 50 of them for most of us, 58 if you're an Obama voter, the driver's license you have in your pocket is, in fact, the property of the state. But if the state wants to take it away, they have to go through a certain amount of due process. Well, now the journalists have been told, you're going to lose your White House hard pass. Now they've got them back. Donald Trump had posted on social media yesterday, before the case, that he expected the totally disloyal Kelly, who he nominated to the bench during his first term, to rule against him, adding that, as usual, we'll go for the appeal. And in fact, I think he probably will win on the appeal, but that's just me. I'm not a lawyer. Glad to get your calls. If you want to join the best conversation in talk journalism, it's here every day at 866-HEY-LARS. That's 866-439-5277. Send your emails to talk@LarsLarson.com. If you happen to be a naysayer, we always put naysayers right to the head of the line at 866-439-5277. Now, if you want to vote in our X poll, the daily poll question is posted at Lars Larson Show and at LarsLarson.com. The question today, is Argentina's president, Javier Milei, right about the United Nations being a useless agency, or does it still serve an important purpose? Well, Milei spoke to the United Nations General Assembly yesterday, and I couldn't agree with him more. He called the United Nations useless and said it is made up of, quote, fatally arrogant parasites masquerading as well-intentioned bureaucrats. Boy, is that a great way of describing everything about the United Nations. So, is the president of Argentina right? Yeah, I think the United Nations is pretty useless. You can vote any way you like. You'll find the question at Lars Larson Show and at LarsLarson.com, and brought to you by AMAC, the Association of Mature American Citizens. 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Let me go to Payne. Hey, Payne, welcome to the program. Thanks for listening in Tennessee on KWAM. That's Todd Starnes' great station. What's on your mind today?
3: Hey, Lars, I usually agree with you, and I probably do on this point, just misinformed. But wouldn't freedom of the press cover those White House press passes you've been talking about?
0: No, but I mean, that's a short answer. I like giving short answers than an explanation. But here's the thing. When we talk about freedom of the press, The Constitution says that I have a God-given right of free speech, right, along with my God-given right to practice the religion of my choice. So, what does the Constitution say? It says the government can't make a law that impedes my right to express myself. Now, are these people from Politico and MS Now and CNN, are they restricted in any way in going on the air and reporting whatever they want to report?
3: No, my thing would be, I think they could stretch the argument to say it would be included in censorship.
0: No, but hold on. He's not censoring them. If I work for a news organization, which I have for over 50 years now, does that mean that when I go to the governor's office or the mayor's office or a legislative office that they have to let me in?
3: No, absolutely not.
0: No, because all I have is I have the right to report on any member of Congress, any member. If I was there in Tennessee, I could go to the state assembly, if you call it that, or the state legislature, and I could go down and I could say, I want to talk to the president of the Senate, who I imagine is a Republican. He'd probably want to talk to me. But if I went to the Democrat, maybe the House Minority Leader, and said, I want to talk to this joker, I think he's wrong. They'd say, well, you can't even come in our office. And they could do that to me, couldn't they?
3: They absolutely could.
0: And does that affect my right to report on anything I want to report on or publish, even in the modern day meaning of the word publish? Publish anything I want, but does that automatically mean that when I go, say, to the head of the state police in Tennessee and say, I demand a meeting with the superintendent of the state police, does my press pass give me that?
3: No, it does not.
0: No, but I can go report on him all I want. And I can tell my audience, by the way, we went down to talk to the superintendent of the state police, who I'm sure in Tennessee is a very nice person, but he wouldn't talk to us. And I can report that, too. But a press pass does not give you automatic entree to the White House. And I think these news organizations are wrong to say that it does. It doesn't. I mean, I know there are people who think that because I worked as a reporter and I now work as an opinion journalist, that somehow that gives me access. Well, I got to tell you, when you call somebody and try to get an interview, sometimes people call you back faster if you work for a big organization. But does it give you the right to demand that they talk to you? No.
3: I suppose it doesn't.
0: No, I mean, that's it. Because you have to remember what your God-given right is. You can go out and express yourself. You can go on TV. You can go on social media. You can print up Tom Paine-style leaflets and hand them out in downtown Nashville or downtown Memphis. But what you can't do is say, my press pass lets me into any office that I want to go into. Great call, and I appreciate the call. Back in just a moment. You're listening to the Lars Larson.

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5: Hey, welcome back to the Lars Larson Show. It's a pleasure to be with you. And Bob Barr is with me, former CIA analyst, former member of the U.S. Congress. And I wanted to talk to him about some of the crazy things that are going on involving things like Waymo vehicles calling the police. So there's a machine calling the police on its human occupants. Bob, welcome back to the program. How are you?
14: Well, I'm doing good. And, you know, I was looking at this the other day also, Lars. And, you know, it's a technology that's come full circle. You know, people want all of this technology to make life easier for them, to save money, make things more efficient, you know, robo-taxis and all. But, you know, these things come at a price. And some people now are finding out that there's a loss of privacy when you have this ease of robo-taxis. I wouldn't use one. I wouldn't trust them for one thing, and I wouldn't cotton to the loss of privacy for another. But apparently a lot of people do like the convenience of it.
5: Well, here's the thing I get curious about, because what was it, about 10 months ago, we were in Las Vegas to do the show for a week during what's called SHOT Show, the Shooting, Hunting, Outdoor Trade Show, and you were there as well. And I remember seeing on the streets they had, I think they were called Zooks. They weren't Waymos, but they were another variant on these self-guided taxis. And I was curious to try it just so that I could say, okay, I've tried it. You know, because that's usually the first question I'll get from people who like an idea, is they'll say, well, you haven't tried it, Lars, so you really can't give us an opinion on it. So I thought about trying it. I didn't have the time to do it, given all the, you know, press of business that we had going on down there. People think we go to Las Vegas during SHOT Show and have fun. It's usually work all day long. But I was tempted to try it out. Here's the thing that I think becomes a little bit of a question, and that is, if you there's a certain anonymity that you get when you take a taxi. There's a certain anonymity you get when you check into a hotel room.

0: You'd expect to see the North Dakota oil and natural gas industry working at wells and processing facilities. What you might not know is our oil and gas industry also works to build roads, provide school funding, and even protect us from flooding by creating nearly 50,000 jobs statewide and generating billions of tax dollars annually to support our infrastructure, our great outdoors, and our schools. North Dakota Petroleum Foundation, advancing the possibilities.
1: This technology is going to be monitoring you in these self-driving cabs.
2: See, that's the part I wonder about legally, because, Bob, you know I'm not a lawyer. But when it comes to ignorance of the law, I understand. Ignorance of the law is no excuse. That's okay. If I don't know something is illegal, but I've broken the law anyway, I can still be arrested for it. But does this mean that there has to be any disclosure to a customer that as you get into the cab, in the way that some businesses will have a sign that says our premises are under 24-hour video surveillance, and they'll give you that notice. In the Waymo, is that going to have to be disclosed up front, or does the customer just have to take his chances and is assumed to know that?
1: I suspect that the latter is going to be true from a legal standpoint, and I'm not sure that these things have worked their way, or the questions that you pose have worked their way completely through our legal system yet. But I suspect that the answer will be, if you get into a self-driving cab, you know or should know you are on reasonable notice that you are going to be surveilled. How else would the company that owns that be able to protect themselves, and would you be able to be protected if there were an accident or a problem? So, the passenger beware.
2: Well, I guess where would you want to take it after that? Obviously, you know I've got a dog in the fight when it comes to guns. I'm a fan of guns. But is the Waymo also going to watch the person who gets into the back of a Waymo and starts to lay out lines of cocaine to snort up their nose? I don't do that, and I don't have a dog in the fight there. So is the Waymo also going to watch for illicit drug use and report that to the police as well?
1: Well, here again, my view would be that if you want the convenience of one of these autonomous cabs, then you're going to have to give up that degree of privacy. And if you don't want to give that degree of privacy up, then get a real cab or find some other way to get from point A to point B.
2: Boy, because I can imagine a lot of logical extensions of that same argument, Bob. I can imagine, you know, the parent who gets in the back of a cab or a Waymo with a child. And let's say the child gets out of line and the parent decides to swat the kid on the bottom. My parents certainly swatted me a time or two on the bottom, and I think I came out better for it at the other end. But does the Waymo then call the police and report suspected child abuse?
1: Well, there's a degree, I suppose, of reasonableness that has to underlie all of these issues. And if you have a cab company or a Waymo company, whatever it is, that starts doing that, then it's going to affect their bottom line, because it's going to affect their customer experience, and people are going to start not using it anymore if those sorts of things are reported. And maybe that's not a perfect solution, but I think the market will take care of it.
2: No, it might. And I can also imagine the kind of intrusive nature it could have if you said, well, we've got evidence here that this young man took a very intoxicated young woman back to his hotel or back to his home in our Waymo, and now we're going to use that evidence against him in suggesting that perhaps he took liberties with the young lady, even though she was intoxicated, and he didn't appear to be intoxicated. Bob, thanks very much. That's Bob Barr, former CIA analyst and former member of the U.S. Congress. 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I've got them all around me, right here in this studio. So, are you sick like I am of dealing with slow computers? 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
1: Dinner time in D.C. I'm Chris DeMeo, Fox News. President Trump says he and China's president made tremendous strides on issues facing the two nations, hosting the leader for a White House state dinner on Thursday night.
2: President Trump gifting Chinese President Xi Jinping an American Eagle statue.
3: May all of our people know a future of harmony, peace, and success.
2: China's president thanking President Trump for the hospitality, saying the two reached a common understanding on many issues. Adding the U.S.-China relationship stands at a new historical starting point. The two leaders discussing the Middle East, Ukraine, and artificial intelligence Thursday, with President Xi stressing the need for AI to remain under human control. They also agreed to support each other in hosting this year's Asia-Pacific Economic Cooperation Summit set for November in China and the G20 Summit set for December in Miami. Kristen Goodwin, Fox News.
1: Israeli Prime Minister Benjamin Netanyahu addressing the United Nations General Assembly on Thursday, discussing topics including the war with Iran.
4: Dozens of diplomats did not stick around to hear what the Israeli Prime Minister had to say. Netanyahu calling them out for the show of defiance and defending Israel's military action against Iran.
5: If there are any other moral cowards, devastating Iran's nuclear facilities was hard. But for me, it was one of the easiest decisions.
4: Outside the UN, the NYPD says officers arrested at least 100 protesters who were blocking traffic and refusing to disperse.
1: That's Fox's Chanley Painter. A man who was wounded during the 2024 assassination attempt of President Trump in Butler, Pennsylvania, has died. James Copenhaver was 76. A statement issued on behalf of his family didn't specify that his death was related to the injuries he suffered at the rally. 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
8: Mostly cloudy this evening, and we'll see a low near 57. Winds south-southeast 7 to 10. Friday, mostly cloudy with highs in the low 70s. Winds south-southeast 6 to 15 with gusts reaching 26 miles per hour. Friday evening, showers likely. Lows in the mid to upper 50s. Winds southeast 14 to 18. And Saturday, showers and thunderstorms with highs in the upper 60s. From the Flag Skywatch Weather Center, I am meteorologist Leah Jones.
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15: Hey, welcome back to the Lars Larson Show. Well, Americans have lost a record $20 billion to thieves who have never set foot in our country, not once. 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I'm going to get to your phone calls in just a moment. 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It is stunning how much money Americans are losing to internet crime. 2025, it just about hit $21 billion in that 1 year, and that was up 26% higher than 2024, the year before. It's the highest number ever recorded by the FBI for internet-enabled crime, $20.9 billion. Now, folks over the age of 60, they were responsible for about a third of that crime, about $7.7 billion. The average take, the average victim in America, lost more than $38,000. You can imagine how crushing that would be to people of that age. The U.S. Treasury figures that Americans lost at least $10 billion in 2024 to scam operations in Southeast Asia. That's a 66% increase. So, is there enough being done by our government to go after that kind of effort and shut it down? I don't think so. I'll get to your calls, though. Let's start with Bill in New Jersey, listening on the great WOND, home of Ann Baker. How you doing, Bill? What's on your mind today?
16: Hi. Thanks for taking the call. This is about the trial where the girl strangled all the kids.
15: Yes. Lindsay Clancy. Yep.
16: Yeah, that's it. It turns out this holdout juror had a restraining order for domestic violence.
15: Who cares? I mean, here's the thing. Do I care about domestic violence? Yes. But what I'd ask you is, was that piece of his background relevant to his service as a juror?
16: Yes, it would be, because we had that same thing done here. They went through screeners to have it done. We had a lawsuit for water ice. The judge asked every juror, there was about 50 of them, was anybody in your family had a lawsuit? Or did you have a lawsuit? And they all said yes, and they got to me. I was near the end of the line, and then after that, the other juror was really scared because you're not doing your duty. It's the same thing, but he asked the question, and they all got dismissed like I did.
15: No, but hold on. Bill, you can be dismissed from jury service depending on if you have a conflict. You may be sent to serve on a different jury. But I'm asking you, what is the relevance if both sides get a chance to question all prospective jurors? And that's the way it works in state court. It usually works slightly differently in federal court. And I've seen jury, it's called voir dire. It's the process through which you question people on a jury. So let me ask you this. The guy was accused by his ex-wife. She said he shoved her. And he was accused of domestic violence. Now, when did she accuse him of that? When they were in the middle of a custody fight over their child. After she got custody of the kids, do you know what happened to the accusation against the guy?
16: No, I didn't hear. Just heard
15: it, got dropped. It got dropped. Now, why do you suppose, if you've watched people get divorced, if you have any experience with that at all, I've never been in that situation to get divorced and have to deal with child custody. But If you know people who've gone through that, are there oftentimes some accusations, sometimes accurate, sometimes entirely made up, as people are battling over child custody?
16: Could be, but it's could be. Related just like
15: Bill,
16: a lawsuit.
15: Bill, you must live a sheltered existence. This is one of the regular things that happens as men and women fight over the kids. And there will be accusations made on both sides. In this case, the man was accused by his wife, saying he had shoved her against a dresser. And then when she was asked, well, why didn't you pursue this later? She said, well, I was worried that it might affect the custody of the kids. She got the custody of the kids. So she dropped the accusation against the man. And then I would ask you this. If the man has said, I will serve on the jury, what relevance does that piece of his background have to his jury service? Should it automatically disqualify him?
16: Well, for impartiality, because he was involved in the
15: about his own case? You know, about his own case or about a woman who strangled her kids?
16: Right, either one. Right, the same thing with the lawsuits.
15: Both jurors, both attorneys, both the prosecutor and the defense have the chance to evaluate every single member of the jury. And they can say, I don't want this guy because his brother-in-law works at the DA's office. I don't want this person because he's related by marriage to somebody who's involved in the case. I don't want this, and there are lots of reasons you can challenge a juror. But both sides got a chance to throw this guy off the jury, and they didn't, right?
16: But They said that it wasn't put on the application, that he had that restraining order.
15: He had been accused of domestic violence by a wife who then dropped the accusation the minute she got custody. So is it relevant or not?
16: I would say it would be, but...
15: See, I would not. I've never been accused of domestic violence myself, but I don't think it's relevant to his jury service. I mean, it's some time in the past. What's that?
16: Because she dropped the charges.
15: Yeah, so that means it's as though, you know, he was never adjudicated on it, but no charge against him was found to be valid. So... in that case, is it relevant, or is he presumed to be innocent the way everybody else is presumed to be innocent? When they're accused of something, but nobody's ever convicted of them of it, are they presumed to be innocent?
16: Right, innocent. That's
15: yeah,
16: right.
15: And if you don't think if you don't think that both the defense and the prosecution knew the entire background on everything about those jurors, if they didn't, it's their own fault for not knowing it. Because every attorney has the ability to go in and research all the jurors to the, you know, to a fare thee well and make sure they know everything about them. So I appreciate your phone call. Let me get to a couple of other items I want to put in front of you. Number one, email that I got. I love this one from Jeff in Reno listening on KKFT. Lars, could there be a way for President Trump to declare an export tax on diesel fuel and then use the money to subsidize the domestic market? If the president could find a way to do this within the law, it would help save the midterm elections. Also, he should be having private meetings with oil company executives. They are making record profits, but if they can't do something to help with domestic fuel prices, the midterms probably won't go well for the interests of the oil companies. It's in their best interest to help the president and the Republican Party maintain a majority in the midterms. I got to tell you something, Jeff. I couldn't disagree with you more. Let me tell you, number one, how much of a tax do you want on the export of diesel fuel? If we make 5.5 million barrels a day and we use 3.5 million barrels a day and export 2 million barrels a day, say you could get a tax on the export of diesel fuel of, say, 10 cents per barrel. How much of a difference would it make? Say it was $1 a barrel. It's not going to make much difference at all. And you say, well, how about $10 a barrel? At that point, that oil doesn't sell to anybody on the export market because you can buy it cheaper somewhere else. Back in a moment, you got the Lars Larson Show. We're going to talk about God and non-binary.

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15: Hey, it's great to be with you again.
2: You got to tell me this. What should we make of these stories we hear about female priests who declare that God is non-binary and trans?
15: Well, for a start, the Reverend Flourish Clink, and that's actually her name, claims to be non-binary trans herself. So the Episcopal priestess in St. Stephen's in Manhattan, before she opens her mouth, she is an anomaly. She is a, she's not a square peg for a square hole or a round peg for a round hole. She is something quite different, and her hairstyle really gives it away. And that's before she opens her mouth.
2: Wow. Because I guess, Dr. Fox, my wife and I spend most nights, we spend at least, 45 minutes or an hour in the book every single night, and yeah. I think it's healthy. But good. One of the things that I take very seriously about the book is that there were seven big churches at the time, and Jesus Christ himself, my Lord and Savior, only trusted two of them, Smyrna and Philadelphia, and said the rest yeah. of them were basically doctrines of man. It sounds like we got a whole lot of doctrines of man running around today, and I'm curious what your thought is on that with your background as both a priest and an expert in culture. Is that what we're seeing? Is the, mutilation of the Christian faith in name of all kinds of other agendas?
15: Well, first of all, you and your wife giving that amount of time every evening to read scripture. Good for you. You're a fine example of a man.
2: I got to tell you something. I feel kind of selfish because it's very reassuring to me. So it's not like it's not like a chore, like taking the garbage cans out. It's something that's more of a pleasure than a chore. So,
15: well, the Reverend Flourish Clink, she raises several problems here that are time tested, that run up against scripture, Christology, and the meaning of resurrection. I mean, really serious stuff. The first problem is she imports a modern category into the biblical text, that category meaning that Mary assigned Jesus gender at birth. That's a modern day language taking it to the ancient text. Now, a good teacher of scripture practices exegesis, which means bringing the truth out of scripture without damaging its intent. Eisegesis is when you impose on it contemporary things. So the first problem we have is the scriptures tell us Jesus is presented as a man. He's the son of God. He's a Jewish male, circumcised on the eighth day. That's a big tell to say he is male. He's presented to us in the scriptures in masculine terminology. He's the crucified and resurrected man. So right off the bat, there's a problem there of importing into the text modern-day terms. And you cannot do that when you teach the scriptures. So I'm wondering, why is her bishop not taking her to task over this?
2: Is that because the bishop is afraid of being called out for not being woke?
15: Or he's probably in agreement with her. I don't know. But it presents a second problem, and that is the resurrection does not mean that Jesus became a different kind of person. One of the continuities of the Gospels is that the Jesus who died was the Jesus who was resurrected. And when he appeared to the apostles, he said to them, examine my hands and my feet, specifically to Thomas. He said, put your hands in the holes in my feet, my hands, my side. And Thomas confessed, my Lord and my God. The same person who died was resurrected.
2: Is it worth reminding people, Dr. Fox? I mean, because you're the priest. I mean, you're the expert, not me. But I always got a kick out of the idea that he joins two of the disciples walking down the road, and he says, you look down. And they say, I'm saying that in modern terms. And they say, with all the things that have been going on lately. And they don't recognize him at that point. He says, well, what are these events that you speak of that have been going on recently? And he knows full well what it was, but he was so unrecognizable to them because of the abuse he had suffered, right?
15: You raise a very, very good example, and you have three questions to that. It is that God blinded their eyes, the devil blinded their eyes, or they blinded their own eyes. Well, it couldn't have been God. Impossible. It couldn't have been the devil. They were blinded with their own stress, their own tension, their own circumstances. They couldn't see it for the life of them. And interestingly enough, when Jesus was conversing with them, they didn't recognize him for who he was. And yet when he expounded the scriptures, beginning with Moses and all through the law and the prophets, their hearts burned within them and their eyes were opened. Now that speaks to good teaching, where Christ is the center of all the scripture. That's Christology. And going back to Reverend Flourish Klink, she tries to be sensational, but no hearts were burning within them because the scriptures were not really expounded. Look, the resurrected Christ promised us that we shall be changed to be like unto his glorious body. It says there'll be no giving and receiving in marriage in heaven, but it does not say we will be non-binary. It tells us we shall know even as we are known. We shall see Moses, and he'll probably have a beard. We shall see Mary. We shall see Ruth and Deborah. We'll meet all these greats.
2: Because otherwise, how would we recognize them, right?
15: Yeah, it's a woman will look like a woman in a glorified body, and so will a man. There is mystery to that. That the glorified, resurrected Christ, even Mary Magdalene at the tomb thought he was the gardener. Look, in our grief, in our sorrow, at the darkest moments of our life, and especially when we're afraid, we see things differently. And that was happening to the disciples and the friends of Jesus. But when he spoke to them, there was no doubt of who Jesus was. So for her to claim that the resurrected Christ is his true non-binary self is ridiculous. Paul talks to Timothy about our man in glory, the masculine, the man in glory, the resurrected Christ. John in Revelation, he sees heaven standing open and he sees one that looks like the Son of Man, like a lamb that had been slain, but he also saw what seemed to be the Lion of the tribe of Judah. And these were masculine terms for Christ. It's not non-binary. I wish I was this woman's bishop. I really do. I'd be taking steps. I really would. But she presents these problems and many more on her sermon back in March of this year.
2: Well, you know what, Doctor? We're going to have to break. But his latest book is called Truth in the Age of Applause. He is Dr. Andrew Fox. Dr. Fox, we'll be sure to have you back, and we really appreciate your time.
15: Pleasure to be with you, my friend. Take care.
2: Thank you very much for coming on the program. Glad to get your emails. 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
21: 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It's 1 o'clock.
22: He says progress was made. I'm Sue Guzman, Fox News. President Trump hosting Chinese President Xi Jinping at the White House Thursday. The two leaders had discussions about a number of topics.
23: Pointed and incremental progress is apparently being made. Treasury Secretary Scott Bessent says the trade detente between the world's two largest economies will now run through the 10th of January, even as the presidents continue to tackle trade, critical minerals, Taiwan, Iran, and, of course, AI. The U.S. also said to be proposing a direct AI hotline for national security threats. Also, a bit of tech diplomacy over dinner with a guest list, including Sam Altman, Tim Cook, Mark Zuckerberg, Jeff Bezos, and the Thomas Edison of our time, Elon Musk.
22: Fox's Kevin Cork. Israeli Prime Minister Benjamin Netanyahu addressing the United Nations General Assembly Thursday. Fox's Chandley Painter telling us the prime minister's speech was met by protests and some skepticism.
24: Dozens of diplomats did not stick around to hear what the Israeli prime minister had to say. Netanyahu calling them out for the show of defiance and defending Israel's military action against Iran.
25: If there are any other moral cowards, devastating Iran's nuclear facilities was hard. But for me, it was one of the easiest decisions.
24: Outside the UN, the NYPD says officers arrested at least 100 protesters who were blocking traffic and refusing to disperse.
22: And senators narrowly rejecting a war powers resolution on Thursday afternoon. The vote was the 14th time the Senate sought to halt President Trump's military action in Iran. And millions of people from Virginia to Massachusetts in the path of a nor'easter, the worst expected over the weekend, with 50 to 60 mile an hour wind gusts, heavy rain and coastal flooding. NOLO's grown into a hurricane meantime in the Pacific, taking aim at Hawaii. 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
28: That heat's going to be out there for one more day.
29: Temperatures being 30 degrees above average.
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22: A man wounded in a failed assassination attempt on President Trump at a Butler, Pennsylvania rally in 2024 has died. James Copenhaver had been dealing with permanent injuries and had undergone multiple surgeries, including some for bullet fragments still lodged in his body. More than 2,500 people could miss out on money from the Flint water crisis settlement if they don't submit the necessary paperwork by an October 8th deadline.
31: A court says it's missing necessary signatures from some adults who were minors when their paperwork
0: paperwork was submitted. Some claims are also missing Social Security numbers. The more than $620 million settlement was approved in March of 2022 after a public health emergency that began in April of 2014 when the city of Flint, Michigan switched its drinking water source from Detroit's system to the Flint River to cut costs. But that switch caused water distribution pipes to corrode, leaching lead and other contaminants into Flint's municipal drinking water. Paul Stevens, Fox News.
22: A Utah death row inmate is being retried for murder in the 1980s, but the state is no longer seeking the death penalty.
1: 71-year-old Douglas Stuart Carter was sentenced to death in 1985 after a jury found him guilty of murdering Ava Olison, the aunt of a former Provo police chief. No physical evidence linked him to the crime scene, but the jury convicted Carter based on a signed confession and two witnesses who claimed he had bragged about killing Olison. The state Supreme Court last year ordered a new trial, citing misconduct by investigators, and newly analyzed DNA evidence did not match Carter's. Carter remains in custody and maintains his innocence. Tom Rigotti, Fox News.
22: New York is suing the prediction market Poly Market, calling it an unlicensed gambling operation. Prediction markets have argued that states don't have the authority to govern them because they're already regulated at the federal level by the Commodities Futures Trading Commission. I'm Sue Guzman. This is Fox News.
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4: Mostly cloudy this evening and we'll see a low near 57. Winds south-southeast 7 to 10. Friday, mostly cloudy with highs in the low 70s. Winds south-southeast 6 to 15 with gusts reaching 26 miles per hour. Friday evening, showers likely. Lows in the mid to upper 50s. Winds southeast 14 to 18. And Saturday, showers and thunderstorms with highs in the upper 60s. From the Flag Skywatch Weather Center, I am meteorologist Leah Jones.
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2: Hey, welcome back to the Lars Larson Show. Well, El Salvador, believe it or not, El Salvador is now offering tax breaks to get its citizens, illegal aliens who've come to America, to get them to come back from the United States and go back to El Salvador. 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But first, welcome to the Lars Larson Show. If you want to join the best conversation in talk journalism, it's here every day at 866-HEY-LARS. 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And of course, naysayers always go to the head of the line. Our ex-poll question today, is Argentina's president right about the United Nations being useless, or does it serve an important purpose? We've given you two choices on that question. Useless is the one I'm going to vote for. Important is the one I'm not going to vote for. Argentina's libertarian president, Javier Milei, Nations General Assembly yesterday, he called the United Nations useless and said it was made up of fatally arrogant parasites who are masquerading as well-intentioned bureaucrats. What a great way of summing up exactly what the United Nations is. Find the X-Poll every day at Lars Larson Show and at LarsLarson.com. Now, we had an interesting split decision on the question on yesterday's X-Poll. Should Donald Trump ban diesel exports to lower prices short term? 28% of you agreed with me and said no, but 78% said yes to a diesel export ban. Now, I'm not an economist, but I've talked to a bunch of people who are economists. I don't think it's going to have the effect that you think it's going to have. I think that it would be, at best, a temporary reduction in price, but it is not going to reduce diesel prices long term. And I think I explained why. It's fairly easy to understand. America overproduces diesel fuel. We produce about 5.5 million barrels every single day. We use about 3.5 million barrels every single day. That means we have a surplus of 2 million barrels a day. Now, the thinking of the folks who want to have the ban on export is, if we ban the oil companies from exporting finished diesel to anywhere else outside the United States, those extra 2 million barrels a day will stay in the United States. And when they stay here, with 3.5 million barrels of demand and 5.5 million barrels of supply, you'll have way more supply than you have demand. Now, classic economics thinking is, if I have a gigantic amount of supply, 5.5 million barrels, I have a smaller amount of demand, 3.5 million barrels of demand, then for a short time, diesel prices will drop like a rock. I mean, you could literally see them drop below the cost of production as the oil companies simply try to clear out all of their supplies. In the same way that a lumber mill that has overproduced, say, dimensional lumber, 2x6s and 2x4s, if all of a sudden they see a halt to demand because housing starts have slowed down dramatically, they might try to clear out that lumber yard by selling all that stuff at a bargain basement rate. But are they going to produce any more of it? And you all know the answer. I mean, would a sawmill that already has lower demand and has a yard full of excess supply, would they keep the sawmill turned on, churning out more 2x6s and 2x4s, or would they turn the sawmill off? And the thinking is that while it might have a short-term effect, it is not going to change diesel prices long-term, but what it will do is the oil refineries will simply say, we're not going to make more product if we don't know that we can sell it. Now, speaking of naysayers, hey, Jim, welcome to the program. What's on your mind today?
7: It's Conspiracy Thursday, isn't it?
2: Yes, it is.
7: And as I mentioned last week, Michael Parenti has a video call on the Internet.
2: My audience has not seen this video, so let me warn you of something, Jim. And I always stop people who do this because they say, oh, I saw a movie, or I saw a documentary, or I saw a video, or I read a book, or I read a column. If you want to tell me what you drew from that, great. If all you're going to do is talk about something that my audience has not seen, then it isn't going to do them any good. And my aim is to look out for my audience, not for you. So whatever video you watched, what did you draw out of that?
7: Well, he says that there's this, once a conspiracy theory becomes proven, it's no longer a conspiracy theory, it's a conspiracy fact.
2: True.
7: And I'd like to bring up what happened on September 11th. Kurt Nimmo has an essay you can read on the internet.
2: Now you're going to cite other essays that the audience hasn't read, and they have no idea what's in them, and neither do I.
7: I'll tell you what, you're not...
2: You are not going to assign reading to my audience. Is there something you want to tell us? Do you think 9/11 was a fake? And if so, tell me why you think it was fake.
7: No, the guy says that both the U.S. and Israeli governments had prior knowledge of the September 11 attacks.
2: And somehow this escaped the notice of the mainstream media. I've heard the theory before. And, of course, there are people who say, well, you know, in that summer, in August of 2001, George Bush was briefed by Condoleezza Rice that Al-Qaeda was planning to do some kind of terrorist attack somewhere on the planet involving airplanes. And that was the big tip they got. And from that, they drew the idea, well, then George Bush should have done something about it. Done what? If you tell a president somewhere on the planet, maybe here in the U.S., the terrorists, Al-Qaeda terrorists, might take an airplane and do something with it in aid of terrorism. Really, what are they going to do with it? We don't know. How are they going to attack the country? We don't know. So what good is that information? And can you really say, well, they were warned ahead of time that it was going to happen? Let me give you a couple of details. The country of El Salvador has taken control of crime in that country. The Bukele government, they built a bunch of prisons, And they transformed this country that only has about 6.5 million people in it. It has the population of a mid-sized state in the United States of America. And they made it in 4 years. From 2022 to 2026, they changed it from being one of the most dangerous places on planet Earth because they put 75 to 100,000 members of El Salvador's criminal gangs behind bars. And now their economy is taking off like a rocket. But now they need to get all those El Salvadorans who fled from El Salvador. Many of them came to the United States, and they did so illegally. And now they're offering tax incentives, saying, come back to El Salvador and help us build our country. And do you know why the mainstream media is ignoring that story? Because they don't want to tell the story that maybe all those illegal aliens who don't belong here do belong back in their home countries. By the way, you know, we all have to deal with computers these days. I've got them all around me in my studio. So are you sick like I am of dealing with a slow computer? 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
9: 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James has the sports rundown. Jim Miller's got the news. Looks like a wet weekend forecast. And TiVo, too.
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12: The Mexican illegal immigrant with an extensive criminal history went on to say he should have killed more cops. I will break out soon, and I will kill more.
2: I will kill more. Imagine that. Illegal aliens in the state of California. And what I'd like to talk about is the Democrats in California seem to be trying to make it as easy as possible for illegal aliens to live in their state and obviously to kill in their state. Kenneth Shrupp is an investigative reporter with City Journal, and he joins me now. Mr. Shrupp, welcome to the program.
13: Hey, Lawrence. It's a pleasure to be on.
2: I was kind of stunned by the story you wrote about California and welfare in general, because the amount comes down to $500 million a day that's spent in the state of California on all forms of welfare.
13: Yeah, that's all forms of welfare in general for, you know, both the general population and illegals, yes.
2: Even though under federal law, are those illegal aliens, I call them by the, you know, the term in law, are they entitled to receive any kind of welfare at all?
13: Federally funded welfare, they're not supposed to be receiving. Of course, they can claim it on behalf of their U.S.-born children. And, of course, California has gone out of its way to create a parallel welfare system that is funded by state taxpayer dollars to provide benefits that would normally only be accessible to citizens and legal immigrants. So Medi-Cal, for example, we're spending over $10 billion a year covering somewhere over a million illegal immigrants. We don't really know how many. But the numbers are just shocking.
2: And do you think that the average Californian understands that the reason California has notoriously some of the highest taxes on its citizens in anywhere in America is because it has to fund this whole program, and that if they didn't have the weight of all those illegal aliens on the program, the taxes could be a lot lower?
13: Sure, but you also have to remember we're at a point where about half the voters in the state either work for the government, a government-funded industry like healthcare, social services, or education, or are on welfare. So with that in mind, is it really possible for, you know, to reach the average California voter and have them reduce their own welfare, their own pay? I don't know about that.
2: No, and in fact, you may be right about that, but tell my audience what you're suggesting in this, whether or not the taxpayers should be funding these welfare benefits. And if that's the choice that's made, aren't the people who are the best compensated people in California, the ones who have the ability to leave, aren't they going to leave, and then they're going to have to drive the tax rates even higher?
13: Right. It's a game where every single time you push more people out of the state, you're going to have to increase the price taxes on everyone else to compensate. So we modeled out family of five,

0: You'd expect to see the North Dakota oil and natural gas industry working at wells and processing facilities. What you might not know is our oil and gas industry also works to build roads, provide school funding, and even protect us from flooding by creating nearly 50,000 jobs statewide and generating billions of tax dollars annually to support our infrastructure, our great outdoors, and our schools. North Dakota Petroleum Foundation, advancing the possibilities.
1: In California, right? Those are the people who are moving to other states. They're moving to Tennessee. They're moving to Texas. They're moving to Florida. And they might take a little pay cut, but they can afford to buy a house, and they don't feel like they're getting scammed out of their money.
2: I'm talking to Kenneth Shrupp. He's an investigative reporter with City Journal. You can find his work at cityjournal.com, isn't it? Or is it .org?
1: Right, yeah. cityjournal.org, yes.
2: .org. But I guess there must be, even among the tried and true, you know, true, faithful Democrats, there must be some realization this is not going anywhere good. And we're on a path that leads, I guess, to the dissolution of the entire state. Don't they realize that? And if they do, I mean, even if ideologically they, you know, they love the idea of having a big, generous welfare state, but they realize this one's taking them nowhere good, or do they realize that?
1: I mean, do they realize, do they care? The plan at the moment seems to be to just wait until it goes bust and get a bailout from a friendly Democratic administration and Democratic Congress. No, it sounds like a joke.
2: No, I know, I know. Well, or they could get the kind of answer that New York City got back in the 70s, right? Drop dead. Because
1: I mean, we'll see.
2: Well, I mean, and that's the part I wonder about, is what is going to be the level of tolerance for the rest of the United States to say, let's bail out a state that, if it were its own country, would be one of the most prosperous countries on earth. It has almost everything going for it. It has a big piece of geography. It has favorable weather. It has beautiful beaches. It has energy. It has technology. It has, you know, the long list of positives are there. And now you want us to bail you out? Come on. Isn't the rest of the nation going to say, no, you're stuck?
1: Really depends on who controls the House in the presidency at that point. And I don't think it's totally unfeasible for there to be a special California bailout. We saw something like that, I mean, happen during COVID, when the state had this giant surplus due to all this federal aid, and the state completely wasted it, all went down the drain. And it now owes some of that money back. It's not paying that money back. And so California businesses are assessed an automatic payroll tax increase to help pay for the debt that California created for them from giving out all this unemployment benefits to criminals and fraudsters to the tune of tens of billions of dollars.
2: You know, Kenneth, in some way, I'm glad you brought up COVID, because I think that, you know, pun intended, it inoculates us to some extent, because the next time that somebody says we only pay, you go on a bailout, you say, oh, you mean like the stimulus checks? You mean like the bailouts during COVID? Yeah, we did that. We've seen that movie. We see how it ends. We're not going to do that again. I hope that that's the experience people have, that having learned something going through COVID and the pandemic and all the overreaction and everything else and the bailouts, that maybe Americans have wised up that this is not going to work out well, and we're not going to keep on bailing out states, especially states that created their own problem. Kenneth, thank you very much. That's Kenneth Shrupp. He's an investigative reporter at cityjournal.org. By the way, I've told you before that everybody talks about those weight loss injections because the results are dramatic. 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
1: Progress was made. I'm Sue Guzman, Fox News. President Trump hosting Chinese President Xi Jinping at the White House Thursday. The two leaders had discussions about a number of topics.
2: Pointed and incremental progress is apparently being made. Treasury Secretary Scott Bessent says the trade detente between the world's two largest economies will now run through the 10th of January, even as the presidents continue to tackle trade, critical minerals, Taiwan, Iran, and, of course, AI. The U.S. also said to be proposing a direct AI hotline for national security threats. Also, a bit of tech diplomacy over dinner with a guest list, including Sam Altman, Tim Cook, Mark Zuckerberg, Jeff Bezos, and the Thomas Edison of our time, Elon Musk.
1: Fox's Kevin Cork. Israeli Prime Minister Benjamin Netanyahu addressing the United Nations General Assembly Thursday. Fox's Chandley Painter telling us the Prime Minister's speech was met by protests and some skepticism.
3: Dozens of diplomats did not stick around to hear what the Israeli prime minister had to say. Netanyahu calling them out for the show of defiance and defending Israel's military action against Iran.
4: If there are any other moral cowards, devastating Iran's nuclear facilities was hard. But for me, it was one of the easiest decisions.
3: Outside the UN, the NYPD says officers arrested at least 100 protesters who were blocking traffic and refusing to disperse.
1: And senators narrowly rejecting a war powers resolution on Thursday afternoon. The vote was the 14th time the Senate sought to halt President Trump's military action in Iran. And millions of people from Virginia to Massachusetts in the path of a nor'easter, the worst expected over the weekend with 50 to 60 mile an hour wind gusts, heavy rain and coastal flooding. NOLA's grown into a hurricane meantime in the Pacific, taking aim at Hawaii. 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
11: Mostly cloudy this evening, and we'll see a low near 57. Winds south-southeast 7 to 10. Friday, mostly cloudy with highs in the low 70s. Winds south-southeast 6 to 15 with gusts reaching 26 miles per hour. Friday evening, showers likely. Lows in the mid to upper 50s. Winds southeast 14 to 18. And Saturday, showers and thunderstorms with highs in the upper 60s. From the Flag Skywatch Weather Center, I am meteorologist Leah Jones.
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12: Hey, welcome back to the program. It's a pleasure to be with you. America's long-term borrowing costs have just hit a level that America hasn't seen in more than 20 years. Who's going to end up paying for it, and exactly what is this going to do to our economic prospects? I thought we'd ask a couple of questions of Dr. Peter Earle, who's a senior director of research at the American Institute for Economic Research and a former Wall Street trader. Dr. Earle, welcome back to the program.
13: Good to talk to you. How's everything going?
12: It's going well, except for this. I mean, I'd love to see people be able to refinance their houses and get less expensive money, both businesses and individuals. How bad is this situation when I give that stat that this is the first time in 20 years that U.S. borrowing costs have been this high?
13: Well, I mean, it's a reason for Americans to pay attention, but the high yield by itself isn't really evidence of a crisis. The thing is, though, that those high yields in Treasury, basically bonds are being sold and it's pushing the rates up on those, that's going to eventually filter through to credit cards, to mortgage rates, and everything else. So if we don't feel it now, we will eventually.
12: And it's at 5.444%. I didn't know it went to triple digits, but it's climbed 3 basis points to that point. But that's the borrowing rate at which our federal government is borrowing to finance our debt, right?
13: Yeah, that's right. And what it means is that, of course, right now the debt service, which means the government's monies that have to be paid out to bondholders, whether they're American insurance companies or they're foreign nations or whatever they are that hold the bonds, right now that's over $1.2 trillion, which is the second largest budget item in the government budget.
12: Yeah, and so how do we end up fixing this problem?
13: Well, there's a couple of things that could be done. The first would be to just spend a little bit less and all that sort of thing. We could also try to pay some of those bonds down. That would be helpful. But, I mean, really the biggest thing right now is, I think, what we need to do is we really need to get a lid on spending, and we really need to start to live within our means, because as we have $40 trillion worth of debt, you know, even a small move from, like, say, 4.9 to 5.2%, that becomes a huge amount of money going out the door. And every American who pays taxes should be thinking about, what else could that $1.2 trillion be doing? Preferably in my pocket, but if we had to have the government spend it, there's a lot better things to do than be sending it out to people around the world.
12: And by the way, Dr. Earle, when you say we need to get our spending under control, you mean the government, our government needs to get its spending, because individuals can spend or not spend. But when the government spends money, then that's what's running us into the ditch. And so we need to get the U.S. Congress, I guess, to spend less, except do they have a lot of options in where they can cut that spending?
13: Well, I mean, that's eventually the question that needs to be answered, because, I mean, the government simply can't be all things to all people. You know, demand curves slope downward. We can only spend so much. And eventually what we're doing is we're handing a bill to our kids and grandkids. So, yeah. And when I say we, I mean our government that we elected. I don't mean you and I. Certainly not.
12: Well, and the option that even individuals and sometimes companies take is to default on debt. But the United States has never done that. Are we getting to the point where things are going to be stretched sufficiently that we might be up against the idea of defaulting on that debt?
13: So I don't think we would ever default, because all the payments would be made in dollars, and I think the Federal Reserve would just print those dollars. The question is, if we reached a point where we had to print dollars to pay our debt, to pay this debt service, the dollar would obviously be shrinking in value and losing purchasing power. It would be inflationary in a sense. And then what would happen is, then for future borrowing, the yields that are now at 5.4 and so on, they would be much, much higher. You could be talking 7, 8, 10%, even higher than that. So that would be I mean, that would force us to stop spending. I don't think we would default, but I definitely think it would create a huge crisis if that came to pass.
12: Okay, so Dr. Peter Earle is with me from the Institute for Economic Research. Did it ever get this bad in the late 70s and early 80s when interest rates went so high? I mean, I know what I was paying for a household interest rate, but was it this bad when it came to the government's borrowing too back then?
13: No, not at all. In fact, we only crossed the $1 trillion barrier in 1981. And, you know, at that time, when we crossed the $1 trillion debt barrier, people said, oh, this has got to be near the end. We can't go on like this. You know, this is an issue that needs to be resolved sooner rather than later. And now it's, you know, 40-something years later, we're up to $40 trillion in debt, and who knows how much higher it can go. Now, we never had rates, this much debt with this high of interest rates before, though, that combination.
12: Well, I mean, I hate to start testing these limits, but how much longer can it go on? I mean, could they effectively treat this like, you know, the worst of your friends who've ever said, well, I'm buried in credit card debt, but I'll just go get another credit card and just keep on accumulating debt because I'll never get called on it? Is that basically the short and long term plan of the federal government? Is just, you know, just keep on printing money and just keep borrowing money as long as.
13: You know, Lars, I got to tell you, I do think that what's happening right now is that it's kind of a game of kick the can. And, like, you know, most political figures, whether it's in the U.S. or anywhere else, they have very short-term time horizons. Their incentives are all very short-term. So most people just want to keep it going. And then whether they leave office or they get a new job, you know, they've left it for someone else to take care of. But there will be someone, who knows if it's someone who's already living or somebody who hasn't been born yet, who will have to deal with this issue some way or another, whether it's somebody not buying our bonds anymore when we need to finance the military and things like that, or dealing with, you know, yields on these bonds that are so high that, right, you know, essentially the debt service, paying out on this debt that we've taken, basically eats up the entire U.S. budget. So that's going to happen eventually if we don't stop.
12: By the way, Dr. Earle, would you help my audience? I want you to help me debunk something because I've done it with them already, you know, but they may believe you better. But all that debt, all that money, they always say, well, China owns us, because I think doesn't China have just a hair under 1 trillion of that 40 trillion? But most of that 40 trillion is actually owed right back to ourselves. In other words, back to the banks, back to the pensions, and back to everyone else. Can you help me tell my audience where that 40 trillion is owed? Who do we owe it to?
13: Yes. Sure. So I believe about between 22% and 30% of it, because it changes, is owned by foreign nations, whether that's Japan, you know, a little bit of China, not so much, you know, Russia sold a lot of it, but European nations own it, that sort of thing. And a lot of times it's not just nations that own it, it's banks, because it makes good collateral, so banks around the world. But the lion's share is owned by two major entities, and one of them is the Federal Reserve. The other is massive American pension funds and insurance companies, you know, PIMCO, all these other companies out there. They own most of the debt. Now, the thing is that a lot of times people say, well, then we don't have to worry about it. Well, don't we? Because, you know, I the way I see it, I mean, you know, the Fed is basically the only entity that's willing to be taking a loss. But I mean, if I had a business and I had lots of stakeholders and policyholders, I'm going to want to make sure that that debt is good no matter who it comes from. So there's trade-offs to it being owned domestically or by foreign entities.
12: I think you're absolutely right. Dr. Earle, it's a pleasure to have you on. That's Dr. Peter Earle, Senior Director of Research at the American Institute for Economic Research. By the way, authorities say a Kentucky cop ran the same license plate 2,000 times through a database from the automated license plate reader cameras. They belonged to the mother of his child. She had an order of protection against him. He didn't hack anything. He just typed in a plate out of 120,000 cameras nationwide. The Washington Post found at least 50 more. Most were watching women. Audit logs show a police chief ran 600 searches on two plates, his ex-wife's and her teenage daughter. And here's what nobody says. A plate tells you what she drives. It doesn't tell you where she sleeps. 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Your home address, your phone, your relatives, everywhere she's ever lived, $2, no badge, no audit trail. 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
8: 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James has the sports rundown. Jim Miller's got the news. Looks like a wet weekend forecast to TiVo 2.
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11: Welcome back to the Lars Larson Show. It's a pleasure to be with you. Millions in taxpayer money for daycares. And you say, Lars, you must be talking about Minneapolis like a year, year and a half, or 2 years ago. No, I'm talking about Seattle, Washington today. And the journalist, one of the journalists who's actually out in the field, on the ground, and this is why she's busier than all get out, is Katie Davis Court, who's a Seattle-based investigative reporter and correspondent for the Post-Millennial. I follow her regularly on social media, and I highly recommend that. But I wanted to get her on, but she is so darn busy these days, but she's been nice enough to give us a few minutes of her time. Katie, welcome back to the program.
12: It's great to be here, Lars. Thanks for having me.
11: So you wrote this. Yeah, $40,000 to $70,000 per daycare is what I was finding in two small neighborhoods in the Seattle metro. And I was accused yesterday by the SEIU, I call those the purple-shirted thugs of unions, of conducting racist attacks on Americans. I take it these were neighborhoods of color, to use the woke terminology?
12: Yeah, can you believe that? So I investigated just two Seattle Metro neighborhoods, one West Seattle, Rainier Beach, and then also hit up Tukwila. And I investigated Somali Run because that was easy after the Minneapolis. So that's why I chose Somali. And they are getting $40,000 to $70,000 per month for a home daycare that has a maximum capacity of 12. And what was so shocking was, so there's three things that I believe are happening. I went to over 30 of them, and some of them, I believe, are ghost daycares, meaning that, you know,
11: there's no kids there at all. Right?
12: No kids there at all. Some of them looked like they were set up and maybe had one or two kids, but it was their own kids, and they were overbilling. And then in High Point neighborhood, which is Seattle's little Mogadishu, it's all Somali and East African immigrants, they have daycares multiple on each block in this one small neighborhood, and the neighbors are saying that it's just their own family members. So they're literally getting paid $40,000 to $70,000 a month to just watch their own kids and nieces and nephews.
11: Now, here's the thing I want to ask you, Katie. It's been a long time since my granddaughter was a little teeny girl, and she didn't spend much time in daycare. But the way I remember the numbers, even for small children, it's like $1,000 or $1,200 or maybe $1,500 per child per month, isn't it? Isn't that about the number?
12: That's absolutely correct. And if you times
11: well, hold
12: it
11: on,
12: by
11: then
12: the capacity,
11: $70,000 would be, you'd have to have... Have I done that? I mean, I only went to high school math, Katie, but isn't that 50 kids times 1,500 equals 70,000? Are they saying there are 50 kids in this single family house?
12: You know what? You're on to something, Lars. So the question here is, who is getting the kickbacks? That's the question of the century. And I think it's going to spark some higher up investigations.
11: Because you showed up at some very nice houses, describe that please, and talked to some of the neighbors and said, hey, are there any kids going to this daycare? And the neighbors look at you like you were crazy.
12: Yeah, so this one house I pulled up in Tukwila, which is a dangerous low-income area of the Seattle metro, a multi-million dollar modern-day mansion, They banked almost $2 million of taxpayer funds in the last 2 years. They're the ones getting $70,000 per month. I'm there. No one comes to the door. There's no signs of any kids. And then at another home, well, so also the neighbors are very telling because they're like, no, we've never seen any kids here. Nope, no kids are coming. And then another Abu family daycare, they're getting $40,000 per month. It's also a very nice home. And they have luxury vehicles in the cars, in the driveway, one after the other. And the neighbors are going, I'm so glad you're here. We've known about this scam. Finally, someone's exposing it. There have never been any kids.
11: Well, Katie, as you pointed out that the Center Square said, even the Washington State Auditor's Office said, there's $400 million in payments for child care that can't be fully tracked. Wouldn't it occur to somebody, if you're in the business of doing human services, that when you see a number like daycare and $70,000, and you think, that's not a single-family house with 50 kids in it. So what's going on there? That the numbers alone would make you question what's going on. Is nobody minding the store in Olympia? Or, alternatively, are they minding the store, but they're saying, yep, we understand how this works. It's a money laundry. We're going to shovel out a lot of money. It's going to go, some is going to go to these people, but the Democrat Party or NGOs or somebody is getting the kickback. Is nobody minding the store, or do they know exactly what they're doing? What do you suspect?
12: They know exactly what they're doing, because if you look up at the DCYF website, it'll show that these homes have been inspected by DCYF licensors, or the licensees who are giving them out. So that is why I'm going to start. My next one is going to be researching the employees who are supposedly visiting the daycares, because anyone could show up saying, okay, this is not an actual legitimate daycare. There's no kids. If not, anyone's here. Why are we giving them $40,000 to $70,000 per month?
11: I'm talking to Katie Davis-Court, who's a Seattle-based investigative reporter. You can find her work at the Post Millennial. But Katie, look, I've never been feloniously inclined in my life. But if I were, I could certainly do the math and say, if I can score $70,000 a month, it might be worth, you know, $7,000 to $10,000 in the pocket of some nice state employee to pass on the inspection of my phony daycare, wouldn't it?
12: Right? I mean, Lars, why didn't we set our own daycares up at this point? Like, are we just all dumb and we're just going to give all of our taxpayer funds away to immigrants who just got here and are living, you know, living the high life while we're all struggling? And the thing is that this one neighborhood in High Point, West Seattle, it's already low-income housing, Seattle Housing Authority. So how are they already in low-income housing, getting this much money a month, and they're probably already on every welfare, you know, food stamps you can think of, and the neighbors are saying that they don't work. So they don't have jobs. They're banking in all this cash. Oh, my gosh. It's the biggest scandal. It really is.
11: It sounds like it. And it sounds like something that Bob Ferguson, the governor, should be all over. Or if the attorney general of Washington State is not too busy suing Donald Trump for the umpteenth time, maybe he could go out and climb all over this. And when they find out that these so-called immigrants have been breaking the law and ripping off the taxpayers, wouldn't that be a very good reason to hand them over to ICE and have them kicked right out of the country? That is Katie Davis-Court. Katie, it is always a pleasure to have you on. You can find her work at the Post Millennial. Yeah, online, Post-Millennial. That's Andy Ngo's outfit as well. 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
20: Dinner time in D.C. I'm Chris DeMeo, Fox News. President Trump says he and China's President Xi made tremendous strides on issues facing the two nations, hosting the leader for a White House state dinner on Thursday night.
21: President Trump gifting Chinese President Xi Jinping an American Eagle statue.
22: May all of our people know a future of harmony, peace, and success.
21: China's president thanking President Trump for the hospitality, saying the two reached a common understanding on many issues. Adding the U.S.-China relationship stands at a new historical starting point. The two leaders discussing the Middle East, Ukraine, and artificial intelligence Thursday, with President Xi stressing the need for AI to remain under human control. They also agreed to support each other in hosting this year's Asia-Pacific Economic Cooperation Summit set for November in China and the G20 Summit set for December in Miami. Kristen Goodwin, Fox News.
20: Israeli Prime Minister Benjamin Netanyahu addressing the United Nations General Assembly on Thursday, discussing topics including the war with Iran.
23: Dozens of diplomats did not stick around to hear what the Israeli Prime Minister had to say, Netanyahu calling them out for the show of defiance and defending Israel's military action against Iran.
24: If there are any other moral cowards, devastating Iran's nuclear facilities was hard, but for me, it was one of the easiest decisions.
23: Outside the UN, the NYPD says officers arrested at least 100 protesters who were blocking traffic and refusing to disperse.
20: Fox's Chanley Painter. A man who was wounded during the 2024 assassination attempt of President Trump in Butler, Pennsylvania, has died. James Copenhaver was 76. A statement issued on behalf of his family didn't specify if his death was related to the injuries he suffered at the rally. America's listening to Fox News.
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10: 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Just click listen, then swipe right and hear the latest news updates on your time. 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
20: Iranian President Masoud Pezeshkian, in an exclusive interview on Fox's Special Report, Pezeshkian, through a translator, denied Tehran wants to build a nuclear bomb.
28: If we wanted to reach a weaponization,
29: what about moving it out of the country?
28: We would have done it.
20: Pezeshkian says his country doesn't want conflict with Washington. An energy grid upgrade is on the way in more than 20 states.
0: With energy demand soaring, driven by artificial intelligence power needs, the U.S. Energy Department now plans to spend nearly $2 billion to make existing power grids more efficient so they can produce more electricity. Energy Secretary Chris Wright calls it a quick way to lower prices and increase reliability, using fibers already in the transmission lines to, for instance, measure real-time weather conditions and steer power away from congested or overloaded paths. Opposition to AI data centers has been growing over cost and usage concerns, with construction of new power plants not able to keep up. Funding for the power grid upgrades comes from the Biden-era bipartisan infrastructure law, to be matched by funding from recipients, including utilities and state agencies. Lisa Brady, Fox News.
20: A coastal storm is expected to impact much of the East Coast this weekend. Fox 5 New York's Antoine Lewis is in Seabright, New Jersey, and has more.
1: National Weather Service said the winds along the shore could hit 60 miles per hour this weekend. And even though the nor'easter is still south of this area, its effects are evident as the surf is quite rough. And that will only increase as the storm moves north. Now, coastal flooding always a concern. And officials are telling us the winds could actually make any flooding worse. The waves could get as high. We're talking 11, 12, maybe even 13 feet. Mother Nature will absolutely have the final say on that. High tide always brings about the most concern because of the potential for those waves to come up to meet us at the boardwalk and then possibly come over and then spill over into town.
20: And New York City Mayor Zoran Mamdani issuing a travel advisory for the weekend. I'm Chris DeMeo. This is Fox News.
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3: Mostly cloudy this evening and we'll see a low near 57, winds south-southeast 7 to 10. Friday, mostly cloudy with highs in the low 70s, winds south-southeast 6 to 15 with gusts reaching 26 miles per hour. Friday evening, showers likely, lows in the mid to upper 50s, winds southeast 14 to 18, and Saturday, showers and thunderstorms with highs in the upper 60s. From the Flag Skywatch Weather Center, I am meteorologist Leah Jones.
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5: Hey, let's start off the show with a pop quiz from Bibi Netanyahu.
6: Let's do a pop quiz.
5: Okay.
6: And raise your hand if you know the answer.
5: Yeah, okay. Okay, here we go.
6: Here's the first question.
5: All right, what?
6: Who shouts, death to America? Is it A, Iran?
5: Yeah.
6: B, Hamas?
5: Oh, yeah.
6: C, Hezbollah, D, the Houthis, or E, all of the above.
5: All of the above.
6: All of the above.
5: What, did I get it?
6: Correct.
5: Oh, thank you. Oh, that's fantastic.
6: Second question.
5: Oh, my God. Thank you. Oh, you're the best. Thank you.
6: Who has murdered
5: what?
6: Americans and Europeans in cold blood?
5: All right, I know.
6: Is it A, Al-Qaeda?
5: Yeah, okay.
6: B, Hamas?
5: Yeah, true.
6: C, Hezbollah?
5: True.
6: D, Iran?
5: Yeah.
6: Or E, all of the above.
5: All of the above? Is he all above? Can I do it?
6: Correct.
5: What?
6: Again.
5: Thank you. No, stop it.
6: So here's the point I wanted to make.
5: Stop. Okay. That was sent to me by my producer, Redneck MacGyver, this morning. Ken Sennedy said, maybe you got to hear this. Yeah, it's beautiful. I got to tell you, it was fun to watch Iran be a pinata at the United Nations. It was fun that Donald Trump gave them a little what fur, gave the globalists a little what fur, because they are a miserable cabal. They're like that, the bar scene in Star Wars? That's the United Nations. You know, the cantina scene, that's what it's like in the United Nations. I went there, the Newsmax Christmas party a couple of years ago. My God, that was fun. You ever been to a Christmas party where you don't drink? It's kind of fun, it's interesting. But I walked around the United Nations. It was, it could use a little sprucing up, but anyway, that is... That is, of course, Bibi Netanyahu. Of course, here's he's the supreme leader or whatever the hell his name is, yesterday saying that Iran, this was the, and I didn't realize it was kind of like, maybe he thought it was open mic night. Do you think that maybe that the leader of Iran thought it was open mic night? Because he opened up with this, and it's hilarious.
28: Those who are terrorists, yes, and train and protect terrorists describe us as such.
5: Yes, yes.
28: We have only defended ourselves.
5: Ah.
28: We are not terrorists.
5: Oh, my God, that is fantastic. Make sure to tip your bartenders and waitresses. I'll be here all week. Oh, my God. Here's Marco Rubio talking about the Iran leader's speech yesterday.
7: Yeah, I think slaughtering 10,000 of your own people in protests is a violation of the UN, I hope.
5: Yeah.
7: It's a violation of the UN principles. I think sponsoring terrorist organizations in the region to attack your neighbors, attack energy infrastructure, attack civilian sites is a violation of the UN system. So I don't know what standing Iran has to lecture any rights or the international system when they habitually violate it. They violate the sovereignty of every one of their neighbors by sponsoring terrorist organizations that reside within the borders of those.
5: Yeah, this is why we're crushing them. We are destroying them. And 47 years they've been running roughshod over the entire damned world. My entire adult life I've watched this. We've had our soldiers brought home in body bags. We've had our soldiers had limbs blown off. They have blown up a Marine barracks. They have caused untold mayhem around the world. There is no doubt that they are the cancer in the middle of the terrorism world, and their web of terror has gone around the entire world, and we're putting an end to it. Yeah, so there.
7: Countries, they slaughter their own people. They violate rules that were in sanctioned, that were imposed by the international community against their nuclear weapons program. So I just, honestly, I don't know how you stand up there and argue on behalf of the international system when you are the world's leading violator of the international system.
5: What the hell has Iran given the world in the last 47 years? I mean, have they won any Nobel Prizes for medicine or anything? Anything? Yeah, Iran has done D-word for Richard for humanity. They're a scab that needs to be picked off and flicked into the distance. What a joke. Here is Marco Rubio talking about the international order, the new order that's being ushered in with Donald Trump leading the way. And it is happening, whether you like it or not. If you're a Democrat who hates Donald Trump, you can kiss my butt, because he's doing amazing things. And I when I was having my little talk last night on Instagram a little bit, gave the cancer update and all that, and I said that we are witnessing what I predicted was going to happen, and that is freedom and commerce and good and faith sweep the globe. And evil is fighting it every bit of the way. And unfortunately, the Democrat Party and the Democrat Socialists of America, who, by the way, they've been ghosted. Where are they? The Democrat Party was already in the tent. Come on in. Come on in the tent. Come on in the tent. Come on in, Democrat Socialists. And what? Now they're not talking about them at all. It's amazing. It's absolutely amazing. But here is, I was talking to my listeners again last night about this, what's being ushered in around the world. And we are seeing what I believe is for lack of a better expression, a God moment. I said that we are the reaction to the action of evil that had run roughshod around the world, and we are beginning to see evil back on its heels. And here is Marco Rubio, by the way, brilliantly, making this point.
7: And I reflected this going back to the very beginning. The view of this administration is that the number one obligation...
5: When you hear him, I want you to listen real quick here. Listen to his words. And while you're listening to his words, think of AOC. Okay? AOC thinks she could be the president, and she's a frickin' moron. And I want you to think of the words of Kamala Harris. Because nothing this intelligent has ever come out of their mouths, because they're not smart enough to be able to think like this. This is a true statesman. This guy could be a great president. I mean, he's really, really awesome.
7: ...of every government is the national interest of their country. And so the United States will... Obviously, we see the utility in the international system. We're here.
5: Yeah, why not?
7: We've argued, I think the president has said, that the United Nations, for example, has tremendous potential, but it's not living up to it.
5: No.
7: There's multiple leaders pointed to the fact that the international system is failing.
5: Yeah, the globalists who allowed all the open borders and everything and chaos and whatnot, they bleep things up.
7: It's failing because it has grown beyond its mandate. It has grown beyond its intent. It's involved in all kinds of things it shouldn't be involved in, and it's unable
5: to, corrupt as hell,
7: to solve virtually any major conflict in the world.
5: Yeah.
7: So I think there's unanimity and consensus here in this.
5: Unanimity, that's a word that Kamala Harris would never say because it has too many syllables.
7: Gathering and broadly, that the international system is broken, but it's broken because it broke itself. Right now, we don't seem to have a functional international system that can address it. And in the absence...
5: Same goes with our federal government before Donald Trump became the president. The same stuff. It comes from the left, and it does nothing but enrich itself while everything falls apart. Los Angeles, anybody?
7: In the absence of that, nation states will act in their national interest. I will say this to you, and I want to be clear.
5: Listen to this.
7: This is not an attack on the international system. But at the end of the day,
5: yes,
7: the United States will always act, at least as long as President Trump is in office, we will always act in the national interest of our country, not in the interest of the international order. We will never put the international order above the interest of the United States.
5: Meanwhile, here is AOC talking about Macklemore.
8: Hey, if Ed Sheeran comes on the radio while you're driving along, are you changing the channels?
9: I am.
8: You are?
9: Yeah, I am.
8: Why is that?
9: I think that what we've seen, especially, it's not just what has happened with the act and not just in removing Macklemore from the lineup.
5: The only syllable over two was the word Macklemore.
9: But when you see what Robert Kraft did to line up all of the stadiums.
5: She wants to be the president. Oh, my God. Oh, my God.
9: In that one specific way. It's become clear that this is not just about...
5: She even up-talks to show how stupid she is.
9: ...one music artist or two music artists, but this is about how just a handful of stadium owners and the elite...
5: She thinks that she's smart enough and has enough experience as a bartender and congresswoman to lead the most powerful nation in the world... Again, here's Marco Rubio.
7: Self. Right now, we don't seem to have a functional international system that can address it.
5: Yeah.
7: And in the absence of that, nation states will act in their national interest. I will say this to you, and I want to be clear, because this is not an attack on the international system. But at the end of the day, the United States will always act, at least as long as President Trump is in office, we will always act in the national interest of our country, not in the interest of the international order. We will never put the international order above the interest of the United States.
5: Defending the United States, not letting the third world B-slap us and write checks for everything like Joe Biden did. Oh, and then here's Kamala Harris.
11: We lose our power. I do believe that when you feel powerless... You are powerless. And when we feel powerful, we are powerful.
5: Oh, boy. The Democrats think that she'd be a good president, I guess. maybe it's time that we have the adults in charge. You know, a lot of Democrats think they're going to win the midterms for some reason, and I say that's tomfoolery. It's tomfoolery is what it is. Now, not maybe, could be Tim foolery, could be he/she foolery. I don't want to say Tom is necessarily the fool. It could be a girl, whatever. You know, anyway, they/them foolery. But the Democrat Party has nothing to offer. All of their leading candidates are either morons or completely corrupt. Morons or completely corrupt. And then you got somebody like Marco Rubio, who just brilliantly analyzes the state of the world governance and the United Nations and how it's become perverted and how we actually are concerned about the rest of the world. However, we put our needs first, you know, and our interests first. It's kind of intelligent versus what, AOC said about Macklemore. And by the way, Auto Cannon on the Rumble says, we sure love our Rob Foolery. We'll call it Rob Foolery when I make fun of the idiots on the left. Coming up, Iranian expat confronted Abdul El Salabim from Michigan about all the people that the Iranian regime has murdered since the beginning of the year, and he refused to condemn it. He is what you think he is. He is what we conservatives have been warning the country about for 25 years since 9/11. We're going to share that. This is the Rob Carson Show.
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5: It is The Rob Carson Show, Thursday, and people have been noticing how I am dressed today on the live stream. It's kind of interesting because I can tuck my shirts in again. Yeah, because I was, I put on a few pounds because, I don't know, got divorced, moved, had my life completely turned upside down. Cancer. Other than that, everything was great. And I gained some weight that I didn't want, and then 6 weeks ago I went on the Macus protocols for my cancer, and keto. and keto, and basically I haven't had a potato chip, I haven't had pasta, I haven't had pizza, although I did have a half a slice last night. First time I've had pizza in about a month, nine and a half. And I'm tucking my shirts in again, you know, and I was going to consider these whatever the pills are everybody's taking now that, you know, you're losing out. What J.B. Titzler takes, you know, he lost 80 pounds. I think what they did actually just let some air out of him. But, you know, the GLP, and I didn't want to do the GLP, which sounds like gulp. You know, when you think about it, it kind of makes sense that it's called a GLP because gulp, you know. But I just went on this keto thing, and I got to tell you, I'm telling you, once you're committed to it, the weight drops. It's pretty cool, and I feel good. I'm able to eat steak and veggies. I instead of pasta, I'll have a spiralized zucchini. I know it's not the same. I know it's not the same, but spiralized zucchini in a big wok with olive oil and garlic, and you throw that in there, and you can throw a little low sugar marinara in there, or you know what, artichoke hearts or whatever, and you know, some basil, whatever. It is pretty dang good. It's pretty dang good. So that's a positive. So I can wear my clothes. I feel good wearing clothes. You may notice that I may dress a little bit better. And if you

0: You'd expect to see the North Dakota oil and natural gas industry working at wells and processing facilities. What you might not know is our oil and gas industry also works to build roads, provide school funding, and even protect us from flooding by creating nearly 50,000 jobs statewide and generating billions of tax dollars annually to support our infrastructure, our great outdoors, and our schools. North Dakota Petroleum Foundation, advancing the possibilities.
1: General Blaine Holt and Matthew Faraci, and learned all of this in the last 2 months. And now we're going to be able to hopefully share it with you, share the experience with you. And I just want to thank you. Today we got news. So my show, the Rob Carson Show, in case you didn't know, is not a news program per se. It is a political opinion entertainment program. That's what it is. That's what I do. I'm an entertainer with a well-educated opinion. I'm a lot like Gutfeld, you know, a lot like Gutfeld that way, a lot like Limbaugh that way, you know. And and today on the list of the top 200 news podcasts in America. It's really not about who's in front of you. It's about who's behind you. And right now, I'm out of all of them. I'm the hundreds and hundreds and hundreds, thousands of them out there. I'm moved up to number 133. I was at 157, so we're moving on to the east side. So I'm 133. You know what is after me? The Fox News Rundown podcast, the Lincoln Project podcast. I beat the Lincoln Project. They should call it the Turdcast. It's terrible. It's terrible. Piers Morgan Uncensored. I'm ahead of them. And then the Opinions, the New York Times podcast. I'm beating the New York Times in news. Oh, my God, it's so glorious. It's so fantastic. Oh, wow. It's pretty. You guys are just amazing. And the podcast is also like number 250 overall podcast out of 3.8 million of them in the country. And then we were like top 10 news and commentary podcast or political commentary podcast. We were right behind Victor Davis Hanson, I think. We're hanging between 10 and like 25 in there, kind of moves around. But keep sharing the podcast, because we are blowing this up, man. People are going, holy crap. I meet people and like in the White House, or the Capitol. Oh, Rob Carson, we know you, man. We listen to you all the time. Mike Johnson's office over at the Capitol might be listening right now. It's a dream come true. It is a dream come true for me. And you guys make it possible. And I told you when I said. I said, when I move to Washington, D.C., you're coming with me. That's what I meant. And I brought you here. And we're going to get to know more people here, and things are going to happen. Because you know what? We sent a lot of damn money to this place, and it's about time one of us was here to report on all of it. Okay, maybe it's time the Walmart shoppers invaded Washington, D.C. and said, hey, how about knock off the bull crap? There you go. So, there you go. Kind of good news. And I'm not going to have time to do that. I'm going to do the Abdul El Sayed non-answer to a guy asking about Iran murdering all the protesters this year, because Abdul El Sayed did not answer the question. And he is what we have absolutely been warning you about. Another big lie. The leftist genocide narrative crumbles as transgender killings fall nearly 50% under Trump. I thought he wanted to murder all the trans people. In another blow to the fake progressive narrative, the number of violent deaths involving transgender Americans has fallen sharply under the president. This comes despite repeated claims from far-left activists that President Trump's policies would fuel an epidemic of violence against trans people. According to figures compiled by advocates for trans equality, highlighted the Boston Globe, violent deaths fell from 53 to 27 in 2025, a decline of nearly 50%. However, some trans and trans-curious people have done a lot of shooting, like at a daycare center in Minneapolis, and there have been some others. So there is that. There is that. Another big lie falls by the wayside. Oh, yeah, and by the way, the lynchings thing of black people they've been talking about the last few, that's fake, too. The whole racism thing was fake. Michael Sherbaum joins us next. Don't go anywhere. Authorities say a Kentucky officer ran the same two license plates 2,000 times. They belonged to the mother of his child. She had an order of protection against him. He didn't hack anything.

0: He typed in a plate. One of 120,000 cameras. The Washington Post found at least 50 more. Most were watching women. Audit logs show a police chief ran 600 searches on two plates, his ex's and her teenage daughter's. 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
1: Dinner time in D.C. I'm Chris DeMeo, Fox News. President Trump says he and China's President Xi made tremendous strides on issues facing the two nations, hosting the leader for a White House state dinner on Thursday night.
2: President Trump gifting Chinese President Xi Jinping an American Eagle statue.
3: May all of our people know a future of harmony, peace, and success.
2: China's president thanking President Trump for the hospitality, saying the two reached a common understanding on many issues. Adding the U.S.-China relationship stands at a new historical starting point. The two leaders discussing the Middle East, Ukraine, and artificial intelligence Thursday, with President Xi stressing the need for AI to remain under human control. They also agreed to support each other in hosting this year's Asia-Pacific Economic Cooperation Summit set for November in China and the G20 Summit set for December in Miami. Kristen Goodwin, Fox News.
1: Israeli Prime Minister Benjamin Netanyahu addressing the United Nations General Assembly on Thursday, discussing topics including the war with Iran.
4: Dozens of diplomats did not stick around to hear what the Israeli Prime Minister had to say. Netanyahu calling them out for the show of defiance and defending Israel's military action against Iran.
5: If there are any other moral cowards, devastating Iran's nuclear facilities was hard. But for me, it was one of the easiest decisions.
4: Outside the UN, the NYPD says officers arrested at least 100 protesters who were blocking traffic and refusing to disperse.
1: Fox's Chanley Painter. A man who was wounded during the 2024 assassination attempt of President Trump in Butler, Pennsylvania, has died. James Copenhaver was 76. A statement issued on behalf of his family didn't specify if his death was related to the injuries he suffered at the rally. America's listening to Fox News.
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11: Care. Mostly cloudy this evening, and we'll see a low near 57. Winds south-southeast, 7 to 10. Friday, mostly cloudy with highs in the low 70s. Winds south-southeast, 6 to 15, with gusts reaching 26 miles per hour. Friday evening, showers likely, lows in the mid to upper 50s. Winds southeast, 14 to 18. And Saturday, showers and thunderstorms with highs in the upper 60s. From the Flag Skywatch Weather Center, I am meteorologist Leah Jones.
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13: We must stop dirty life. sewage from getting to our children's ears. 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
15: Should we blame the government or blame society?
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0: Blame Canada. You know, you have a very special place on this radio program. When you have a theme song, Michael Charbon, host of the Charbon Report, it's a special place, brother.
17: Yeah, that special place the proctologist goes to. First of all, I want to say I'm proud to be here on the Rob Carson Show, number 133, reported in the media.
0: Yes.
17: And all your and you're streaming on Newsmax. I think that's a wonderful accomplishment.
0: It's a blessing.
17: Somehow we got to get your guy who makes all those great songs to do something a little more positive.
0: I know. Maybe. Well, listen, we need a dude. For more than a year, we played Rush, Take Off the Great Wide North, and you know why he had to get rid of it? Because ASCAP was going to take us down. So I couldn't do anything about that.
17: Who told you? I told the great Ken that I couldn't put it on Spotify because they flagged me. That was cool. We got to do a remake of that. See if you can get that wonderful man of songs and humor to be able to.
0: Well, that's taking it to a new level to actually create a song for you. That's.
17: But you know, Rob, I was listening.
0: That might cost you some money or something. I don't know.
17: Well, then we'll have to talk. I'll get my legal department to talk.
0: I got Venmo right here. I'll just give you my Venmo. All right, let's talk about stuff. I want to play something real quick. You had something in your note. No. I'm gonna play a little commentary from Dr. Stephen Turley, who I love, and I'm gonna relate it to something that you say about potash of all things. Listen,
18: Trump holds virtually all the cards because geography can't be negotiated away. In 2025, 72% of Canadian merchandise exports went to one nation,
0: the
18: U.S.
0: Yes.
18: Canada's industries, its railways, its pipelines, its highways, its supply chains have all been built around access to the American market for generations.
0: Yes.
18: Europe is an ocean away.
0: Yes.
18: You cannot replace an integrated continental manufacturing network with speeches in Strasbourg.
0: Now, so, you know, Carney is talking about going to Europe and working with Europe. We're also talking to Belarus about potash. What kind of sense does that make, right? I'm doing this. I wasn't slamming you here, Michael. I'm just saying. We are taking a very long, circuitous route to a place where both countries can come together and really benefit one another.
17: So, Rob, think about this.
0: Yes.
17: Belarus is landlocked, number one.
0: Yes.
17: Number two, it's a Soviet dictatorship.
0: Yeah.
17: Number three, if they were going to take potash from Belarus, they'd have to put it on a train and put it through Russia because there's no ports.
0: Yeah.
17: They have an embargo.
0: I know.
17: There are 40 countries that have sanctions against them.
0: Yeah.
17: Now let's talk about just a little bit of logistics. You will have no maritime insurance that will cover them.
0: Yeah.
17: And third of all, where is the handling of this potash? You just don't take it and shovel it into a boat.
0: No.
17: So this is absolutely ridiculous.
0: Yeah.
17: This whole thing is absolutely ridiculous.
0: Yeah.
17: We just had, there was a whole bunch of mayors, Great Lake mayors, Chicago, Milwaukee, Cleveland, Buffalo, and a whole bunch in Ontario, who have all signed up, and they represent, Rob, 30% of the combined economy of the Canadian and U.S. workforce.
0: Yes.
17: We've got to stop this BS.
0: Well, yeah, I know, but you know what the problem is? The problem is your stupid leftist prime minister. That's it. When Polyev gets in there, it's going to get a lot better. It's going to get a lot better. And by the way, to get that much potash, how much pot do you guys have to smoke? That's what I want to know. I mean, honestly, you take it out of the bong and then you put it in a bucket. How much pot do you have to smoke to send that much potash to the United States of America to fertilize our fields? You guys smoke a lot of weed up there, man.
17: Dude, I'm going to tell you that the amount of potash, we have one of the largest mines of potash
0: in the world. I'll bet you do, yes.
17: We sent $4.2 billion were sent to the United States in 2025. $4.2 billion.
0: That's a lot.
17: We can't ignore the facts.
0: It's a lot of weed.
17: We are freaking integrated.
0: I know we are.
17: Stop this BS.
0: I just, you know, I just want to.
17: And you know what the problem is? Not the American people, but Donald Trump is trying to influence and be a bully and think
0: What about his UN speech? It was fantastic.
17: I want to say about the UN speech. America owns oil. They own Venezuela, which controls China, Iran, and Russia.
0: Yeah.
17: They called out Cuba.
0: Yeah.
17: That's making the Northern Hemisphere safe again.
0: Yeah.
17: They talked about the border. Even Germany's AfD, like their hard right, is gaining more and more effect.
0: They're turning more conservative, and they're getting intelligent, and they're closing their damn borders, and they're exporting all of the nonsense that the New World Order had ushered in around the world to take down borders and allow illegal invasions. Yes, go ahead.
17: Correct. And my final point is what Trump did to Iran saved the world.
0: Yes.
17: The statement that he made is either they make a deal or we annihilate them.
0: Yeah.
17: But the problem is here is the only way that the Iranians are going to basically get out of power because of the people who are in power is you're going to have to destroy all the electric, all the nuclear, all the water, all the electricity, and then you're going to have to help those poor people build back again.
0: I don't know if we're going to have to do it. I don't know. I don't think we're going to have to. I think the people of Iran are going to do I think people of Iran
17: They have no guns. They just killed 70,000 of them.
0: But they did have a Saudi, there's a minor invasion. You've got the Kurds. Things are happening over there. Things are happening over there. And I don't think it's going to take bombing their infrastructure. Did you? I want to play this from Donald Trump yesterday. And I know you may have issues with Trump, but I want you to listen to this because.
17: I just want to say to your viewers, what Donald Trump has done to put America first. He's done way better than any other president.
0: What about Greenland?
17: I acknowledge that because he had the balls to do it.
0: What about Greenland? Greenland, you guys are even more safe than before. We like that.
17: That was a smart way to do it.
0: Yes.
17: Now, why do you have to postulate and say, we're going to invade Greenland? He did it a much better way.
0: It's the art of the deal, dude. You talk smack. It's like when you ever watch MMA fight.
17: Presidential.
0: Who cares? Really? Okay. And Joe Biden was presidential.
17: You
0: know what?
17: Not.
0: You need somebody who is. Listen to that. I just want you to
17: Trump
0: listen.
17: Is way better.
0: Listen to this.
19: We refuse to shrink from our duties to our people. Then together, through bold action, we will make this world far safer and a far better place.
0: Yeah.
17: I agree.
19: We will leave our nations far stronger. We will grow our economies far bigger. And we will not just speak of.
0: And we took the world's largest state sponsor of terror out of the equation. Plus, Greenland and Alaska are like Beats headphones on either side of Canada of protection.
17: No, but that's stopping Russia and China and any other character to do it in the North. That is great. Yeah. There's nothing wrong with that. It's the way that you place it, man.
0: Yeah.
17: I mean, you just got to be...
0: No, this non-presidential stuff is getting stuff done. You just destroyed your argument about Donald Trump behaving unprofessional, non-presidential. He's making things happen while all these other people wrap themselves in protocol and bullcrap. We got to take a break. Second half of the Michael Charbonneau report on this radio program coming up next. This is the Rob Carson Show.
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26: 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James has the sports rundown. Jim Miller's got the news. Looks like a wet weekend forecast. 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
12: 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The flag.

0: That's how they make potash. That's what I think anyway. And Canada, of course, exports a lot of potash to the United States, which means they smoke a lot of pot up there, I guess. Anyway.
1: Rob.
0: Yes, my friend. What?
1: I've been listening to your whole keto diet thing.
0: Yes.
1: So these guys decided to take 15,000 cans of beans.
0: Yes.
1: And cook it. It's like 1,800 gallons. And you know what they created?
0: I have
1: 680 gallons of Democratic talking points. this gas swimming pool.
0: Where the hell did they do this? Where did they consume?
1: This is just because the same reason that a guy in Canada decided to stand on a pogo stick and solve 211 Rubik's cubes.
0: Unbelievable. Unbelievable. Well, you know, it's amazing. Considering global warming, climate change, ozone hole, all that stuff, I would stay away from the beans for sure. So did you realize that Xi Jinping is in town?
1: Yes, but CNN, so like one-fifth of the country hasn't even turned their television on.
0: CNN has not... Okay. I was going to say, full crap. Did you see that they're, and this was going to happen, Michael. They were going to be allowed back on the property of the White House. And Trump even knew that. This is yet to be appealed, whatever. But I will tell you that MSNBC and CNN and Politico exist for a couple of things. One, to tear down the Trump administration. There's no doubt about it. They do not push back when people call him a fascist or Hitler or whatever that's resulted in violence against him and his followers, among other things. They have carried nonsense about Russia collusion. It was all nonsense. They've never apologized for being wrong about that, all of these things. And then what's even worse is they tamped down the corruption of the Democrat Party. Joe Biden, $35 million coming from the Chinese Communist Party to 27 LLCs and 9 family members, classified documents. I can go on and on and on. So as far as journalistic endeavors, they are not journalistic endeavors. They are pure propaganda, and it's a slap in the face of the First Amendment, which Canada doesn't have. And I would imagine that as a Canadian journalist, I'm not saying you are. I don't know what you are exactly. But anyway, as a Canadian journalist.
1: Thank you. God, it's such a pleasure to be with you.
0: No. I mean, you're a lot of things. You're a commentator. You know a lot about sports. You are an entertainer. You are an astute.
1: I'm a movie producer. I'm a television series producer. That's what I do to make cash. For a brief
0: while, an underwear model, but we won't go there.
1: Yeah.
0: Back in the day. But but back to this. Wouldn't you suppose that Canadian journalists would look at the United States First Amendment with envy?
1: So, Rob, here is a perfect example where Canadian television takes CNN and MSNBC as a base, meaning that when you get a basic cable, you get CNN.
0: Yeah, yeah.
1: CNN, just as of late, you've seen the publishings of all the different stories that CNN did that were false and contradictory.
0: Yeah.
1: You've seen the amount of minutes that they have put towards any type of a story covering the border, any situations with regards to all the murders of all these poor innocent people by illegal aliens, or any legitimate coverage of what's
0: going on. How about Joe Biden's brain? How about all of the corruption? All of the trillions of dollars of corruption, $200 billion in PPE loan fraud, and the mainstream media is not covering it. It is utterly ridiculous.
1: But the salient point here is that Americans have a choice. Americans have a choice. You look at how Newsmax and what Chris Reddy has done to elevate what Newsmax represents and what Newsmax does. Now, I'm saying that because I'm a contributor. Yeah. But I'm telling you, in my office, you've seen my office. I have multiple television screens with independent feed, so I can watch CNN, MSNBC, Newsmax, and Fox simultaneously and watch the same story be manipulated. And the problem is that there's a whole vast majority of Canadians who only get the filtered news from CNN.
0: I know.
1: So this is a problem, and you're calling them out.
0: Here's the thing about, I've said this about for a long time, CNN Newsmax anchors don't change their stripes. You know what you're going to get. But you also don't get lied to. Okay, you don't get lied to. It's not like lying about the COVID protocols. It's not lying about whatever the economy, Trump's economy. The good things, all of the good things that Trump is doing. The mainstream media not covering the precipitous drop in prescription drug prices, the closing of the southern border, 300,000 children no longer being trafficked for sex and labor across the southern border. Newsmax at least is without just becoming an official wrapping up the segment with a commercial about Newsmax, but we don't change our tune, and we aren't dishonest. That's the thing. And
1: Carl Higbee, Carl Higbee, because here's a guy who was in the military. Yeah, yeah. Here's a guy who lives on a farm, and here's a guy who comes in and calls it the way it is. Carl Higbee, I had the opportunity to meet him when I was in New York. Yeah. Fabulous guy, great guy.
0: This guy can literally bench press me. I mean, one of me in each arm. He's an
1: animal.
0: He's phenomenal.
1: He's the guy who ate the taco on television and told everybody, bring it on.
0: This guy hews his own lumber. He literally takes logs, cuts them. I'm not kidding. And he makes his own 8x8s, built a barn, and now he makes his own moonshine. I mean, my God. I need him for testosterone.
1: Don't say that. It's illegal. You can't make
0: moonshine. Yes, you can. You can, America. Yes, you can. Yes, you can. They just passed it as legal. You can make limited quantities of moonshine. You can. He even admitted on his show. He can do it. But Carl Higbee, I should just touch his shoulder for my testosterone replacement therapy. That's all I need to do. All right, listen, bro, we got to run. Love you. We'll work on a new theme song. I know, blame Canada. We'll come up with something else. We'll come up with something else.
1: I know it's always a slam. There's got to be a little positives. I'm in your camp. I just have a little bit. I just oar a little bit to one side or the other once in a while. But we're still going down the stream in the same direction.
0: Of course we are. And listen, I know that great things are. I just want to hug you right now. Here's a virtual hug. Tell everybody where I can find your glorious work, Michael Charbon.
1: MichaelAcharbon.com. I'm on X. I'm on LinkedIn and any of your other social media. And always on the Rob Carson Show at 12:35 on Thursday. Thank you, Rob.
0: You bet.
1: Your listeners.
0: God bless you, brother. Let's take a break and come back. This is the Rob Carson Show.
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0: know, Judge Judy went a little viral with this comment about America. And this is exactly where we need to be as a country. I know it sounds kind of old-timey and all that, but it is absolutely true. We've allowed the Democrat socialists and a lot of Democrats and leftists to run roughshod over the country and make us feel ashamed of our country. And we don't have a damn thing to feel ashamed about. There are many, many more countries in the world who've committed far more atrocious things. Slavery was the way of the world. We actually had colonies that were never slaves. They never had slaves, okay? And we fought a war. 400,000 Northern troops died to free the slaves, okay? No other country has done that, Judge Judy.
1: This gets political. It's next year, and this gets political, which I don't mind. I have a house, and I have a home. I consider America my home. America has been good to me. I think that it's the greatest country in the world.
0: It is.
1: If you don't like this country, go somewhere else. Don't come to the greatest country in the world.
0: Yes.
1: The most successful country in the world.
0: Yeah, we played golf on the moon in 1973. Nobody else has had an astronaut there.
1: And say, I want to change it. There are other countries that are the something else that you want. Go there.
0: Go to Somalia, the meth lab trailer park of the world.
1: But don't come into my home. America is my home.
0: Yes, sir.
1: Don't come into my home and say, I want to change it.
0: And it's made up of people from around the world who wanted to come together and become Americans. That's what has made it the greatest country in the world. Don't believe me? Look at the U.S. Olympic team. Yeah, look at it. Okay, now look at the Chinese Olympic team. Guess what about the Chinese Olympic team? They're all Chinese.
1: They say, I want to give more people opportunity. I want to change certain things, the way we do business. But we are a capitalist country.
0: Yes, we are.
1: That revered excellence.
0: Yes.
1: That revered entrepreneurship.
0: We still do.
1: That revered all the things that made us great, that produced an Apple, an Amazon.
0: Oh, yeah.
1: AI.
0: Yep.
1: Whether you like it or not.
0: Rock and roll.
1: It's there.
0: Blue jeans.
1: It produced the salt vaccine.
0: Yeah.
1: It produced all of the major inroads in medicine. And we did that because we encouraged brilliance and excellence. We gave them those people.
0: Oh, yeah, did the airplane, too, and television.
1: Push. Gifted classes, which I know.
0: Telephone. We did telephone.
1: Schools used to have.
0: Now, smartphone.
1: Now it's taboo.
0: Cell phone.
1: Everybody should
0: ATM.
1: Be equal. Well, everybody's not equal. Some people are tall. Some people are short.
0: Yep.
1: Some people are musical.
0: Yep.
1: Some people are not.
0: Some people are handsome like me.
1: Some people have big breasts. Some people have no breasts.
0: Hello.
1: They're different. Don't come into my house, which is a perfect house, and tell me, looks nice from the outside, but I'm going to change it inside.
0: Nope, not going to change our house. Uh-uh. Ain't going to happen. Coming up, Abdul El-Sayed does not condemn the Iranian leadership for murdering its students, its citizens earlier this year. That's on the other side of the break. Don't go anywhere.
2: 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The flag. It's 3 o'clock.
3: It concludes. I'm Sue Guzman, Fox News. President Trump and the leader of China wrapping up a long day of meetings with a formal state dinner Thursday night.
4: Chinese President Xi Jinping was greeted with military bands, a troop review, and flyover as he and his wife arrived here for a state visit hosted by the First Lady and President Trump.
5: Remarkably, this is our first time meeting together here at the White House. And as President Xi has already seen, a lot has changed since he was last here.
4: The president toured the South Lawn with Xi, showing off a new Marine One helipad.
6: He's an expert on stone, aside from many other things, and he loves good granite.
4: During an Oval Office meeting, the two leaders were expected to discuss tariffs and trade, the wars in Ukraine and Iran, and artificial intelligence, dubbed by President Trump as super intelligence.
3: Fox's Jared Halpern. Israeli Prime Minister Benjamin Netanyahu delivering a fiery speech at the UN General Assembly Thursday, and he singled out the mayor of New York City. Here's Fox's Chandler Painter.
7: Dozens of diplomats did not stick around to hear what the Israeli prime minister had to say. Netanyahu calling them out for the show of defiance and defending Israel's military action against Iran.
8: If there are any other moral cowards, devastating Iran's nuclear facilities was hard. But for me, It was one of the easiest decisions.
7: Outside the UN, the NYPD says officers arrested at least 100 protesters who were blocking traffic and refusing to disperse.
3: Senators narrowly rejecting a war powers resolution Thursday afternoon. The vote, the 14th time the Senate sought to end President Trump's military action in Iran. And millions from Virginia to Massachusetts in the path of a nor'easter. Weekend storm expected to bring 60-mile-an-hour winds, heavy rain, and coastal flooding. And NOLO's now a hurricane in the Pacific, taking aim at Hawaii. 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
3: A man wounded in a failed assassination attempt against President Trump at a Butler, Pennsylvania rally in 2024 has died. James Copenhaver had been dealing with permanent injuries and had undergone multiple surgeries, including some for bullet fragments still lodged in his body. More than 2,500 people could miss out on money from the Flint water crisis settlement if they don't submit the necessary paperwork by an October 8th deadline.
21: A court says it's missing necessary signatures from some adults who were minors when their paperwork was submitted. Some claims are also missing Social Security numbers. The more than $620 million settlement was approved in March of 2022 after a public health emergency that began in April of 2014 when the city of Flint, Michigan switched its drinking water source from Detroit's system to the Flint River to cut costs. But that switch caused water distribution pipes to corrode, leaching lead and other contaminants into Flint's municipal drinking water. Paul Stevens, Fox News.
3: A Utah death row inmate's being retried for murder in the 1980s, but the state is no longer seeking the death penalty.
22: 71-year-old Douglas Stuart Carter was sentenced to death in 1985 after a jury found him guilty of murdering Ava Olison, the aunt of a former Provo police chief. No physical evidence linked him to the crime scene, but the jury convicted Carter based on a signed confession and two witnesses who claimed he had bragged about killing Olison. The state Supreme Court last year ordered a new trial, citing misconduct by investigators, and newly analyzed DNA evidence did not match Carter's. Carter remains in custody and maintains his innocence. Tom Rigotti, Fox News.
3: New York is suing the prediction market Polymarket, calling it an unlicensed gambling operation. Prediction markets have argued that states don't have the authority to govern them because they are already regulated at the federal level. This by the Commodities Futures Trading Commission. I'm Sue Guzman. This is Fox News.
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24: Mostly cloudy this evening and we'll see a low near 57, winds south-southeast 7 to 10. Friday, mostly cloudy with highs in the low 70s, winds south-southeast 6 to 15 with gusts reaching 26 miles per hour. Friday evening, showers likely, lows in the mid to upper 50s, winds southeast 14 to 18, and Saturday, showers and thunderstorms with highs in the upper 60s. From the Flag Skywatch Weather Center, I am meteorologist Leah Jones.
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0: This is the Rob Carson Show, now moving up the podcast world with in the news category. I never thought I'd be in the news category, highly ranked podcast, but actually beating the idiots at the Lincoln Project. What a bunch of morons those people are. The Fox News Rundown. Little old Newsmax Rob Carson is beating the Fox News Rundown. Piers Morgan and the Opinions podcast from the New York Times. I'm beating the New York Times. It's so funny. It's just hilarious. I love it. I just love it. And then there's other podcast, categories. I am overall podcast. We were up at number 250 out of 3.8 million and all that. So am I bragging? Hell yeah. I'm bragging 100%. Why not? Listen, you did it. You're doing it. You're doing it. And this is what I had hoped would happen. When I moved to Washington, D.C., I said, I'm going to make a noise they cannot ignore. And they have not been able to. And you guys propelled me here. And so every single day, I get up, I come in, I get her done. Did you hear about this? When I was a kid growing up, they used to have these documentaries about Bigfoot and Noah's Ark, Finding Noah's Ark. Do you remember those in the late 70s? They would, and I thought they were fascinating. They were like made by Sun Films or something. Well, this is interesting. An international team working a boat-shaped formation near Mount Ararat says permitted core drilling has begun both inside and outside the outline of what some believe is Noah's Ark. And that hole inside the area that would be the hull stopped when the bit broke on a layer harder than limestone. It's kind of, I don't know. The group investigating Noah Ark scans is partnered with Sivas something or other university and says this is the first deep, dry, permitted core program in the site's recorded history. International Research Initiative investigating the formation in eastern Turkey through permitted geological survey, soil science, core drilling, and targeted, blah, blah, whatever the hell. They're drilling a hole and they're trying to see if they got Noah's Ark. So there you go. The team is collecting continuous cores for laboratory analysis this winter. There you go. So, we will see. And apparently, some research plan to insert a custom-built Gopher underground exploration drone into voids, tunnels, and corridors previously mapped by ground-penetrating radar. They're seeing corridors like maybe hallways and things where the two elephants, were and all that. So, I don't know. I think it's kind of fascinating. I think it's very fascinating. Oh, and here's another. This is big. Idaho Sheriff's Office claimed they might have solved the infamous Tylenol murders case. Now, I was sophomore in high school when this happened, 1982. And there's a reason why when you open any kind of container at all, you've got to go through six layers of sealant, whatever. So, like, if I buy my iced coffee, you got to twist the cap, which snaps the ringlet around it. Then you open it up, and then there's aluminum over the top of it. You got to peel that off. Or any kind of medicine whatsoever, you got like two or three layers of redundancy to keep it from being tampered with. That was all because of the Tylenol murders. Did you know that seven people died? Because some insane human being put cyanide into their Tylenol capsules. And one of the family members took Tylenol, died. And when the family was in the grieving process, they come home, they find the body. They took the Tylenol because they were, headaches, whatever. And a couple of them died. I remember that as it happened. And Idaho Sheriff's Office believes the man who died in a Boise church 44 years ago could be tampered with Tylenol. The Ada County Sheriff's Office said that the man who killed himself inside a Boise Catholic church was Dr. Matthew Batkowski, according to a new release. When a man was found in December 1982, he only had an ID, only a large amount of cash, and a typed letter with a false name. Detective Tim Cooper began looking at the case in 2019. He determined that photos and DNA that a Florida man who disappeared in 1982 and Batkowski were one and the same. Batkowski had worked in two two drugstores in college had discussed the use of cyanide to kill without being detected. The 1982 Tylenol killings involved cyanide being substituted for the medicine in several Tylenol capsules. Seven people died. Dr. Park Dietz, a former forensic psychiatrist, said in 2020 he believed that Cooper was making connections that linked Betkowski to the Tylenol case. They're going to be releasing more details on Unsolved Mysteries TV series, by the way. Betkowski had a documented fascination with chemistry and the use of explosives from a young age and did put others at risk on more than one occasion. In 1974, Betkowski sustained a traumatic brain injury which caused some of the problems to manifest in more concerning ways than had before. 1975, Betkowski worked for a flavors and fragrances company in the Jacksonville area. After about 3 years, concerns mounted after coworkers reported Betkowski discussing the perfect crime and how cyanide could be used as a less messy way of taking one's life. Betkowski was fired by Lockheed in 1982 following an incident at a local pharmacy. Attempted to obtain some types of pills or capsules for an experiment. Wow, wow, wow. Now we just need to find, who did the, Brian, help me, after 9/11, the disease, the powder they tried to, I'm drawing a blank. I want some medicines that sometimes make me a little cloudy. Anyway, that's kind of a big story for those of you who were alive then and remember that. It changed everything. It changed everything. Everything that you have to open, everything that has a redundancy with regard to a seal is because of that. It's like the same reason that cockpit doors are now made of steel in jet airliners after 9/11. We're still, except for this has lasted much longer. What, 44 years later, we're still doing it? It's crazy. Abdul Al-Sayed said this about people mourning the death of the Ayatollah a few months ago.
2: I also want to remind you guys that there are a lot of people in Dearborn who are sad today. Mm-hmm. Uh-huh. So, I just don't want to comment on Khamenei at all.
13: Why were you worried about offending people who support the Ayatollah?
15: Jake, on a day where we're mourning the loss of two more service members in a war we never should have fought, I think all of us ought to step back and ask whether or not everybody in Michigan, frankly, everybody in America, shouldn't be sad about the fact that this president backed...
0: Okay, see, he does this. It's very... he's pretty crappy. He's not as smart as you think he is. But he just avoided the question altogether. He said on stage that there were people in Dearborn who were he's sympathizing with because they were feeling pain with the death of the Ayatollah, who we killed on the first day of the Iran conflict. And we've been killing the bad guys ever since. So he was unapologetic there. Now, here is Abdul El-Sahim, absolute whatever the hell, in Michigan, where a Persian man, a good share of the Iranian population are Persian. They're all in all Persian. But he had a friend of his that was attacked by the Ayatollah and his regime, because when they started to protest the regime earlier this year, the Ayatollah and his henchmen started murdering people in mass. Actually, more than were murdered in Tiananmen Square by the Chaikoms in 1989. Here's the guy asking Abdul El-Sayed about this.
16: My cousin was hunted in the streets of Iran by the IRGC because her hijab wasn't on right. My uncle was sentenced to die, received 50 lashings by Ali Khamenei's government.
0: Yeah.
16: And the terror that we've experienced is insurmountable. And you can imagine our surprise as Persians, our sadness when we heard you, Abdul, a leaked audio tape of you saying that you didn't want to comment on Supreme Leader Khamenei's death, and that people in Dearborn were sad when he died.
0: And that's exactly what he said.
16: And I just have a simple question, Abdul.
0: Go ahead. Get ready for the answer, the artful reply.
16: Silence was had a gaping hole in our community, and I want to ask if you regret that silence. I want to ask if you renounce the people that held vigils, that supported this terrorist for all the stuff that he's done. I wanted to ask if you stand unequivocally against the IRGC, against the Islamic Republic of Iran that has killed 50,000 protesters.
0: Yeah.
16: Abdul, I haven't heard anything.
0: It's monstrous. It's a monstrous act.
16: From you about the protesters, Abdul. Please.
17: I appreciate your question, and thank you. What I will tell you is this.
0: Oh, my God.
17: For too long and too often, when we think about our role in the world.
0: Answer the
17: we
0: question.
17: We have turned ourselves into the world's policemen. And I think what...
0: Who the hell else is going to make somebody pay for killing 50,000 people and spreading terror around the world for 47 years?
17: We all want, what we all need, is more democracy, more freedom in the world.
0: You don't believe that.
17: But also an understanding of what we actually can and should do with respect to that.
0: He didn't answer the question. He goes on without answering the question.
17: And here's my point. One can disagree with the governance of a foreign country.
0: That murdered 50,000 people.
17: One can stand in solidarity with freedom and democracy movements.
0: You don't. You're a socialist.
17: But my worry is when one decides that we are going to go in and take out the leadership of a foreign government. Because here's what happens.
0: No, you see, he's caused the death of thousands of Americans and injuries of thousands of Americans and tens of thousands of people around the world.
17: A lot of times...
0: And they had a nuke. They were developing a nuke. They wanted to nuke Israel, and they were very close.
17: That frustration gets used to justify...
0: Oh, my God. Just answer the bloody question.
17: Corporate interests that have a real stake in the natural resources in a particular country.
0: And now he's going against capitalism. He says he's a capitalist.
17: See what I mean? So when it comes down...
0: We're not doing it because of the oil, moron.
17: To it, I will always stand for and with... democratic movements, always.
0: No, you're not. You're not there. You didn't write there. You haven't answered the question. Here is him once again, called out finally, again, still didn't answer the question and respond about all of the brutality, the murder, and the terror of this regime.
16: You still haven't said it, though. We're dying. The IRPC.
0: Heard. You haven't said
16: you
0: it.
16: You stand with us.
17: And I will always stand, like I told you, I will always stand.
0: But you're not.
17: With movements for freedom and democracy.
0: No, you're not.
17: But again, I want to be careful.
0: Oh, my God.
17: Because how many times were you taken down a path to war that we could not get ourselves out of? Trillions of dollars in losses. Sanctions that ended up hurting the people of those countries more than they ever hurt the leadership of those countries.
0: I got to tell you, he is what you think he is. If you think Islamist, if you think everything bad that goes with it, you are right. He is that. He is what we have been warning you about since 9/11. And I don't believe he's going to become a senator. Let's take a break and come back. This is the Rob Carson Show.
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19: The media and our friends in the Democrat Party kept saying we needed new legislation. We must have legislation to secure the border. But it turned out that all we really needed was a new president.
0: You know, the affordability thing, the Democrats have been trying to blame Joe Biden's inflation on Donald Trump for the last 2 years. They did the same thing with Jimmy Carter and Ronald Reagan, and it didn't work. And according to the New York Times, this is a piece, an army of paid creators is carpeting the web with political content. A lot of it is, about the affordability thing, and it's making up woe-is-me stories that aren't true to make the Trump economy look bad when we have, by the way, the lowest poverty rate of all time, highest wages of all time, gigantic amounts of manufacturing coming to America, an AI boom that is going to revolution. It's going to be like the Henry Ford inventing the and mass producing automobiles. It's going to be bigger than that. We are looking at the best of times. We are looking at the best of times, and the Democrat Party wants to drag you into darkness. And I ain't going. I'm not going. I've got too much light in my life right now. I can feel it. I can feel the good that's happening around the world. Judging from the TikTok feed, Drew was struggling to get by as a young man living near Dallas. Grocery bills were skyrocketing. He said he was looking for thrift stores to help keep his costs down. I shop at thrift stores anyway. I got a chest of drawers there for $85 and a chair by the dumpster. I got it for free just about a month ago. In reality, according to his LinkedIn profile, Drew was a man from Utah named Alex Forrester, who said he was now in Florida. All of it was paid for, he said in a video posted in late June, which was later deleted. I don't even live in Texas, he said. There you go. More than 100 content creators identified by the New York Times, who in recent months have been paid as much as $30 per post by a progressive group to create videos about affordability for social media. You can't believe a damn thing they say. You can't believe the

0: You'd expect to see the North Dakota oil and natural gas industry working at wells and processing facilities. What you might not know is our oil and gas industry also works to build roads, provide school funding, and even protect us from flooding by creating nearly 50,000 jobs statewide and generating billions of tax dollars annually to support our infrastructure, our great outdoors, and our schools. North Dakota Petroleum Foundation, advancing the possibilities.
1: Allowing boys to pretend they're girls and compete in girls' sports. And no Democrats showed up, even though 90%+ of Democrat voters think that transgenderism on children is evil, is absolutely evil. And they want to defend girls. Here's Katie Britt.
2: And I appreciate the witnesses for being here today. It can't go unspoken that not one member on the other side of the aisle has had the respect for women.
1: Yeah, they bring in Gold Star moms who have kids who are murdered by illegals, and the Democrats say, oh, we had enough hearings about this, sanctuary cities. The Democrat Party is the party of darkness and evil. It is. The leadership, not you, if you're a Democrat. But you really got to do something about purging the people at the top, because they're not good people. They're not good people. And all they do, like, here,
3: Trump's approval rating with independents is 10%.
1: They offer nothing but negative. Here's a little montage of just the demoralization they're trying to do to you and me. But it's not working.
4: It's just not,
3: on the economy.
4: I must say, I've never seen a number that low.
5: Costs are up. Chaos is up. Corruption is up.
1: No, people, not at all. Actually, it's down.
6: People sit at their kitchen tables and ask, how am I going to make this work next month?
1: Where were you in the first full year of Joe Biden's administration when the damned inflation rate was 9%?
6: A middle, right, left issue. That's a basic affordability.
1: You are just so full of it. Here's Harry Enten with some bad news for Democrats.
7: Among Democrats, back in 2018, look at this. Their net approval rating was plus 19 points. Hey, that's pretty good. Two thumbs up, Siskel and Ebert. Now we're talking about two thumbs down. Look at this. Minus 12 points. They are 31 points south of the border compared to where they were at this point back in 2018.
8: And this is D on D crime.
1: Because there's nothing likable about them. There's nothing positive about them. They want to reopen the border. They want to take away the tax cuts. I can go on and on. Here's Dan Bongino.
9: Yeah, exactly, Bloomberg. But you do have some sleepers, Gretchen Whitmer. But you mentioned Pritzker. The problem he's going to have, Whitmer's going to have, and the people...
1: They have no bench.
9: ...with executive experience, like Hair Gel out in California, Newsom, is they've got to run being the governors of California, Illinois, and Michigan. They have a record. Like, people can look this up. Even if you're stupid and lazy...
1: And they're not in better shape in the midterm.
9: ...can just go to, like, Grok and say, hey, Grok, you know, how does the California unemployment rate compare to the rest of the country? It's not as easy to...
1: Susan Collins is ahead in her home state.
9: ...lie anymore. So even those with executive experience, their executive experience is crap. So they're going to have an issue, too. The Democrat bench is really weak. That's why I tell everyone, we have got to get through these midterms without a Republican bloodbath. We've got to. You've got to show up. Yeah. It's not a golf game. You know, this is a boxing.
1: Yeah, we know this, Dan. We know this because this is what MAGA does. We've survived 5 political indictments, people telling us that we were MAGA fascist enemies of democracy, censorship on all social media, 4 assassination attempts on our president, trying to take him off the ballot. I could go on and on. We will win because we have to. Let's take a break and come back. Fred Flights joins us next. Don't go anywhere.

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1: It concludes. I'm Sue Guzman, Fox News. President Trump and the leader of China wrapping up a long day of meetings with a formal state dinner Thursday night.
2: Chinese President Xi Jinping was greeted with military bands, a troop review, and flyover as he and his wife arrived here for a state visit hosted by the First Lady and President Trump.
3: Remarkably, this is our first time meeting together here at the White House. And as President Xi has already seen, a lot has changed since he was last here.
2: The president toured the South Lawn with Xi, showing off a new Marine One helipad.
4: He's an expert on stone, aside from many other things, and he loves good granite.
2: During an Oval Office meeting, the two leaders were expected to discuss tariffs and trade, the wars in Ukraine and Iran, and artificial intelligence, dubbed by President Trump, is super intelligence.
1: Fox's Jared Halpern. Israeli Prime Minister Benjamin Netanyahu delivering a fiery speech at the UN General Assembly Thursday, and he singled out the mayor of New York City. Here's Fox's Chandley Painter.
5: Dozens of diplomats did not stick around to hear what the Israeli prime minister had to say. Netanyahu calling them out for the show of defiance and defending Israel's military action against Iran.
6: If there are any other moral cowards, devastating Iran's nuclear facilities was hard. But for me, it was one of the easiest decisions.
5: Outside the UN, the NYPD says officers arrested at least 100 protesters who were blocking traffic and refusing to disperse.
1: Senators narrowly rejecting a war powers resolution Thursday afternoon. The vote, the 14th time the Senate sought to end President Trump's military action in Iran. And millions from Virginia to Massachusetts in the path of a nor'easter. Weekend storm expected to bring 60-mile-an-hour winds, heavy rain, and coastal flooding. And Nolo's now a hurricane in the Pacific, taking aim at Hawaii. 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
20: Mostly cloudy this evening, and we'll see a low near 57. Winds south-southeast 7 to 10. Friday, mostly cloudy with highs in the low 70s. Winds south-southeast 6 to 15 with gusts reaching 26 miles per hour. Friday evening, showers likely. Lows in the mid to upper 50s. Winds southeast 14 to 18. And Saturday, showers and thunderstorms with highs in the upper 60s. From the Flag Skywatch Weather Center, I am meteorologist Leah Jones.
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22: 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Let us meet the people's expectation and show our historical initiative. 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
23: Do you believe in Fred Flights?
24: You know, Rob, I need to get something off my chest first.
23: Yes, this was
24: an incredible day.
23: Yeah.
24: The Marine Band played both national anthems.
23: Yes.
24: The Army Old Guard fife and drum corps performed
23: Beautiful.
24: In colonial dress and wigs. Another military band performed the battle hymn of the Republic with some of the performers on the roof of the West Wing.
23: Wow.
24: And the Marine Corps silent drill platoon performed.
23: Yes.
24: But you know why I'm upset?
23: Why?
24: No network covered this other than Newsmax.
23: Unbelievable.
24: I scanned the different networks for these things. Fox didn't cover it at
23: Fox
24: all.
23: Didn't cover it?
24: No. Fox is standing with CNN and MSNBC because they're not being admitted to
23: these
24: things.
23: So no, what they ordered it that they get to return, and now they're just not covering the biggest damn story in the world out of spite. Are you freaking kidding me? This is the biggest story in the world.
24: Now, I've talked about this on Newsmax this morning, but I'm just appalled that Fox was not there. And I watch TV on YouTube TV, so I can jump from channel to channel. Only Newsmax had it on, which is a credit to Chris Ruddy, our friend Chris Ruddy, president of Newsmax.
23: Yes.
24: But this was really an outrage that Fox News, that claims to be a conservative channel that supports the president,
23: didn't
24: cover this historic event.
23: I got to tell you, I've said this, and it started on election night in 2020. I know I can't say it, but that no journalistic curiosity on certain things at Fox News. They do not cover some things because it comes down from corporate. They are not what they are. They are a wolf in sheep's clothing. I think they got some good people over there. But how could you possibly miss a summit by Xi Jinping in Washington, D.C. as a news organization just because of the man in the White House? How absolutely a dereliction of duty as far as journalism is concerned. My God.
24: And these patriotic bands were so impressive, but Fox would not let the American people see them.
23: I just was watching it on X right now, and by the way, I knew something was going on because it took me an hour and 45 minutes to go 5.3 miles. I had to go everywhere, and I realized, it's Ping, it's Xi Jinping. They closed down 14th Street, the whole deal. This is I almost canceled the segment today, Fred, because there's nothing to talk about this week. I mean, you consider this the speech by the president at the United Nations. They successfully made Iran into a piñata. It was beautiful, and of course, Bibi Netanyahu today doing a pop quiz, saying, "Okay, raise your hand who's committed all these acts of terror?" And it's Hamas, and this is it, all of the above, and the whole crowd goes all of the above. They made Iran look like the fools that they are, and then the president's speech, I thought was one for the ages. I've never seen, if you were going to, a factor of cojones, pegged it. It was an unbelievable address. What did you think about what he had to say?
24: It was a very strong speech. He talked about his considerable foreign policy successes. But what I thought was really interesting was that after he said one time that he will not let Iran get a nuclear weapon, there was applause, not the whole chamber, but a considerable number of nations applauded with him. I thought that was a huge win.
23: I think people are beginning to understand that they were going to have a nuclear weapon. There are enough people now beyond the president who are saying it that give, that gives it more credibility to them. But they're beginning to realize that, of course, that's exactly what they were trying to do, and they were very close to doing it, and they would have done it had Kamala Harris been the president of the United States.
24: Iran was getting awfully close, and the Democrats, we saw Iran's nuclear program surge considerably due to the incompetence of Joe Biden. They never enriched near weapons-grade uranium until Biden became president in mid-2021. I hate to think what would have happened if an even worse and weaker president like Kamala Harris had won the last election.
23: Back to Xi Jinping being in the country about a week ago. The Democrat Party, with the help of some leaders of these AI companies, decided that they wanted to be regulated, and the Democrat Party wanted our AI to slow down while allowing China to, not saying a thing about China, okay? Just like they did with fossil fuels, wanting to shut down all of our fossil fuels, and China's putting up a new coal plant, firing up a new coal plant every other week. It just seemed very, very staged to me. I'm grateful that there was the Congress Congress recessed for 7 weeks before the Democrats could try to act on something like this. But clearly to me, the Democrat Party, I believe, is absolutely in the pants of the Chinese Communist Party.
24: I think that's right. Look, our country is so much safer when Congress is out of town. Let's just stipulate that.
23: I was glad they were. They're not doing anything. They're not ruining anything. They're not passing any unnecessary legislation. I thought I was grateful for it.
24: Yeah, we don't want a new government board. We certainly don't want a UN board or some type of international monitoring. I'm glad that we're going to be talking to the Chinese about this. They'll do absolutely nothing to control AI. We can at least ask them. They just want our AI technology, and they're not going to get it.
23: And, you know, I think it's becoming very, very real that the United States is dominating the entire world in many ways that many didn't expect. Donald Trump took away the Panama Canal from China. Donald Trump took away Greenland from China and Russia. Donald Trump has made us energy independent. Donald Trump has spread freedom through the Southern Hemisphere and also gotten Venezuela as well. I mean, all of these things. And going after Iran, taking up the number one state sponsor of terror for 47 years. These are changes that we could have only dreamed of, Fred Flights.
24: That's right. And we have an advantage in AI because we're better at emerging technology.
23: Yeah.
24: We get the Nobel Prizes. The Chinese don't get Nobel Prizes.
23: They steal it.
24: Science, because there's no freedom of inquiry.
23: Yeah. Yeah.
24: For a Chinese AI model, there's questions you can't ask it. You can't ask it about Tiananmen Square.
23: Yeah.
24: You can't ask whether President Xi looks like Pooh Bear.
23: Yes.
24: You know, you'll get arrested if you say that in China, as silly as that sounds. But, I mean, these are major things. If you don't have freedom of inquiry, the best innovations don't occur in your country. Now, the Chinese government thinks they can buy our AI experts. Yeah, they can try, but American firms are actually paying more. They can't outbid them.
23: We are in the, you know, we've seen a lot of things happen in our lives, Fred. Some really amazing things. When I was growing up, we didn't have a computer in every classroom. We certainly didn't have one in our bedrooms. We didn't have cell phones. We didn't have the internet. We didn't have, I mean, it is remarkable. And I think all of those things are going to be dwarfed by this this AI, what's happening. I think we're going to see cancer cured. I think some amazing innovations are going to happen. I want to continue the conversation on the other side of the break with Fred Flights, a former NSA chief and a senior fellow, America First Policy Institute. Let's take a break and come back. This is the Rob Carson Show.
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13: 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Reuters Institute says we're now one of the top news brands in the nation. 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
3: 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James has the sports rundown. Jim Miller's got the news. Looks like a wet weekend forecast in TiVo, too.
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4: All right, things that will never happen. Anybody with an above room temperature IQ listening to Bernie Sanders' advice on high tech. No thank you. You know, I mean, he's a commie to start with, so anything he says would obviously be to China's advantage. Look, they're paddling as fast as they can to build, you know, the world's best AI, but they can't catch us unless somehow we do something stupid and stop. So we're not going to listen to Anthropic and OpenAI, yes, who are worried about their IPOs and, you know, trying to play the, oh, we'll destroy the world unless you crush our competition. No, we're going to continue pushing forward. And it wouldn't surprise me if Elon and XAI are the ones who end up winning that race. My money would be on him.
23: That is Jim Hansen commenting, I thought, pretty astutely last night. He was on Fox. He was not covering, by the way, the summit with Xi and Trump today. That was really, you kind of knocked me back on my feet, because I was so busy with show prep, Fred Flights. And when you told me that the letter networks are so petty and petulant that they have decided not to cover this story. Newsmax is down there at the White House for all of this. And it is a very big thing. I can't believe that the American news media, no, I can't actually, has lowered itself to this point that they would ignore this story. I mean, it's bad enough that they've ignored the lowering the drug prices, the lowest poverty rate in history, the highest, another tremendous unemployment report today. But this is just dereliction of duty.
6: I mean, the Army Old Guard Fife and Drum Corps,
23: I know,
6: was so impressive.
23: I know.
6: Just, you know, for no reason, I thought, I wonder who else is covering this. I thought, no one? How could you not cover this?
23: I don't know.
6: It was such a message to send to the Chinese people about our history. And I mean, I you know, you and I are spoiled in Washington. We have so many opportunities to see these various military, yes, bands. They play regularly around town. And I wish other Americans had a chance to see it. So watch Newsmax. I'm sure they're going to be showing reruns this ceremony.
23: I wanted to play Marco Rubio a little thing that he said yesterday. He was talking about the UN speech of Donald Trump and whatnot. And I thought it was really this man has become such a statesman, Fred. And I just admire the crafting of his words. I want you to listen to this.
17: And so the United States, well, obviously, we see the utility in the international system. We're here. We've argued, I think the president has said, that the United Nations, for example, has tremendous potential, but it's not living up to it. There's multiple leaders pointed to the fact that the international system is failing. And it's failing because it has grown beyond its mandate. It has grown beyond its intent. It's involved in all kinds of things it shouldn't be involved in, and it's unable to solve virtually any major conflict in the world.
23: Yeah.
17: So I think there's unanimity and consensus here in this gathering and broadly that the international system is broken, but it's broken because it broke itself.
23: Yeah. I thought that was a bellwether moment, and what's really remarkable is we've gone from Joe Biden just literally running through a litany of checks that he was writing around the world that went for nothing, and then when George Bush was the president and you had Hugo Chavez saying that he could smell the fire and brimstone like Satan was there, and then Donald Trump comes in there, starts talking about how broken the system is, how you've ruined your societies by opening borders, and he starts getting applause. This is a really big moment for changing the world order and hopefully the United Nations.
6: I'm glad to hear him say that the international order is broken. International, yep, law is broken. You know, Nicolas Maduro is hiding behind the UN.
24: He knew we could never remove him with an official legal mandate because Russia and China would veto any authorized international military action to take him out. Look, many presidents have went around the UN when it was necessary for U.S. national security. This is a good time to do it. We were right.
23: I want you to hear a montage here I put together of Joe Biden versus Donald Trump.
1: And other sustainable development goals. Our administration has invested over $150 billion to make progress and other sustainable development goals. It includes $20 billion for food security, over $50 billion for global health. We've mobilized billions more in private sector investment. We've taken the most ambitious climate action in history.
23: Yeah.
1: We've moved to rejoin the Paris Agreement on day one.
23: Yeah, and did nothing.
5: I have no interest in leaving dangers to grow for another day. I do not believe in letting problems fester. They only become harder to solve. So while others have talked, I have acted. While others have spoken of peace,
23: yes.
5: I have made peace.
23: Yeah.
5: While others have ignored threats, I have confronted them.
23: It's remarkable, isn't it? It is remarkable. The guy who used to host The Apprentice is talking like that in the United Nations.
24: It's not the first time he's always spoken his mind. Remember, he threatened to totally destroy North Korea in a speech he gave in the General Assembly in the first term.
23: Oh, yes.
24: It got the North Koreans to the negotiating table. It actually worked. They do listen to President Trump in this forum. And I think the world is listening to him on Iran. He made it clear he's not going to back down because of the midterm.
23: No.
24: He's not going to back down because the Iranians are using what's left of their military or their proxy in Yemen to cause trouble for the oil market. He's in this for the long term, and he's going to economically strangle this country if they don't agree to a deal that they're going to abide by.
23: And, I mean, and look at what else is going on here. We've got, I mentioned this earlier, you know, the Panama Canal, Greenland. We got Greenland, man. And, you know, and we had bluster at the very beginning, but look at how Denmark reacted to that. These are remarkable times, and these are really great times for America and its allies.
24: I like the Greenland deal because we have to stop feuding with Denmark.
23: Yeah,
24: we need to unite NATO against Russia to stop this war in Ukraine. Whatever happened in Greenland, I think it's a stronger deal. But I don't like NATO members fighting with themselves. And I'm just glad. And look, this was Rubio's doing. He found a way to get a deal where the Danes and Greenlanders, they could say they won. I think we actually won. It doesn't matter. We're able to move on, and we're all winners.
23: We'll get 30 seconds. Marco Rubio, we're talking about Cuba. How long do you give Cuba? What do you suppose is going to happen down there?
24: I think we're looking at a really dangerous situation for that regime. For them, Rubio's determined to move.
23: Yep.
24: I understand there are Cuban Americans in Miami. They are actively planning for a democratic transition.
23: Come on.
24: We just have to wish them well.
23: I think it's going to happen. I think we're going to see the people of Iran free. We're going to see Cuba free. Cuba Libre, baby. And you and I'll go down and have a cigar on the beach. Fred Flights, tell everybody where they can find your glorious work online.
24: You can follow me at Fred Flights on X and check out my website, fredflights.com, read my media analysis and about my new North Korea book.
23: All right, you're going to take care of yourself. Great to have you on today. Let's take a break and come back. This is the Rob Carson Show.
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26: It's time for the Richardson Report, your ag weather focus on the field with North Dakota State climatologist Darrell Richardson.
27: As we move farther into autumn, you'll notice fewer and fewer cumulus clouds.
8: As the sun angle drops each day, it gets harder to get strong vertical development in the clouds from the rising thermals associated with the sun's energy. Also, this time of year is the obvious. Temperatures get cooler each week. The atmosphere, like everything else, gets smaller when cold and expands when warmer. Whereas in the summer, the atmosphere can expand to 50,000 feet or perhaps even a bit more. As we move into autumn, it becomes rare for the atmosphere, and we're talking about the troposphere in these examples, may only be 20 to 30,000 feet thick.
26: That's the Richeson Report, your focus on the field with North Dakota State climatologist Darrell Richeson.
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0: There we go, Tom Morello. Voodoo Child. I listened to that on the way to work this morning. I was in traffic for about an hour and 45 minutes coming 5.5 miles because of Xi Jinping. You know what I'm going to do? I'm gonna tweet about Panda Express being the best Chinese food in the world, and I'm going to tag Xi Jinping for it. Yeah, there you go. That's what I'm on now. I'm going to tag him. Give me some Panda Express orange chicken, baby. Woo!
1: Supreme Court just ruled for me. Injunction's now a history. The market just hit an all-time high.
0: I love Panda Express.
1: Told NATO they must be fair.
0: I really do.
1: We got to pay a bigger share. I caught CNN and another lie.
0: They kicked them off the White House.
1: I made a trade deal with China. Yes, it was quite a tremendous week.
0: He's kicking butt.
1: I have a question that I'd like to ask you.
0: What?
1: Your answer is something I seek.
0: Okay.
1: How do you like me now?
0: Well, I love you. You're kicking butt.

0: look at what we've done. How do you like me now?
1: Oh, you're just shilling for Donald Trump.
0: How do you like me now?
1: No, we have a president with balls. There you go, I said it. We have a president with balls. He's changing the world. We've waited a long time to turn back evil on its heels, and a lot of evil has taken place in this country and, and around the world. You won't believe the amount of fraud with Obamacare. I told you with the COVID, they increased the size of the federal government by 40%, and they looted the Treasury. Obamacare did the same thing. We live in the most corrupt country in the world, and Donald Trump is now the president, and he's going to clean it up. That's why we have to win the midterms. The midterms are here. Republicans could be in trouble. Polls show Democrats leading in some races. Rob Finnerty on Newsmax reveals the growing threat from the DSA and the radical left, and he also offers solutions. Finnerty reveals President Trump's secret plan to fight back and what you can do to help him. Finnerty's show is fantastic. I got to know Rob Finnerty in Kansas City when he was there, a local anchor, and I remember him telling me, I'm going to go work for a company called Newsmax in New York. I'm like, well, what Newsmax? What's this all about? I got to sell some cars now. And I was, and it was right after I left the radio and I was selling cars. And he went off to Newsmax, and then lo and behold, I got a call from Chris Ruddy from Newsmax. Millions are tuning into Newsmax, the only network covering the big summit with Trump, Trump and Xi. Fox News ignored it this morning. Honestly, wow. 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Takes just minutes. You can also get a Newsmax Plus membership. I have one. Watch it on YouTube TV. I do it there as well. Last hour of the Rob Carson Show is right ahead. If I were you, I wouldn't go anywhere.
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3: Lots on the menu. I'm Chris DeMeo, Fox News. President Trump says he and China's president made tremendous strides on issues facing the two nations, hosting the leader for a White House state dinner last night.
4: President Trump gifting Chinese President Xi Jinping an American Eagle statue.
5: May all of our people know a future of harmony, peace, and success.
4: China's president thanking President Trump for the hospitality, saying the two reached a common understanding on many issues. Adding the U.S.-China relationship stands at a new historical starting point. The two leaders discussing the Middle East, Ukraine, and artificial intelligence Thursday, with President Xi stressing the need for AI to remain under human control. They also agreed to support each other in hosting this year's Asia-Pacific Economic Cooperation Summit set for November in China and the G20 Summit set for December in Miami. Kristen Goodwin, Fox News.
3: Israeli Prime Minister Benjamin Netanyahu addressing the United Nations General Assembly yesterday, discussing topics including the war with Iran.
6: Dozens of diplomats did not stick around to hear what the Israeli Prime Minister had to say. Netanyahu calling them out for the show of defiance and defending Israel's military action against Iran.
7: If there are any other moral cowards, devastating Iran's nuclear facilities was hard. But for me, it was one of the easiest decisions.
6: Outside the UN, the NYPD says officers arrested at least 100 protesters who were blocking traffic and refusing to disperse.
3: That's Fox's Chanley Painter. A man who was wounded during the 2024 assassination attempt of President Trump in Butler, Pennsylvania, has died. James Copenhaver was 76. A statement issued on behalf of his family didn't specify if his death was related to the injuries he suffered at the rally. 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
3: New York City Mayor Zoran Mamdani and Israeli Prime Minister Benjamin Netanyahu continue their war of words.
11: Thursday, Prime Minister Netanyahu called Mayor Mamdani anti-Semitic during his UN General Assembly speech, but didn't stop there with accusations.
7: You praise criminals convicted of supporting Hamas. You count as friends people like Hassan Piker, who said America deserved 9/11.
11: Mamdani said in a statement Netanyahu's words are baseless lies that sanitize genocide of Palestinians, adding that is why the International Criminal Court accuses Netanyahu of crimes against humanity. Netanyahu said what Mamdani claims about Israel is why Jewish people in New York City tell him they haven't felt safe after Mamdani's election last year. Gernal Scott, Fox News.
3: Iranian President Masoud Pezeshkian, with an exclusive interview on Fox's special report, Pezeshkian, through a translator, denied Tehran wants to build a nuclear bomb.
12: If we wanted to reach a weaponization,
13: what about moving
12: of
13: it
12: the
13: out
12: material,
13: of the country?
12: We would have done it.
3: Pezeshkian says that his country doesn't want conflict with Washington. An energy grid upgrade is on the way in more than 20 states.
14: With energy demand soaring, driven by artificial intelligence power needs, the U.S. Energy Department now plans to spend nearly $2 billion to make existing power grids more efficient so they can produce more electricity. Energy Secretary Chris Wright calls it a quick way to lower prices and increase reliability, using fibers already in the transmission lines to, for instance, measure real-time weather conditions and steer power away from congested or overloaded paths. Opposition to AI data centers has been growing over cost and usage concerns, with construction of new power plants not able to keep up. Funding for the power grid upgrades comes from the Biden-era bipartisan infrastructure law, to be matched by funding from recipients, including utilities and state agencies. Lisa Brady, Fox News.
3: I'm Chris DeMayo. This is Fox News.
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19: Mostly cloudy this evening and we'll see a low near 57, winds south-southeast 7 to 10. Friday, mostly cloudy with highs in the low 70s, winds south-southeast 6 to 15 with gusts reaching 26 miles per hour. Friday evening, showers likely, lows in the mid to upper 50s, winds southeast 14 to 18, and Saturday, showers and thunderstorms with highs in the upper 60s. From the Flag Skywatch Weather Center, I am meteorologist Leah Jones.
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22: Friday, September 25th, 2026. I'm Jackie Heinrich. From gas station counters to college dorm rooms, lethal substances are putting young lives at risk all around the country.
23: Natural does not mean safe. Legal does not mean safe, unfortunately, in the world we live in. And just because something has a nice, fancy label and looks legit does not mean that it's safe.
0: I'm Jessica Rosenthal. How worried are Republicans ahead of midterms? It may depend on what state or district they're in, but many insist they're still optimistic.
1: It's just one snapshot. It's one state. But we're seeing that in state after state, that races that should be blowouts for Republicans are much closer or they are underwater.
13: And I'm Joe Concha. I've got the final word on the Fox News Rundown.
20: Tragedy on college campuses is putting a sharp focus on the hidden dangers facing young adults. At the University of Mississippi, the sudden deaths of two students has the community on edge after packaged over-the-counter substances were found at both scenes. But this is far bigger than one campus. Across the country, public health officials are warning of an evolving drug crisis, from over-the-counter herbal supplements to lethal synthetic opioids that can be more potent than fentanyl. Kevin Sabet is the CEO of the Foundation for Drug Policy Solutions. He told Fox's America's Newsroom this.
24: The bottom line is, just because you can buy it at a store does not make it safe. And just because it is marketed as natural does not make it safe.
20: So whether it's unwitting exposure, accidental overdose, or the complex battle of addiction, how do students, parents, and families stay safe? Dr. Stephanie Widmer is an emergency medicine physician and a Fox News contributor. Doctor, thank you so much for speaking with us. The situation at Ole Miss is so tragic, and I assume from a medical perspective, reveals something important, that when you have kids who might be experimenting with substances that they find at a gas station and something happens, there's not a standard tox screen to figure out what exactly went wrong. Talk about that challenge in the medical environment.
25: Yeah, and I mean, we don't know exactly what happened yet with these two students, but it certainly is bringing a lot of attention to kratom, and you make an incredibly good point. Not only is there a standard, not only is there lacking a standard tox screen when it comes to autopsy reports, but also when we're in the emergency department or when we're in the hospital, we don't have standard run-of-the-mill tests, toxicology screens, urine drug screens that will detect things like kratom and a lot of these other, you know, drugs that are out there. Kratom is a naturally occurring drug, if you will. It comes from a plant, but then there are also all of these designer drugs that are out there that we, you know, have a very difficult time confirming in the medical setting as well. So we really have to sometimes rely on not just our clinical intuition, but we do rely heavily on what patients and their family members tell us. And if patients and their family members are not, you know, being completely forthcoming, sometimes it's tough for us to get the entire picture.
20: Talk about the big picture, too, because I think the perception is, if you're able to buy something that's behind a register, it's safer than something that you buy off the street. Is that true?
25: Look, that's something that everyone needs to understand, especially kids, especially college students who are going off on their own, and they walk into a gas station, they see something on the shelf, they see something that is natural. You know, you're going to hear over and over again this week as we talk about this, natural does not mean safe. Legal does not mean safe, unfortunately, in the world we live in. And just because something has a nice fancy label and looks legit does not mean that it's safe. There are so many things out there that have kind of slipped through federal regulations. And something like kratom, which it shares so many similarities to something like heroin, it's not a federally regulated substance. So, you know, there are really, really concerning things out there, and kids need to know, just because something looks safe or it's just because something is widely available, absolutely does not make it safe.
20: Obviously, young people tend to experiment. You know, that's the age when that stuff happens. What guidance are you giving to maybe not just universities, but like public health authorities on the environment that we're in right now as a country? And you've got, even on with street drugs, very dangerous street drugs that could kill you. You know, it's not the 1990s anymore. And what is on the street is a lot deadlier than it used to be. And then how do universities need to be able to tell kids to practice, you know, safe conduct, but also know that they're going to experiment with some of these things.
25: Well, that's just it, right? I mean, we have to know that they are going to experiment with things, and we would be very naive in thinking that they are just not. So we can't assume, and this is, you know, as, you know, public health leaders and healthcare professionals and parents, you know, we have to really speak to them. And of course, everyone parents differently, but when you're talking to kids about drugs or alcohol or pills, now you need to start talking about these other things that may not look like, you know, some sketchy street drug that they buy on the street. We have to have these conversations and talk about everything that's out there and make sure that they're aware and make sure that they're informed so that, you know, students and the younger generations can go out and make well-informed, smart decisions, because it's really scary and things are popping up left and right. And it's almost hard for, it's really hard for people to keep track of what's out there and what's the next thing. And just because you're buying something from someone, you know, if you're not getting something from a licensed pharmacy, right, and you're putting it inside of your body, or if you are getting something from a licensed pharmacy and you're not using it as directly, right, it's not as directed, it's not safe. So, you know, people need to be aware of that. People need to understand that when you're buying something that's unregulated, you may not even be getting what you think you're getting, right? So many street drugs are contaminated. So many unregulated products, just because it's a product doesn't mean it's not contaminated. So we need to make sure that kids, parents, everyone, you know, that they're really aware of the dangers that are out there.
20: Is this a moment for a conversation about, you know, life-saving techniques or devices? I mean, how should people approach that conversation with their children?
25: So look, opioid use disorder, while the numbers are declining, and that's great, the statistics are still really concerning. And naloxone, which is the reversal agent for opioid toxicity, it's the antidote for drugs like heroin and fentanyl, and even kratom, even though it's not federally classified as an opioid, it has opioid effects. So naloxone is available over the counter. It's something that is widely accessible to people. And if you have access to naloxone, and this is really important for schools as well, if they can help create greater access to naloxone and help, you know, maybe provide, because assuming that people are not going to do these things or encounter these substances is a mistake, right? So making naloxone widely available, teaching people how to use it, teaching people how to recognize opioid toxicity, this is something that's really important. Again, we don't know exactly what happened to these two Ole Miss students, but it really is, you know, raising a lot of important questions. And there's a lot, you know, people need to, this is a good opportunity for us to learn about opioid toxicity and what's out on the street and what we can do to help combat it.
20: Final question for you. What other conversations can parents have with their children? How can they keep an eye on them when they're no longer living at home and make sure that they're making the right choices? What kinds of things should they be on the lookout for as an indication that maybe they might need some extra attention?
25: Well, it's really tough, and it's so hard to keep track of everything, right? I guess my first piece of advice would be to stay in close contact with your children. Talk to them. Try to talk to them daily if you can. I know it's hard. I know they're growing up, but try to stay in contact with your children. Of course, you know, watch the news, but poison control centers, they release data, right? And they release data about these substances when there's a trend, and there is a trend when it comes to kratom. It is, you know, kratom exposures are increasing, and kratom and phone calls to poison control centers regarding kratom are increasing. So we have the internet at our fingertips. You can Google anything at any time. You can do your own research. You can look up these different trends when it comes to poison control centers in your area. And that's a really good way to stay informed, but it's a very difficult job. There's a lot out there. There is, you know, it's almost, things almost come onto the black and gray market faster than, you know, we can keep track of it. It is a scary time, but we're all going to do the best we can do to stay informed. And parents just need to do the best they can do to, you know, maintain a good, healthy relationship with their children and try to keep their children informed.
20: And know who their friends are.
25: Absolutely. It's so important. Their peers are so important.
20: 100%. Dr. Stephanie Widmer, thank you so much for joining us. Always great talking to you.
25: Thank you for having me on.

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12: Good morning. It's Friday, September 25th. This is the Fox News Rundown. President Trump wrapping up a day of talks with China's president Thursday, touting a strong relationship between him and China's leader Xi Jinping at a White House dinner.
13: This has been the foundation of commerce and mutual respect between our countries, and together we can continue to build a relationship that promotes prosperity and security for future generations.
12: More from Fox's Jared Halpern.
14: Chinese President Xi Jinping was greeted with military bands, a troop review, and flyover as he and his wife arrived here for a state visit hosted by the First Lady and President Trump.
13: Remarkably, this is our first time meeting together here at the White House. And as President Xi has already seen, a lot has changed since he was last here.
14: The president toured the South Lawn with Xi, showing off a new Marine One helipad.
13: He's an expert on stone, aside from many other things, and he loves good granite.
14: During an Oval Office meeting, the two leaders were expected to discuss tariffs and trade, the wars in Ukraine and Iran, and artificial intelligence, dubbed by President Trump as super intelligence.
12: Israeli Prime Minister Benjamin Netanyahu delivering a fiery speech at the United Nations General Assembly Thursday, one that began with an assembly protest.
15: Ordering the halt, please.
16: As Netanyahu waited, many world leaders left the hall, to which the Prime Minister responded,
17: "If there are any other moral cowards who haven't yet left this hall, please do so now."
16: For those who stayed, Netanyahu's speech reflected on the massacre of October 7th, 3 years ago, and the attack with the U.S. on Iran, to which he said, had it not been done,
17: "The fanatic Ayatollahs who chant, death to America, death to Israel, would eventually carry out their mad fantasies."
16: He repeated a refrain, saying the responses to October 7th and Iran's nuclear ambition was because Israel had no other choice. Gernal Scott, Fox News.
12: A man wounded during the 2024 assassination attempt on President Trump in western Pennsylvania has died. Fox's Kristen Goodwin reports.
18: The ex-account for House Republicans posting, "We are deeply saddened by the passing of Jim Copenhaver, who was gravely wounded in the horrific shooting in Butler, Pennsylvania," adding, "Jim endured unimaginable hardship with strength and perseverance. We join his family and loved ones in mourning his loss and praying for them during this difficult time." Copenhaver was shot in the arm and abdomen during the July 2024 rally when a gunman tried to assassinate President Trump. Rallygoer David Dutch was also injured, and Butler County firefighter Corey Comparator was killed. A lawsuit Copenhaver filed against the government earlier this year alleged Secret Service failures led to his life-threatening injuries. Kristen Goodwin, Fox News.
12: A strengthening nor'easter is bringing heavy rain and flooding to the Jersey Shore. Fox Weather's Katie Byrne is in Ocean City with a story.
19: In Ocean City, New Jersey, this slow-moving storm is already eating away feet of sand, leaving behind steep cliffs from this relentless surf. Water has already pushed onto roads in North Wildwood, and with more high tide cycles,

0: Federal right to earn compensation through a university or college's use of their name, image, and likeness. It also limits how many times they can transfer and still play at different universities. While the vote was 74 to 25, Democrats like Senator Cory Booker took issue with aspects of the bill.
1: This bill does not enough to protect college athletes' health and safety and well-being.
0: Once it gets to the House, a handful of Republicans have expressed concern that the bill fails to explicitly state college athletes cannot be considered employees. Jessica Rosenthal, Fox News.
2: That's a look at what's happening. I'm Sue Guzman on the Fox News Rundown.
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5: On the menu. I'm Chris DeMeo, Fox News. President Trump says he and China's president made tremendous strides on issues facing the two nations, hosting the leader for a White House state dinner last night.
6: President Trump gifting Chinese President Xi Jinping an American Eagle statue.
7: May all of our people know a future of harmony, peace, and success.
6: China's president thanking President Trump for the hospitality, saying the two reached a common understanding on many issues. Adding the U.S.-China relationship stands at a new historical starting point. The two leaders discussing the Middle East, Ukraine, and artificial intelligence Thursday, with President Xi stressing the need for AI to remain under human control. They also agreed to support each other in hosting this year's Asia-Pacific Economic Cooperation Summit set for November in China and the G20 Summit set for December in Miami. Kristen Goodwin, Fox News.
5: Israeli Prime Minister Benjamin Netanyahu addressing the United Nations General Assembly yesterday, discussing topics including the war with Iran.
8: Dozens of diplomats did not stick around to hear what the Israeli Prime Minister had to say. Netanyahu calling them out for the show of defiance and defending Israel's military action against Iran.
9: If there are any other moral cowards, devastating Iran's nuclear facilities was hard. But for me, it was one of the easiest decisions.
8: Outside the UN, the NYPD says officers arrested at least 100 protesters who were blocking traffic and refusing to disperse.
5: That's Fox's Chanley Painter. A man who was wounded during the 2024 assassination attempt of President Trump in Butler, Pennsylvania, has died. James Copenhaver was 76. A statement issued on behalf of his family didn't specify if his death was related to the injuries he suffered at the rally. 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
2: Mostly cloudy this evening, and we'll see a low near 57, winds south-southeast 7 to 10. Friday, mostly cloudy with highs in the low 70s, winds south-southeast 6 to 15 with gusts reaching 26 miles per hour. Friday evening, showers likely, lows in the mid to upper 50s, winds southeast 14 to 18, and Saturday, showers and thunderstorms with highs in the upper 60s. From the Flag Skywatch Weather Center, I am meteorologist Leah Jones.
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4: I'm Jerry Willis, and this is the Fox Business Report.
5: A choppy trading session with stocks ending mixed on Thursday on rising oil prices amid Middle East uncertainty and elevated bond yields, with a 10-year Treasury yield moving past 5% and hitting fresh 19-year highs. More Fed officials are coming out this week and saying that rate hikes would be needed to tackle stubborn inflation. Art Hogan, chief market strategist at B. Riley, says despite inflation, high energy prices, and other concerns, earnings are holding up.
6: The earnings has been the underpinning. I think that's why we sit at a place where at the index level, the S&P 500 is about 3%, a little bit less than 3% from an all-time high.
5: The Dow down 162 points, the NASDAQ higher by 3, S&P 500 down 2. Today, the University of Michigan will release the final results of its consumer sentiment survey for September. That's your Fox Business Report. I'm Hillary Barsky, invested in you.

0: This is the Fox News Rundown.
1: This week, Republican Senate Majority Leader John Thune confirmed the Senate Leadership Fund is spending $100 million on Ken Paxton's Texas Senate race alone. But he downplayed the amount to reporters during a press conference Wednesday.
2: Well, I think he can win, and I think he will win. But it is going to be expensive. And we knew that going in. I mean, that's no surprise to anybody. Texas has 20 media markets or thereabouts, and I think it's on the order of $8 million a week or thereabouts to run TV ads in the state of Texas.
1: Thune said as they look at the map, they're confident.
2: We are competitive all across the country in all the states where we have what I would characterize as competitive, contested Senate races. And I don't think resources are going to be an issue.
1: But last week, Louisiana Senator John Kennedy told reporters about his recent travels to Kansas, Nebraska, and Iowa.
3: If you told me 6 months ago I was going to be having to spend my time in those three states, I wouldn't have believed you.
4: Does your travel?
3: Those ought to be fat guy layups for us.
1: Just in the past week, some of those in tough Senate fights have said the Iran war needs to come to a close. Iowa GOP Senate candidate Congresswoman Ashley Hinson said it needs to come to an immediate and successful end. Michigan GOP Senate candidate Mike Rogers cut a new ad in a grocery store.
5: The war with Iran needs to end, and end quickly. When it does, energy costs will plummet. But Michigan families can't afford to wait for that to happen.
1: Wednesday, a conservative radio host in Iowa reported a pollster was telling Republican candidates in his state the environment is so bad that if polling shows they're up 15 points, treat it as if they're in the margin of error. And if you're only up 10 points, consider yourself as a candidate underwater. Fox News later confirmed this was indeed the pollster's advice.
6: Iowa, truthfully, is one of the most interesting places to watch.
1: Fox News Sunday anchor Shannon Bream is also the host of the Live in the Bream podcast.
6: Because they've got folks like Democrat Rob Sand there who sounds very centrist, almost the opposite of what you're hearing with the DSA candidates in places like New York and Florida and Colorado. He's somebody that's almost hard to tell that he's a Democrat because he's so centrist. And Iowa is a place that, you know, some people may think like, oh, it's the heartland. It's always red. It's not. I mean, it's been purple. It's gone blue. It's gone red with these different races statewide and otherwise. So it's an interesting place to tap into and to watch, because it's a place where President Trump has obviously had a lot of success. So if they're worried in a state like that, it really gives Republicans a lot of pause about more broadly control of the House and Senate. And Republicans continue to have this massive cash advantage. But can money outdo the messaging, which the Democrats will say people can't afford stuff, don't vote for Republicans?
1: Do you think this is an Iowa story, or is this a note of caution for everybody in any swing state or a tough district?
6: Yeah, to me, it feels more broad than that. I think it's just one snapshot. It's one state. But we're seeing that in state after state, that races that should be blowouts for Republicans are much closer, or they are underwater. You know, it used to be that when you would talk about a Texas Senate seat turning blue, people would say it's ridiculous and look at Beto O'Rourke and how it didn't work. And it's, you know, fun for Democrats to play with it, but it's never going to happen. It might happen this year. And that's a very fact specific and candidate specific race, but it could end up deciding who controls the U.S. Senate. I mean, every single race is critical. Candidate quality is critical. The amount of money that's been poured into these races is critical. And Republicans are having to spend in a lot of states that they didn't think they would have to. And that makes it difficult to shore up a number of races. I mean, when you've got 435 House races and then, you know, 30 plus Senate races, the money can only go so far. And Republicans are concerned that they're having to spend in states where they normally in the past would not have had to make these huge investments.
1: We're talking a lot about the issues, too. As part of this, you have more and more Republicans calling for an end to the conflict with Iran. Ashley Hinson, the Iowa GOP Senate candidate, Mike Rogers in Michigan. My question is, if the situation with Iran ended tomorrow, would that be in time to change anybody's mind?
6: Well, you know, they say if the markets, the oil markets are based on futures. And so a lot of that stuff would be hard to turn around that battleship this close to. And listen, places where ballots are already going out. So that seems like an issue. It may be the psychological optics of it, being able to say to people like, okay, we've got this deal and now hang in there. Your prices are coming down on everything. But it's really difficult to tell people when they're already going to the voting booth and they still feel like it's tough filling up gas and buying groceries, just hang in there. you know, I mean, Republicans can say all the right things and say, listen, under President Biden, you were north of 9% inflation. That was a decades and decades high. You can't just easily turn that around. But they campaigned on turning that around. And a lot of voters said, I'm going to take a chance on President Trump because he's a businessman. The economy was good before COVID. And they don't feel like there's been enough progress. A lot of those voters.
1: Yeah, we got Fox News power rankings this past week. The environment is such that even the Kansas Senate seat held by Roger Marshall went from likely to just lean Republican. The GOP spending $100 million in Texas. What do you think the calculations are that are being made here? Do they think we just need to do a better job at messaging and get out there on the stump? Or is the message the issue?
6: Well, and I do think that's why, as you rightly pointed out, there are a number of Republicans who are standing up and saying things in conflict with the messaging we're hearing from the White House. Some of them more gently than others, you know, like, hey, let's wrap this up in Iran. Others more boldly saying we don't agree with the White House's decisions on things like beef and diesel and import and export. They're coming out to say what they think they need to say in their particular districts or states. And I think the White House is going to give them plenty of leeway to do that. They want these people to win, but they're sort of in a tough position having to publicly oppose the messaging from the leader of the party, the commander in chief, and being able to connect in their district where they need the votes. So, you know, if money was the issue, Republicans would have no problem. But you get to the heart of it, which is messaging. And it's hard to message against people who say, I don't know how I'm going to balance my checkbook. That sounds old. I'm going to balance my budget. I'm not sure people know what checkbooks are anymore. How I'm going to balance my household budget this month.
1: One thing, Shannon, we know for sure that's on people's minds is AI and data centers. We got a Fox News poll about that this past week. There's a lot of skepticism from Americans about this technology. And there's a lot of skepticism from the Trump administration towards these AI company CEOs who are asking to be regulated. And we saw this week at the UN General Assembly, OpenAI and Anthropic CEOs asked the UN Security Council to get involved in regulating AI. But there were also big hopes from people on both sides of the aisle that AI would be a big topic of conversation between President Trump and China's President Xi Jinping at the White House this week, right?
6: Yeah, and it's really interesting to see the way China views AI versus the way that we do here in the States. As you said, I mean, the polls continually show that people are very worried about a number of things. They're worried about the job impact, and younger people are very worried about that, the job loss potential for AI. But then there are people who don't like the data centers because they worry about electricity costs, pollution, you know, kind of a blight, these huge centers taking over their communities. And then there are people who are worried about AI killing all of us and cleaning out our bank accounts and doing crazy things online. And we continually are hearing more and more admissions and revelations from these top AI companies like, okay, another set of agents went rogue on something we did not ask them to do, trying to breach certain things and do different things. So it's happening so quickly. At the same time, the White House is saying, listen, we have some skepticism and think that some of this doomsday stuff is coming from China, from its bots, from it wanting Americans to be afraid and put the brakes on so that they can leapfrog over us with this really important technology. You know, China's repeatedly accused of stealing things that are open source. I mean, I've talked to Sam Altman about this and Condi Rice, some of the leading voices about this. And they, while they urge caution, still very much think that we need to not do anything that would allow China to surpass where we are. So it's a tricky balance. People much more intelligent and tech savvy than me can't figure it out. And, you know, to be frank, I've talked to lawmakers and really high profile people here in Washington who do not understand AI, admit openly they don't understand it, and question how they can effectively regulate it when they don't have an understanding themselves.
1: Yeah, our chief congressional correspondent, Chad Pergram, asked Senate leadership this week about legislation that would require AI companies basically provide their own electricity for a project. Minority Leader Schumer said they wouldn't go for the Republicans' plan on this. Mm-hmm. And Chad asked, are you just trying to block the GOP proposal because it would help Ohio Senator John Husted, who is in a tough Senate fight, mm-hmm. and AI is at the heart of that? And Schumer said, well, Husted's proposal doesn't go far enough. Which political side of the aisle are people leaning toward when it comes to AI? I think our polling indicates people seem to trust Democrats more on AI.
6: Well, and the crazy thing is, because I think that there are some beliefs that they're more tech savvy, they're more cutting edge. But remember how many tech people, big names, ended up, you know, going at least leaning Republican last time around with donations and support and those kinds of things, and how involved those tech leaders have been at the White House. I mean, the Zuckerbergs, the Altmans, the, you know, all these folks showing up and having these conversations with the White House, showing up to events, the state dinner with President Xi, and, you know, all of these things. The tech world is very much involved with the GOP side of the conversation, too. So, I don't know. I mean, it's just one of those things. If Democrats can capitalize on that, it's going to be another win in the column for them potentially with the midterms. But I think that a lot of people just don't have a full understanding. And when they're fearful and they hear that there are people, which to me, it's so interesting. You have Democrats and Republicans on both sides of this. There's bipartisan support for things like data centers and for racing ahead. There's bipartisan opposition to those things, too. And it, to me, this AI situation, or if we're calling it super intelligence now, is really the perfect illustration of that idiom that politics makes strange bedfellows.
1: Finally, Shannon, there's a new Reuters report. It concludes that more than 30,000 self-declared non-citizens may have been added to several states' voter rolls since the year 2000. And they blame software glitches and errors having to do with, like, processing people's driver licenses and state IDs. Reuters says this isn't enough to have impacted any vote totals, but this is just what we know of, right? And it is brand new data. How concerning is this, if even if we don't know who, if any, among them voted?
6: Yeah, and it leads to all of these other fights over voter data and the administration saying we want access to some of these DMV rolls and things so that we can make sure there's nothing nefarious going on. You have had people that have been confronted and said, I didn't know I was wrongly registered to vote. And I can tell you recently, getting a new driver's license, that there was language, I was asked questions about voting and that kind of thing. And then I got a letter in the mail saying there was a problem with my voter registration. So, you know, glitches happen, things happen, but if there's an unwillingness to share information, it casts suspicion. People think, well, why won't these states share this information? The states are saying, and there's a lawsuit, you know, dealing with some of these requests from the administration for information in licensing and truck drivers and that kind of stuff, because they say, we think DHS is going to use this information to go after people for immigration enforcement. So a lot of these states are going to fight, you know, the Fed's efforts to get their hands on voter databases and voter registration and information. But when you have a report like this one with Reuters, it does raise a lot of questions about, even if these people weren't meaning to do anything nefarious, it does give them a way potentially to vote illegally.
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6: Thanks, Jess.

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11: News. I'm Sue Guzman. President Trump wrapping up a whirlwind visit from China's prime minister with a state dinner at the White House last night.
12: As the leaders of our two nations, President Xi and I, both understand that we represent different systems, but the ties between our people endure.
11: Their talks earlier in the day focusing on AI. Man wounded in the 2024 assassination attempt against Donald Trump in Butler, Pennsylvania, has died.
13: Jim Copenhaver was shot in the arm and abdomen during the July 2024 rally when a gunman tried to assassinate President Trump. Rallygoer David Dutch was also injured, and Butler County firefighter Corey Comparator was killed.
11: A nor'easter set to slam the East Coast with heavy winds and flooding this weekend. Nolo's now a hurricane, and it's threatening Hawaii with catastrophic flooding. 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

0: is the Fox News Rundown. 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
1: The Atlanta Falcons picking up their first win of the season Thursday against the Green Bay Packers, 35-14. The returning Michael Penix Jr. helped provide an offensive explosion for Atlanta. He threw for 256 yards and a touchdown. Drake London had a career-high 194 receiving yards on 9 catches, while Bijan Robinson ran for 194 yards and scored twice. And in Major League Baseball, Chicago Cubs outfielder Pete Crow Armstrong joined the 40-40 club Thursday, becoming just the 7th player ever to hit 40 home runs and steal 40 bases in a season. That's your sports on the Fox News Rundown. Tony Genualdo, Fox News.
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3: You know, there was a time when I'm like, Kaepernick. But when more you listen to him and you look at the way he looks and the way he's a clown, you just kind of laugh. Players of all ethnicities show up voluntarily to enter a professional league. They compete for jobs. They compete for contracts. They can make millions. And somehow that's the slave trade. I guess you could say every place that has a job interview, every place that wants you to act a certain way on the job is the slave trade. I mean, okay. My answer then would be, so what? It's just the way jobs are in the United States. So what they ask you to show up in a suit and tie to be a lawyer? So what they ask you to be somebody that respects people that have been there before? So what? Slavery was forced labor. There's nobody forcing these guys to do anything. This is the league. For Outkicks, don't at me. I'm Dan Dockich, and this is Fox News Rundown.
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9: Joe Concha.
0: What's on your mind?
10: Well, it finally happened. The New York Times sued by shareholders over biased Israel coverage. Yep, the suit leans on a whistleblower account of a newsroom that ignored years of complaints about anti-Semitism and skewed reporting. And think about it. Going all the way back to World War II and the coverage of the Holocaust by the New York Times, where they whitewashed what was happening over in Europe, where millions of Jews were being slaughtered. And this continues to this day. A posture that could only be described as a wink and a nod to anti-Semitism and to skewed biased reporting. We saw it in the aftermath of October 7, 2023, where, for example, the New York Times reported that Israel had bombed a hospital. And only hours after that alleged bombing, the New York Times was citing death toll figures from the Gaza Health Ministry, which is actually, you know, Hamas. And the terror organization had zero idea how many bodies could be under the rubble. But here's the very worst part. Turns out that the bombing of that hospital in Gaza came from Hamas and a missile meant for Israel that had gone astray and hit the hospital instead. Oh, yet the New York Times went with the Hamas version, hook, line, and sinker. Overall, a recent study from Yale University, not exactly a bastion of conservative sentiment, has found and concluded that the New York Times coverage of the Israel-Hamas war has been overwhelmingly pro-Hamas and anti-Israel. And with hate crimes up by more than 400% in places like New York City, this kind of coverage and the wink and the nod that it gives to anti-Semitism assures us that this is only going to get worse before it gets better, if ever. I'm Joe Concha.
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18: They aren't done meeting. I'm Dave Anthony, Fox News. China's leader will return to the White House this morning, and then President Trump will take Xi Jinping to the National Archives in Washington to see the Constitution and Declaration of Independence after hosting Xi at a state dinner.
19: We represent different systems, but the ties between our people endure, and we've never gotten along better.
18: This after the two leaders held private talks.
20: President Trump has signaled a robust agenda over tariffs and trade, Iran, and the war in Ukraine, as well as the high-tech sector and AI. Xi says the two countries should coexist in peace and both will lose in confrontation.
18: Fox's Jared Halpern of the White House. Another world leader did not get red carpet treatment like Xi did.
21: Free Palestine!
18: There were a lot of anti-Israel protesters outside the United Nations in New York where the prime minister spoke.
22: The NYPD reports about 100 people were arrested in the demonstrations against Israeli Prime Minister Benjamin Netanyahu yesterday. The progressive group Jewish Voice for Peace was one of those organizations that led a protest. They held a sit-in outside of the United Nations, calling for the U.S. to stop providing weapons to Israel.
18: That's Fox's Madeline Rivera. In his address to the U.N. General Assembly, Prime Minister Netanyahu denied Israel's war against Hamas in Gaza was genocide.
23: To the protesters outside, to the hypocritical delegates who left us all, I ask, where were you when the Iranian tyrants butchered and maimed tens of thousands of unarmed Iranian civilians?
18: Netanyahu also defended military action against Iran to prevent them from having nuclear weapons. They're getting ready for stormy weather. From the mid-Atlantic up to New England, dealing with a nor'easter full of heavy rain and wind, potential coastal flooding, and Hawaii's Big Island could get some of that as well as Hurricane Nolo passes by to the south. 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
18: Well, as President Trump hosted China's leader at their White House dinner, and some technology leaders were there, too, with artificial intelligence discussions on the menu. AI is also at a topic at the United Nations in New York.
32: While the UN's General Assembly meets this week, some of the titans of AI development have had chances to speak to the UN Security Council about AI growth and what the nations of the world should think. Sam Altman is the chief executive of OpenAI.
33: It is the work of ensuring that these systems reliably remain under human control, reflect human values, and help people guide the next stages of development. We are not trying to and must not automate human judgment or human values.
32: President Trump would rather see less regulation and more industry control. Eben Brown, Fox News.
18: Did Polymarket predict this? New York has filed a lawsuit against the company.
34: State Attorney General Letitia James said in her filing, Polymarket is running an illegal gambling operation in New York. The lawsuit says while Polymarket does qualify legally as gambling, it has not applied for a license from the New York State Gaming Commission and is skirting having to pay taxes as casinos in the state must. James adds, being unlicensed allows Polymarket to reach people younger than the legal gambling age, 21, exposing them to financial risk. Polymarket's chief legal officer, Neil Kumar, said in a statement, it does protect consumers and the platform is disappointed New York chose to sue. Gernal Scott, Fox News.
18: On Wall Street, stock futures are rising after a mixed day when the Dow dropped 161 points, but the Nasdaq gained 3. On Thursday night, football, a blowout.
35: Into the end zone. Robinson for the touchdown.
18: That was Bijan Robinson's second score of the game, leading the Atlanta Falcons to a 35-14 win over the Packers in Green Bay on Amazon Prime Video to kick off week 3 of the NFL season. I'm Dave Anthony. This is Fox News.
36: Patchy fog early today, otherwise mostly cloudy with highs in the low 70s. Winds southeast 6 to 14. Tonight, a chance for showers, mostly cloudy otherwise, and lows are in the upper 50s. Winds southeast 14 to 16. Saturday, showers likely, highs in the mid to upper 60s. Breezy with winds south-southeast 7 to 20, with gusts reaching as high as 32 miles per hour. From the Flag Skywatch Weather Center, I am meteorologist Leah Jones.
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40: Good Friday morning. It's Larry O'Connor. It's O'Connor and Company. Your favorite way to start your day the right way. Here in our nation's capital, on our flagship WMAL, and all across the nation, no matter where you are, and no matter what time it is, or time zone it is for that matter, we're thrilled that you've
0: let us be a part of your routine. And coming up in our second hour, we're going to check in with our friend Gordon Chang, who is an expert on communist China. We'll get his impressions of the state visit. There was a whole lot of pomp, a whole lot of pageantry, not a whole lot of circumstance, it appeared. We'll find out. Also, we'll check in the second hour with Lauren Biss. She's White House Senior Deputy Press Secretary, as it appears the current state of affairs between those three news outlets and the White House have been resolved, it appears, unless the president wants to continue to push the matter to a higher court. And then also in our third hour, a really interesting conversation with Lauren Witzke. Now, she is part of the team that's leading the effort to discover the archaeological remains of Noah's Ark. Yeah, seriously. They think they found the resting place of Noah's Ark. I remember Leonard Nimoy doing a whole episode about that back when I was a kid on that that TV show he used to have about all the stranger-than-fiction things that he would talk about. So we'll get into all of that. We've also got a whole lot of video of a whole lot of liberal Democrats being big old hypocritical liars, and we catch them in their falsehoods, from Abdul al-Sayed to Barack Obama. And I wish it were just the lies that we hear from Abdul al-Sayed that were the disconcerting utterances, but no, there's a whole lot of dangerous stuff that spews forth from his pie hole, including his absolute and complete total denial that the radical Islamist terrorists on this planet in any way are responsible for the murders that they commit. It's a rough one when a guy who wants to be Senate just cannot bring himself to call a terrorist a terrorist. We'll get into all of that. Oh, unless, of course, the terrorist happens to be the Democratic State of Israel. They have no hesitation. No, they're the real terrorists, Israel. And we saw that play out yesterday in the United Nations as it came time for the president of Israel, or the prime minister of Israel, excuse me, Prime Minister Benjamin Netanyahu, to deliver his remarks. And of course, the theater kids had their way there at the UN. As soon as he took the podium, they all got up and walked out. Well, not all of them, but a whole lot of them. Here, take a listen to what it sounded like as the mass protest and walkout occurred.
4: Order in the hall, please.
5: Repeat.
4: Order in the hall, please. I request an order in the hall, please. I request an order in the hall, please.
6: Before I begin, just a quick announcement. If there are any other moral cowards who haven't yet left this hall, please do so now.
0: I do love that that's how he decided to wrap things up. BB has no more F's to give, as they say in the original Hebrew. No, of course he doesn't. And back to that, he should have announced that we've got an idea. Everyone who's still left in the room here, we'll start our own organization. We'll let those idiots who left, they can have their version of the United Nations. How about the rest of us actually have an organization that embraces actual freedoms and actual moral clarity? I love that. Clip 5, I want to hear it again. It's just, talk about an impromptu, off-the-cuff remark that really summed up the whole thing. Clip 5.
6: If there are any other moral cowards who haven't yet left this hall, please do so now.
0: Please.
6: Thank you very much.
0: I don't want you around here as I actually speak the truth. Prime Minister Netanyahu then went on to point out that many of the countries that left that hall actually benefit from the courage that the United States military and the Israeli military has shown by defanging the world's leading state sponsor of terror. That's an irony that shouldn't be overlooked. Here's clip 6, BB.
6: We're in the office of the anti-Semitic mayor of New York. I say this.
0: I'm sorry. Pause there for a moment. That's a different clip. I thought that was the one. Maybe it's number 7 then. Let's go to that clip where he calls out the moral cowards again.
6: We'd all be dead. Now, you want to hear the ultimate irony? In defending itself, Israel is also defending many of the countries whose delegates just left this hall. In fact, I want you to know that many of their leaders even thank us privately for taking out Iran's nukes. It's hard to imagine more mind-blowing hypocrisy, but that's exactly what it is. Now, this isn't the first time we are faced with a threat of annihilation.
0: Yeah, so Israel, facing the threat of annihilation, as he just put it, decides to engage in military strikes against the leading state sponsor of terror, the Persian radical Islamist nation of Iran. And again, not against the Persian people. The Persian people actually were celebrating in the streets when the Ayatollah was killed and the top tier or two of evil leadership was killed in the military strikes. They were developing nuclear weapons. They continued to threaten their neighbors. They continued to threaten Israel, the nation of which they would have wiped off the map years ago if they had the capability of doing so. A nation that is constantly under threat by Hamas and Hezbollah and other terrorist organizations that are directly funded by the state of Iran. The history is clear there. There's no denying it. So Israel decides to protect herself by that engaging in that military strike and defanging, ending their navy, ending their air force, putting in 70 to 80% dent into their missile and drone strike capabilities. And in so doing, Israel is protecting Saudi Arabia. Israel is protecting Jordan and Syria and Qatar and Kuwait and Oman and Yemen and Egypt and Lebanon and Iraq and Turkey and Algeria and Tunisia and Sudan and Libya. And all of those countries got up and walked out when Netanyahu went up to take the podium. A clarifying moment in geopolitical discussions, don't you think? What's the point of the United Nations? And then, as you just heard briefly, but now let's play the whole thing, Benjamin Netanyahu turned his sights on the mayor of New York City, who, by the way, would join all of those countries I just listed in the performative action of protesting Benjamin Netanyahu. They'd go one step further there in the Mamdani administration, as we know. If he could, he would have greeted Netanyahu at the doors of the UN with police and handcuffs and carted him away to jail. Well,
6: we're in the office.
0: Well, the Prime Minister of Israel decided it was appropriate for him to call out the mayor of New York, Zohra Mamdani, and he did so in devastating fashion.
6: We're in the office of the anti-Semitic mayor of New York. I say this, shame on you. Shame on you for distorting the facts. Shame on you for inverting victim and aggressor. Shame on you for spitting in the face of truth. Mr. Mamdani, since you were elected mayor of this city, many Jews no longer feel safe in New York. They talk to me. They tell me. This isn't the city we remember. It changed so quickly. Now, it's no wonder. You praise criminals convicted of supporting Hamas. You count as friends people like Hassan Piker, who said America deserved 9/11. America deserved 9/11. Some friends you have. You invite into your home a Palestinian journalist who filmed Hamas terrorists beating and torturing Israeli hostages and later admitted that he refused to publish the videos in order to protect, you guessed it, the terrorists. Your wife liked a post praising the October 7th massacre. She liked another post saying Tel Aviv shouldn't exist. You refused to condemn any of that. You falsely, repeatedly accuse Israel of genocide. Mr. Mamdani, you tried to stop me from coming here. You tried to silence me. Well, you can't silence me. You can't silence the truth.
0: I love that. And by the way, radical Marxist Islamists, all they want to do is silence the truth. In fact, to point that reality out, Benjamin Netanyahu, who is the leader of the freest, most democratic and most egalitarian country in the entire Middle East region, he brought a prop with him, as he often does, and it illustrated exactly what goes on in those countries, the kind of countries that Mamdani would love. Because they don't want the truth. They don't want the facts. He brought himself a Starlink device for freedom. Take a listen to this. Cut 9, please.
6: This is a communications device, Starlink, that allows people to access truth, to exercise choice, to exercise freedom of thought and freedom of speech. That's why the Iranian regime spends millions and billions of dollars censoring the internet. Mr. President, I'm going to leave this device with you so you can give it to the Iranian delegation.
0: There you go.
6: So when they inevitably...
0: Yeah, because the people who are in favor of freedom of speech, they're the good guys.
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12: 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We'll check in with Troy from Heritage Homes. Details on the fall parade of homes, which is going on right now.
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13: 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James has the sports rundown. Jim Miller's got the news. Looks like a wet weekend forecast. 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
36: patchy fog early today, otherwise mostly cloudy with highs in the low 70s. Winds southeast 6 to 14. Tonight, a chance for showers, mostly cloudy otherwise, and lows are in the upper 50s. Winds southeast 14 to 16. Saturday, showers likely, highs in the mid to upper 60s. Breezy with winds south-southeast 7 to 20, with gusts reaching as high as 32 miles per hour. From the Flag Skywatch Weather Center, I am meteorologist Leah Jones.
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0: There is something almost intoxicating about a world leader standing up and not caring what anybody else thinks, because he has the confidence of not only his position, his principles, and his values, but also the truth on his side. And that's what I witnessed yesterday with Benjamin Netanyahu at the United Nations. There were a few world leaders who behaved in such a fashion. Of course, our president, Donald Trump, did the same, as did President Milei of Argentina, a handful of others. But especially, it was a stark reminder of where Israel stands in the world, and most importantly, who her enemies are, as they all filed out of the room. The very countries that benefit from Israel keeping the Middle East safe from the tyranny of the Persian Empire, known as the Islamic Republic of Iran. I'm constantly told that Israel it shouldn't have a right to exist as a Jewish state. It's interesting to me. You know, it's right there in the Hamas Charter. The Hamas Charter rejects the existence of Israel. It specifically says in the Hamas Charter that their intention and reason for being is to annihilate the Jewish state from the area that they call Palestine. What do you think from the river to the sea means? They also talk about how the Muslims need to rise up and take up arms against, well, now they call them the Zionists, but the original charter said the Jews there. And now they've had a PR makeover and called themselves Zionists. But of course, the Zionist is a person who believes that their Jewish people in the historic region that they have always lived, the region that we call Israel, that they have a right to have a Jewish state. And that may sound weird to everybody. Oh, a Jewish state? How can you have a Jewish state? I just want everyone to realize that that means their ethnicity. It's like Japan being a Japanese state. Judaism is not the official state religion of Israel, in case you didn't know that. In fact, Israel does not have an official state religion, which is a big distinction between Israel and every single one of their neighbors in the Middle East. It's weird to me that nobody blinks an eye when so many countries not only identify as a Muslim state for Muslims, by Muslims, but they also even say in their charters and constitutions that Islam is the official state religion of that country. And that's the majority of the Middle Eastern countries that surround Israel. No one questions whether they have a right to exist as a Muslim state, but it's only this little sliver of land that does not have the right to exist as a Jewish state. Again, you can be Muslim and practice there, and many Muslims do. Go check the numbers and see how many Jews practice their faith safely and peacefully in all of those Muslim nations that surround Israel. Yeah, anybody who screams like Abdul Al-Sayed and Zora Mamdani, and sadly, the majority of the base of the Democrat Party, that Israel does not have a right to exist as a Jewish state, they're either anti-Semitic or they're ignorant. Certainly, possibly both. So Bibi Netanyahu finished his remarks with another prop, not just the Starlink device, emphasizing the fact that he is in a free and open society, and the nation that he's currently embattled with, Iran, literally stifles thought and stifles access to a free flow of information. He also held up another communications device, one that is a little older than a Starlink internet device, satellite receiver, in fact, quite an old type of communication device, but it came in handy recently. He held up a beeper, the kind of beeper that used to be used by many of the warring terrorist factions in Hezbollah. Take a listen to this.
6: You remember the beepers? Remember these things? Remember them?
2: Yeah.

0: I know it's not fair to judge actresses when they get older. We don't judge men the same way. Oh, wait a second. Of course we do. Robert De Niro's looking pretty rough these days, too. 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
2: I'm Dave Anthony, Fox News. China's leader will return to the White House this morning, and then President Trump will take Xi Jinping to the National Archives in Washington to see the Constitution and Declaration of Independence after hosting Xi at a state dinner.
3: We represent different systems, but the ties between our people endure, and we've never gotten along better.
2: This after the two leaders held private talks.
4: President Trump has signaled a robust agenda over tariffs and trade, Iran, and the war in Ukraine, as well as the high-tech sector and AI. Xi says the two countries should coexist in peace and both will lose in confrontation.
2: Fox's Jared Halpern of the White House. Another world leader did not get red carpet treatment like Xi did.
5: Free Palestine!
2: A lot of anti-Israel protesters outside the United Nations in New York where the prime minister spoke.
6: The NYPD reports about 100 people were arrested in the demonstrations against Israeli Prime Minister Benjamin Netanyahu yesterday. The progressive group Jewish Voice for Peace was one of those organizations that led a protest. They held a sit-in outside of the United Nations calling for the U.S. to stop providing weapons to Israel.
2: That's Fox's Madeline Rivera. In his address to the U.N. General Assembly, Prime Minister Netanyahu denied Israel's war against Hamas in Gaza was genocide.
7: To the protesters outside, to the hypocritical delegates who left us all, I ask, where were you when the Iranian tyrants butchered and maimed tens of thousands of unarmed Iranian civilians?
2: Netanyahu also defended military action against Iran to prevent them from having nuclear weapons. They're getting ready for stormy weather. From the mid-Atlantic up to New England, dealing with a nor'easter full of heavy rain and wind, potential coastal flooding, and Hawaii's Big Island could get some of that as well as Hurricane Nolo passes by to the south. 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
1: Patchy fog early today, otherwise mostly cloudy with highs in the low 70s. Winds southeast 6 to 14. Tonight, a chance for showers, mostly cloudy otherwise, and lows are in the upper 50s. Winds southeast 14 to 16. Saturday, showers likely, highs in the mid to upper 60s. Breezy with winds south-southeast 7 to 20, with gusts reaching as high as 32 miles per hour. From the Flag Skywatch Weather Center, I am meteorologist Leah Jones.
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0: O'Connor here in the Relief Factor studios. It's O'Connor and Company. I realize, you know, praising Benjamin Netanyahu and the state of Israel and arguing for their right to exist and the people who suggest that there shouldn't be a Jewish state in the Middle East. I know that I'm going to anger a lot of individuals out there for saying such things. And then I paused for a moment there. I was reflecting on what we had just said, and I realized exactly who I would anger. And I'm okay with that, actually. Now that I think about it, go ahead, be angry. Some issues on this planet are pretty morally clarifying. I don't have a whole lot of patience for people to say, well, you know, it's a nuanced issue. There's a lot of gray area. I mean, sure, I guess on a day-to-day tactical basis, there might be here and there. I'm not saying that Israel does no wrong, but I think when you get down to the fundamentals of it, down to the basics, when you really drill down, it's not that gray, actually. Here, I'll give you a perfect example. Abdul Al-Sayed is campaigning in Michigan to be the United States Senator for that state. And let me just be clear here. If you look at the polls, he needs young people to come out and vote for him in big, big numbers. He needs 18 to 29 to show up. And frankly, oftentimes, 18 to 29 doesn't show up. And so he is focusing on that demographic. He is focusing on college students in particular. And he did an event at the University of Michigan. And a young man stood up and challenged Abdul Al-Sayed on something. First, though, Abdul Al-Sayed noticed that he had a special shirt there. It was maize and blue. Looked like a shirt celebrating his university's football team. And I want to go on the record. I am a lifelong fan of the University of Michigan Wolverines sports teams. That's where it ends. These days, not a huge fan of the University of Michigan itself. If you ever hear me celebrating Michigan, I'm celebrating it because it's the place of my birth, and I love the state of Michigan, and I love to cheer for their teams. Not the people who run the university. No, not even close. It's a cesspool of woke leftist ideology. I even have family members who have worked at the University of Michigan in the past, and, I'd tell them at Thanksgiving if it ever came up. All right, so here's what happens when this young man stands up with his very special Michigan T-shirt. Let's begin, and I'll be stopping and starting this video often. Take a listen.
1: And it's very humbling.
2: Thank you.
1: You got to show them the shirt.
2: It says Michigan Persians. But I do have a question, Abdul.
0: There you go. So it's a young man, a college student wearing glasses of a Persian American descent, and his shirt says Michigan Persians in Farsi on the back and in English on the front. And a good number of the crowd applauded. Abdul Al-Sayed, for his part, is squatting on the lip of the stage as he handed this young man the microphone. And it's a weird gesture, actually, this posture of squatting. It's sort of like a aggressive beta action there. I'm not sure why he's doing the squat, if it's like a, hey, man, I'm going to come down to your level so we can powwow one-on-one because I'm just like you, dude. Yeah, okay. I'm not sure what it is, but the young man comports himself pretty well. And he tells a very good story about his family members still back in Iran. Take a listen as he paints a picture of what it's like to be in Iran right now.
2: My cousin was hunted in the streets of Iran by the IRGC because her hijab wasn't on right. My uncle was sentenced to die, received 50 lashings by Ali Khamenei's government, and the terror that we've experienced is insurmountable. And
3: I also want to remind you guys,
2: our surprise as Persians, our sadness when we heard you, Abdul, a leaked audio tape of you saying that you didn't want to comment on Supreme Leader Khamenei's death and that people in Dearborn were sad when he died.
0: And okay, let's pause there for a second. And in case you don't know about this, this is leaked audio. It's correct. It's from earlier this year, right after the military strikes that killed the Supreme Leader, the Ayatollah, the man who had all of that blood on his hands, American blood as well, the man who set up the dictates that this young man's cousin had to run for her life after being hunted by the religious fanatic police in the streets of Iran because a lock of hair was exposed under her hijab. She ran for her life because she knows that many young women have been beaten to death in the streets for such a violation. So when the Ayatollah was killed at the hands of American military strikes, Abdul Al-Sayed, then a bona fide candidate for the United States Senate earlier this year, said to his staff, and it was caught on undercover audio.
3: And I also want to remind you guys that there are a lot of people in Dearborn who are sad today.
4: Mm-hmm. Uh-huh.
3: So, like, I just don't want to comment on Khamenei at all. Like, yeah. I don't think it's worth even touching that.
0: Like, it's not worth touching that. That sounds like a political calculation, doesn't it? I don't want to say anything about this because a lot of people in Dearborn are going to be sad about this, and it's not worth touching that. Understand that in that leaked audio, he doesn't say, hey, I don't want to do that because I don't want to support America aggression in that region. I don't want to do that because by having regime change in Iran, it means that American corporations will be able to control the oil and resources in Iran. No, he doesn't say that. He doesn't say that I don't think the United States and our military should be the world's policemen, and therefore I don't want to say anything about the death of the Ayatollah, this murderous thug who chases young women in the street like this young man's cousin because a lock of hair is showing from the hijab. He doesn't say any of those things. Why does he not want to say anything about the death of the Ayatollah?
3: I want to remind you guys that there are a lot of people in Dearborn who are sad today.
0: No, it's because the people in Dearborn are sad, and I have to accommodate them. I don't want to alienate my base, the people who are sad that this terrorist thug is dead today. I have to kowtow to those people. There's no reason to get into it. That's what he said. That's the leaked audio that this young man is referring to. And now, months later, as this guy is campaigning and asking for votes, this young man asks a very simple question. Did you regret saying that? And can you at least now say something about the death of the Ayatollah? And so now let's hear what happens.
2: Had a gaping hole in our community, and I want to ask if you regret that silence. I want to ask if you renounce the people that held vigils, that supported this terrorist for all the stuff that he's done. I wanted to ask if you stand unequivocally against the IRGC, against the Islamic Republic of Iran that has killed 50,000 protesters, Abdul. I haven't heard anything from you about the protesters, Abdul. Please.
5: I appreciate your question. And
0: I'm
5: you.
0: Sure he appreciates that question. All right. So now in the world of politics, this is referred to as a layup. It's at this moment when any politician, even if they're just lying to get votes, can easily say, yes, thank you. And let me just, before I say anything else about the international concerns that I might have, the geopolitical postures, the tangled web of conflicted interests in the Middle East, I would like to make this very clear. I do condemn the people who were publicly mourning the death of the Ayatollah. This man was evil, and it is better now that he is not there. It is better for the people of Iran who should be liberated from the tyranny that he has inflicted upon them. If that wasn't clear, I want to make it clear right now. I do stand with the people who have been terrorized by this regime. I did. You know, it's a layup. It's so easy to do. It's a no-brainer. And yet he can't do that. And I want you to ask yourself why. Why can't he? Who he is? Well, I'll tell you, there are two reasons why he can't, and I'll tell you after you hear what he had to say. Go ahead. Let's listen.
5: For too long and too often, when we think about our role in the world, we have turned ourselves into the world's policemen. And I think what we all want, what we all need, is more democracy, more freedom in the world, but also an understanding of what we actually can and should do with respect to that. And here's my point. One can disagree with the governance of a foreign country. One can stand in solidarity with freedom and democracy movements. But my worry is when one decides that we are going to go in and take out the leadership of a foreign government. Because here's what happens. A lot of times, that frustration gets used to justify corporate interests that have a real stake in the natural resources in a particular country. See what I mean? So when it comes down to it, I will always stand for and with democratic movements, always. But I also don't believe that we were in the right to go to war to topple the government of Iran. It was not our responsibility to do it.
0: You hear what he's saying, and you heard that whole pivot. Oh, this is really about corporations getting the oil in Iran. What? That's why you haven't said anything about this? And you hear, you know, so when one believes this, then one should do that, and one would, and we're not talking about one, we're talking about you. We're talking about where you stand. Let me just remind you again. When the Ayatollah was killed by the U.S. military strikes, and it was a glorious day where people were celebrating, Persian Americans whose families had been persecuted for decades were celebrating in the streets. Abdul al-Sayed did not tell his staff that he was going to remain silent because he didn't want to empower the American government to be the world's policeman. He did not say that he was going to stay silent because he didn't want to empower the idea of regime change. He wasn't going to stay silent because he didn't want to give an opening to big American oil corporations to go in and seize the oil of Iran, which, by the way, would be a great thing if that ever happened. He didn't say any of those things. He said this.
3: And I also want to remind you guys that there are a lot of people in Dearborn who are sad today.
0: It's because the people in Dearborn were sad, and he didn't want to get on their bad side. He wanted to condescend, and he wanted to grovel to the people who are sad that we lost the Ayatollah. That's why he didn't say anything, and now he's trying to rewrite history. And that's pretty clear. I mean, isn't it? Why can't he just do this political layup for this young man who's standing there thinking, my cousin got chased down in the streets by people who wanted to beat her to death because a lock of hair is out there. And you're talking about you don't want companies to take the oil in Iran? Seriously, dude? Seriously? And you say you care about human rights? You care about freedom? Why didn't he take that layup? Why didn't he say, listen, of course. I'll tell you why. There's only two reasons. Number one, it's because he's afraid of his political base, that he needs every single radical pro-Islamist, pro-Hamas, pro-terrorist Arab American who lives in the suburbs of Detroit to vote for him, and he can't afford to lose any of them. Or two, he's a true believer, and he's truly on the side of those people. Either way, it's kind of disconcerting to the voters in Michigan, isn't it? I would think it is. And in a moment, I want to take up one other little nugget about this, because whenever you raise these kind of issues or Hassan Piker and what he said and all these other things, this guy, Abdul al-Sayed, always says, oh, you know, the people don't want to talk about that. They want to talk about Medicare for all. They want to talk about affordability. The people don't want to talk about that. Yeah, you know what? I want to take up that issue, and we will, coming up in just a moment. First, though, I do want to tell you about that moment I woke up last May, and I had a back spasm that seized my lower back. And worse than that, and I've had back pain before, I then got up out of bed and started to walk, and I had a shooting pain all the way down my right leg to my toes. 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
11: Patchy fog early today, otherwise mostly cloudy with highs in the low 70s. Winds southeast 6 to 14. Tonight, a chance for showers, mostly cloudy otherwise, and lows are in the upper 50s. Winds southeast 14 to 16. Saturday, showers likely, highs in the mid to upper 60s. Breezy with winds south-southeast 7 to 20, with gusts reaching as high as 32 miles per hour. From the Flag Skywatch Weather Center, I am meteorologist Leah Jones.
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1: Oh, no. Oh, no. What if I'm going to tick off all the people who hate Israel? I don't know what I'll do. Oh, gosh. And I'm not losing any sleep over it. Coming up in the next hour, Gordon Chang will join us, talk about the Xi Jinping visit here in the White House. And then Lauren Biss, White House Senior Deputy Press Secretary, will give us a look-see as to what's ahead for the president between now and Election Day, and also what's going on with the press relations there in the White House. I don't know if you've seen, there's some rough things going on there with a ban and a boycott, all that coming up. I promised you I would shed some light on Abdul al-Sayed constantly saying, you know, people don't want to talk about that. I campaign. No one wants to talk about a streamer from California and what he said, Hassan Piker. People don't want to talk about the Middle East. People want to talk about Medicare for all and affordability and getting corporate money out of politics, even though he just went to D.C. and begged Chuck Schumer for donations from Schumer's Super PAC, which, of course, is full of corporate money. But you know what? Who's going to fact check that against the good doctor? He's a doctor, don't you know, Abdul al-Sayed. Yeah, people don't want to talk about that. But see, here's the thing. He wants to be a U.S. senator, right? And he only wants to talk about what he wants to talk about? Yeah, see, that's not how it works. Here, let me show you. We got some news here. The IDF, Israel's Defense Forces, have killed the Hamas commander who held 7 Israeli hostages in a Gaza tunnel. This is a freak of nature, an inhuman, demonic monster who was responsible for the captivity of 7 innocent Israelis who were abducted at the October 7th massacre, many of them brutalized and tortured in every possible horrific way. The IDF yesterday finally found this guy and delivered justice to him. I know that as a U.S. senator, you might want to talk about Medicare for all today, but world events happen, and you don't get to dictate what we're going to talk about. Mohammed Abu Alwan, who headed the financial operations of the Hamas terror group, was killed in a strike in the southern Gaza Strip, according to Prime Minister Netanyahu and the IDF. Abdul al-Sayed doesn't have the choice as to what he gets to talk about, because world events overcome that. Also in Gaza, women are being traded for food and forced to marry their rapists. This, according to the United Nations. Yeah. The United Nations, that body where all of these people walked out as Prime Minister Netanyahu began to speak, those nations who stood by and shoulder to shoulder with Hamas are standing in solidarity with the people who are forcing women into marriages with the people who sexually assaulted them. According to the United Nations, there was a 123% increase in the number of early and forced marriage incidents across Gaza in the first quarter of 26, with women between the ages of 18 and 59 suffering 68% of all gender-based violence in the Palestinian enclave, according to the United Nations Population Fund. The second highest form of GBV, GBV is gender-based violence, reported was psychological and emotional violence followed by physical violence, sexual violence, and forced in early marriage, according to the researchers at the UN. Abdul al-Sayed, you're now a United States senator. Do you support this legislation condemning these activities, according to the United Nations? You've got a colleague there who has legislation that would force the president to actually put sanctions on the people of Gaza for forcing child marriage and forcing women to marry their rapists. Where do you stand on that, Senator al-Sayed? Oh, you know what? The people of Michigan don't care about that. They don't want to talk about it. They only want to talk about Medicare for all. No, see, it doesn't work that way. You see what I'm saying? Also, according to Chuck Ross, investigative reporter at the Washington Free Beacon, Abdul al-Sayed headlined a fundraiser alongside an activist who once said that Jews should be sent back to Poland. This is a guy who is pro-Hamas, who wants the state of Israel to be wiped clean off the map, and all the Jews who live there, at least he doesn't want them killed and annihilated, just go back to Poland, this guy said. Abdul al-Sayed appeared on the stage with him. Abdul al-Sayed, why would you show up with a person like that? Is it because you agree with him? Oh, I'm sorry, you don't want to talk about that? You only want to talk about Medicare for all? Oh, well, then by all means, we won't ask you any other questions. We'll just talk about what you want to talk about. See, you want to be a United States senator? You got to be a big boy. You're not allowed to pick and choose what topics of the day you're going to talk about. World events occur. Bills are put on your desk that you need to evaluate and you need to vote on. Stands need to be taken. And I don't know, I'm not in Michigan, but I'm thinking the people of Michigan, they deserve to know that when world events occur and their representative, one of 100 in the United States Senate, needs to stand up and build a coalition and deliver a speech or question somebody in a committee hearing or vote on pending legislation with regard to international affairs and national security and foreign policy, I think those voters deserve to know exactly what kind of guy represents them in that body. So when Abdul al-Sayed rolls his eyes and dismisses a reporter or even a voter in this case, this young man at the University of Michigan, and says, oh, people don't really care about that. They don't want to talk about that. I never hear anything about that. Just respond, yeah, you don't have the luxury of that choice if you want to be a senator. So please answer the question. We know why he won't answer the question. Hey, if you're over 50, you know you don't need to be paying so much for your cellular service. You know that, right? 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
5: They'll meet for tea later this morning. I'm Dave Anthony, Fox News. After President Trump hosted China's leader at a lavish White House state dinner.
6: I'd like to raise a glass and propose a toast to President Xi, Madam Peng, and the long relationship between China and America.
5: This after President Trump and Xi Jinping held talks on issues ranging from Taiwan to AI amid concern about it going out of control.
7: An announcement to come that there's been an agreement about a direct hotline over artificial intelligence. It'll be used when major issues come up. And the two sides will also continue the agreement made in the Busan, South Korea, that last year. That means that there'll be an extension of a pause of export restrictions on rare earth minerals out of China. The U.S. will leave tariffs on Chinese goods where they are, while adding more exemptions for agriculture, medical supplies, and low-tech electronics.
5: Fox Business Network's Edward Lawrence at the White House. China has been accused of helping Iran in the U.S. conflict, something Fox's Brett Baer asked the Iranian president about, interviewing Masoud Pezeshkian.
8: We do not seek to kill Americans. As shown by actions, demonstrable actions, America has sought to kill Iranians. Why do...
9: But they were killed there. Did you use satellite images?
8: Not at all. Not at all.
5: New York Times reports that Iran is proposing a seven-day plan to end the conflict. Israel's Prime Minister Benjamin Netanyahu defended going to war with Iran with the U.S. to stop their nuclear threat.
10: If we hadn't done it, we'd all be dead.
5: In his UN General Assembly speech, Netanyahu also rejected allegations Israel's war against Hamas in Gaza was genocide. Netanyahu, go down! Like those protesters claim, in loud demonstrations outside the United Nations in New York, the NYPD says about 100 people were arrested. Another leader getting a much warmer welcome in France, where Pope Leo's begun a four-day visit discussing peace, climate change, and AI and other issues. 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
5: One of the two Trump supporters wounded in the 2024 assassination attempt targeting the then former president at a campaign rally in Butler, Pennsylvania, has died.
14: The X account for House Republicans posting, "We are deeply saddened by the passing of Jim Copenhaver," adding Jim endured unimaginable hardship with strength and perseverance. Copenhaver was shot in the arm and abdomen during the July 2024 rally when a gunman tried to assassinate President Trump. Rallygoer David Dutch was also injured, and Butler County firefighter Corey Comparator was killed. A lawsuit Copenhaver filed against the government earlier this year alleged Secret Service failures led to his life-threatening injuries. Kristen Goodwin, Fox News.
5: His cause of death was not announced. Two other deaths are getting a lot of attention in Mississippi. Two Ole Miss students who died Monday.
15: 18-year-old Aiden Hamilton was a freshman from Colorado, and 20-year-old Robert String was a junior from Georgia.
5: Fox's Madison Scarpino is on the campus in Oxford.
15: Now, at both scenes of Aiden and Robert's deaths, investigators found a packaged store-bought kratom, but authorities say they don't think the deaths are connected. They do not have confirmation that kratom or any other substance killed them. So the toxicology reports will be really crucial.
5: Kratom is a plant-based supplement. It's legal in Mississippi, but not in the city of Oxford. On Wall Street, stock futures are rising before today's trading. On Thursday Night Football, Atlanta beat Green Bay.
16: Penix throws, and it is juggling, caught by Hooper. Austin Hooper for the score.
17: The call on Prime Video. Bijan Robinson ran for 194 yards and scored twice as the Falcons win big 35-14 to get their first win of the season. The Packers dropped to 1-2 with the loss.
5: That's Fox's Tony Genualdo. In baseball, the Chicago Cubs and White Sox both clinched playoff spots. So did Cleveland and San Diego. I'm Dave Anthony, and this is Fox News.
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19: A Grand Forks man facing 3 counts of attempted murder after police say he struck multiple pedestrians with his car. Police say Ian Matthew Schneeweiss struck 2 pedestrians, another car in the entrance to an apartment building Wednesday before crashing into a tree. A third pedestrian avoided injury by taking cover behind the tree. The 2 injured pedestrians taken to a hospital with non-life-threatening injuries. Schneeweiss allegedly ran from the scene before being arrested. He was booked after being medically cleared, and police have not released details about what led to the incident. All of Cass County, North Dakota, now in drought, with the entire county classified in extreme drought, according to the U.S. Drought Monitor's report Thursday, using data valid as of September 22nd. Across the Red River in Minnesota, all of Clay County also in drought, with nearly 55% of the county in extreme drought. Both figures are unchanged from the previous week's report. A year ago, neither county had any area in drought, according to the Drought Monitor. Ellendale's mayor says the expansion of Applied Digital's data center campus, delivering the kind of economic boost the town hasn't seen in decades. Mayor Flaherty says the growth outweighs temporary headaches from heavy construction and traffic. The campus, about 2 miles outside Ellendale, includes four complexes, an early air-cooled blockchain facility, one completed hyperscale building, and two more hyperscale sites still under construction. From the Flag Family Newsroom, I'm Jim Miller.
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0: TGIF, buddy. Happy Friday, 11 after 6 o'clock. It is the Need to Know Morning Show. Glad it's finally here, 25 days into September, and a Friday. But I can't even believe October is here on Thursday.
1: Doesn't it fly?
0: It does, yeah. We're saying like in April, like summer will be here in a minute, it'll be gone in a second, and that's every year, it seems. But we're good with the fall. Yeah, we got bow opener in Minnesota underway. The waterfall opener is tomorrow, so the seasons are upon us. Let's get some leaves changing, some bonfires burning, and some s'mores being made. That's all I'm saying. Let's go. We've got more rain for you.
1: Yeah, we're at 60 right now. Just a few showers this morning, and looks like it'll come back later in the day, later this afternoon, tonight. So shouldn't be too bad during the day. Going to be a little on the windy side, though, gusting up to 34 at times. We do have that 50% chance of rain on Saturday and 71 there. And on Sunday, 30% chance and 72. Back to work Monday, 70 with a 50% chance of rain. So that's what she's looking like. A little rain here and there might not be the best weekend for doing outside things.
0: Yeah, you might want to conquer those indoor projects. Just saying. Okay, so we're underway. We got Bridget Riedel off on Friday, so we got the... I see the TiVo's loaded up, though. I'm never worried about that.
1: Oh, yeah, we have plenty of TiVo for you today. We're going to kick things off here with a little Will Cain talking about the anti-Netanyahu protesters yesterday, and then we have some comments from Guy Benson on that. And
0: the Muslims don't like him.
1: We also have comments from Benjamin Netanyahu, too. Wow, he really nailed it. He told those people, get out of here. If you want to leave, go. And then we've Hannity talks with some experts on Israel as well. And then from there, oh, you're going to like this. In place of Bridget, we've got cuts from Michelle Tafoya. She was on with Martha McCallum. And she goes after Peggy Flanagan on the fraud issue. And Flanagan says, yeah, Minnesota, we're going after the fraud. And Tafoya's like, no, you're not. It's the feds prosecuting him, not you. And then she has some thoughts on Kristi Noem and ICE there. So you're going to love this one, Kev, that's for sure. And let's see what else. We have Will Cain, who talks, he breaks down the military might of China and the United States and compares them. Really interesting comparison there. And then from there, we're going to go to Gordon Chang talking about Trump's visit with Xi and saying, you know, China is pretty unlikely to ever comply with any AI agreement. And lots of stuff. So that's what's going on with TiVo.
0: You know what Trump knows? Trump knows that, and whether we like it or not, we are joined at the hip with China.
1: Mm-hmm.
0: There's nothing we can do, but we can't undo it. Look around you. Everything around you, all the parts in your car, at home, the picture frames, to TVs, to everything we
1: entwined.
0: Have, they make. And it's going to take decades for us to have them unmake it, you know, and have us not need it. So then Trump realizes that. And if you ever read The Art of War, or you read anything about that, you've always heard, keep your friends close and your enemies closer.
1: And he's doing a great job. He met Xi at the airport. He's flattering to him and his wife.
0: He's not kissing his ass either, by the way.
1: No.
0: Stop saying that.
1: It's a matter of respect, though, for another world leader. And it is definitely helpful. Flattery is going to get you way farther.
0: Way more honey. Yeah.
1: Yes, exactly. Well. Trump knows exactly what he's doing with his art of the deal. You can't be mean to these people.
0: That's what I'm saying. Yeah, and there's a method to the madness.
1: Exactly.
0: Just don't let it ruin your day.
1: Well, and look at when Trump went to China. They met him at the airport. They had a big parade in his honor. I mean, on and on and on. So he's just returning the show of respect. for another world leader.
0: So that's coming up. About 7:35, we're going to check in with Troy from Heritage Homes. The Fall Parade of Homes is this. This is the final wrap-up this weekend. So Heritage Homes is a big part of that. We'll see what how's that going and what the hours are and everything. And then there's a benefit coming up for one of my near and dears is the Roger Maris Cancer Center. Raised a lot of money over the years for that wonderful facility. And Rock Out for Cancer is happening at Tailgaters. So, Dave, the guest is going to be in here from Tailgaters, and Hillary is coming in from Roger Maris Cancer Center to hear about this. But, cancer sucks.
1: Yeah, it's sounds like cancer. Quite an event on Saturday. Yeah. It starts at 2. They've got 5 bands that'll be playing through the day and night. So should be a good time. And I'm assuming good food, too.
0: I've never, and I've heard a lot of the, a lot of the live performers around our neighborhood. I have not, and by the way, Tailgaters and JD's putting this on because JD's Barbecue is right there too. And I'm looking at the bands: Ted and Carrie, Northside Blues Project, Karma, The Drive, and Last Resort. I have not heard of any of these bands, so I would be excited. The Northside Blues Project has my curiosity up. What is that? There's also a silent auction, free will offering, all that. So we'll talk about that with the guys and with Dave and Hillary when they come in here. 701-271-1100. That is the text line, the Red Wing text line. Same number for the Ophidium studio line. I love that we have one number. It's like texting or calling a friend. 701-271-1100, studio at flagfamily.com. Or you can hit us up on the voicemail, 855-200-1776. Speaking of the 701-271-1100 number, I happened to see a thing pop up where I had made a comment on a friend's. He shared a post of mine, a friend of mine, and there was a comment under his post about something about how do you continue to support this fool. And right away, and my post that my friend shared was basically, tell me which part of the Democratic message you agree with. The communist, socialist, eat the rich part, or the no borders, open, we're all on stolen land, no prisons, no police, etc. Which, I just need to get a gauge. That's basically what I said. I need to just understand which message you're most drawn to. And right away, friend of a friend goes right into, it's amazing how you can support this, continue to support this fool, pedophile, went on with this thing, blah, blah, blah. And I thought to myself, geez, if you could just answer the question.
1: They don't.
0: Just that if, instead of going there, just answer the question. And that's all I said. I said, well, you can like him or not like Trump or whatever, but how about answering the question asked? And boy, did this guy lay into me.
1: Oh, sure.
0: Yeah, geez, and what do I know?
1: Yeah, I suppose you're a racist, too.
0: Oh, yeah, he knows what I don't... He knows everything that I don't know, apparently, and he knows everything that I do know. He knows that I support all that pedophile
1: stuff. I don't have time for that stuff. I don't engage.
0: And I didn't... It's a friend of mine, and I just thought I'd defend him a little bit for Shen. Thank him for sharing my post. And said, well, why don't you just answer the question? And boom. Like, okay.
1: I don't need to get my blood pressure up. It's like, whatever. But just scroll on. Let idiots be idiots. And
0: yeah, I know.
1: There's no changing their mind.
0: I'm trying. I'm gonna keep trying. Okay. Well, I'm going to try. I don't take that for an answer. I'm sorry. I'm not going to quit. But I, my point is that if we would just stick to the point, answer the question. I don't care that you think, and by the way, the pedophile, Nazi, Hitler, white supremacist, never going to leave, blah, blah, all that nonsense is has been played, man. No one believes that. No one believes that Trump's a pedophile, that he's never going to leave, or that he's Hitler, or that he's some kind of ISIS.
1: Yeah, Gestapo. If that was the case, he'd be in handcuffs right now.
0: Right.
1: They would get him.
0: Yeah. But they don't, and they can't, and they just bitch and moan. If you could just stick to the top, just stick to it and answer the questions that, that when you're in a debate like that, and because none of that's playing anymore. So I'd like to pass that on. I'm sure he's not listening, but there you go.
1: I'm sure he's not. We're not his type of radio station.
0: Yeah, never mind. 20 after 6, 6:20, Need to Know Morning Show. It's National Open the Magic Day. I have no idea what that means. Open the Magic
1: Day. What kind of magic would that be, I wonder?
0: Well, When you search it, National Open the Magic Day is celebrated every year to promote picture books, read alouds, and a love for reading. So it's open, basically, your book. Read today. Open the Magic Day. National Daughters Day today. Boy, I'm glad I'm not a dad daughter. A daughter, you know, I'm glad I had a son. I am. I see my friends that have daughters, and boy, there's a lot of issues with daughters. And I know there is with sons.
1: It's
0: don't
1: just
0: give me, don't text me. I don't want to get back.
1: Different stuff.
0: And some dads are just built for being a daughter dad.
1: You have no choice, so you have to step up.
0: You really don't, yeah. It's National Quesadilla Day.
1: There we go.
0: Get behind that.
1: Little chicken quesadilla, steak quesadilla. It's all good. You bet, buddy.
0: National Lobster Day today.
1: Mm.
0: You can get behind that. How about a lobster quesadilla?
1: I don't know.
0: I'm telling you. So good. I've had them. So good. A little cilantro in there. Some red onion. Beautiful.
1: Shrimp, but I don't know about lobster.
0: Yeah. Let's see. That's been back when rot lobster and everything else wasn't $800 a pound.
1: Yeah.
0: Let's see here. National Tune-Up Day today. Get your car tuned up. I don't know if that means you or your car or vehicle, whatever, but Tune-Up Day. It's National Comic Book Day today. And it's National One-Hit Wonder Day today.
1: Oh, boy.
0: I saved that for last because I've got some
1: You got some one-hit wonders queued up?
0: I do. I saw this in the thing yesterday, and we always try to play a few. I think, in my mind, the biggest number one-hit wonder of all time has got to be Seasons in the Sun by Terry Jacks from back in the day. But there may be some newer ones. I don't know. But if you got and we'll qualify it, and if it's a one-hit wonder, we'll roll it today. So that's what I got for you there.
1: That'll be
0: fun. Dino is now in Phoenix. He has moved on. He is at the Salt River Grand Ballroom tomorrow night at Talking Stick Resort in Scottsdale, Arizona for the Collective Soul Show. I just looked up
1: what do you have, a tracker on him, or where he's at?
0: Well, no, he told us. So I know. I looked up where the concert is tomorrow because I know he's going tomorrow. It's at this Talking Stick Resort is huge. And there's a huge ballroom there. But the tickets aren't bad. I thought the tickets would be a lot more. They start at $95 on average. They're about $130. So he's not getting it for free, but not bad. Not too bad on the price anyway. Oh, wait, I got it the other way around. How about the high end? Yeah, high end's not bad either, about $150. So that's where Dino's at, but he left us all the info. Let's get into it. We're going to rain all weekend.
1: Yeah, well, not all weekend. It's on and off, you know, like usual.
0: It's on and off all weekend? Yeah. Is that safe to say?
1: Okay. It's not going to be a steady rain, but might have a little bit for us this morning, and then probably later on this afternoon, this evening. Looks like we've got some more showers coming in today. 70% chance there. Wind will be coming along with that as well, with the gusting up to 43. I'm happy to say I have not turned the furnace on yet because the temps are in the 70s, so it's not bad that way. A little damp though. Saturday looks like a 50% chance of rain and 71. Sunday, 30% chance and 72. Back to work Monday. We've got another 50% chance of rain and 70. And overnight, it's around 50, mid-50s. So not too bad.
0: Yeah, not bad at all. We do need the rain. I'm kind of like, it's a weekend. But no, I got to remember, we need the rain. But again, like we heard earlier in the week, we got a friend trying to get beans out of the field and didn't have rain all summer pretty much, and now you can't get in the field because it's too wet. I understand.
1: That's just the way it goes.
0: It is the way it goes.
1: Especially here.
0: 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Big game, James, on the way. Coming up on 6:25, I saw, and I don't know why, but a school district in, and this is really rare for Texas. Texas, when it comes to high school football, Texas is the mecca. Texas and Florida are the two states. You wouldn't believe it if you haven't seen it and been down there and been to, and seen some. When you go to a high school, a big level like a Lee High School in San Antonio, or you go to these big high school football practices, you think you're watching a college team.
1: Oh, really?
0: They are. Oh, my gosh. They are so fast. They're so big. Friday Night Lights, all based in Texas high school football, that whole series and movie. North Texas in Keene, Texas, the school district in Keene, Texas, is canceling not only the remainder of this season, but also next varsity season. They announced this that it was due to a lack of healthy players. What does that say?
1: COVID going around?
0: I don't know what. Like, they're all, none Maybe. Of them, they don't have any, is it that small of a district? But anyway, yeah, they're canceling this year's varsity football season and next year's because of a lack of healthy
1: and
0: players.
1: And next year's? Next year's, too?
0: Yeah.
1: I would see this year if there's something going around, but next year's, that's kind of jumping the gun, isn't it?
0: Yeah, well, and here's what, you know, when it comes to healthy, and I had to do the quick search on it. The reason is a huge number of injuries. Their active varsity roster, they lost 16 healthy players. So, and, you know, you got to go to the third string or whatever. So, Keene, Texas, no varsity football this year anymore or next because of injuries. They got 16 players down, big games.
1: Man, put them in bubble wrap.
0: Something,
1: wow.
0: Yeah. Yeah, and it was Keene High School's first ever season, district play, first time they've ever had to do it. They opened 1-4, and they're so banged up, they just can't field a team. So, and like I was saying earlier, James, you missed this part, but in Texas high school football, and you have so many injuries, you can't field a team. Mm-hmm. That's surprising to me, but that's a lot of injuries. Anyway.
2: Oh, gosh. Yeah, that
0: headline,
2: is wild.
0: I was like, man, that sucks.
2: I would have. There has to be just a crazy amount of underclassmen for something like that to happen, and they just haven't been able to to mature and kind of build up the muscle mass and all those things.
0: Did you watch any of the ball game last night?
2: I watched almost all of it. And
0: it was
2: joyous. Yeah,
0: let's
2: Green
0: go
2: Bay
0: with joyous.
2: Looked awful.
0: Yeah.
2: And Atlanta tried to give it to them early, but Green Bay said, no, take it back. And Atlanta then took the last three quarters and won 35-14. And I went, all right, you know what? That was all about Bijan Robinson and Drake London. If you had them on fantasy, you're probably going to win this week. I'll just put it that way.
0: That Bijan, that kid is unreal. He was unreal in college.

0: in the final set, and then Lake Park Audubon over Norman County East Yulin Hitterdal, also in a five-setter, 17-15 in that decisive fifth set. On the diamond today, the Minnesota Twins will begin their final series of the year against the Texas Rangers. 7:10 is the first pitch, Twins TV with Joe Ryan on the mound for Minnesota.
1: That's it, huh?
0: Yep, three games left today, tomorrow, and Sunday afternoon. For the Wild, they continue preseason play, hosting the Dallas Stars at 7 o'clock on TNT and True TV. 6 days away from the NHL opener, at least for the Wild, in the 26-27 season. The Fargo Force have their home opener tonight against the Waterloo Blackhawks at 7:05 at Shields Arena. And Saturday night, they have a 6:05 puck drop against that Blackhawks squad. The Force are 1-1 on the season. As for the rest of the week here in our family of stations, right here on WZFG tonight, high school football in Holly as the Nuggets host the Barnesville Trojans, 7 o'clock, the kickoff of that bout. And then on Saturday, Minnesota State Moorhead Dragon football hosting 13th-ranked Minnesota Duluth, 11 a.m. pregame, a noon kickoff right here on the flag. Ooh. And over on WDAY radio tonight, Moorhead Spud football in a top 10 matchup heads to Wayzata to battle the Trojans. 5:30 pregame with a 6 o'clock kickoff with Jim Childs and Chad Mattson on the call. And on Saturday afternoon, Concordia College Cobber football, they're at Gustavus Adolphus, fresh off their bye week with a 12:30 pregame and a 1 o'clock kickoff with Brad Anderson on the play-by-play call.
1: Boy, besides the Bison, who covers you for college and high school sports better than we do? I'm just saying. You know?
0: I think we do all right.
1: You guys rock. You rock, man.
0: Thank you.
1: All right, let's see how the business world's doing here.
2: I'm Jerry Willis, and this is the Fox Business Report. Crude oil futures have eased off recent highs, and the global bond sell-off is steadying. The 10-year Treasury yield is under 5.2%. Costco sales and profit rose in the recent quarter, and it was helped by tariff refunds, which it reinvested in price reductions. It continues to see shoppers stocking up. Chief Financial Officer Gary Millerchip says Costco's members continue to show resilience in their spending. Also, Costco's gas business had a record year. MGM Resorts was a takeover target for Barry Diller's investment firm People Inc. until it pulled out this week. Now the Wall Street Journal says MGM Resorts is looking into taking over People Inc., which still has a stake in the casino and hotel operator. That's your Fox Business Report. I'm Ginny Coselda. Invested in you.
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6: A cannabis dispensary is planned for Old 99 Bottles site in Moorhead. An industrial data center in Ellendale, North Dakota, has trucked in over 1 million gallons of water from South Dakota to fuel its expansion. While some residents express concerns over local impacts, Ellendale Mayor Don Flaherty says the expanding facility provides a vital economic lifeline for the town.
7: Overall, I do believe that the population does believe that this is going to be good for Ellendale. I know that there are some people, and to a small point, I guess I'll put myself in this category, who are like, you know, we just want the construction to be done.
6: The facility expected to bring over 300 permanent jobs to the region once construction is finished. The financial performance of one of North Dakota state programs under fire after a recent audit raised some red flags. State lawmakers review the audit this week, which lists missing or incomplete documentation for about $4 million in transactions from the North Dakota Development Fund. That's the fund that provides loans and financing to new and expanding businesses. State Auditor Joshua Galleon says the Financial Audit Development Fund was supposed to switch to a new reporting system to address and minimize problems, but that transition never happened. Lawmakers referred the fund to the Attorney General's office for investigation. From the Flag Family Newsroom, I'm Jim Miller.
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0: 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I played the wrong Pearl Jam song, although this is a good Pearl Jam song. This is not the tempo to which I was looking.
1: No. You'll go back to sleep when you hear this.
0: Yeah, sorry. You can turn that down. Yeah. Good song, though, but looking for a little more tempo. But I think this mouse needs a new battery or something.
1: Well, when are we doing the one-hit wonders?
0: Oh, that's right. We do have to do some one-hit
1: wonders. Yeah, I thought you'd be playing those all morning.
0: Hold on. Let me see if we got any. Well, we'll check requests on those, too. 701-271-1100. Got some TiVo teed up, ready to go. And a rainy weekend.
1: Yeah, we're at 60 right now, heading up to 70 today, and could get a little bit of rain this morning, probably some fog here too, depending on where you're at. But mostly later this afternoon, tonight, is when the rain looks like most of it's coming in. And 70 for the high today. Tomorrow, 71 for the high, with a 50% chance of rain for your Saturday. Sunday, 30% chance of rain and 72. And back to work Monday, looks like a 50% chance of rain and 70 right there. Going to be a little windy today as well, gusting up to 34. So be prepared for the wind. That's always a bonus too, right?
0: Yep. Let's see. 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We mention them all the time. 701-566-8755. Love that they get you paid the same day and they'll work around your schedule. And if you need help, they'll guarantee the work. 701-566-8755. 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Hey, Kev, Alex, of all the things to protest, why the concern over flock cameras? If Social Security belongs to the American people, why did the Democrats give illegal immigrants Social Security benefits to the tune of $4,000 a month? Well, there's two things there. Flock camera thing, I don't know. Alex and I are kind of in the, like, if you don't think you're on camera every minute
1: exactly.
0: of the day, if you're running around in a city, think
1: right.
0: again.
1: Right. It's everywhere. And, I mean, if you can use them for good to catch criminals or people that are missing, vulnerable adults, you know, I think it's a good thing.
0: And if you think the government somehow has enough of their poop together to be able to surveil everybody or wants to surveil everybody or somehow make a police state out of monitor cameras for traffic violations and looking for, you know, criminals or whatever, I think you're giving the government way too much credit. You know, and again, you could... Maybe they are. So what? It's not like you're on. If you're on,
1: your TV's watching you.
0: You're on the grid, man.
1: You go to the grocery store and you swipe that thing for to get your discounts. They're watching you to finding out what you're buying. I mean, everybody's watching you. So, what are you going to do? Live off the grid? Feel free.
0: Which in 2026 to live off the grid? It's a great thing in movies. It's nearly impossible. I read a book about, I listened to a book about 4 years ago about this, and it was, you know, how to live off the grid, slightly kind of thing, you know, like you can.
1: How to sort of kind of live off the grid.
0: Yeah. Where do you go? How do you do that without literally a trunk full of cash?
1: And why would you want to?
0: And there's really no way. I mean, you're on the grid. They know you. What more could they know? Was kind of the thing.
1: Right. They already know it all.
0: Kev, Alex, Harvey Weinstein was sentenced to 15 years in prison. Yeah, in this latest thing, wasn't he? At least he has his friends. Wow, all Democrats. Weird. And it's pictures of Harvey with Barack Obama and Oprah and Clinton and Michael Moore and Chuck and the crew and Hillary. Yeah, well, Trump ran with a lot of those people, too. It's back, you know, and that doesn't indict any of those people to be predators like that scumbag is or was. Just like it doesn't indict Trump just because he had a picture with what's his name that he's a pedophile.
1: Oh, yeah, exactly.
0: You know, but again, the Hollywood is full of freaks. The whole thing is full. I'll just tell you, the whole thing is full of freaks. And the people that aren't freaky look at the freaks and go, all right, I guess I've lived that. I was there. The people that aren't freaky just go, yeah, we just put up with the freaks because we want to work.
1: Right.
0: And now there's so many people that are saying, screw Hollywood, we're leaving.
1: Mm-hmm.
0: Even in the 80s when I did the films that I did, everything that I did was shot in Arizona because no one at that time could afford to shoot in L.A. It was expensive then. And Arizona's a right-to-work state, so they would just haul everybody over to the desert in Arizona and film there. Let's see, what else do we got? And we'll get some TiVo going here. Favorite one-hit wonder. Oh, Lunatic Fringe. There you go, the Left theme song. No, they're past the fringe. They're in full lunatic mode.
1: Yeah, no kidding with the socialism thing, commies.
0: But Red Rider, right? Lunatic Fringe, I'll get it on. Remember when King Trump shut down your church, stopped you from visiting loved ones in the hospital, forced a jab to keep your job, and fired you for buying insurance? Oh, wait, that wasn't King Trump.
1: Oh, that's right.
0: Yeah, that was King, the Democrat was the Democrat.
1: King Otto Penn.
0: Yeah.
1: Weekend at Bernie's guy.
0: King Joe. Okay, we're good. 701-271-1100 is TiVo time for Friday.
1: All right. There were anti-Netanyahu protests outside the UN yesterday, and Will Cain's got it for us.
0: Okay, I'm sure there was.
2: All right, welcome back. Right now in New York City, protests are still happening outside the United Nations against Israeli Prime Minister Benjamin Netanyahu and his presence at the General Assembly today.
3: Netanyahu, you can't hide.
0: Oh, they rhyme so well.
1: Yeah.
0: They have their chants just down, don't they?
1: Some celebrities there, too.
2: Of course, Hassan Piker made his presence felt, joining DSA congressional candidate Daria Lisa Chevalier for a selfie. That was before the protests began. And as more protesters gathered, many of them blocked the streets, leading to several arrests, including that of Chevalier. One of the bigger name detainees was actress Susan Sarandon. But Hassan Piker missed out on the fun. He had other places to be.
4: Daria Lisa, my girl, my queen, the legend, she was arrested, Hannah Einbinder. So I know everyone that got arrested. I was supposed to be a part of this demonstration. Ironically enough, I was also supposed to be a part of the people that got arrested. I unfortunately...
0: Who is this clown?
4: Group, but
0: Why do we even care about this idiot?
4: To Ithaca, New York.
0: Who is he?
1: He's an extremist.
2: That protest in particular was organized by Jewish Americans and Israelis. No mention from them, though, of the more than 1,200 innocent people killed by Hamas on October 7th. But when Netanyahu began his speech, he was sure to bring it up, along with the calls of Israel committing genocide.
5: I want to ask you some questions. What genocidal regime gives a million polio vaccinations to the enemy's population? What genocidal regime enables the distribution of 2 million tons of food into Gaza? That's a ton for every person. Accusing Israel of genocide is the greatest lie of the century.
2: He also had some choice words for Mayor Mamdani and Hassan Piker.
5: Mr. Mamdani, since you were elected mayor of this city, many Jews no longer feel safe in New York. They talk to me. They tell me. This isn't the city we remember. It changed so quickly. Now, it's no wonder. You praise criminals convicted of supporting Hamas. You count as friends people like Hassan Piker, who said America deserved 9/11. America deserved 9/11. Some friends you have.
0: Yeah. Yeah, Hassan, that's the guy, Piker. Why is he a thing? He's an influencer guy? Is that his thing?
1: He's friends with...
0: He's got followers?
1: Well, he's friends with
0: Syed?
1: He's best friends with him, and Syed won't denounce him or whatever, and keeps
0: you
1: hanging
0: listen
1: out
0: to
1: with
0: this,
1: him.
0: This Piker guy, he is the most vile POS maybe I've ever heard about. I mean, like, we're going to bring your women here to... I mean, it's like the most vile crap you've ever heard from the, and somehow this guy still has a platform.
1: Well, Netanyahu, though, I mean, wow, he just nailed it in that speech with his talking points. He did a great job on that whole thing yesterday.
0: Yeah,
1: and we've got political analysis Guy Benson here. He said the protest is phony.
0: Okay.
2: Joining me now is Fox News political analyst Guy Benson. Guy, I think. Glad to have you on the show today, Guy. Good to see you. I think as notable as what was happening outside was what happened when Netanyahu took the podium inside the General Assembly. Absolutely, almost everyone walked out.
6: Yeah, there's this global psychosis about Israel, this fixation, especially at the UN, for many years about Israel. That has accelerated recently with the inversion of aggressor and victim after October 7th. It's pathetic. It is expected. It's all theatrical as well. As we heard from Hassan Piker talking about how he was supposed to be one of the people who got arrested. This was performative. It was planned. But I guess he had something more important than opposing genocide to do in Ithaca, whatever that might be. So a lot of this is phony. And I think the key soundbite, because it might be phony, but it's very insidious. It's taken wide root. And Netanyahu, whatever you think of him, and people see red, people get very irrational about him, about Israel. This has gotten worse and worse in the last couple of years. The questions that he asked in that clip
1: so good.
6: Are essential. They demand answers. If you're going to say that the one tiny Jewish state committed genocide after getting attacked on October 7th, then why would a genocidal state go out of its way to place phone calls and text messages and drop leaflets warning civilians to get out of the way of the bombs? Why would they be inoculating the child population of the enemy with polio vaccines? Why would they be handing out and shipping in tons of, you know, humanitarian and food aid to the enemy? That doesn't make any sense for a power that was attempting a genocide.
1: Right?
0: Oh, well, it doesn't matter. It doesn't matter. They don't care about facts.
1: They don't care about facts.
0: They don't
1: it's ridiculous.
0: About facts.
1: They ignore everything that's relevant to their, that doesn't support their argument.
0: Well, yeah. Yeah, there's all that. But what about the genocide, though? Well,
1: Yeah.
0: Why don't you guys keep chanting and we'll be,
1: with your purple and pink hair.
0: Yeah.
1: Yeah. Susan Sarandon was one of them that got arrested, too.
0: Oh, great.
1: She looked great out there, too, with her frizzy hair, her T-shirt. Yeah. Benjamin Netanyahu, though, he was asking the right questions.
6: And if you take Hamas's own statistics, not to be completely believed, of course, the Ministry of Health in Gaza, but their own statistics show that of the roughly 70,000 deaths in the war that Hamas started inside Gaza, substantially disproportionately, the deaths were young men of military age, combatants. That is not something, if you look at like a roughly 1-to-1 civilian to combatant ratio, that is not something that a genocidal regime would do, any of that. And yet that is precisely what Israel has done in prosecuting this war. And people who scream genocide, which is now just taken as fact by a lot of people, they never grapple with those facts. And at least Netanyahu asked the right questions. We'll see if anyone even tries to answer.
1: Yeah.
2: All right, quick reaction to this, Guy, before we go. Speaking of phony, you brought up phony. There was a lady who has been masquerading as one of the biggest pro-Palestinian activists out of Philadelphia.
0: Yeah.
2: She's been
0: listen
2: now dubbed
0: this.
2: The Palestinian Rachel Dolezal because, as it turns out, in fact, she's not Palestinian. She's not Middle Eastern. She is a fake.
0: Actor.
6: It is very bizarre. There is this currency, especially on the hard left, to be the biggest victim you possibly can be. And I guess black and Palestinian is what she pretended to be. And the point is that they're very oppressed people, but she wants to cosplay as one? That doesn't make much sense, does it?
2: Well, there's a lot of currency, to your point, in victimhood, from Rachel Dolezal to now the Rachel Dolezal of Palestine.
1: What is wrong with these people?
0: I got nothing.
1: I mean, why would you want to purposely be a victim or play a victim? I just don't understand. Why would you live a lie? Makes no sense.
0: They got to be. Maybe they're getting paid. They're actors, so why wouldn't you know? Maybe
1: they're getting something out of it.
0: I mean, they have a lot of money themselves, or they're rich kids, and they can go out and do this, and just you know not have to worry about any of that. But I don't know. I don't, but another actor exposed, just acting badly. Yeah.
1: Huh.
0: Good stuff. And more on that. We'll have more Tebow coming up on that and some other. We're going to get a little closer to home. I see Michelle Tafoya.
1: Yeah. We'll do that at 7:10 here in place of Bridget.
0: All right. Need to know morning show on the flag. Get a Dino forecast. Kind of rainy for the weekend coming up.
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0: One Hit Wonder Day, National One Hit Wonder Day, Need to Know Morning Show on the flag. Red Rider. That's the guy that did Life is a Highway, Tom Cochran. Okay. That was his band. But this really kind of was their only big hit. Of course, I would have played it from the beginning, but there's like 45 seconds of just this, like,
1: right,
0: weird,
1: and you don't know what it is.
0: I got right to the meat of it right there.
1: That's
0: there
1: how you do it.
0: Great song, though. Just saying. Yeah. Ready for some rain this weekend?
1: Yeah, I think we are. I mean, we've been declared a drought area, I guess, so we do need it, no doubt about it. 60 right now, heading up to 70 for the high today. Could get a few showers this morning, most of it coming later today, with wind gusting up to 34, so expect that later on tonight. Tomorrow, a 50% chance of rain, and I think that's mostly in the morning for us on Saturday, with a high of 71. Sunday, 72 and a 30% chance of rain. Back to work Monday, yep, 50% chance of rain, with a high of 70, and Tuesday looks like we could get some rain as well. Doesn't look dry until Wednesday or Thursday of next week. So that's what it's looking like for the next few days.
0: All right, indoor projects this weekend.
1: I'm doing mine.
0: Waterfowl opener in Minnesota. Might be good duck hunting weather tomorrow morning.
1: Oh, it could be.
0: Not a lot of ducks around, but that's the deal. It is, man, the 25th of September already. History lesson for today. It was on this date, 1804. The 12th Amendment was passed. What the 12th Amendment to the Constitution is? That's the one that regulates judicial power. There you go. 1882, the very first Major League Baseball doubleheader was played at the time between Providence and Worcester. Let's see, 1890, sorry, the U.S. Congress establishes Yosemite National Park.
1: I've not been.
0: Your life will never be the same when you stand under El Capitan, and you stand in the Yosemite Valley there and look up at that face. El Capitan is the one that everybody climbs. And when you stand under it and you look up and you see little specks on the side of it, and you realize that's a human up there climbing it. It's pretty cool when you go. Let's see here. 1926, Henry Ford announced the 5-day work week. You can blame him. A 40-hour, and it pretty much comes a 5-day, 8 hours a day, 40-hour week. That whole thing came out of the Ford assembly deal, if I'm not mistaken. Anyway, happy birthday if it's your birthday. Oh, one of the Hollywood hotties of all time, Catherine Zeta-Jones, celebrating today.
1: Okay.
0: 57. Is she still married to Michael Douglas?
1: Yes.
0: Yes.
1: Yes.
0: Well, they have a birthday.
1: Yes.
0: They have a birthday on the same day. They're both celebrating their birthday today. Michael Douglas
1: really?
0: Is 80. Yeah, 82. She's 57.
1: I am watching a Netflix series with him in it, the Kaminsky something.
0: Oh, yes. Kaminsky.
1: It is really good. He's an acting school teacher, and there's all kinds of celebrities that show up, and shows up. I mean, it's awesome.
0: I saw the first couple episodes of that and thought it was good.
1: It's really good.
0: The Kaminsky effect or something like that.
1: Something like that. So good.
0: Who else? Will Smith is 58 today. Scottie Pippen, former basketball great. There would be no Michael Jordan and all the rings if it weren't for Scottie Pippen. 61 today. Heather Locklear can retire. Heather Locklear is 65 today.
1: She's going out with Lorenzo Lamas, I guess, last I heard.
0: Yeah. Oh, really?
1: Yeah.
0: Well, if I think back, she went from Melrose Place to Richie Sambora's place, then over to Tommy Lee's place, and then back to her place. Yeah. Mark Hamill has a birthday today. Yes, Luke Skywalker is 75. And Anson Williams, Potsy.
1: Potsy.
0: Potsy for back in that day, 77. Oh, and Cheryl Teagues, the model, is 79 today. A lot of birthdays.
1: Wow.
0: Happy birthday if it's your birthday. All right, we got to get a break in here for news. No Bridget on Friday, so we're going to roll some more TiVo.
1: Michelle Tafoya.
0: Yeah, telling you all of Peggy Flanagan. Yeah, taking on. I don't even know why that's a race. Apparently, they're polling dead even, which it blows me away. But it is Minnesota, so there's that. All right, we got that coming up. Need to Know Morning Show on the Flag. Be right back.

0: time for the Richardson Report, your ag weather focus on the field with North Dakota State climatologist Daryl Richardson.
1: As we move farther into autumn, you'll notice fewer and fewer cumulus clouds. As the sun angle drops each day, it gets harder to get strong vertical development in the clouds from the rising thermals associated with the sun's energy. Also, this time of year is the obvious. Temperatures get cooler each week. The atmosphere, like everything else, gets smaller when cold and expands when warmer. Whereas in the summer, the atmosphere can expand to 50,000 feet or perhaps even a bit more. As we move into autumn, it becomes rare for the atmosphere, and we're talking about the troposphere in these examples, may only be 20 to 30,000 feet thick.
0: That's the Richardson Report, your focus on the field with North Dakota State climatologist Daryl Richardson. 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WCFG Dilworth, Fargo, Moorhead, USA. The flag. It's 7 o'clock.
2: Could this end the Iran conflict? I'm Dave Anthony, Fox News. Iran is proposing a ceasefire plan that could reopen the Strait of Hormuz shipping in 7 days and restart nuclear talks if the U.S. meets financial conditions.
3: We are willing and still wish to move forward.
2: That's Iran's President Masoud Pezeshkian, who also again denies they want a nuclear weapon, talking to Fox's Brett Baer, who pressed him on uranium enrichment.
3: If we wanted to reach a weaponization of the material, we would have done it.
2: Pezeshkian also denied China helped Iran target American troops.
3: Framing of this, as is reported in society, is incorrect.
2: Now, that conflict was a topic when President Trump hosted China's leader Xi Jinping at the White House for talks and then a state dinner.
4: We represent different systems, but the ties between our people endure, and we've never gotten along better.
5: In addition to Iran, Trump and Xi yesterday talked about geopolitical tensions, including Taiwan, artificial intelligence with Sam Altman and Jensen Huang and Elon Musk on hand for sea bass at the state dinner. And there were also trade concession talks.
2: That's Fox's Peter Ducey at the White House. Israel's prime minister went to the UN and defended going to war with Iran as an easy decision to end a nuclear threat. And Benjamin Netanyahu was defiant about the situation in Gaza after delegates had walked out before he addressed the General Assembly.
6: Shame on you. Israel didn't commit genocide. Israel prevented genocide.
2: Claiming it was Hamas that put civilians in harm's way in their war as protests raged outside the United Nations in New York. They demonstrated against Netanyahu, demanding an end to U.S. arms sales to Israel, but some were taken away by police, including actress Susan Sarandon and a Democratic Socialist candidate for Congress, Daria Liza Chevalier. The NYPD says there were 103 arrests. All have been released. America's listening to Fox News.
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2: While Iran proposes a new way to end the conflict, the Senate attempted again to join the House and pass a war powers resolution, wanting to limit President Trump's ability to attack Iran even more, though that resolution is symbolic. It can't force him to do anything.
10: 4 GOP members broke with President Trump, voting in favor of the resolution, but the measure ultimately failed 49 to 50. Democrat John Fetterman broke with his party, voting against the resolution. The narrow House majority approved the war powers resolution resolution 2 months ago with some Republican support. The conflict with Iran, coupled with fuel prices, are driving voter sentiments ahead of the midterms. At the UN this week, President Trump predicted a deal with Iran could be made after the November elections. At the White House, Jared Halpern, Fox News.
2: On Wall Street, as oil prices dropped 2% this morning, stock futures are rising up nearly 200 points for the Dow. A month after Dolly Parton's death, the country star will be celebrated today.
11: Get your rhinestones on. We're honoring Dolly. It's the 25th day of the ninth month, 9/25. So in honor of the late Dolly Parton and her hit 9 to 5, it's been declared Dolly Day in municipalities across the country. Nashville is encouraging residents and visitors to wear pink and spread kindness, along with playing 9 to 5 at 5 p.m. The city is also celebrating her life with fireworks at 9:25 p.m. local time. Other places honoring Dolly include New Orleans, Manhattan, and the whole state of California. Some businesses are honoring Dolly's legacy, too, by donating proceeds to her Imagination Library, which has distributed millions of books to kids worldwide. Dolly Parton passed away on August 25th at age 80. Tanya J. Powers, Fox News.
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12: 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Touch it back. Touchdown.
2: Bijan Robinson ran for another TD later, sealing it for Atlanta. The Falcons beat the Packers in a rout 35-14 in Green Bay on Amazon Prime Video. I'm Dave Anthony, and this is Fox News.
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15: A Grand Forks man facing three counts of attempted murder after police say he struck multiple pedestrians with his car. Police say Ian Matthew Schneeweiss struck two pedestrians, another car in the entrance to an apartment building Wednesday before crashing into a tree. A third pedestrian avoided injury by taking cover behind the tree. The two injured pedestrians taken to a hospital with non-life-threatening injuries. Schneeweiss allegedly ran from the scene before being arrested. He was booked after being medically cleared, and police have not released details about what led to the incident. All of Cass County in North Dakota now in drought, with the entire county classified in extreme drought, according to the U.S. Drought Monitor's report Thursday, using data valid as of September 22nd. Across the Red River in Minnesota, all of Clay County also in drought, with nearly 55% of the county in extreme drought. Both figures are unchanged from the previous week's report. A year ago, neither county had any area in drought, according to the Drought Monitor. Ellendale's mayor says the expansion of Applied Digital's data center campus, delivering the kind of economic boost the town hasn't seen in decades. Mayor Flaherty says the growth outweighs temporary headaches from heavy construction and traffic. The campus, about 2 miles outside Ellendale, includes four complexes, an early air-cooled blockchain facility, one completed hyperscale building, and two more hyperscale sites still under construction. From the Flag Family Newsroom, I'm Jim Miller.
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3: It is National One-Hit Wonder Day. Here's a good one.
23: Maybe you love me. Now, baby, I'm sure.
24: Oh, that is one. I don't know how good it is.
3: Oh, come on. Just can't wait. Yeah. Katrina and the Waves.
24: Ew.
3: Yeah. Yeah. That was there's a whole myriad of one-hit wonders. If you've got one, shoot us a text. 701-271-1100. I picked that one, but you can pick the rest of them. I'm good with it. Just let's not do Terry Jack's Season in the Sun. It's too depressing for Friday.
24: Yeah, there's some depressing ones.
3: Just saying. So there you
24: go. Well, it's going to be a... not a sunshiny weekend at all, that's for sure. See the, what I did there? Little
3: didn't tie in, no,
24: segue.
3: Not at all.
24: Yeah. We're at 60 now, heading up to 70 today. We do have possible a few showers this morning, some fog maybe where you're at as well. But could be a little rainy later this afternoon, this evening. Wind gusting up to 34. Saturday, 71 for the high. We've got a 50% chance of rain there. And it sounds like mostly in the morning, but as you know, things change. Sunday, a 30% chance of rain and 72. And back to work Monday, we're up to a 50% chance of rain again and 70. So we do have a lot of rain in the forecast, but we desperately need it. So that's good.
3: 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A bunch of no Bridget today on Fridays because she's at the Stockman's deal this week.
24: She's got other things to do on Friday, so she blows us off.
3: Yeah. That's okay. All good.
24: We get it.
3: Let's see here. Oh, a bunch of texts. Quick question. Being 41 years old, looking at buying my first house, is it too late or still a good thing to do? Oh, absolutely.
24: Definitely.
3: Do it right away.
24: No question. Do it as soon as you can.
3: Even though the rates are where they are, the rates are going to come back down.
24: You can always refinance.
3: Yeah, get in, get owning as soon as you can. Mm-hmm. And there's lots of ways to do that. You can be creative too. There's creative financing and things you can figure out. Kevin and Alex, people are worried about flock cameras, but very few are worried about a China balloon floating over America for 14 days and going over sensitive areas. Weird.
24: I was worried. Biden administration thought it was a good thing though.
3: Yeah. It's always fear. It's always fear and afraid and fear and, concerned and worried. And, until the Gestapo's actually marching in the streets to execute, rounding up people because of flock cameras, I just don't see where that's,
0: So far, all they've used it for is to get bad people. Every story I've heard about it is they're finding, you know, facial recognition for, you know, and if you want to believe that there's some sort of a, you know, matrix thing being built, I guess go ahead. Good morning from Bertha, Minnesota. One of my favorites, Norman Greenbaum's Spirit in the Sky. There's a good, that's maybe one of the best all-time One Hit Wonders.
24: When I worked at the Fox, we played that constantly. I was so burnt out on that stupid song.
0: Well, I know.
24: It was some guy would request it all the time for his dog who passed.
0: Oh, jeez. Yep.
24: So yeah. It's like, oh.
0: Happy weekend to you both. Right back at you. Mike checking in here says, morning, Kevin and Alex. Could you do an easy search and play a very popular clip of Charlie Kirk on the PBD podcast? Oh, that's Patrick Bet-David. He is talking about the October 7th attacks. It's a very popular clip. I've seen that one. I'll see if we can dig it up. But you can go find it, too. And make sure you follow Turning Point Action and Turning Point USA. You'll see a lot of Charlie every day. Let's see here. Kev, not sure if you said this yet, but don't forget today is Dolly Day. Is it?
24: Oh, 925. Yeah.
0: I did not mention
24: yes.
0: it.
24: Yes. No. That's a new one.
0: I heard him at the top of the hour talking about that. So 925 is Dolly Day today. And they are celebrating all over the place. You heard him, Fox was doing a report on it. Oh, that's why. Now, thank you. Now I know why. Okay, one for not reading on the air. It's kind of lengthy. Thank you, Arthur. I'll read that off the air. One Hit Wonder, Slayer, Angel of Death. That might be a little heavy for Friday morning, but there you go. Let's see. Everything else is memes, links and stuff. Oh, one here. It's a screenshot. The UK is covered in a network of CCTV cameras. The average citizen might be filmed upwards of 70 times a day. Those cameras were not used to stop the rape gangs, but they were used to track down citizens who protested the rape gangs. See, why would flock cameras be any different? Well, it's America, number one. The UK's disarmed. They've done a lot of things in the UK that are just appalling. And it's, I mean, Britain will never be the same. The UK will never, London will never be the same. I don't, whatever happened, nothing, unless, and they're working hard to take their country back right now from the mass immigration, and a lot of it illegal, it's going on over there. But I don't know. I don't know. Well, I'm not that concerned about it. I don't know why I'm not that bothered about it. Maybe I'm wrong. I don't know. I'm not worried about it. Of course, I don't live in a city. I don't really, they're not on a dirt road. I don't think they're putting flock cameras on a dirt road near me anytime soon, so I don't know. But you worry about it if you want to.
24: Yeah, no kidding.
0: There you go. I'm more worried about Minnesota. A little bigger picture.
24: Yeah,
0: as far
24: it's
0: as our leaders go.
24: Home.
0: Yeah, we have a and to think that in Minnesota, the big names you've got is you've got Peggy Flanagan running for the Senate seat, you've got Amy Klobuchar running for the governor's seat, and you've got Keith Ellison running to be the Attorney General in Minnesota again. You can't look at $20+ billion of fraud and think those three people knew nothing about it, and you know we know they didn't do anything about it, but they didn't know anything about it, and now all of them, every one of them, is in their ad saying, first thing I'm going to do is fight all this fraud.
24: Right. They think we're so dumb, don't they?
0: Not one of them says, first thing I'm going to do is call Nick Shirley and get all the information he's got. If I was running for governor, that's what I'd say. I'd say, first thing I'm going to do is get a hold of Nick Shirley and that guy David that was with him, and we're going to get every piece of information they have. And then I'm going to go out with him with a security detail, and we're going to do some driving around
24: with
0: a camera.
24: Well, yeah, and then you're going to get a hold of Vice President Vance, too, because he's the fraud czar.
0: Yeah, I'm going to bring him in.
24: And Dr. Oz, he's got a lot of info on all this stuff, too.
0: And we're going to get a caravan around Minnesota with a security detail. And we're going to go visit some of these leering centers. That's what I'm going to say. But no, all their ads do is, first thing I'm going to do is fight all the fraud. They don't tell you how. And nowhere. It's all this word salad nonsense that none of them are doing. And by the way, Keith Ellison apparently was supposed to be someplace, and he ducked out the other day to go to Miami for 2 days to meet with somebody. and nobody, somebody caught him on a plane.
24: Oh, sure.
0: When he was supposed to be doing something else, and now he's on his way to Miami for 2 days to meet up with God knows who. But yeah, please. But you got some Tafoya here?
24: I do. Chemo? Let's roll this. You're going to like it. She, of course, is the GOP Senate nominee, Michelle Tafoya. She goes after Peggy Flanagan for fraud. She's on with Martha.
1: Tafoya joins me now. Michelle, welcome. Good to have you with us today.
4: Great to be here, Martha.
1: So give us a sense of the race on the ground as you see it and what you think are the really most pervasive issues that you are battling. I know you don't have a debate set yet, but let us know if you think that one is coming on that as well.
4: Well, we're going to show up at one the first Friday of October. Our opponent has yet to commit to being there. So we will be there. That is a local televised debate, and we will be there. We're looking forward to it. We hope she shows up. Look, the feeling on the ground is Minnesota's unique. We are a different state in that, yes, we feel the cost of living issues here, but we also know that goes hand in hand with the massive fraud that was perpetrated in this state while Peggy Flanagan and Tim Walz watched on. And while Tim Walz was off running for vice president, Peggy Flanagan was in charge. Now, she wants to distance herself from this, but how can she? She's been in office for nearly 8 years while billions and billions of dollars have flown out of Minnesota. And the programs they were supposed to support were hollowed out. People didn't get the help they needed. And Minnesotans are angry. And they also want accountability. They're asking, when are the people in government who let this happen going to be punished? Well, one way they can punish Peggy Flanagan is by sending her a pink slip, not a promotion to the U.S. Senate.
0: Amen.
1: Let's play the soundbite. This is from Love It or Leave It podcast with your opponent, Peggy Flanagan. Watch.
0: Okay. You might want to just brace yourself for the stupid is so strong with this one, you won't believe it.
5: Okay. More should have been done right sooner, and more needs to be done. Uh-huh. But I also know that, as you mentioned, the corruption that is coming out of Washington, Michelle Tafoya.
0: Oh, deflect it. Right. Well, okay.
5: Doesn't have anything to say about any of that.
6: Were you mad when you found out about this? This is infuriating. What's happening?
5: Mm-hmm. Of course I was mad.
24: Of course.
5: That, you know, we have been, I think the difference, right, is that Minnesota is prosecuting fraudsters.
0: What? Not until Nick Shirley showed up.
24: Mm-mm.
0: Not until Nick Shirley showed up.
24: And
0: you weren't doing anything.
24: Pointed it out. We knew about this stuff, though. We knew before Nick Shirley went in there, but nothing was ever done about it. They were told to ignore it. The whistleblowers were told to don't worry about it, sweep it under the table. Nothing to see here.
0: She and Walz and all of them, they've got to, I don't know where their money, where they put the money, or if they got in some bank in Mogadishu somewhere. She's on the grift.
24: Oh,
0: they all are. You don't.
24: They have to be.
0: She made a great point at the beginning of that. While Walz was off with Harris, you know, being Mr. Hand Dance all on the thing.
24: Her cheerleader.
0: Running for vice president with her. Flanagan was in charge. And again, not until Nick Shirley showed up did these people do jack squat.
24: Well,
0: they didn't do anything. It was rampant, and it still is.
24: Yeah, Tafoya clears it up here. She says the feds are prosecuting, not Minnesota.
0: It's a fact.
1: Your reaction to that, she clearly is trying to get on the right side of that issue, but as you point out, she has been in leadership for a long time.
4: Minnesota isn't prosecuting this. The feds are coming in and prosecuting this. Everyone in Minnesota who was in leadership is turning and going, I don't know. I don't know what happened. It wasn't me.
0: Exactly.
4: So, by the way, I would like to tell her, if she hasn't heard, I have said it plenty of times. I am an equal opportunity pain in the butt to anyone who commits fraud or is corrupt in government, no matter what party they're in, no matter what level of government they're in. So that's what I'll have to say about that, Ms. Flanagan.
1: So you have said that ICE and what happened in Minnesota, which is obviously a big issue in a lot of these races, and particularly in Minnesota, you've blamed Kristi Noem for what happened there and also Minnesota's leadership. Is that right?
0: I don't know about that.
24: Oh, she did. She did. She was not happy with Kristi Noem here, and she kind of lets her have it.
4: Listen,
24: here too.
4: I don't like the way that this thing rolled out in the early part of this year. And yes, Kristi Noem was clearly in over her head, and she was accordingly fired. But we had a massive failure in the government and lieutenant governor's office as well. They told our local police, whom I spoke to, leadership, police leadership in both St. Paul and Minneapolis. And they told me under no certain terms, they were told to stand down. They weren't allowed to help protect anyone, not the immigrants, not the bystanders, not the protesters, and not ICE. So this was a failure at every level. And I will mention, since Tom Homan showed up, this has really settled down. Police leadership here, and by the way, I've been endorsed by the Minnesota Police and Peace Officers Association. They enjoy working with Tom Homan. They have a very good relationship. They find him to be very professional, and that has taken care of a lot of the issues here.
1: So one of the things that always gets kicked up in a race are old tweets, and they uncovered some where you said that you were embarrassed to live in Minnesota. You said, I'm embarrassed to live in Minnesota. The state has gone so far left. What's your response to those comments?
4: I would think that I represent a lot of people who have been embarrassed by Tim Walz, who was the vice presidential candidate who embarrassed us on a national stage. I've been embarrassed by Peggy Flanagan and our Attorney General Keith Ellison, who turned and looked while all of this fraud was perpetrated on Minnesota. I've been embarrassed by the crime here and the declining test scores. So you know what, Martha? I've stepped up to try to do something about it and help get this state back on track.
0: Yeah.
24: There's your
0: girl.
24: Spot
0: on, girl.
24: Wow.
0: Spot on.
24: To the point, she's not pandering. She's not lying. You can tell she loves Minnesota. She wants to bring things back to some kind of normalcy, and she's got her hands full.
0: Yeah. She's spot on. I don't know how else to... I mean, what she said right there, tell me where she lied. There's no lie there. Mm-mm. There's no nothing.
24: Very direct. I mean, very easy to understand. No lollygagging, no flowering up and avoiding questions.
0: By the way, Tom Homan still doesn't give a you know what.
7: As I said in the beginning, we're going to flood the zones of sanctuary city. The sanctuary governors can say I'm threatening them, that, you know, Homan's a racist, he's a Nazi. Say what you want about me, I don't give a shit.
0: There you go.
24: Oh. I love old Tom.
0: There
24: he's another
0: you go.
24: One. He gives it to us straight, and I appreciate that.
0: I don't
24: that.
0: Give a sh- There you
24: nope.
0: go.
24: Nope.
0: All right. We're at 7, coming up on 7:26, Big Game James checking sports business here at the bottom of the hour. Jim Miller's in the newsroom. We'll lead with Dino's weather. He's mailing it in this week, which is just fine.
24: That's fine. He'll be back on Monday, so not to worry. We're at 60 now, heading up to 70 today. Might get some showers this morning here and there, and could be some fog where you're at as well. But most of it, I believe, is going to come in tonight, along with some wind as well, gusting up to 34. So, yep, more rain on the way. Saturday, 50% chance of rain. It looks like that might mostly be in the morning as of now, with a high of 71. Sunday, 72, 30% chance there, and back to work Monday, 50% chance of rain and 70. And it honestly doesn't look like it's going to dry out until Wednesday or Thursday as of right now, but we'll have more on that as it changes.
0: All righty. 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Big Game James, joyous Falcon win over the stinking Packers last night. That's all I know.
8: It was indeed. It was 7-0 Packers early on in that ball game after, you know, interception from Michael Penix Jr. on his first drive back from that torn ACL. And then after that, it was all about Bijan Robinson, Drake London, and a very stout Falcon defense as the Falcons took out the Packers 35-14. That snapped a, 13-game season opening win streak at Lambeau Field for the Packers. Last time they had lost at home, their season opener was 2012, or the home opener, I should say, at that. So, the Falcons looked real good last night, and they're going to take on the Vikings about 2 months from now here at this point. And if they're going to be playing that kind of football, it's going to be a tall task for the Vikings. But, of course, you know, Minnesota, they got to worry this weekend about the Tampa Bay Buccaneers first and foremost.
0: I'm a big, there's a few college teams I follow. I'm a huge Texas Longhorns fan. Watching Bijan run for the Longhorns, you know, not that

0: Blackhawks. It's a 7:05 puck drop Saturday evening. They'll drop the puck at 6:05. The Force enter this weekend at 1-1 on the season. And our family of stations here the rest of the weekend over on WDAY Radio. Spud Football at Wayzata tonight at 5:30 pregame, 6 o'clock kickoff with Jim Childs and Chad Mattson on the call. Then on Saturday, Cobber Football at Gustavus with a 12:30 pregame, a 1 o'clock kickoff with Brad Anderson on the call. Here on the flag, we have high school football tonight. Hawley, the Nuggets, hosting the Barnesville Trojans at 7. And then on Saturday, an 11 a.m. pregame with a noon kickoff as Dragon Football hosts Minnesota Duluth at Nemzig Stadium. Also, a fundraiser for the Gustafson family, a former Dragon linebacker, his father going through some health troubles. And so there are going to be T-shirts, free will donations, and a potluck at the tailgate beginning at 9 a.m. tomorrow morning.
1: Awesome. All right, my friend, let's get the business report and some headlines
2: in. I'm Susan Lee, and this is the Fox Business Report.
3: Tesla is starting to deliver semi-electric trucks. The big rigs were unveiled nearly 9 years ago. They're made at the Tesla plant in Sparks, Nevada. Tesla is betting electric trucks for long-haul freight will provide an option for shipping as diesel prices in the U.S. soar to record highs. The Wall Street Journal says Amazon executive chairman Jeff Bezos has invested $30 billion of his own money into Blue Origin since founding the space company in 2000. Documents reviewed by the Journal reveal a recent infusion of $2 billion. Crude oil prices have eased from recent highs. Markets are looking at the possibility of a truce between the U.S. and Iran. West Texas Intermediate U.S. oils at $93 a barrel. That's your Fox Business Report. I'm Jenny Coselda. 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
1: A cannabis dispensary is planned for Old 99 Bottles site in Moorhead. An industrial data center in Ellendale, North Dakota, has trucked in over 1 million gallons of water from South Dakota to fuel its expansion. While some residents express concerns over local impacts, Ellendale Mayor Don Flaherty says the expanding facility provides a vital economic lifeline for the town.
8: Overall, I do believe that the population does believe that this is going to be good for Ellendale. I know that there are some people, and to a small point, I guess I'll put myself in this category, who are like, you know, we just want the construction to be done.
1: The facility expected to bring over 300 permanent jobs to the region once construction is finished. The financial performance of one of North Dakota state programs under fire after a recent audit raised some red flags. State lawmakers review the audit this week, which lists missing or incomplete documentation for about $4 million in transactions from the North Dakota Development Fund. That's the fund that provides loans and financing to new and expanding businesses. State Auditor Joshua Galleon says the Financial Audit Development Fund was supposed to switch to a new reporting system to address and minimize problems, but that transition never happened. Lawmakers referred the fund to the Attorney General's office for investigation. From the Flag Family Newsroom, I'm Jim Miller.
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8: No morning show on the flag. It's Kevin and Alex. One hit wonder day today by request. Alex and I have played this like three times on the radio in our careers.
9: Yeah.
8: Oh, a total.
9: Right.
8: Yeah. forwards and backwards. You know what? This song, and it is a great one hit wonder.
9: It is a good one, but when you play it five times a day.
8: For a while. Our friend Joanne Foss, a great lady, lost her battle with cancer, and during her cancer battle, she met with the pastor, and you know how she basically got to design her, and we knew that because the pastor talked about it. She got to kind of write her own funeral about how she wanted her funeral to go, and she got to pick all the music.
9: Right,
8: that was a big thing. And at the very end, when he finally finished up, and he said, peace to all, and you know, thank you, and said goodbye. That song played, and that was a song she picked to walk out.
9: You want to know what my cousin had?
8: What?
9: Leaving on a Jet Plane.
8: Oh, I like it. There you go. What song would they play at your funeral? There you go.
9: What's your walkout song? Your walkout on life song?
8: Yeah. probably Ramble On by Zeppelin. That'd be a good one. You know, time for me to go. Autumn moonlights my way.
9: There you
8: See ya. So anyway, we got a little rain going on. It's the final wrap-up for the Fall Parade of Homes. We're going to talk to Troy Mattern at Heritage here in just a second, but off basically again.
9: Right. Yep. We might have a few showers this morning and some fog out there. Our high 70, but mostly it looks like it's coming in tonight. Wind will be gusting up to 34 too, so it could get a little nasty out there. Saturday, I think it's coming in mostly in the morning with a 50% chance of rain and 71. Sunday, we've got a 30% chance of rain, 72. And Monday, 50% chance and 70. You know, I knew after this dry streak, we'd go from one extreme to another. So we were talking 90s and hot every day, and now we're talking chances of rain every day.
8: Yeah.
9: It's crazy, the world we live in here.
8: Isn't that the truth? Mm-hmm. I'm just looking at ParadeFM.com. The Fall Parade of Homes is on, and one of the big participants, of course, is Troy and the team at Heritage Homes. Just getting the updates. Final weekend, you guys, and you're wrapping up some stuff at the ranch as well, and this weather's not helping, though, is it? How you doing?
10: Yeah, we got a big weekend. You know, it's our second weekend of Fall Parade. Probably won't be a lot of fall cleanup in the yards this weekend, so what a better opportunity to get in your car and head out to the Parade of Homes. Yep, we got our closeout at the ranch at the Wilds. We got our Capri model on display there. And then, of course, we have everything going on at Sunset Valley, which we have two houses on parade there, as well as our open houses there, but also a good opportunity to see all the amenities we're doing and getting everything ready for our grand opening, which is Tuesday night from 5 to 8 out at Sunset Valley. We got entertainment, music, food, mocktails, cocktails down in our speakeasy. So we got a lot going on here in the next week at Heritage Homes, and we're excited.
9: That sounds like a good time on Tuesday. What time does all that kick off in GoTel? How late?
10: Yeah, we're going to be with the chamber from 3:30 to 5, and then at 5 o'clock it's open to the public. That's going to go from 5 to 8. We can go through all of our models. You'll be able to go to our pool house, our clubhouse. The pools will be open. No, Kevin, you can't go swimming yet, but they'll be open.
9: Yeah, I was going to ask if we could bring our suits along.
8: Yeah, right?
10: Yeah.
8: Come on.
10: We'll have the fireplaces on in the pavilions. We're going to have the rackets ready at the pickleball courts. We're going to have a little club fitting at our golf simulator. The workout rooms will be ready, but we just want to show everybody what Sunset Valley's about and what an exclusive community looks like if you're going to live in there, and all the amenities that you can have, all the benefits of having kids and be able to ride your bike throughout the community. And then obviously on the 55 plus side, just that social aspect of the clubhouse, pool, pickleball courts, and of course, where are you going to live? We want to show off our models and all that mean for a living. No more snow removal, no more lawn care. So
9: keep talking, keep talking.
8: Yeah.
9: Wow.
8: Jay, are you listening?
9: That is so nice.
8: Mama sounds happy about this.
9: Well, you know, there's going to be a time where he's not going to be able to do all that. And
8: dude, you have me at no mowing.
9: Yeah.
8: You have me at no shoveling.
9: Well,
8: and
9: then
8: no,
9: the
8: no
9: swimming pool and
8: no
9: the clubhouse.
8: Yeah.
9: Like
8: all of it.
9: Everything's right there.
8: Now, so we're doing the parade, and of course you're on the parade this weekend for the final week, and this the grant at Sunset Valley, this grand opening deal is Tuesday. I want to remind you, it's Tuesday coming up, and it's 5 to 8 again, right?
10: Correct. Let's start with the parade. The parade is from noon to 5 on Saturday,
8: okay.
10: Noon to 5 on Sunday, 3 to 7 on Monday, and then, yep, we're going to turn around with our team, and our grand opening is from 5 to 8 on Tuesday. We're going to have a trolley there, too, so there's not a lot of walking. You don't have to get in your car. We'll take you from one end to the other because we got food and drinks on both ends. So we want people to see the whole community. So we got it well planned out. So if you are interested in any building right now, or we also have some move-in readies, Heritage is the place to be because there's obviously a lot going on, and we want people out there, but especially on Tuesday for our grand opening. Come on out. It's going to be a fun night to celebrate Sunset Valley.
9: Yeah, that sounds absolutely perfect. And you can meet some of your new neighbors, too, I bet.
8: Absolutely.
10: Exactly. Yep.
8: Well, what you'll find is quality and trust and great people and craftsmanship and everything they do. 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You can see all the communities, look at all the different floor plans, have a chat there, 701-281-7184. And they're your forever home builder and just a great team and have been for years and years. And just big fans, man, and have a good wrap on the parade. And I might see you Tuesday. Alex has me all curious about this whole thing now.
9: Oh, it's so gorgeous. Kevin, you're going to want to move out there, too.
8: I know.
9: Move in from the lake.
10: Yeah. We definitely want to see you out there, guys. We appreciate the time. And again, heritagefargo.com has all the information that you need.
8: There you go. All right, amigo.
9: Thanks
8: Talk
9: much.
8: Again.
10: All right, take care, guys.
8: There you go. They got it going on, man.
9: They really do. Oh, wow.
8: heritagefargo.com.
9: Yeah.
8: And you know, the thing is, so many people are downsizing single level living, you know, as you get 55 plus.
9: It's smart. Yeah.
8: Yeah. And I can't say enough about the Leslie family, and known those guys for decades. Just phenomenal people. In fact, they got a couple of years ago, Thank you, Robert, for letting me sit in your seats at the Viking game.
9: Well, and good quality homes, too. Good, cool. Man.
8: Yeah, awesome peeps. And you will not, and I'm just a shout out to the Parade of Homes and the quality of the builders in our area. There's a reason that they are as good. They have to be that good because they have to maintain the level that all the other builders have. We have great, amazing craftsmen and builders in our area. And Heritage is, it's amazing.
9: Top of the line.
8: I follow these home inspectors that inspect these homes down in Arizona and different places, mm-hmm. like $3-4 million homes, and there's holes in the walls and all kinds of nastiness. Pull out your magnifying glass when you go look at a Heritage home. You won't find that. A couple of techs here, and then we will get a break and a 3-degree guarantee coming up. We're going to, we're going to be talking Rock Out for Cancer. There's an event coming up at Tailgaters and JD's Barbecue for the Roger Maris Cancer Center.
9: Yeah, and if we have time, we could run that Hannity clip here, too.
8: Oh, yeah, for sure.
9: We've got a couple of clips there that we can run.
8: Yeah, let me get through the text here.
9: Right.
8: Hey, guys, he actually did it. Trump just made a deal to give the U.S. total control of Greenland.
9: Yes! Yeah,
8: the haters and doubters were wrong again.
9: Yeah,
8: losers.
9: They thought we were going to invade them and all this stupidness. It's like, no.
8: And, you know, Denmark and the people of Greenland aren't stupid. In fact, Charlie stopped there when they went there. Charlie Kirk was with him on the plane when they went there. I think.
9: Yeah, he was with Don Jr.
8: He was with Don Jr. And then Nick Shirley has been there too. Nick Shirley's got video from there, and all the people are like, "Well, no, we don't want to be, you know, like another state, but we love the U.S." And Trump just said, "Okay, let's do a deal," and now we have a deal. I would love to talk about the Dem versus Republican policies and which is better, but I cannot get over the fact that the president is a convicted felon. He's not actually a convicted felon. He was convicted, but it overturned on appeal. If you can find me the high court decision where the conviction was upheld,
9: that'd
8: be great.
9: Same
8: with all the other convictions.
9: They don't hear that. They don't hear any of that. They just ignore the facts. You know that.
8: One hit wonder in the year 2525 by Zager and Evans. Oh, there you go. Checking in from Lincoln, Nebraska. Got it. Arthur checked in. He wants people to do three things: vote, donate, and stop Islam. It's my goal to send these polls every morning. Yeah, do that, Arthur. It's awesome. And we're on it. Let's see here. Kev, Alex, I just did this search on Google AI, Turning Point USA clips about Charlie questioning Israel. The results are very telling about narrative control. I've listened to Charlie before he was known. I've followed his evaluations of opinions, questions, and concerns until his death. I know what reality is, and it's never discussed anymore. Many beyond me are disappointed, disgusted by this. I have known Charlie, too, from the get-go. I used to binge the videos when I first, realized who that kid was. And I know what you mean. There's a lot of edits going on, a lot of things, and a couple of them, I've either they cut them short or, but that happens. People manipulate that. It's part of the problem. Kev, Alex, you mentioned Tim Walz during the Minnesota State Fair. The independent news reporter who made a comment that following Tim Walz around the fair was like following Luther Van Dam, who played on Coach. Luther. Walz ran
9: Jerry
8: from
9: Van Dyke.
8: Yep. Walz ran from stand to stand, eating and saying really dumb things with food on his face. They claim it was really comical. He did the same thing with us when he came to the governor's opener in Perham when Steve and I were over there. Remember the need to know? And he showed up with donuts.
9: Oh, yeah.
8: And that's all he did. He came over. Hey, guys. Hey, have a donut.
9: Sit for an interview.
8: The only one he sat for an interview with was the station across the street because they were nice to him. And that was after he burned through the surplus money that we had, about $18-19 billion. See ya. Tell Troy go Deeks, whatever that means. Okay. Let's see here. Oh, there's a picture of Nancy Pelosi and AOC. Socialism comes in many flavors, from old prunes to plum stupid. there's that. Let's see here. A couple more. We got to get the break in here. The Trump administration asked the Supreme Court to allow them to deport illegal immigrants to countries that they didn't come here from and have no ties to. Why do you think they did that? Well, they can't stay here. You know, it's like when you're at the end of the bar.
9: Yeah.
8: When the bar's closing and the bouncer doesn't care where you go.
9: No.
8: Nope. You can't stay here.
9: Go breakfast somewhere. Get out of here.
8: Yeah. When the lights come on, I don't care where you go. You just can't. It's a line in a song, actually. Number of that. We don't care where you go. You just can't stay here. So that's why they're doing that. And those people will figure it out. They got here. They'll figure out how to get home. Trump got Greenland, and it didn't cost us a penny. That is the art of the deal. Well, there you go. All right, keep them coming. 701-271-1100. We'll get the 3-degree guarantee in coming up. We'll get more TiVo coming up. We're going to talk Rock Out for Cancer at Tailgaters and JD's for the Roger Maris Cancer Center.
9: Lots to do yet.
8: Lots to do. It must be Friday. All right, teeing up the weekend. Need to Know Morning Show on the Flag. Be right back.
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8: Need to Know Morning Show on the Flag. There's another one-hit wonder request. Boy, yeah. So on the summer of 1984, this was another song.
9: That's a good one, like, right here, Missing You.
8: Yeah, yeah.
9: Is it with John Waite?
8: John Waite, yeah. He was the lead singer for the Babies back in the day. And then this was his only solo hit, yeah. Good one, though.
9: Very good.
8: And that was the summer that song played every 2.5 hours. I was so sick of it by a month into it. It's like, okay, shut it up.
9: Oh, yeah, that happens.
8: That was one of mine from the day on the radio.
9: Well, and there was Achy Breaky Heart. And
8: Oh, yeah.
9: Ice, baby.
8: Yeah, depending on the era. 3-degree guarantee time is brought to you by the team at Labor Masters. 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So if it's not done right, they'll make it right.
9: Nice.
8: Labormasters.net, 701-566-8755. What are we going with today?
9: 7070. 70 for the 3-degree guarantee for a Friday. But it's not going to be that nice 70. It's going to be cloudy. We've got possible scattered showers this morning. Mostly our rain's coming in tonight, though. 70% chance there. And windy with gusts up to 34 at times. Saturday, 50% chance of rain. Looks like mostly in the morning for that. 71 for the high on Saturday. Sunday, we do have a 30% chance of rain and 72. So your weekend's not a total washout. And it looks like Monday and Tuesday, we've got chances of rain there too. 70 and 66 is where we're at for temps. And so far, Wednesday and Thursday look dry. So that's basically it in a nutshell.
8: All righty. About 5 away from 8 o'clock to see what's going on in Weirdville in a second. I just wanted that to the texter that did about the whole convicted felon thing. Just wanted to confirm that all of the 34 felony convictions in New York City with Alvin Bragg about the falsifying business records that no banks, by the way, ever showed up and complained about.
9: No.
8: Or a problem with.
9: No victim.
8: By the way, Trump received a sentence of an unconditional discharge of that whole thing. And they filed an appeal. The appellate court has not yet issued the final ruling on the case. So you are correct. He was convicted in Alvin Bragg's kangaroo court.
9: Yeah.
8: And it won't be held up in the appellate level in any way. Because there's no plaintiffs. There's no banks screaming that they didn't get paid. There wasn't one. So it was all fabricated. Good luck with that. And if you think that Donald Trump needed to rape that woman, and by the way, that was a civil, not a criminal conviction, civil, and he had to, whatever he paid, whatever her name was. Have you seen the women he married? He never had to, he wouldn't have had to rape anybody.
9: No, and why didn't she come forward until how many years later when he was running for president? Yep. Come on.
8: Oh, there you go.
9: Use your head. Right,
8: fact check for you there.
9: All right. Casey Musgraves is going to take the stage at Sunday's VMAs, and she's going to pay a tribute honoring the late Dolly Parton. That is going to be cool. I hope they do the whole show on Dolly. I would love that. Taylor Swift's new single, Patient Zero, lands today, so there will be pandemonium with all the, what do they call them, Swifties?
8: Oh, yeah. Oh,
9: the Swifties are going to go nuts. Brad Pitt has a new movie called Heart of the Beast.
8: That's it looks good.
9: Scored 96 from the critics on Rotten Tomatoes.
8: Have you seen the previews for
9: it? I have not, and I've always liked him.
8: It's him and his military German Shepherd, and a plane crash in a float plane in the middle of nowhere, and they got to rescue themselves. And the dog basically rescues him. It looks really good.
9: Oh, I could get behind that.
8: It's a good dog movie. You'd like it.
9: Yeah. I would like that. I like it when the dog doesn't die in the end. Then I go. Beach Boys canceled several concerts as they're planning for a return performance after a 2-month break, but it's not working out. They're not feeling the best. And McDonald's, I guess, is going to invest in upgrades over the next 10 years to their franchises. They've got lots of improvements. They want to do more specialty drinks, breakfast options, as well as more chicken on the menu. It's probably cheaper. And they'll be testing options like chicken burgers, bowls, and egg bites. And it'll also roll out an AI-generated system to order drinks and things at the drive-thru.
8: Oh, yeah. That's coming.
9: It's coming for sure. And I've got some of the top signs you're really glad it's Friday, okay? You ready here?
8: Yeah, got it.
9: Someone asks what time it is, and your answer is weekend o'clock.
8: There
9: and
8: you
9: your
8: go.
9: Favorite Friday phrase, let's circle back on Monday.
8: Perfect. All right, we'll get a break in here for some news, and we're going to talk Rock Out for Cancer event coming up at Tailgater. Stand by.
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19: The modern watermelon industry is a vibrant and dynamic sector of American agriculture. Watermelon is not only a beloved summer treat, but a significant economic contributor. The U.S. watermelon industry is worth about $748 million. And the United States boasts several key regions for watermelon production, thanks to climate and fertile soils. Florida, top producing state, followed by Georgia, California, Texas, and Indiana. These states, along with Arizona and North Carolina, collectively supply the majority of watermelon that is consumed throughout the 48 states in the main body of the United States.
18: That's today's Focus on the Field with Bridget Riedel, your ag industry expert. Tune in for Bridget's Ag News updates each weekday here on The Flag.
7: 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The Flag. It's 8 o'clock.
3: A new proposal to end the Iran conflict. I'm Dave Anthony, Fox News.
20: We do not wish to continue. It's America that must choose whether it wants to end this or not.
3: That's Iran's President Masoud Pezeshkian, who also denied in an interview with Fox's Brett Baer they tried to kill Americans in counterattacks on U.S. bases in Gulf countries.
21: But they were killed there. Did you use satellite images?
20: Not at all. No. Not at all.
3: 19 U.S. service members have died in the conflict. As for Iran's new ceasefire offer, Fox's Peter Ducey reports from the White House.
22: The Iranian foreign minister now says Iran has a seven-day plan to end the war there, and that if the U.S. agrees, Iran will reopen the Strait of Hormuz, and Iran will talk about their nuclear program, something the president of Iran now claims isn't for nuclear weapons at all.
21: Do you want a nuclear bomb or not?
20: Not at all. Not at all.
3: In the Senate, a war powers resolution attempting to limit the president's actions in Iran fell one vote short. The House already approved it, but the resolution is symbolic. It can't force President Trump to do or not do anything. Now, he'll have tea later this morning at the White House with China's leader, then take him to the National Archives to look at the Declaration of Independence and the Constitution after hosting Xi Jinping at a White House state dinner.
23: I'd like to raise a glass and propose a toast to President Xi, Madam Peng, and the long relationship between China and America.
3: This after they held talks on issues ranging from trade to Taiwan to AI. One of the two men shot and wounded in the Trump assassination attempt at the president's campaign rally in Butler, Pennsylvania in 2024 has died. Jim Copenhaver. His family says he suffered life-altering injuries. Another Trump supporter was killed at that rally. It's getting stormy on the Atlantic coast as a nor'easter moves in.
24: From the Carolinas into New England, it's expected to hit at least a dozen states in its path. We've already seen the damage. Places like Virginia, coastal flooding spilling into the streets there.
3: That's Fox Weather's Katie Byrne in Ocean City, New Jersey. 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
3: Drama inside and outside the United Nations in New York. Anti-Israel protesters demonstrating against the Prime Minister's speech at the UN. 103 of them were arrested by the NYPD. They accuse Israel of genocide, killing Palestinians in the war in Gaza, which Benjamin Netanyahu forcefully denied in his UN General Assembly addressing it was Hamas who put civilians in harm's way. After some diplomats had walked out also in protest.
28: To the protesters outside, to the hypocritical delegates who left this hall, I ask, where were you when the Iranian tyrants butchered and maimed tens of thousands of unarmed Iranian civilians?
3: He also defended military actions as Iran to prevent them from getting a nuclear weapon. A Texas mother's off the hook
0: after being implicated in her son's planned school shooting.
1: Ashley Pardo was charged last May with aiding in the commission of terrorism. The San Antonio mother was accused of buying ammunition, magazines, and tactical gear for her 13-year-old son with knowledge that he planned to carry out mass acts of violence at his middle school. But Bexar County records reveal the charge was dismissed for insufficient evidence. The teen, who officials say showed up to school in tactical clothing as part of an alleged attack, was initially charged with terrorism, but under a plea agreement received 2 years of probation in a secured residential facility for a prohibited weapons charge. Kristen Goodwin, Fox News.
2: On Wall Street, as oil prices drop, stock futures rise before today's trading. That more than 100 points for the Dow and the Nasdaq. On Thursday night football, the Falcons get their first win.
4: Into the end zone. Robinson for the touchdown.
2: That was Bijan Robinson's second score of the game, leading the Atlanta Falcons to a 35-14 win over the Packers in Green Bay on Amazon Prime Video, kicking off week three of the NFL season. Packers and Falcons both 1-2. I'm Dave Anthony. This is Fox News.
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10: A Grand Forks man facing three counts of attempted murder after police say he struck multiple pedestrians with his car. Police say Ian Matthew Schneeweiss struck two pedestrians, another car in the entrance to an apartment building Wednesday before crashing into a tree. A third pedestrian avoided injury by taking cover behind the tree. The two injured pedestrians taken to a hospital with non-life-threatening injuries. Schneeweiss allegedly ran from the scene before being arrested. He was booked after being medically cleared, and police have not released details about what led to the incident. All of Cass County in North Dakota now in drought, with the entire county classified in extreme drought, according to the U.S. Drought Monitor's report Thursday, using data valid as of September 22nd. Across the Red River in Minnesota, all of Clay County also in drought, with nearly 55% of the county in extreme drought. Both figures are unchanged from the previous week's report. A year ago, neither county had any area in drought, according to the Drought Monitor. Ellendale's mayor says the expansion of Applied Digital's data center campus delivering the kind of economic boost the town hasn't seen in decades. Mayor Flaherty says the growth outweighs temporary headaches from heavy construction and traffic. The campus, about 2 miles outside Ellendale, includes four complexes, an early air-cooled blockchain facility, one completed hyperscale building, and two more hyperscale sites still under construction. From the Flag Family Newsroom, I'm Jim Miller.
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13: It is One Hit Wonder Day, and we've gotten a number of requests. This was one of them. This is the, maybe one of the most iconic hairdos ever in an MTV music video. Do you remember what
14: I don't know where you're at yet. No, no.
13: Oh,
14: no.
13: Now you will. Now you will.
14: Sounds familiar. I still don't know what it is, though.
13: There you are. You're at the, you're at the club. Wings. It's 1984. Wings. I ran so far away. There it is. Dave's got it.
14: Dave's got it.
13: Yep. One hit wonder, Dave. Man. Remember that dude's hair, Dave?
15: I do.
14: You can move your mic to you. You don't have to go to it. There you go. Move that thing so it's comfortable.
15: Oh, is that better?
14: That's better. Right, yeah. Okay. Got to be comfortable. Move that thing there around.
13: It's 11 past 8 o'clock. Need to Know Morning Show on The Flag. Forecast is rainy. We got 70 coming today and a 70% chance of rain. That's really all you need to
14: that's
13: know.
14: That's basically it. But in studio with us, we've got Dave Getsky and Hillary Morker along with us to talk about Rock Out for Cancer. It's the first time they're doing that. So let's find out what's going on.
15: Good morning.
13: Hey guys.
15: Good morning, Kevin. Alex, thank you for having us.
14: Always.
15: Yeah, it's our first annual Rock Out for Cancer at Tailgaters Sports Cafe. And that starts tomorrow at 2 p.m. and goes till midnight. We've got five bands coming in.
13: Love it.
15: We have an online auction. We have a bucket auction. We'll have JD's barbecue there with a buffet, and $5 of that will go to Roger Maris Cancer Center.
14: Nice.
15: So everything that we raise, and it's going to be a free will offering, doesn't cost anything to get in the door. Just come on out and listen to some good rock and roll.
14: Well, I like what you're doing because Jay and I aren't people to go out late at night. We like to go out at 2 or 3 in the afternoon, and this would be perfect to hear some live music in the afternoon and have a good time.
15: Yeah. At 2 o'clock, we start with Ted and Carrie. They're a duo acoustic, more country. And then after that, we have the Northside Blues Project, which they're right here in town. And that's classic rock with a bluesy edge to it.
14: Liking that, too.
15: Yeah. And then Karma is going to be there, and that's classic rock. And then about 7:30, Drive will go on stage, and it's a classic rock slash dance kind of.
14: Okay, so we're getting a little harder rock as we get into the day here.
15: And then our last band is Last Resort, and that's just nothing but rock and roll.
14: Oh, wow. That sounds like a great time. And
13: I'm pretty familiar. I mentioned earlier, Dave, I'm pretty familiar with all the local bands and stuff. I have not heard of a one, but I love the names of all of them, and it's a pretty diverse lineup.
15: Yeah, so Ted and Carrie are from Minot, and Northside Blues Project, they're from North Fargo. They're a new band. They've all been in different bands, but this is a new band.
13: This is great. A lot of these, the bands that we kind of have had around here for years are kind of reforming and redo. Rick Adams, I told you, Alex, has the Wood Chippers coming up, too.
15: Yeah, they're going to be at Tailgaters
13: Yeah.
15: In November, I think.
14: Okay.
13: That's exciting.
15: Yeah.
13: And Tailgater's always been great. And the JD's, you said you had me at a JD's buffet.
14: Oh, yeah. Yeah. Can't go wrong with that pulled pork and all the good stuff over there.
13: Yum.
15: Yeah, so actually Ed, who's in The Last Resort, he's the lead singer. A couple years ago, 18 months ago, he came to me and says, "Hey, Dave, let's do a buffet. Let's do a fundraiser." I go, you know, at the time, sure, let's do it. And then, holy crap, now it's go time. It's tomorrow.
14: Yeah, well, it's a great time of year. You don't have to worry about the weather being, you know, snowed out or canceled or anything either. But,
15: yeah, no NDSU game. They have a bye week.
14: Yep, hey,
13: that's right.
15: But we do have four Bison tickets for their homecoming for next week on,
14: all right,
15: auction.
14: We'll get to that. Let's talk about Hillary first. How did this come together, Hillary? Give us some insights to where these proceeds are going and what kind of cancer this is going for, you know.
3: Yeah. Well, I got a call from Dave and said, we'd love to meet with you, and Tailgaters wants to put on a great event for the Roger Maris Cancer Center. So we were all in and very excited and thankful for this opportunity. And this event is helping all of our patients. It doesn't matter, you know, we serve all ages. Cancer doesn't discriminate, right? So, and it's really going to support our special programs that help these families and patients through some really tough times.
14: Okay, what kind of programs? Let's get into that a little bit for people who may not know what you're doing over there.
3: Yeah, we have over 20 nurse navigators that help patients of all different tumor types to help navigate through their cancer treatment. A lot of dollars go to support the navigation program, our survivorship program. Once a patient is diagnosed, they're considered a survivor. And we have lots of different programs within their survivorship program. And then I would say our greatest need is our direct patient assistance. We serve patients from all across the entire region. And over 50% of our patients come from 60 miles or more away. So this isn't just a Fargo-Moorhead cancer center. These are families and patients coming from all across our region. So I would say that's our greatest need. And just recently in the news, we've had a lot of talk about our Peltier Lodge, which is going to be a lodge built right across from the Roger Maris Cancer Center.
14: Oh, handy.
3: Yes. So, you know, right now, without that facility that's not quite open yet, we do have other accommodations that we have for patients through our direct assistance, whether it's lodging, helping with gas cards to get to their treatment, as well as meals, too. So, you know, I would say every single patient that walks through our doors, which we have between 600 and 700 patients a day that are walking through the Roger Maris Cancer Center, is affected by great events like Rock Out for Cancer.
14: Yeah.
13: When are they opening the Peltier? I drove by that, by the way. It's gorgeous.
3: Yes.
13: When are they opening it?
3: We are set to open in the summer of 2027.
14: Okay.
13: Well, that's coming up.
14: Once you get a cancer diagnosis, it's devastating. I mean, it's something nobody expects, and it's great that you have all this support to help people, you know, kind of walk them along the way, because I'm sure they're not thinking right, you know, as to what to do and, you know, what's the next step. So, great program.
3: Yeah, you know, cancer is a very complex disease to fight. And these nurse navigators are awesome with helping with financial support, helping with, you know, lodging if they need that, lining up all their different appointments, not just within the cancer center, but maybe other testing that they maybe would need. So,
14: oh, yeah. I mean, just so much stress involved with all that. So,
3: yeah.
13: Well, go ahead, Dave.
15: One thing that I learned with talking with Hillary and Kim, who's the director, there's two things that's really stood out for me that I didn't know about. And they said they have valet parking for the patients that come in. So as soon as they pull up to the front door, they're greeted with, you know, the valet person, and someone is always by their side all the way through. So, I mean,
14: because a lot of times you can't walk, and that parking lot is something else to navigate a lot of times,
15: right,
14: too. So,
15: yeah. So, like you say, it's the family's devastated, but they go there and they're greeted open arms right away.
14: Yeah,
15: soon as they're not even in the building yet.
14: Treated with love and dignity. I like that. All right, Dave, let's get back to some of your silent auction items that you were talking about. Do you have to go there to bid on these, or can you do this online?
15: No, actually, Hillary and the Roger Maris Cancer Center, we have a website built. So okay. And there's a link to it at Tailgaters. Just go to the Facebook page, and there's a QR code. You just scan the QR code for the silent auction. It takes you straight to the silent auction, and you can, and it's open now. We opened it yesterday, so mm-hmm. you can go on there and bid right now. Kevin, I'm not really sure where you're at, but if you would go there, you could start bidding on stuff. You do not have to be there for the silent auction.
14: Okay, that's good. Yeah. That helps.
13: And then what's the site again? Give me the site again.
15: If you would go to, well,
14: go to Tailgaters, can, and then yeah. you can get it from there.
15: Yep. Okay. on the Facebook or you could go to fargo.sanfordhealthfoundation.
14: Yeah, Tailgaters is easier.
15: .org /rockout.
14: Less words, yeah. the yep. better.
13: And you can search it. Yeah, I'm not. Yeah. In fact, I'm looking at the Peltier Lodge right now, Hillary. This is so beautiful.
3: I yeah, mean, we're very excited. And it's
13: like
3: a much
13: a
3: needed service.
13: It's a hotel kind of thing. It's yeah. beautiful.
14: How many people will that hold?
3: Right now, we're going to have 24 suites, so 12 on the third and the fourth floor.
14: Wow.
3: But we have strategically are building the little lodge for expansion. So
14: that's fantastic.
3: Yes, absolutely.
13: You know, and a lot of, when you say Roger Maris Cancer Center, you may, if you're listening and you go, who's Roger Maris? You know, some people may not know. I mean, Roger was a Fargo native who broke Babe Ruth's home run record in 1961. It was 61-61. Great movie, by the way, 61, if you haven't seen
15: Absolutely.
13: It.
15: Absolutely.
13: Learn about Raj and his tie-ins to Fargo. And Hillary, you probably don't know, years ago my idea was 61-461, and I think they're still doing it over at the other radio station.
3: Yep, I was part of that for many years.
13: Yeah, well, I was honored to have the idea to start it, and I'm honored they kept it going.
3: Yes, it was a great, great event.
13: Well, and you do great, great work. So again, Rock Out for Cancer is the shindig coming up this weekend, coming up tomorrow at Tailgaters. JD's putting out the deal. It starts at 2, and all the proceeds are going to benefit the Roger Maris Cancer Center at Sanford. Anything else we need to know, guys?
15: You know, it's a free will offering, and besides the online auction, we're going to have a bucket auction. So there's buckets out there with
13: there
15: prizes, and there'll be 12 buckets, and those are where the big prizes are.
14: What kind of buckets? Buckets of beer or buckets? Hey, bucket. I hear buckets. I think buckets
13: Hello.
14: Of beer.
15: You want wine, though, don't you?
14: I don't. Yeah. I'm not a beer girl. You know that. You
13: oh,
14: know
13: he
14: me.
13: Knows you.
14: He knows me well.
15: So we have two $1,000 gift cards from Shields. So you come in, you buy a ticket, and if you want to try to win one of them, you throw a ticket into that bucket.
14: Oh, yep. Got it.
15: And then we'll draw it
14: at
15: 9 o'clock, and if your name comes up.
14: Do you have to be there to win then for
15: you
14: that?
15: You do not have to be
14: nice.
15: There.
14: Nice. So I can come at 2 o'clock and
15: you
14: leave.
15: You can buy tickets and throw them in the buckets.
14: Awesome.
15: So we got them, and then I think it's probably the biggest prize. It's the Vikings-Bills game, Monday night game.
14: Uh-oh.
13: Shut up.
14: Uncle Kev's going to be there.
13: Shut up.
15: 50-yard line. 15,
13: shut up more.
15: 15 rows up.
13: Oh, buddy. All right.
14: That's a good one. Wow. You got some great prizes going.
15: Yeah. Then we got a wild ticket and a woman's thing, a package with a coach purse and coach perfume and, you know, outdoor fire pits and a summer fishing thing up at the Sportsman's Lodge up in Baudette.
14: Nice.
15: And also a winter one, too.
14: Wow.
15: Yeah.
14: Got you covered.
13: Well, I'll tell you what, man. That's impressive. But, you know, and with all my years tied into Roger Maris and the Cancer Center, and one of the biggest takeaway I had from all that learning and meeting all the oncologists and meeting the staff over those years was how many people are touched by that place. How many lives are touched by cancer?
14: I think everybody knows a guy, right?
13: Yeah, my sister's best friend went there too, and they rang the bell. And it's just this web of people and love for the place that immediately just step up. So here we are rocking out for cancer. It's a great idea, guys. It's going to be fun.
15: And that's Ed who helped spearhead this. His lead guitar player had cancer. He fought the battle and he won. And at Tailgaters, I used to have a partner, a business partner in Tailgaters, and he got cancer, but he lost his battle. So
13: I remember.
15: Like like you say, everybody knows someone who's had cancer.
14: Or several someones, yeah.
13: And the place they do battle against it is at Roger Maris. That's where they fight. That's where they step in the ring. That's where people that are battling, that's their ring. That's where they are. That's why they ring the bell when they're done, because that round is over. My buddy John just rang 22 rounds, Hillary, for his prostate deal. And just rang the bell. We had a big party. My other friend Lauren, beating breast cancer right now. And she just got the news she's cancer-free. So keep up the great, great work, okay? And give our best to everybody there.
3: All right. Thank you so much.
14: Yeah, hopefully we can pack the place on Saturday. That should be a good time, all times a day. Love it.
13: Bands. And Dave, if we're going to do this next year, I know a band or two. So give me in the loop, dude. I'd love to help out with this.
15: So we have to start at 11 a.m.?
14: Hey, yeah, let's do it. Breakfast.
13: We'll line them up, baby. We will line them up. And yeah, it's an easy yes. Well,
15: I had a dream the other night that, I mean, it was packed, wall to wall, shoulder to shoulder. Everybody's having a good time.
14: Fire marshal came in.
15: Y'all
14: get out of here.
15: We need 50 people to move out to the patio right now.
14: Yep.
15: And
13: all right, now, that's another. Are you gonna be inside? Do you have a tent?
15: No, we're gonna be inside. But the patio's right out, and the doors will be open. So I mean, there's lots of room. And but anyway, so we need a new venue. So then I call up Brad up at the Red Hawks and I say, Brad, I need your stadium. Is it okay?
14: Wow. Well, maybe the fifth year down. I don't know about next year.
15: Yeah, right.
14: But,
15: exactly.
14: Yeah, okay. Yeah. We'll strive for that, though, Dave.
15: Absolutely.
14: Big ambitions.
13: Yeah, I remember years ago I made the same call to Bruce.
15: Yeah.
13: The Fargo Blues Fest was born.
15: Oh,
13: yeah, all right, buddy. Well,
15: I didn't know that.
13: You bet.
15: Yeah.
13: Great having you guys, and keep up the great work again. And we'll see you tomorrow at Tailgater, starting at 2 with JD's putting this on for Roger Maris. Awesome job, guys.
15: Thank you so much, Kevin and Alex, for letting us come in.
14: Good to have you.
13: Anytime. Yeah, and we'll get the. I'm sure we'll get the report on how everything. In fact, check in on Monday. Just let us know how everything went. Okay?
15: Oh, absolutely. Yep. Done.
13: All right. I need to know. Morning Show 826. We got just a few texts here before we get to the break. I don't want these to get piling up. Picture a Teddy Roosevelt. There is no 50-50 allegiance to this country. A man is either an American and nothing else, or he is not an American at all. I had heard that from, I believe I saw that at the library, if you're going out to the Roosevelt Library. Let's see here. Hey, guys, the king of one-hit wonders is still Surfing Bird by the Trashmen. Oh, there you go. Ah-bop-bop-bop-bop-bop. It's not that I particularly like the song, but I can hear Alex's eyes roll all the way over here at Dickinson. Oh, you know, they were a Minneapolis band, the Trashmen. Yep, they were from the cities. Picture of Reagan. Reagan says, I'm not trying to argue, so all I'll say is about communism. When the Berlin Wall fell, nobody ran to the communist side. So true. Let's see here. Change by John Waite. Was that another? I don't know if that was a big hit for him, though. I had it on my missing you on the list we had. Just remember what E. Jean Carroll said to Anderson Cooper. She said, women want to be, well, you know, don't believe it, look it up. I look at Trump in the day and, you know, you're not going to tell me he was, I 100% agree, he loved the ladies. Love probably more than a couple. We know that just in marriages, but that, you know, that's young and rich and good looking, and that happens. Don't have to rape anybody. But then, you know, you got guys like Diddy and those people. But I'm not putting Trump in that deal. Kevin, not just clipped up clips. Charlie has been totally misrepresented after his death by people close in political relationships. That is true. Thanks for sharing my message. Yeah. Oh, and there's no doubt about it. I see some of the stuff, and it's like, wait a minute, what is going on there? All right, we are all caught up there. 701-271-1100. Oh, I got to tell you, we're brought to you by the awesome team at Beverage Wholesalers. There's a new, first of all, the Shiner Oktoberfest is out. Liney's out. All the fall beers are making their way out.
14: Oh, that's always big.
13: Right now. So that's happening. I'll give a shout out to God Bless Vodka. It's locally owned and veteran produced and made locally, delicious. If you haven't had it, they've got a strawberry rhubarb they added to the mix now.
14: I tried that. I loved it.
13: Really good. Zero calories, too. If you're on the no carb thing, that's the way to do it. And then, of course, there's always the High Life, the J Life, Miller Lite, whatever. Beverage Wholesalers puts them all there. Vizio, Topo Chico seltzers, bunch of other different seltzers and ciders and stuff. That's their job. But their message is, when you're making a toast, include our law enforcement and our military, our veterans, our first responders, our frontliners. Because, my friend, we're not making the toast without them.
14: That's for sure.
13: Just saying. Thank you, Beverage Wholesalers, for the reminder. That was also a reminder to pick up my

0: Headlines and more Tebow coming up.
1: I'm Elizabeth MacDonald, and this is the Fox Business Report.
2: New claims for unemployment benefits declined to 197,000 last week. It's a historically low level and the lowest since mid-July. Subdued jobless claims continue to suggest employers are not conducting wide-scale layoffs. Continuing claims for the week ending September 12th also declined to 1.71 million. Stock futures are under pressure. Yields on U.S. Treasuries have been higher this morning. The FDA has approved a treatment from Eli Lilly for people with type 2 diabetes. It's a once-a-week insulin injection. Lilly shares are narrowly higher. And Gucci is breaking with its Italian tradition. It's unveiled a new line of luxury sneakers labeled Made in China, a sign of Gucci working to control costs. That's your Fox Business Report. I'm Jenny Coselda. Invested in you.
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7: A cannabis dispensary is planned for Old 99 Bottles site in Moorhead. An industrial data center in Ellendale, North Dakota, has trucked in over 1 million gallons of water from South Dakota to fuel its expansion. While some residents express concerns over local impacts, Ellendale Mayor Don Flaherty says the expanding facility provides a vital economic lifeline for the town.
8: Overall, I do believe that the population does believe that this is going to be good for Ellendale. I know that there are some people, and to a small point, I guess I'll put myself in this category, who are like, you know, we just want the construction to be done.
7: The facility expected to bring over 300 permanent jobs to the region once construction is finished. The financial performance of one of North Dakota state programs under fire after a recent audit raised some red flags. State lawmakers review the audit this week, which lists missing or incomplete documentation for about $4 million in transactions from the North Dakota Development Fund. That's the fund that provides loans and financing to new and expanding businesses. State Auditor Joshua Galleon says the Financial Audit and Development Fund was supposed to switch to a new reporting system to address and minimize problems, but that transition never happened. Lawmakers referred the fund to the Attorney General's office for investigation. From the Flagg Family Newsroom, I'm Jim Miller.
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0: Wonder.
1: It's a good one, though.
0: Yeah, got a request for this one. 701-271-1100. Yeah, Classical Gas, Mason Williams.
1: Yeah,
0: I had to learn how to play that one time.
1: Yeah, we played
0: the
1: Glenn Campbell version. Was it last week, I think, we were talking about it?
0: Yeah, that's right. Yeah. Yes. Yeah, he cooked on that song, too. Yeah, one-hit wonder day today. That's why we're rolling some one-hit wonders. We don't have time to roll them all because there's a lot of them. 8:30, just about 8:38, almost 22 in front of 9 in the morning, Alex and Kev. Dino's off. He's heading to see a Collective Soul tomorrow night in Phoenix, and then he's back on Monday.
1: He's on the concert tour.
0: Whirlwind week for him.
1: But we got your forecast for you. 3-degree guarantee is 70 today. And you might see a little fog this morning and a little morning rain here and there, but most of our rain's going to be later this evening, so expect that. Wind gusting up to 34 as well. So it's going to be kind of a cloudy day, too. Saturday, 50% chance of rain. It sounds like mostly morning showers there and 71. Sunday, 30% chance of rain and 72. And back to work Monday, a 50% chance and 70, which is good because we are in drought area conditions, I guess. Full drought is what they're saying in Cass and Clay counties. So.
0: Absolutely.
1: So we need it.
0: Absolutely. And when we do, you know, when the rain starts coming, and, you know, it all comes in cycles. And if your field needs to maybe get an eval, maybe you've got an old tile system that just isn't keeping up anymore, call the team at Landmark. 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I was just reading about this Peltier Lodge that they're going to have for the Cancer Center. I was looking at it during the break.
1: That's nice.
0: It's gorgeous. It reminds me of like a small, like an embassy, not an embassy, like, but like a small kind of like a hotel. Mm-hmm. Looks like a hotel.
1: Sure.
0: Kind of like the Ronald McDonald House does.
1: Yeah.
0: But this, and I'm scrolling down on the webpage at the Sanford Health Foundation, and it was thanks to Norma Peltier and her gift. Inspired by her own family's healthcare experiences, Norma sought to help patients and families who need a home away from home while they receive treatment at the Roger Maris Cancer Center. There you go. And she made the gift. And there's a picture of Norma right there. Without gifts like that, things like that don't happen. So God bless you, ma'am. That's amazing. And boy, do we need it. It's like every time I turn around, I'm hearing about somebody else battling effing cancer. Oh, man. And keep in mind, one of the greatest quotes I ever heard, ATN, I've told you this before, was from Dr. K at the Roger Maris Cancer Center. Because we were talking, I said, what is it? I mean, will we ever find a cure for cancer? He said, we already have a cure for cancer. The cure for cancer is upstream, he said. I was like, what? Oh, the cure for cancer is upstream. He said, what goes in is what comes out. As far as what you put into your body, and this goes back to RFK Jr. and talking about not just cancer, but all of the different things with obesity, all the other problems that bad food and bad, you know, ingredients and nastiness will result in, you know, where we are with cancer rates.
1: Yeah. And awareness is everything with that, too, is thanks to RFK Jr. and everything he's done.
0: Amen.
1: To help with our food chain.
0: The red dye alone thing was just like, wait a minute. We got some TiVo teed up here. We'll get to in just a second. By the way, speaking of if cancer centers, if you ever get a chance and you go to Memphis, take the tour at St. Jude's. That will change your life. When you go to St. Jude's and you do the tour and you see the Wall of Fame and all the kids, and then St. Jude's is a St. Jude's is all about children and pediatric cancers. And Danny Thomas and his mission. And when you go to that campus and you see that place, it's like, oh, man, you'll realize how precious life is every day. And you know, quit your bitching. Kev, did you see this? Outrageous. Jake sent this in. Oh, yeah. Dakota County, which is one of the 7 counties down in the metro area, Alex, is proposing a property tax levy of 18.5%.
1: What? Oh, man. Yep.
0: Next year's county property tax levy in Dakota County, 18.5%.
1: You ought to move to North Dakota.
0: Yeah. And of course, this is, while we're going through what we're going through, they think this is a great idea. The Dakota County Board, et cetera, et cetera. But yeah, wow, thanks for sending that in. Nothing surprises me. Last year in Itasca County, officials proposed a double-digit property tax increase, and the county showed up and made a difference, and they didn't get it passed. Well, they better show up now. 18.5%. What if your property is worth $500,000?
1: Just give your whole paycheck to Minnesota. You know,
0: yeah.
1: They need it. They can take care of your money better than you. Don't worry about the fraud.
0: Believable. Oh, man. Thanks, Jake. And yes, we all know. Let's see. Oh, okay. Hang on. Here I know every time you make a toast, how about give a toast to the American taxpayer? The ones that hold this country together. Well, yeah.
1: Good.
0: I mean, here's to you. We toast you every day.
1: Right?
0: You bet. God bless this country and God bless the American taxpayer. And yes, we all know who they pay their taxes to. Yeah. Well, here's to us. I'll raise my Moxie Java coffee to that.
1: That works.
0: To America. Alex, what was your thought? Let's see here. Okay. Oh, it's a legit question about fashion.
1: Okay.
0: I thought maybe somebody was triggered by Melania. Alex, what was your thought as First Lady Melania wore black pants and a white blouse with a big bow to greet the China First Lady in the red gown?
1: I was
0: disappointed because of Melania's closet of gowns to wear to a black tux state dinner. A simple gown would have been required.
1: I thought she looked great. I love the bow. I noticed that right away. I'm like, wow. Did she have somebody help her tie that? It was just up and prim and proper. Oh, I thought she looked good. That woman cannot make a fashion mistake. I'm sorry.
0: Right. Probably not.
1: She just can't.
0: But White House protocol, more of a gown, not pants. The listener says, I didn't see it.
1: No, she can do. Yeah. She can do what she wants. I mean, it's her White House. She's the lady of the house, and yeah. She looked great.
0: That woman could rock burlap.
1: Oh,
0: as far as
1: right.
0: I'm concerned. Hey, guys, if enough Americans refused to vote in national elections until secure voting measures were implemented, it could lead to significant political pressure on lawmakers to enhance election security. No, don't do that.
1: No, we need to vote. That is not a tool. Otherwise, they will win. No.
0: You cannot do that. No. This could result in reforms aimed at improving voter confidence and the integrity of the electoral process. Listen, it depends on the state we're talking about when you talk about the integrity of the electoral process. California, Minnesota, Michigan, we talk about it all the time. It's in the codicils of the state law now. They've done it in California. They've now done it in Minnesota and Michigan. The voucher voting, the mail-in, the loose restrictions on mail-in voting, all of that, that's all been relaxed. These states, and this is the time right now, if we don't save Minnesota right now, we'll never get it back. Because it's already in the DNA to a degree. Voucher voting is allowed. And the election people are going, bring in eight people as long as you vouch for them. And they sign an affidavit and not lie.
1: Mm-hmm.
0: Becker County is holding a 7% levy. Are they proposing that, or what does that mean, holding a 7% levy?
1: Don't know.
0: Putting that on the ballot? I didn't see that.
1: I don't know.
0: I'm not in Becker County, but elaborate if you could. All right, let's roll that TiVo. Wrap it up here.
1: All right, this is pretty interesting. We've got Will Kane, and he exposes how the military and industrial power of China stacks up to the U.S.,
0: All right.
2: Here with his reaction to all these discussions, Gordon Chang, senior fellow.
0: Oh, we're doing the other one. That's right.
1: Go to Will Kane first. Man. He's got numbers there.
0: Where's Will? Shush up, Jason.
1: he's good too, but
0: he's jumpy.
3: This is the tale of the tape over at the wall. Let's start with military power. Let's take a look at China and the United States, and we'll start with nuclear weapons. The United States has 1,770 nukes. China, 600. When you look at air power, fairly even. China, 2,700 combat aircraft. The United States, 21 combat aircraft. But then we move to the sea. China has surpassed the U.S. Navy in battle force ships. They did so around 2014. By 2030, it is projected that their Navy will grow another 48%, well above the status of the United States Navy. Now, let's look at the industrial machine behind this growth. It's manufacturing, and China has accounted for 30% of global manufacturing value added in 2022. That has meant more than half of global shipbuilding tonnage is coming from China.
1: So my question is, why would China be concentrating on growing their Navy so much? How are they thinking they're going to benefit from pouring all their money into their naval?
0: Well, they want to own seas. They want to own land. They want to own territory. Then we're not the only ones they spy on. They want to dominate the world.
1: So you're thinking spy ships and stuff out off the coasts of everywhere?
0: Because they can. But again, keep your friends close and your enemies closer. That's why Trump is toasting the guy.
1: Yeah.
0: That's why they're hanging out.
1: Exactly.
0: And we are joined at the hip with them, whether we like them or not. And there's nothing we can do about it tomorrow.
1: All right, let's go to Gordon Chang now.
0: All right. Yeah,
1: he says that China is unlikely to ever comply with an AI agreement.
0: All right, go ahead, Jason. You can go now.
2: Gatestone Institute. Gordon, as I said earlier, it's tough to make an agreement with China on anything, given their history. But super intelligence, as the president calls it, the new frontier, what's moving at such a rapid race, at such a rapid pace, it truly is pivotal that we be in some degree of coordination and have some discussions. But what's your take on all the different topics that are before the two presidents as they meet at the White House?
4: Well, on AI, Jason, you know, it would be nice to have an agreement with China, but the problem is it is really unlikely for the Chinese to ever comply with an agreement where they would notify us of problems with their AI models.
1: Right.
4: I mean, this is just another world that would exist, not in ours. So really what we've got to do is understand that the Chinese do not comply with their agreements. And also an AI agreement would be inherently unenforceable. So I don't think that this is a good idea. You know, as President Trump said, we are going to go ahead and we are going to win the AI race. And that's the way that this gets settled, not with some sort of cooperation with China or with the UN or some global body.
2: The United States has to continue to be the world's economic and military superpower, and that also means leading on artificial or super intelligence.
1: Yeah, I can hear that phone call for Trump. We got a little issue here. We need to look at things. Just, you know, they're not checking out. What do you think we need to do? I mean, okay, that's not going to happen.
0: Yeah, no.
1: Ever.
0: Ever.
1: Ever.
0: Ever.
1: Well, the Dems are moving more toward being more like China, though.
0: Ever. Yeah.
2: I want to pivot a little bit to the socialists here, because they've really taken over the Democratic Party. Here's what Hassan Piker said about communist China and the future of the Democratic Party. And he said this last year. Have a look.
5: I will throw you in prison, okay? I want to put you physically behind a prison. I want Chinese-style communism to happen inside of the Democratic Party right now, okay? I want to do cultural revolution when I see that.
2: I guess what's scary, Gordon, is the Democratic Party is moving more towards China than they are towards these ideals of freedom
1: scary.
2: And liberty and prosperity. They're all about control and domination and being more like China. That's got to scare people, doesn't it?
4: Well, yes, and the Democratic Party has got to reject those comments. It's got to repudiate this because, you know, we're going to send like 100,000 American students to China. Well, China's going to try to turn them into little communists, and the problem's only going to get worse. And also, Jason, China is going to try to get blackmail material on those people who go to China. So I don't think we should be sending them there. I can see why Xi Jinping wants them, but we shouldn't be sending them because we don't need any more Haisen Pikers in our country.
2: Yeah, we could use more pandas. I think that's a good idea, but maybe not Pikers.
1: we got a couple pandas, I guess, coming. So that's pretty cool.
0: Good stuff. Yeah, it's a wild web, isn't it?
1: Don't ever trust China 100% either. I mean, that's like trying to trust Iran. Russia. Yeah, I mean, why would we? I mean, we need to talk to him. We need to negotiate. Yeah. But as far as trust but verify.
0: How about no?
1: Yeah.
0: Need to know morning show on the flag. Hey, before we get out of here, we have a friend in and around Frazee with a missing dog I got to tell you about. So perk up to the next as we get out of here.
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0: All right, need to know morning show. Final request on One Hit Wonder Day for us anyway. Someone wanted to hear from the Footloose soundtrack. Remember this one? Let's hear it for the boy. The only hit for the lovely Denise Williams back in the day. I got a message that a dog got hit over by Frazee. Yeah, and it's a kind of a friend of a friend. And he just texted me about the post that he made. The dog's name is, Yep. He got hit last night. This is around Frazee. The dog's name is Butch and he is like a big boxer. If you're around, if you see him, he took off.
1: He got scared after getting hit.
0: Yep,
1: sure.
0: Yep. Everybody's out kind of looking for him. Do not approach him. He might be injured. But there's a number to call, 218-850-0903. He has his black service vest on, too. So he's a service dog.
1: They get a little disoriented and scared after something like that happens.
0: So kind of a tiger vibe. He's got that black and gold kind of striped coat, big-looking boxer guy, good, handsome
1: Brindle,
0: man.
1: Called Brindle.
0: Yep, Butch. And again, if you see Butch in around Frazee, they're looking for him, 218-850-0903. Let's get the web going and get him found. All right, we got to get ready to rock and roll and try not to get rained on too much this weekend, unless you need it.
1: Well, you need it, but, you know, that's how it is for the weekend.
0: Yep.
1: We're hit and miss kind of throughout the day today, mostly for the morning. Should be drier in the afternoon, and tonight, more chances there depending on where you're at. The wind is going to start whipping too, gusting up to 34. Chance of rain as well. Saturday morning, 71 for the high there. Sunday, just a 30% chance and 72. And back to work Monday, 70% chance, or a 50% chance with a high of 70. And looks like Wednesday and Thursday so far might be dry. But Dean will be back in on Monday with all the details, and he'll tell us about his big trip to Las Vegas and Arizona and everything else he was doing.
0: There you go. All right, I'm going to take you out with my favorite, probably one of my favorite one-hit wonders of all time, Whip It.
1: Whip It real good.
0: National One Hit Wonder Day. So Whip It this weekend. Have a great weekend and have a blessed week. Blessed with family. Do exactly what you
1: we'll
0: want
1: see
0: to do.
1: On Monday. Don't forget to get out to Tailgaters this weekend, tomorrow, and help out cancer. And Hallstrom's up next, and we'll see you Monday.
0: All right.
8: Say whip it, whip it good. I say whip it, whip it good.
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0: That's a critical of the president. Senator Chris Coon says
1: he seems to be more focused on the pageantry than the substance, and it is not at all clear to me what of substance for the American people will come out of this summit.
0: David Perdue disagrees. The U.S. ambassador to China just told Fox the Trump-Xi talks at the summit were productive, especially on artificial intelligence.
2: We had a breakthrough. We have a crisis mechanism that's been established, and a dialogue, an AI dialogue has been established as well in that channel.
0: Iran is offering a new plan to end the conflict with the U.S., which would reopen the Strait of Hormuz shipping in 7 days if the U.S. meets financial conditions. They'd also restart nuclear talks. Iran's president, Masoud Pezeshkian, again insists in an interview with Fox's Brett Baer, they're not pursuing weapons, saying Iran's supreme leader has called them,
3: it is unholy. It is religiously illegal to have weapons of mass destruction.
4: Buried deep under a mountain. Why do you do that if you don't want to hide it?
3: No. We said we're willing to dilute them.
0: It is stormy from North Carolina and forecast to be all the way up to New England as a nor'easter brings strong wind, heavy rain, and potential coastal flooding. Parts of Hawaii will get a lot of the same weather as Hurricane Nolo passes to the south. The Big Island's mayor, Kimo Alameda, warns.
5: We may not see it now, but the possibility of life-threatening and catastrophic flooding still remain.
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0: Stocks are rising on Wall Street. The Dow's up 121 points. The Nasdaq's gaining 60. The S&P 500 adding 11 points. The price of oil is down more than 1%, dropping WTI back to about $93 a barrel. At the gas pump, regular is up another penny. AAA's national average, $4.49 per gallon. Diesel is down a penny. It's now 2 cents less than the record high set earlier this week. Now it's $6.50. Now to another concern about rising costs of electricity.
9: With energy demand soaring, driven by artificial intelligence power needs, the U.S. Energy Department now plans to spend nearly $2 billion to make existing power grids more efficient so they can produce more electricity. Energy Secretary Chris Wright calls it a quick way to lower prices and increase reliability, using fibers already in the transmission lines to, for instance, measure real-time weather conditions and steer power away from congested or overloaded paths. Opposition to AI data centers has been growing over cost and usage concerns, with construction of new power plants not able to keep up. Funding for the power grid upgrades comes from the Biden-era bipartisan infrastructure law, to be matched by funding from recipients, including utilities and state agencies. Lisa Brady, Fox News.
0: Controversy in the NFL. As a player appeals a fine he got.
10: The league fining San Francisco 49ers fullback Kyle Juszczyk nearly $15,000 for engaging in offensive demonstrations. Juszczyk celebrating the third quarter of last Sunday's game against the Miami Dolphins by pretending to drink a beverage. The league says he did an imitation of chugging a beer, but Juszczyk says that's not the case.
11: You guys all know my nickname is Juice. I have juice on my pads. The stadium yells juice when I catch the ball.
10: Juszczyk placing a jug labeled in big letters, not beer, at his locker. Frank Lanza, Fox News.
0: Last night, Atlanta kicked off week 3 of the season, beating Green Bay 35-14. I'm Dave Anthony, Fox News.

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6: Nowhere in North Dakota is the drought worse than it is right here in the Fargo-Moorhead area. Extreme drought here in the fall of 2026. Nowhere in the metro area besides Horace have city commissioners banned flock cameras, and the mayor of Horace is not happy about it. And nowhere in the country is it easy right now for colleges and universities to find new students. And NDSU is right there in the fight. The new numbers are in, and they show that NDSU losing students as well. Good morning, my friend. Great to be with you here on this Friday. It is September 25th, 2026. When we get together next Friday at this time, we will be into October already. The fall is flying past. Wow. It is a great time of year for some of those great outside activities. You don't have to worry about the heat being so extreme. And this year, you don't have to worry about a lot of heavier rain, which accompanies our falls many times. So altogether, it is a great time of year, and hopefully it's a good weekend for us. Cloudy again today, though. It's been cloudy most of the week here in town. Hopefully we get a few peaks of sunshine here over the next few days or so. We got a few peaks of sunshine on the show today. Coming up on the program today at 9:30, State Senator Michelle Powers will be with us. There's a bunch of things that she's working on in the state legislature, even though they are not in session currently. They're always working on different ideas and concepts and kind of taking a stand for and against certain things. And Michelle sent me a message a while ago and said, see, if I got a few things I'd like to say about wards in Fargo, taxpayer-funded school meals, and a new curriculum in our schools about human trafficking. So I said, well, that sounds like a good conversation. So Michelle's going to join us today in just a little bit. And Bridget Riedel, our ag director, will be here in the 10 o'clock hour as well. Many interesting things to tell you about today on the program. We also have a best thing I heard all day from U.S. Ag Secretary Brooke Rollins. I know that she's not a favorite of everybody right now in this listening audience because of the importing of some foreign beef. She says there's some things that need to be said here to make that entire story complete. So we'll give her a chance to do that here on the program today. And a bunch of very interesting little nuggets out today. We know now a new survey tells us what Minnesotans want from their next governor. And the traffickers are still smuggling people into our country, and they're looking more and more to the northern border. A recent story tells us that as well. So a lot of ground to cover here on the show today, plus our story of the day. We talk a lot about the corruption in the Democrat Party, but we don't talk enough about the sheer incompetence, and we're going to do that today. You know, all those electric vehicle school buses that we paid for, you and me, when Joe Biden was in office? Well, wait till you find out how good of a job the process has done in actually making those things happen. So a lot to cover here today. So let's get started with the Morning Wire. Semi-automatic story lines with a rapid-fire rundown of the world around us. September 25th, average high for this day is 68 in Fargo. Record high 92 back in 1885. Boy, things were crazy back in the 1880s, right? Yeah, some of the coldest and some of the hottest temperatures ever. Talk about extremes. 22, the record low, that was back in 1965. In the markets today, we've got positive numbers on Wall Street, although they're not big, but hey, we'll take them, right? Dow is up 89, S&P 500 up 3, NASDAQ up 29, WTI crude oil down about 50 cents from yesterday. Kind of nice to see that here we're in the middle of a war in the Middle East, and oil prices are in the low 93, low 90s. Man, it feels like in the old days, you'd be seeing 120, 130. I think this is a credit, even though no one will give President Trump any credit for this. I think it's a credit to him in freeing up energy exploration and development. If we were still sitting under a Biden administration, I have to believe we'd be a fair amount higher than this. I could be wrong on that. But President Trump, yes, people are getting after him on gas and oil prices and all that right now. But all of the things that he did leading up to this has allowed us to withstand this a little better than maybe I thought we might. Gold today up $5 an ounce, silver up 21 cents an ounce, and Bitcoin today down about $1,000 from yesterday. AAA says average price of a gallon of regular unleaded nationwide is $4.49. That's up a cent from yesterday. North Dakota $4.26, South Dakota $4.31, Minnesota $4.37. The most expensive gas in the country right now is California. And California this morning is at $6.28. In Arizona, it's $4.81. Two states, neighboring states. What's the difference? All the taxes and fees you pay to buy a gallon of gas in California. Don't say it's all about the president and a foreign war. The cheapest gas in the country, there's a couple of places down by the Gulf there. We've got, what do we have here? Indiana, actually the cheapest gas in the country today. Indiana, $3.94 average price. Usually it's Mississippi, but Mississippi's at $4 a day. Diesel at $6.50 a gallon. In the news today, we got a lot to talk about here. The latest drought monitor shows nowhere in either Minnesota or North Dakota is it any worse than right here in the FM Metro. All of Cass County, North Dakota is in extreme drought. So is much of Clay County. The only other area of extreme drought in North Dakota is the far southwest part of the state. A year ago, neither Cass or Clay County had any drought. Statewide, 87.5% of North Dakota is in some level of drought, 45.2% severe, and 13.7% extreme. The Forum reports that North Dakota State University has a drop in total enrollment for this school year, 11,609 students. This breaks a three-year streak of static enrollment with about a 2.9% decline. Despite the overall drop of 343 students, university says we are doing pretty good among first-year North Dakota residents. Reversing enrollment trends stands as a top priority for NDSU President Marshall Stewart, he says, who took the lead for NDSU following David Cook's departure for Iowa State. The mayor of Horace and the Cass County Sheriff are speaking out against the city commission's decision to remove flock cameras. The commission voted 3-1 earlier this week, as we told you here on the Steve Alstrom Show, to remove the cameras, citing violation of personal liberty. Cass County Sheriff Jesse Johnner says removing the cameras from Horace will make investigations take longer. And Mayor Jeff Trudeau says, well, the sheriff's department's already having a hard time filling open positions. If we don't have this video tool available, we might lose precious time that could be used to possibly save a life, rescue a person, or prevent a tragedy. The mayor says the cameras have already stopped recording. A Horace man was sentenced Thursday to 20 years in jail, first 17 years to be served before parole eligibility. This comes in connection with the shooting death of 23-year-old Sakina Cotty. 21-year-old Derek Laba was sentenced to the 20 years in jail yesterday. He shot his girlfriend, Sakina Cotty, to death a while back. The Cass County Judge Tristan Van De Steek handed down the sentence following Labo's guilty plea in June to manslaughter and child neglect. He's getting credit for the 340 days of time already served. The operator of the Buffalo River Speedway in Glendon is actively seeking new investors or a buyer to take over the dirt track. Jason Berg says his goal is to keep racing alive in the region rather than retain full ownership. He says the track will remain open, and they're planning for a new season next year. But he says it was a grueling summer. 18-hour workdays and a major corporate relocation led to a severe dehydration. He actually came down with sepsis as well. So some health issues grinded out of the track there. He and a group of partners has managed and run the track for 6 years, but that group of investors is dwindling, and he says we need fresh capital or leadership to relieve the heavy workload and elevate the racing facility to the next level. The nation's newest Chuck E. Cheese Adventure World concept is set to open October 7th in West Fargo, shifting the company's traditional focus from arcade games to physical play. The redesigned facility on 13th Avenue East will feature multi-level jungle gyms, elaborate slides, and large play zones tailored specifically for kids aged 3 to 8. Company officials say the strategic shift comes after market research revealed parents increasingly prefer places that encourage physical exercise and open exploration instead of screen-based entertainment. Amen to that. Love all that. Coming up, story of the day. We talk a lot about corruption in the Democrat Party, but what happens when the problem is just blatant incompetence? Well, we've got an example of that too. That's coming up next.
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0: I see on CBSNews.com that Iran is proposing a 7-day plan to reopen the Strait of Hormuz. I just don't have the energy for any of these stories anymore about who might do what. Maybe I shouldn't be that way, but I just kind of, I'm just so weary of all of it. And I've told you a million times, I think the only way this really gets resolved is with additional military intervention, which is not anybody's idea of a good time. I get it. I just don't know how this ends without us doing militarily what the Iranians will never do on their own. So we'll see what happens there, but I don't know. If we can get the Strait open, I guess that'd be good. I don't know what to say anymore on that. So let's get on to the next thing we've got here to talk about. Okay, so you've heard me say before that it doesn't really matter in the end whether you're talking about corruption, whether you're talking about incompetence, but when you've got either one of them present in your presidential administration, you've got some trouble. And the Biden presidency, those 4 years, you hear about like the do-nothing Congress, the do-nothing governorship. That was the do-nothing presidential administration. All they did was spend some money, but they didn't work to make anything better. They didn't roll up their sleeves on any difficult tasks, cutting spending or, finding some kind of more organic way other than just higher taxes to get money. There was just, Chinese spy balloons flying over the country. The whole thing was just a disaster. Well, a new story in the New York Post this morning shed some light on another chapter of the Biden presidency, which sadly all the chapters are either corruption or incompetence. But the story goes like this. Less than 40% of electric school buses purchased under a multi-billion dollar Biden-era program have been delivered. The slow pace of deliveries, coupled with concerns over the reliability of the EV buses, have prompted many school districts to pull out of the $5 billion clean school bus program, for which some $2.7 billion in taxpayer funds have already been doled out, and almost exclusively on electric buses versus other alternative fuel vehicles. EPA Administrator Lee Zeldin said in a statement, quote, "Instead of following Congress's directives to effectively provide safe and reliable transportation for American school kids, the Biden-Harris administration rushed money out the door without enough thought or oversight. This carelessness resulted in 90% of the money going to buy electric school buses. Yet more than 5 years later, there are very few tangible buses to show for it. In essence, American taxpayer dollars vanished into thin air, and our kids were left without school buses. Under the program guidelines, 50% of the federal money was meant for EV buses, while the other half was intended for other types of clean transportation methods like biofuel, liquid natural gas, compressed liquid natural gas, hydrogen, or propane vehicles. Of the 2,600 buses and the associated charging infrastructure equipment that was ordered, only 60 were propane, which said... And the EPA said almost all the propane buses have been delivered to school districts. The rest were EV buses. Of those, around 1,100 have been delivered. 854 are behind schedule, and 140 will never be delivered. At least one manufacturer, Lion Electric, went bankrupt in 2024 after taking $160 million in taxpayer money. Wow. I'll stop there. There's more to this story. But I'll stop there, and let's talk about what we've just read here. Well, I'll start from the bottom and work back up. This is a paragraph 10 story to me. The most disturbing piece, or the most noteworthy piece of this, is 10 paragraphs deep into this story, where Lion Electric went bankrupt in 2024 after taking $160 million in taxpayer money. This is what happens when you invest in theories and experiments rather than proven technology and proven solutions. So Lion Electric, I would like to know what the CEO of Lion Electric made during their, I would assume, short term in business. After taking $160 million in taxpayer money, you have to assume that they generated some revenue on their own as well. But $160 million of your money and mine went to an idea, a theory, an experiment that somebody had to say, I know we have gas-powered school buses, internal combustion engines, and they seem to be working just fine, but let's take a little bit of a trip down, can we possibly do this lane? Because we have this unprovable theory that carbon dioxide is going to kill the world, even though carbon dioxide is formula for life. We know this. But this was their theory. And so they dumped $160 million of your money and mine into Lion Electric. So my question is, how much money did the C-suite take home in Lion Electric? Did they know that they were only going to be around for a short time? I'm not here for a long time. I'm here for a good time. Was that the motto at Lion Electric? You have to wonder what that looks like. I also wonder what other Lion Electrics are out there and how much of your money and mine was given to them before they either went bankrupt or struggled to make ends meet or whatever they're doing now. So I start and end there. It's so sad that this whole grift of climate change, we can fix the weather, we can change the temperature if you just give us enough money. From the very beginning of the climate change agenda, they have said, we can't tell you how much money it's really going to take, but let's start with $50 trillion. That was the Green New Deal. And we can't really tell you what you're going to get for this money, but let's do this anyway. Trust us. We're the government. We can figure it out. And so many people in America say, oh, that sounds like a great idea. Let's do that. If you don't like that, then you want us all to die. There was like no critical thinking employed here whatsoever. Okay, so let's go. What else? What other questions might we have about this whole thing? Well, what were the promises that were made by companies like Lion Electric and all these other companies here? When were they going to have these school buses delivered? And why? Why do we have less than 40% delivered? So the money is allocated. A lot of it's doled out already. And we have very little to show for it. So why is that? What happened? Did it overwhelm their capacity? Well, then we should have understood that at the beginning when we were trying to figure out the plan for how we're going to funnel all this money to our friends in the green energy world there. And so Zeldin said it. In essence, American taxpayer dollars vanished into thin air. Our kids were left without school buses. And he's not even talking about Lion Electric, which went bankrupt after taking $160 million of your money and mine. The other thing I have a question about is, how are these EV buses working, the ones that are there? Maybe they're doing great, and that would be good to know. But we've heard there have been issues with the EVs. Not massive wide scale, but issues. So how are they doing? You know, in the colder climates, do they work? Can they work in Fargo, North Dakota when it's 35 below? We don't really know much of any of that. But at minimum, we have another government plan. Trust us, we'll figure this out, that's done in a way that's completely ineffective. And this is how I will remember the Biden administration: corruption and ineffectiveness. We've got State Senator Michelle Powers in right after this.
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0: report Thursday, using data valid as of September 22nd across the Red River in Minnesota. All of Clay County also in drought, with nearly 55% of the county in extreme drought. Both figures are unchanged from the previous week's report. A year ago, neither county had any area in drought, according to the Drought Monitor. Ellendale's mayor says the expansion of Applied Digital's data center campus, delivering the kind of economic boost the town hasn't seen in decades. Mayor Flaherty says the growth outweighs temporary headaches from heavy construction and traffic. The campus, about 2 miles outside Ellendale, includes four complexes, an early air-cooled blockchain facility, one completed hyperscale building, and two more hyperscale sites still under construction. From the Flag Family Newsroom, I'm Jim Miller.
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0: 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That's the text line as well. And if you've got a question or comment for myself or any of our guests today, we invite you to do that. 701-271-1100. That's the Valley Christian Counseling and Wellness phone line. We are pleased to be joined in studio this morning by State Senator Michelle Powers. And Michelle, thank you for coming by. Good to see you again.
1: I appreciate it, Steve. Thanks for having me.
0: It's been a busy, is this supposed to be an off year here? Enjoy the summer. And you all were in Bismarck not too long ago. And we got the Kratom stuff taken care of. We did some other things here and there. Give me your couple biggest takeaways of what happened in the special session. Are you happy with how things went?
1: Well, I don't think we should have even been there because we really came in for the Historical Society because they were going to shut down, or they did shut down because they had lack of funds. Whoever the comptroller was on this project for the Historical Military Museum, he knew when we were there in February just this year. Two special sessions in 1 year is very unusual, first time ever. They knew they didn't have enough funds to get them through till January. They should have brought it up then. We could have, done something for them at that time. So we really came in for that. I think Kratom was just put on top of that.
0: Well, you think so?
1: Yes, okay. I do.
0: Well, should somebody lose their job at the Historical Society here?
1: Well,
0: is somebody not doing their job, or is it just things you couldn't have foreseen? You're telling me it's not that, so.
1: No, I mean, somebody should. If they were in the private sector, they would have been gone already. Governor Armstrong is in charge over William Peterson, who is the director of the Historical Society. They pulled the gun too soon. They did not have the funds that they had obligated towards this. And same with the board. The board oversees, and the board of the Historical Society should have been watching over the dollars as well. So there was lack of oversight completely.
0: Yeah.
1: And because state funds are involved, they pulled the trigger. They just know, the state will give us money, even though we don't have our share of it yet. Mm. And they still do not have their share, even close. They have $800,000 in the bank. They have been paying PACE, which is the fundraising operation for the historical, North Dakota Guard, I think, uses them. And they pay them $400,000. So really, they've only collected $400,000.
0: Interesting.
1: So they are way behind in their fundraising. And what we did as the legislators, we just fronted all the money the state obligated to the project. That was in the 68th

0: legislative session. I wasn't there at that time. But what we did was we just fronted the money, all of it up front. So our obligation as a state is done.
1: Okay.
0: Anything else on top of this now will have to come from fundraising through their organizations.
1: I think, like so many things these days, the oxygen in the room is all sucked up by data centers and artificial intelligence. And that obviously was a part of this last special session as well, with non-disclosure agreements and what can you do and what can't you do. Let me step back from that particular example. Let's look at this from 10,000 feet. What role should the state of North Dakota have in telling the counties and cities of the state what they can and can't do with artificial intelligence and data centers and any kind of technology expansion in their cities or counties? What should the role of the state government be in this conversation?
0: I'm going to go backwards the other way, Steve, because it's definitely a local issue. That means it comes from your county commissioners, your city board, your mayor, people within these small towns or where, whatever, even a big city. They need to be informed at that level. The state really, you know, the state funds, the state okays it. It really is so much more a local thing. The people within that community need to have a voice before it happens. I mean, I've only heard positive things with the Ellendale one. The Ellendale residents are very pleased with it. On
1: the
0: other
1: hand, you've talked to some of them. You've heard from them directly.
0: Yeah. And the Horace, it's a disaster. So it's how your mayor, your local elected officials handle the situation.
1: Why do you say the Harwood one was a disaster?
0: Well, there's just a lot of people. A lot of the residents were complaining. So it's like, you know, are they complaining because they weren't notified? Are they complaining, you know, and who knows? Maybe they'll change their mind, you know, because like down in Ellendale, they are getting some, they're paying property taxes, Apply Digital, and they're getting a break. So and they do have extra jobs down there because of this Applied Digital. They're happy with it.
1: Yeah, so I see it that way too. I feel like there are some places where people in the community are saying, no, we don't want it here. Okay. But there's got to be some places who are saying, you know what, we could do that. That's okay. Let's just do it the right way. So the noise doesn't keep us up at night, and they bring in their water from somewhere else and they pay for their own electricity. There's a way it can be done responsibly. So that's kind of been my thought too. Let the people of that community decide. And if you don't like how your local county or city board is handling it, then you vote them out next time around.
0: Exactly. Yeah, exactly.
1: It's
0: the transparency at the local level. Don't drop something on somebody and just go, whoa, what's happening to our town?
1: Yeah. I want to ask you about some things that I know you've been thinking and talking a lot about, and things that you said, hey, Steve, I'd like to have a few minutes to talk about these things. You told me that there is a human trafficking curriculum in our public schools right now that I hadn't heard anything about. Bring us up to speed on this.
0: The Human Trafficking Commission has been around for a while. It just was not active.
1: In Fargo or state?
0: State
1: or what?
0: Level.
1: Okay. The state has a human trafficking commission,
0: Yes, and they have a task force, but the commission had kind of gone defunct.
1: Okay.
0: This year, with this bill, they regenerated.
1: So back up and going, okay.
0: Yeah, so now we're back in action. And because of this particular bill, they have it strictly is education in our K-12 schools in North Dakota. It's going to be targeted. The curriculum will be for 6th, 8th, and 12th graders. Every school district in the state has to provide this to the students. 31-8 project out of Bismarck wrote the curriculum. It's very good. It might need to be updated in the years to come.
1: Sure. Like,
0: but right now, it's a very good education. I'm just wanting to get it out there so parents are aware that this is coming to the schools. If their child doesn't mention it, There will be opportunities for that child to opt out if the parent doesn't want them in the classroom or in the session. So these are going to be covering a lot of areas, mostly the sex trafficking, but it will touch on some labor trafficking once you get up to the 12th grade curriculum.
1: Okay.
0: Not so much in the sixth grade, but that these kids are aware. It's more about the more of the awareness. Some of these kids don't even probably know what grooming is. The red flag hasn't come up.
1: Okay, so let me stop you there because I have a few questions and I'll be able to understand whatever else you're going to say much better after. So you say this bill kind of allowed this curriculum to get going. Is this a bill that was passed in the last session or the special session? When did this bill come about?
0: The 69th session. So that was 2025.
1: Okay, so the last full legislative session, there was funding given to this commission to develop a curriculum to talk about human trafficking in our schools. Got it. Second of all, you're saying that you think that generally speaking, the content's pretty good here, but you're talking about kids will have an opportunity or parents will have an opportunity to opt out. So I sense you think that's good content, but maybe it's a little heavy for some kids. Is that what you're saying?
0: No, that's not what I'm saying. It's just that we should always give parents the right if they just choose not to.
1: Okay.
0: Parents are responsible for their children.
1: Gotcha. But you don't see an issue with the curriculum at all?
0: No, none at all. Okay. None at all.
1: Do you like it? Are you glad that we have this?
0: Absolutely.
1: Okay.
0: One of the things that I learned, which I wasn't aware of, but the average age of gamers in the United States is 36 years old.
1: Is that right?
0: We are online. Our 10 and 11 and 8-year-old children are online visiting, playing against adults. These children probably don't even realize it. And that's where some of the grooming, some of the nefarious activities could happen.
1: I would have never thought of that. Shows you the world I live in, but I would have never thought. I guess you know that you got some stuff online or in the gaming culture that can, but there is an organized effort to groom and eventually maybe traffic kids through the video, through the gaming stuff.
0: Absolutely.
1: Interesting.
0: Absolutely.
1: Okay. Yep. So we're going to write this down under the column of things that we're glad that are being talked about. Mm-hmm. You said it starts in sixth grade?
0: Sixth, eighth, and 10th, okay. And 12th grade is this year.
1: Is that too young for the sixth graders? I suppose they're way more advanced than I think they are.
0: I know. The curriculum actually is not. I mean, it was geared for sixth graders. Okay. That's why I said they didn't even get into the labor with sixth graders. Most of them don't work, that they're not getting paid a fair wage. And what I would have proposed is that we move it to eighth and 10th grade.
1: Okay.
0: And the 12th grade we can either keep in there or not. Yeah. But most 12th graders.
1: Yeah.
0: Because some of them aren't even really in school all the time. They're kind of in and out, and they probably know more than their parents know.
1: Yeah, I'm sure that's true in a lot of different ways. We're visiting with North Dakota State Senator Michelle Powers, District 46, right, in Fargo. And we're going to continue the conversation. She has some things she also wants to talk about with the ward special election coming up and taxpayer funded, we don't say free around here, school meals. That when we return on the Steve Holcim Show.

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9: Continue our conversation with North Dakota State Senator Michelle Powers from District 46 in Fargo. Michelle, during the break, I asked you, what do they have to do like at Capstone or Oak Grove or Shanley? And you said because they are part of Department of Public Instruction, the private schools also have to teach this human trafficking curriculum.
10: Correct.
9: Yeah.
10: They are under the Fargo Park the district's rules.
9: Interesting.
10: School rules.
9: Yeah. If a parent opts out, I'm trying to think through this, and at first glance, I would say, if I'm a parent, I might want to opt out because I just think it's a little advanced for my kid who might be in sixth grade, but could it also be a red flag, do you think, if a parent says, I don't want my kid learning about this in any way?
10: Well, it certainly could. I mean, it could be a red flag. because I really don't, I would not understand a parent not wanting their child to be educated on this. Yeah. They don't know what they're doing 24/7. They don't know what they're doing, you know. So the more education their child can get, the more awareness the child can get is protection for their child.
9: Yeah. And you said it earlier, that the number that's still ringing around in my head, the average age of an online gamer is 36. And that's what a lot of our kids who are 10 years old are on for hours with people you don't know from wherever. There's certainly an opportunity for bad influences there. A couple of the things I know that you wanted to talk a little bit about today, the wards conversation in the city of Fargo. Now, you're not in city government, you're in state government, but you're obviously a Fargo taxpayer, part of the city. Here's the thing about the wards. At face value, it seems like, oh, whatever, who cares? But in my mind, as I think more about it, it's more government, it's more expense to the local government, and I don't think we get a better overall city and better decision-making because of that. How do you see the wards conversation?
10: Well, with the wards, I think I better start out with an infomercial, because you hardly have heard about it. It's Tuesday, October 6th, and you can only vote at the Fargo Dome, Atonement Lutheran Church, and the Civic Center. They have not advertised this. They have not gotten the word out because just for that reason. They don't want people to go vote.
9: So you're not a fan either?
10: No, I am not.
9: Why?
10: By federal law, you have to have a city of 225,000 people. We are far from that. So there's no need to be rushing into this.
9: Okay, let me make sure I understand what you're saying. There's a federal law. What does a federal law say?
10: If you are a city the size of 225,000 people, you must do wards.
9: Oh, is that right? There's a federal law about that. Okay, so we're not there.
10: We're not even close to there.
9: But we can do it if we want, I guess.
10: Yes, you can do it if you want. What the red flags for me on this one was... Arlette Preston and Tony Gehring are the ones who are pushing this. They are both ex-commissioners. Not a word when they were commissioners was they were pushing for wards. Mm. It's like, why? So now all of a sudden wards are important because there's some areas in the city that are being neglected or overlooked. Well, wouldn't they have brought that up when they were commissioners? That they couldn't get to these parts of the cities. I mean, everything that their argument for wards, there's only one that's factually true. And that is the cost to a campaign. When you only have to campaign in a little tiny area versus a whole city, it's going to cut down on cost. But that's just it. So my argument is, if you've got two qualified candidates within, let's say, a mile apart, why would you narrow it? I would want both of those candidates on my ballot versus somebody in another ward that doesn't have a qualified candidate, but yet because they're in that ward, they're going to be on the whatever, the ward board now.
9: Yeah.
10: Their argument is we are all Fargoans, and I relate to it as a state senator. I represent South Fargo and the values and the morals and just the government of South Fargo. But I have to know what's going on in Devil's Lake. I have to know what's going on in Williston if I want to make a good choice for the state people and how our dollars are spent.
9: I've got only about another 45 seconds left, but your thoughts on the taxpayer-funded school meals measure that's going to be in front of us in November?
10: Oh, that's definitely a no vote. We have personal responsibility. Once again, DPI, Department of Instructions, and the school boards never once mentioned any child going hungry. All of a sudden now we have children going hungry. This is an outside group that knows how to manipulate our constitution in North Dakota. We have a very easy constitution in North Dakota to change, and they are attacking the constitution to change that.
9: Yeah, that's my opinion too. We've solved this problem with $3 million a year. That's the utilization in this program. Now we want to put about $67 million a year into a fund. You can't touch it for anything else. And we know what happens when large amounts of government money are just sitting out there somewhere.
10: Well, so, even in Minnesota now, theirs is already doubled.
9: Yeah. Yep. Yep. Funny how that happens.
10: Exactly.
9: Michelle, I wish we had all day. Lots of good stuff, but thank you for taking this time with us. Keep up the good work. We appreciate you fighting for us.
10: Thank you, Steve.
9: State Senator Michelle Powers joining us here on the Steve Hallstrom Show. Hour number two of the show coming up next. Yes, the traffickers are still smuggling people into our country. It's happening on the northern border. It just happened again. We'll tell you about this next.
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15: China's leader is back at the White House. I'm Dave Anthony, Fox News. Xi Jinping and President Trump are now having tea with their first ladies. Then they'll go to the National Archives in Washington, where the president will show Xi documents like the Bill of Rights and the Declaration of Independence after a lavish state dinner last night. Democrats are critical of the Trump-Xi meeting as more pageantry than substance, but Fox Business Network's Edward Lawrence reports from the White House.
21: An administration official is telling me that we're going to get more detailed announcements about the trade agreements on Monday in a detailed paper. And also, I'm told that the Chinese wanted the U.S. to wait until the Chinese delegation was fully back in China to make that announcement.
15: U.S. Ambassador to China David Perdue tells Fox the talks also led to a breakthrough on AI safety.
22: It's going to be very significant. This is an area we don't know what we don't know yet.
15: They've set up a hotline in case there are big concerns related to artificial intelligence.
22: We're both trying to reach strategic stability, but that doesn't mean status quo in trade or some of these other political areas. AI is one area that we're trying to find a way to cooperate.
15: Iran is offering a new plan to end the conflict. If the U.S. agrees to lift some sanctions and other financial conditions, then it would reopen the Strait of Hormuz shipping and restart nuclear talks in 7 days. There are still unanswered questions in Mississippi, where two Ole Miss students were found dead Monday, Aiden Hamilton and Robert Strang. Fox's Madison Scarpino reports from the campus in Oxford.
23: Now, at both scenes of Aiden and Robert's deaths, investigators found a packaged store-bought kratom, but authorities say they don't think the deaths are connected. They do not have confirmation that kratom or any other substance killed them. So the toxicology reports will be really crucial.
15: Kratom is a plant-based stimulant. Mac Haddow with the American Kratom Association says
24: parents should absolutely talk to their children about substances they are consuming, particularly products purchased from unregulated or questionable sources.
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15: Election Day is less than 6 weeks away, and there's controversy in one of the six Senate races considered too close to call in the Fox News power rankings. In Alaska, where Democrat Mary Peltola is trying to unseat Republican Senator Dan Sullivan to help Democrats win back control of Congress.
28: The New York Times put out a piece on Wednesday citing 9 former staffers who claim she used gay slurs, called a person the R word, physically shoved an aide, and wished a botched abortion on a Planned Parenthood board member. We caught up with Peltola on Wednesday at a labor campaign event. Peltola did not answer our questions. Her campaign says she regrets some of her behavior, but says some of the accusers are, quote, exaggerating and outright lying. Now, in this state, protecting Alaskan fishers and marine life has become a fiercely debated topic, along with gas, diesel, and cost of living.
15: That's Fox's Matt Finn in Anchorage. In California, a sheriff has been ordered to give back a lot of ballots he took after a special election last year.
29: The California Supreme Court says Riverside County Sheriff Chad Bianco, a Republican, must return about 650,000 ballots from the special election on congressional redistricting, calling the seizure unlawful. Bianco confiscated the ballots in February, saying he did so after getting a complaint from a local citizens group that the vote count was off. His attorney says the sheriff had a legal duty to look into the claim. The court says state law requires ballots to remain in the custody and control of election officials, even during a criminal investigation. Last weekend, Democratic Governor Gavin Newsom signed a bill that would prevent anyone from seizing ballots. Tanya J. Powers, Fox News.
15: There is coastal flooding from North Carolina's Outer Banks to Virginia, with potentially more forecast this weekend from New Jersey to New England as a nor'easter hits with strong wind and heavy rain. Hawaii's Big Island could also get a lot of rain and maybe flooding as Hurricane Nolo passes to the south. And on Wall Street, gains this morning. The Dow's up 197 points. The Nasdaq's up 83. I'm Dave Anthony. This is Fox News.
0: Patchy fog early today, otherwise mostly cloudy with highs in the low 70s. Winds southeast 6 to 14. Tonight, a chance for showers, mostly cloudy otherwise, and lows are in the upper 50s. Winds southeast 14 to 16. Saturday, showers likely, highs in the mid to upper 60s. Breezy with winds south-southeast 7 to 20, with gusts reaching as high as 32 miles per hour. From the Flag Skywatch Weather Center, I am meteorologist Leah Jones.
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9: 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You might be heading out that way anyhow this weekend. Stop on over there and see what they've got. Saunas and hot tubs, about as good as you can find for making these winters around here a little more tolerable. Wouldn't that be nice? Yes, it would. All right, let's get into the key three. Bridget Reel coming up at the bottom of the hour, talking about some important trending farm topics that really affect all of us across the region here. We are an ag-based economy, no doubt about that. And best thing I heard just a couple minutes away from Brooke Rollins. So a little ag talk there about the price of beef. Price of steak in the store. Now it's getting real. Talk about steak prices. We got to figure this out a little better. All right, here we go with the three most consequential stories in the news cycle today. We call it the key three. Four people are facing federal charges after U.S. Border Patrol agents say a border sensor activation in a high-speed traffic stop near the port of entry at Nechi led them to a human smuggling operation. This happened earlier this week. Two Louisiana men, Eric Lester and Christopher Marchetta, have been charged with three federal counts related to bringing, transporting, and harboring an alien in violation of U.S. immigration law. Ruben Aldana and Camille Aldana, both citizens of Belize, are each charged with illegal entry into the United States, according to criminal complaints filed in U.S. District Court in Fargo. According to court documents, a border sensor was triggered close to midnight, September 19th, near the U.S.-Canada border west of the port of entry there, showing a person walking south with a backpack. A short time later, an agent patrolling nearby spotted a vehicle with Tennessee license plates turning onto Highway 18 and accelerating about to about 85 miles an hour. The agent, noting the timing, direction, and out-of-state plates were unusual for the area, initiated a traffic stop. Inside the vehicle, agents found Lester driving, Marchetta in the front passenger seat, and the two Aldana women in the back seat. Lester could not produce identification and said he was lost and trying to get back to his hotel in Grand Forks. After further questioning, the two women admitted they had crossed the border illegally around the same time the sensor was triggered. Aldana told investigators she and her aunt flew from Belize to Toronto, then to Winnipeg, before taking a taxi toward the border and walking the rest of the way on foot through farm fields until they reached a road where they were picked up by the vehicle. She said she was only loosely acquainted with the two men through a mutual friend and did not know one of the other guys at all. She said that she had about $1,000 in cash, and she said, we have family living in Louisiana and are trying to get there. There is no prior criminal or immigration history for either of the women, and the other gentleman was carrying about $3,000 in cash at the time of his arrest. Now, here's where it gets fun. Court records show that Lester, one of the two traffickers, has a lengthy criminal history in Louisiana, Mississippi, dating back more than two decades, including prior convictions for drug possession, distribution, domestic violence, robbery. The other trafficker has a conviction on his records as well, including drug possession and endangerment charges. Charges are accusations only. Defendants are presumed innocent until proven guilty, goes on to say in the Valley News Live story. Wow. How about this? So two traffickers, two women. They had gotten somehow connected with these guys through a mutual friend. They're from Belize. Not heard a lot of people coming to the country from Belize. I did not know that that was one of the third world impoverished places. Maybe it's not. I don't know. But wow, what a story. And this is, of course, to be expected, that when you shut off the southern border the way that President Trump has, there is too much money to be made by the bad guys with drugs and people to stop the business. They're not going to shut the business off. They're going to boat them in on the coast, and they're going to try to sneak them across the woods of Montana and, I guess, the Nietzsche port of entry. And I am encouraged that we have good border technology here and that we've got good people that are doing this work. So a Border Patrol agent is on duty patrolling and watching the technology there. A border sensor was triggered. You guys, I don't even know that I knew that we had border sensors, but apparently we do. I guess it makes sense that we do. I probably should have realized this, but for whatever reason, I just haven't heard a lot of talk about that. So this is good. And they doing it at midnight. And now two criminals are in custody. And just like I say so many times, we have got to send a strong penalty. These two guys are frequent flyers of the justice system, and you let them go, slap on the wrist, Joe Biden wouldn't have cared. They're going to be back doing something. It doesn't really seem to matter too much to these guys what drugs, human trafficking, whatever, just however I can make a buck. So that was a little bit of a longer first story, but I wanted to read the details. Good work there by Valley News Live, digging into all of that. Story number two. This comes to us from KSTP TV and asks what Minnesotans want most from their next governor. So the question was very simple, and that is, what priority is most important to you as a governor? And the number one issue for the next governor is to fight fraud. 34%. So one in three Minnesotans say their number one priority for the next governor is to fight the fraud. I could not think of a better gallon of gas in the tank for Lisa Daymuth than this one. And for Amy Klobuchar, this has got to make her uneasy. And you hear her now in some of her ads, I will fight the fraud. I'll crack down on the fraud. I know that she was in the U.S. Senate, not running St. Paul, but she is thick as thieves in more than one way with that bunch in Minnesota. This is all the same cabal, and Daymuth has been hammering this, and it's why she is within, I don't know if striking distance is right, the word 7% is what the polls say. I feel like it's that. I just think Klobuchar is going to be able to shrug all this off and say, that wasn't me, And yep, Tim Wall, and she's being very careful not to go after Walls and Ellison. She's not saying that either. And that's something I would press, if I were Dame Muth, I would press on. But the number one is fighting fraud. You want to know what number two is? Lower taxes is number two. Improve healthcare access. Those are both at like 23%. So those are the, and nothing else is really all that high. Cutting spending at 11, but really in Minnesota, people are concerned about four issues. And this is remarkably simple. Usually it's like 15 different things and all within a percent or two. Number one, by a landslide, is fight the fraud. And then lower taxes and improve healthcare access. So you've got a couple things that Republicans can really run hard on. And I think that's absolutely fantastic. And one more here for you. The benchmark U.S. 10-year Treasury yield surged past 5.2% yesterday, its highest level in 19 years. Industry experts say because 30-year fixed-rate mortgages are benchmarked directly against the 10-year yield, this means home borrowing costs are going to jump higher. Interest rates on auto loans, personal loans, variable rate credit cards will also be rising. High guaranteed returns on risk-free government bonds, as we've talked about here on the program, will prompt investors also to move money out of stocks. That drags down your 401k balance. So nothing good happens when we have high yields. My interpretation on this, this is because investors are losing confidence in the federal government's willingness to control its spending. And the government has to raise the yield on these bonds in order to attract people to buy them. Because people are concerned about all of this spending, all of this debt. We have officially seen the chicken start to come home to roost on high debt levels. And I wish I saw more urgency out of the federal government to tackle this issue. Way more than I have already. All right, best thing I heard all day, coming up next.
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0: Oh, this is a perfect Friday song. Oh, Blues Brothers. Been a long time since I saw this movie, but this song always gets a smile on my face. Hopefully you got a smile on your face too today, my friend. Thank you for being here with me on the Steve Hallstrom Show today. You know what your day needs? You know what your weekend needs? In addition to a little bit of Blues Brothers, one less errand. One less thing you got to do, one less thing you got to unplug yourself from at work or after work and figure out how to get done. 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Vision Ford Lincoln, they come to you. Yes, they do. They've done it for me, and it's a great program. Take advantage of that next time you need that to happen. Hey, you probably recognize the name Ella Langley. If you don't, well, she's a pretty big deal. Young lady who is a very talented country music star. Some guys would say she's easy on the eyes. I don't know anything about that. I've been married for 31 years, and so I stopped looking at women 31 years ago, right? But the country music star, moving along quickly, but the country music star has done something nobody else ever has. Her hit single, Choosin' Texas, you've probably heard it, claimed its 23rd week at number one on the Billboard Hot 100. Alex, you might want to call up, find a little Choosin' Texas for our bump song coming out of this segment in case you haven't heard it. But anyway, its 23rd straight week at number one on the Billboard Hot 100, breaking the record previously held by Mariah Carey's All I Want for Christmas Is You, which I've heard that song so many times, and it's going to start again in the holiday season. And I'm going to say, oh, my gosh, take me out back and shoot me if I hear this song again. It's not a bad song. It's just so overplayed. Now, you can say the same about Choosin' Texas. You hear it everywhere. But think about that now. This is the record. No other song has been at number one for this many weeks. The Alabama-born singer-songwriter has released about 50 tracks across two studio albums and several high-profile collaborations. So think about this. She's only really put out 50 songs in her career, and that's some things. She's done like a couple tunes with Riley Greene and some other performers as well. But that's a solo for her, right? So I don't know. What is she, maybe 30 songs that she's done on her own? And number 30, or whatever this number is the number one song of all time as far as tops on the Billboard charts. That's crazy. And sounds like she's a faith and family girl, at least. I don't know about the freedom piece of it. But she's from Alabama. She can't be too whacked out, can she? So go Ella Langley, go. Man, that's awesome. Actually, that's not my favorite song of hers. There's a couple of the songs that I like better. Weren't for the Wind is actually my favorite Ella Langley song. But that's just me. I've seemed like I'm always a bit in the minority on things like that. Never in with everybody on something. So, but hey, Choosin' Texas is a fun song too, for sure. Okay, best thing I heard all day. So I'm always on the lookout for when things are going one way. I like stuff that goes the other way. I like to go against the grain when everybody's going a certain way. I've listened to that. Not that the crowd is always wrong, but every once in a while I say, okay, the crowd's going too hard one way. And I want to say someone who's willing, I want to hear something from someone who's not willing, who's willing to be unpopular and willing to go against the grain. And I feel like Brooke Rollins has been that recently with the American beef controversy. And I get it. All of you ranchers, I completely get it. But I do think that Trump and Rollins have been vilified a little bit on this. So in the interest of full conversation and getting kind of all points of view out there, This is what she had to say about this when she was on a program on Fox News Channel not too long ago about where the American beef industry is at.
1: I think three quick points on that. Number one,
2: please.
1: Beef is lower by 5%, so that we are trending in the right direction. You and I could spend an hour talking about this. I would love to spend more time with you on it, but there are a lot of reasons. Beef went up almost 30% under Joe Biden. Of course, the Democrats, the leftist agenda to destroy our cattle herds, take them off of our grazing lands, basically say they're responsible for climate change. I mean, James Talafrico in Texas, my Texas, says don't eat beef. AOC says the world's ending in 12 years because of cattle emissions, amongst other things. I mean, so the fact that the price went so high up under Democrats and the cattlemen stopped expanding their herd under the Democrats. Why would you when you're being told that you're destroying the world? So it's a little different than chickens and eggs, literally, because you can sort of begin to solve for that in a couple of months. Chicken's born. 4 months later, they lay an egg. You're off to the races. Cattle are different. A mama cow is born, right? A heifer takes her 2 years to get to the point where she can reproduce. She throws a calf. It takes 2 more years to get that calf to slaughter. It just takes a long time to rebuild the herd. While you have the New World screwworm, we had to close the ports along the border of Mexico for that parasite. We've now begun to reopen. That's a whole other story. It's all very, very good news. But in the meantime, you have this constriction of the supply in beef. While at the same time, point number two is the demand has never been higher than it is today. Mm. Bobby Kennedy and I, Maha, flipped the dietary guidelines, put beef at the very top. People are like, I want beef. America eats more beef than anywhere else in the world. And instead of eating less beef as the price continued to rise, which is supply and demand, Americans began to eat more beef. And even though a price of a pound of ground beef was $6.50, most Americans say, I'm good with that. I want this protein for my family. And so they continue to buy. And that's the point. But the point number three is, as I mentioned, the beef is coming down. We're down 5% from the highs, went up the highest under Joe Biden. It is coming down. We have reopened the ports. We've got more supply coming in from a normal course of commerce, 120 years. We have more people eating beef than ever before. But if it is too expensive, unlike fuel, Benny, you can eat chicken, pork, salmon, eggs. There are other sources of really good protein. And all of those prices are coming down as well. So it isn't necessarily breaking out there. And listen, I'm a mom of four. I'm still feeding a whole bunch of kids, very hungry kids. We realize the price of groceries are too high. We're doing everything we can to bring them down after the Biden years of crazy, crazy inflation. And we're making progress.
0: Okay. So by the way, that's a Benny Johnson podcast, not a Fox News Channel program, full disclosure there. It is another one of the long line of things that if we did not have the war effort going on or whatever you want to call it over in Iran, I think we would see those prices starting to fall too, because everything seems to be. So when you can lower fuel prices, that lowers the price of everything across the board. I am optimistic about what happens in this country once we get on the other side of this. All right. While Ella Langley takes you to commercial break here, I will tell you that coming back on the other side, our ag director, Bridget Riedel, who is probably an Ella Langley fan too, will join us. That's coming up next. And judging by the smile
3: that's written on his face, there's nothing. What would happen if we returned to backing the U.S. dollar with gold?
4: Katie, bar the doors. The prices could really skyrocket then, at least if they decided to partially back the U.S. dollar with gold. And that may happen because the Chinese have been talking about doing that for a long time. The central banks in China, Russia, and even have been buying gold for quite a long time. And that's part of the reason the price has been driven up lately, because of all the central bank buying.
3: That's Rick from the Gold Silver Exchange, 746-9950. 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
2: From the Flank Family News Center, I'm Chris Larson. A family of two, a newborn baby, three dogs, and a cat made it out safely after fire broke out at their Winemere home Thursday evening. Our partners at Valley News Live say the call came into Richland County Communications shortly before 7 o'clock, reporting flames at a house on 4th Street. By the time crews from the Winemere Fire Department and Winemere Ambulance pulled up, everyone was already outside. Nobody was hurt, though the homeowner and the baby were evaluated as a precaution. A Fargo motorcyclist has been released from a hospital. Isaac Putney was injured in a high-speed crash on University Drive South earlier this month.

70s, winds southeast 6 to 14. Tonight, a chance for showers, mostly cloudy otherwise, and lows are in the upper 50s, winds southeast 14 to 16. Saturday, showers likely, highs in the mid to upper 60s, breezy with winds south-southeast 7 to 20, with gusts reaching as high as 32 miles per hour. From the Flag Skywatch Weather Center, I am meteorologist Leah Jones.

0: From the text line, and you can text or call the Valley Christian Counseling and Wellness phone line, 701-271-1100. Steve, please give Enderlin School a call to see if their electric school buses arrived. If yes, how are they working out? Okay, we'll do that. LaPorte School, says another text, has two electric buses that did not show up this past summer. Still waiting. The bus can only do one day's route in the morning and afternoon, has to be put on a charger at the end of the afternoon route, but won't charge enough overnight for the next day's use. So two buses are needed to support one route. Oh, are you kidding me? Steve, last winter, electric buses across the country were conking out and left kids stranded and cold. Maybe you could call Enderlin to discover how they're electric. Yeah, somebody else said that too. So, yeah. Okay, the LaPorte thing. Two electric buses that did not show up this past summer. Okay, well, I'm not really sure how we know how the two buses are working now. Oh, they must have known that when they ordered them, so they don't have them yet. The bus can only do one day's route and has to be put on charger at the end of the afternoon route, but won't charge enough overnight for the next day's use. So you got to buy two buses. Well, that sounds like good math there, doesn't it? Let's save money and buy two buses instead of one. Okay. Now we are joined by a woman always good with her money and common sense. And we bring in Bridget Riedel, our ag director here at Fieldstone Group, to the conversation. And we appreciate Bridget and all the things she does for us on our various media properties. Good morning, Miss Bridget. How are you?
1: Fabulous. And welcome from the North Dakota Stockmen's Association annual meeting out in Bismarck.
0: Oh, hooray. So you're talking about cattle. We've been talking about cattle a little bit here over the last few minutes or so. Brooke Rollins, the ag secretary, was my cut of the day on Best Thing I Heard All Day when she was talking about you're replenishing the herd of cattle. And it's really hard to do when you've got some lawmaking going on. And also the cattle have been accused of ruining our atmosphere, too. And all those things happen there. How are we doing across North Dakota in rebuilding our herd after we had that drought a few years back? And you can't add cattle quickly, I know that, but do cattlemen and women in the industry, do they feel like we're making good progress there?
1: I think there's always optimism. Rarely do I meet someone who is in the cattle industry or farming that is not optimistic in what we do every single day. They look for opportunity in places that the rest of us might not even get to. And I think the reality is right now that if you have a situation where it makes sense for your operation to withhold your heifers. Because remember, when you raise a calf and you hold that calf back to let it become a mature animal so that it itself can have another calf, now you've got to wait for some time before there's some cash flow. If you're in a position where you can do that, where you can hold those calves back, let them become adults so that you can now have more calves yourself, then we're seeing more opportunity for replenishment. And I hope that makes sense.
0: Right? Yeah, it does. Yeah.
1: Yeah. They've got a period of time there where they're not actually producing any cash flow, but they're certainly consuming plenty of pasture, hay, and so forth. Then you have the other side of things. Let's say I'm a rancher and I'm in my early 70s. I don't necessarily have any heirs. And this could be my opportunity to sell my herd at a top dollar level. And I would be able to retire very nicely. And especially because it's hard, laborious work. It's not so easy when you're 72 as it was when you were 52. But now I need to find someone who's willing to buy my

0: animals.
1: Mm-hmm.
0: If I have someone who can afford to buy at current market prices, that's awesome. I will sell them. I will make sure that that person is able to get a foothold in the business. But if I don't have somebody and they go to market, now we have to start all over again trying to replace those animals.
1: Yeah.
0: And I think that there's optimism with them. I think that we will see our herd numbers incrementally grow over the next 2 years. And I think right now, as folks are talking about, wow, this, it is such a high cost for us to try to buy beef. I get it. But I also realize that we've been sustaining on some very cheap beef for a long time. Mm-hmm. I don't begrudge the rancher the opportunity to be profitable right now.
1: Yeah. Yep. 100% agree. So here's my dumb question of the day, Bridget. I've gone to a number of purebred bull sales. Try saying that. Mm-hmm. One time slow. And I always love being at bull sales because it's just, it's my kind of people and it's people I grew up around. I love that. But you don't like see purebred heifer sales. So are ranchers able to normally find breeding females easier than they mm-hmm. are? Obviously they are. We wouldn't have the bull sales. But can you talk a little bit about that? Because I don't hear a lot sure. about guys holding back males and not castrating them. So that's my next bull. They might go out and buy a bull. But with heifers, they sort of raise them from within. What's the difference between the two?
0: Well, I think you've got, and I too really enjoy going to a bull sale. And you've got animals that are certainly often registered. They come with great pedigree, and others want to have those genetics within their herd. It might have something to do with their calving ease, with birth weight, genetics that they like to see in the meat, marbling, etc. And often folks want to keep their own females back in their herd more so than they buy them. But that's not necessarily the case in each area. One of the bull sales that I go to, they always sell a certain amount of registered heifers.
1: Okay.
0: Some may be bred. Some may already be pregnant. Some may be open or not pregnant. And so you do see that, but typically bulls are probably the bigger sale item, but there can be some heifers that are sold on the same sale as well. Just not as many.
1: Yeah. Yeah. Very interesting. Is it?
0: Yeah.
1: So here's my next dumb question then. Generally, is it the well, okay, we'll just keep it real here since we're talking farm. Is it the sperm that causes more of the good traits in beef in the next generation, or is it the eggs? Is it the sperm then? Because mm-hmm. the bulls seem like they're a much bigger focus of this equation than the heifers are.
0: I think they both have good traits, but it's probably easier in order to collect the semen and use artificial insemination to inseminate the females than it would be to remove the ovaries.
1: Sure. Yeah.
0: To do that practice as well. That,
1: right.
0: Now, I am saying that without asking.
1: No, I get it.
0: Like a veterinarian.
1: Makes sense. So one bull can go a long way. And
0: absolutely.
1: Yeah, you get a lot of the, okay. No, that makes sense. I think that's great. So you, what I love about this show is I get to learn along with our audience from you. What have you been learning about, Bridget? What have you been studying or having conversations on, trying to kind of sharpen your saw a little bit with these days?
0: You know, I have so many reading materials that I can get every day. And it is fascinating to be able to watch and read what others want to talk about. And some of the things that I have picked up, first of all, when we think of the weather, and we've been in a drought situation where we're at,
1: yeah,
0: but it's improving. For the last 3 years, we've had really low water levels on the Mississippi River. With low water levels, we find that it's hard to move barges with grain loaded on them down the Mississippi to the Gulf of America, pick up fertilizer and bring it back up.
1: Mm-hmm.
0: Now, here in North Dakota, especially, most of our grain runs on rail up the Pacific Northwest. But fertilizer can come up those barges and be trucked up here from the Mississippi River area. So that's going to impact us when the river levels are low. And they've gone up a little bit, but not much. That low river levels mean they can't fill the barges as full, so they have to draft higher in the water.
1: Yeah.
0: So we aren't able to move things. That's adding to our transportation costs, the river level. It doesn't even have to be about the price of diesel. We can think about it in the case of the river. I've also noticed conversations about anti-animal agriculture and activists. And here's my soapbox speech, Steve. They have gathered well over $1 billion, that's with a B, $1,000 for vandalism, releasing animals, theft, AI deception.
1: Yeah.
0: They are using this to target, I don't care if you're a large farm or if you're someone who's only got 30 head. They are finding ways to hack into your cameras and then manipulate the video so it looks like animal abuse. They are going to show up at your farm and they are going to open gates and pens and release your livestock. Animals that are used to being cared for and have loving herdsmen. And all of a sudden, they're gone and have to survive on their own. And there's a wolf out there that's more than happy to help out with that.
1: I saw John Dutton and Rip get after a couple of guys on TV one time that were trying to snip fences. And it didn't end up well for them. They ended up having to dig a very big hole. And they didn't show what happened after that. But I have a pretty good idea. That's what needs to happen to those people. That makes my blood boil.
0: When we hear the soulful stirrings of Sarah McLachlan and everybody is seeing the poor sad eyes of puppy dogs,
1: the soulful stirrings. Oh my God.
0: That is the way.
1: Yeah.
0: That's how they're luring you in. They want your money because the target is not we're worried about dogs and cats. It's we want to stop large animal agriculture from cattle to sheep to hogs. And if that's the case and you want to give them your money, then congratulations on your Thanksgiving dinner of crickets, because I personally am not going to support them. And the Humane Society just changed their name to try to sound more friendly. The Humane.
1: We'll have to do a podcast so we can say whatever we want there, but I get you.
0: Yeah, it's just infuriating the tactics they use. Mm-hmm. Please go support our Fargo-Moorhead shelters. Go take dog and cat food and supplies to Homeward Bound. They need it and they deserve it. But do not send your money to those national organizations that want to disrupt your life and diet.
1: Yeah, good stuff. Bridget, wonderful. Appreciate the update as always. And whether you get my blood boiling or whether you're saying things that we want to hear, we need to hear it all. And it's good to be informed on what's happening in the countryside. I got about just 20 seconds left here, but is there any kind of big conclusions we can draw from harvest this year? Other than what we know already, it's just kind of tough and really spotty this year.
0: You know what? We're going to plant a crop next year, and we're going to be optimistic about it, and we're going to hope to bring in some more moisture and snowfall over the winter to help our situation.
1: Yeah, that's about all we can do. Okay, Bridget, thanks so much for the visit. Always appreciate it. You have a great day and a great weekend.
0: You have a great day, too.
1: All right, thanks much. The one and only Bridget Riedel joining us here for our Friday chat in the countryside with that young lady right there. She is a gem. I absolutely love that. Okay, when we come back, Grant wants to talk about rising prices. Got a bunch of text messages and emails I want to get after as well. We'll do all that when we come back. Steve Hallstrom Show. One more shot before we call it good for the weekend. That's next.

0: Changes are happening at breakneck speed from Washington to Main Street. With the added volatility and uncertainty, how do you make sense of it all? It is important to have an investment strategy that adapts and takes advantage of this market movement, and even more important, that you have an overall financial plan to tell you if you are on the right track. That is what we do at Collins & Kronk. 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

0: How about some lunch? You hungry? I'm getting there. Heck yeah. And if you are on the road today, or maybe even, you know, just not all that far from a PetroServe USA, how about stopping in to grab some lunch over there? Valley City's got the Taco Mac today. 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Grant's on the line, wants to talk about rising prices, and he joins us on the Valley Christian Counseling and Wellness phone line. You can too at 701-271-1100. Hey, Grant.
1: Hey, Steve. You know, these traders that are using all the AI algorithmic stuff, and, you know, there's no traders on the floor anymore, like, you know, what, 20 years ago?
0: Oh, and the stock exchange, you mean?
1: Yeah. They can all just keep massaging and manipulating what they need, and that kind of trickles down into the egg commodity prices. You know, if we would actually have those commodities keep up with inflation, you know, corn would be like $9 a bushel, and you wouldn't really have anybody saying much because it's all kind of offsetting. But when we just continue to grind sideways and down, and it recovered a little bit, but not enough. I appreciate Bridget's optimism for planting crops next year, but you know, they're going to start being banks that are going to start looking at people a little bit more finely to just say, go ahead and plant a crop.
0: Yep, you're 100%
1: right. And, you know, cattle prices that came way down, there is, and that's a classic example right there with JBS going in, talking to the White House, cattle market goes all the way down, and it went down too far and too hard, just insider trading, this and that, and people opening their mouths to make markets go the way they want. That needs to be addressed. It's just not, it's free, but it's not fair.
0: How do we fix that?
1: I don't know. I'm asking you. That's why I called in.
0: Well, I don't like, know. Those are massive questions. Yeah.
1: You want to hold politicians accountable. You got to start holding these, you know, like a Bernie Madoff. You got to start holding them guys accountable too, but it's so much money getting thrown around to just keep the power structure there. And that's the whole thing, is trying to decouple that their program.
0: Yeah, some of it's easier.
1: We're the ones that suffer.
0: Yeah, some of it's easier to tackle than others, for sure. When things get confusing, Grant, I tend to go back to the principles of whatever it is I'm talking about, whether that's the good book or whether that's the conservative playbook. And business is done best when the government stays completely out of it, when you have to come up with your own way to get from A to B. So period at the end of that sentence. And if you just kept government out of business, I'm convinced the business would be better in the long run. Now, there are times when the U.S. when the White House got involved and said, no, we don't want U.S. steel being sold to Nippon in Japan. I get it. There are times like that when it's something key to our supply chain here. But my question is, when you go back to the fundamentals, okay, let's have a certain amount of packing plants, a certain amount of cattle. Let's figure out how we get that more in balance. And we just need more. It's like we need more oil refineries. We need more places more markets for our cattle, just like we do for everything else. So the question is, how do we develop new markets for cattle, crops, oil, and all those things? Those are just difficult answers to come by, because it takes a massive amount of money to jump in and compete with something that already has such a big head start.
1: Right. And if you wanted your 72-year-old example there that wants to sell his cattle herd, the next man up wants to buy that, well, you got to make sure these prices stay where they are and grow even higher. And the beef prices have to be what they have to be, unfortunately. And you can go buy a pork loin at Sam's Club for $15.
0: Yeah.
1: Mm-hmm. You know, there are options. I don't know why the beef has been picked on twice, 2 years in a row by Trump. It's a little strange. But I can say that I can pick him apart. I voted for him 3 times.
0: Oh, I get it. So, on this show, it's safe. You know, we get it. Nothing's all or nothing here. It's just, these are tough questions. And I feel like so many times on this show, I feel like I want to have like a town hall for 4 hours and get smart people who are not going to say what they need to say politically or because the bank might say something or whatever, and just say, okay, start with a clean slate. How do we start to make progress here? And what could happen? And is there a role in the government in incentivizing or tax abatements or something for a short amount of time for a limited purpose and a limited scale to get involved to try to make something happen? I would love to have, and I think about that with so many different issues. How do we do it with crime? How do we do it with education? How do we do it with beef and farming? How do we do it with oil? There, like, I could get into full-time business just hosting town halls because I'm so curious on how we tackle these things. It can't be as impossible as it seems, Grant.
1: No, there's a way, but we have to learn to work together. And you might not get top dollar. Remember, if you want to win, you got to lose sometimes. And that's with, if you want to see your legacy go on, you gotta figure that out. That's between you and your buyer and seller.
0: Right on. And thanks for giving a call. Always good chat, Grant. Thanks much. That's going to do it for the show today, my friend. Have a great rest of the day. Have a great weekend as well. Bison off this weekend, but Vikes a big one. Vikes can go 3-0 down in Tampa, and looks like a 50-50 game according to the Vegas people. Have a great day, great weekend. Keep on flying that flag. Scotty's next.
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9: At the White House. I'm Lisa Brady, Fox News. The day after a state dinner for China's leader, President Xi says he and President Trump are adding substance to a vision of strategic stability from a Trump visit to China in May.
10: The president and I are like two people that's charting the course for the great ship of China-U.S. relations.
9: Through a translator, also inviting the president to visit China again, along with the first lady, their wives seated next to them for the tea before a visit to the National Archives.
11: America is very happy about this visit, and I'm sure China is very happy also. Great things for both countries, and it's been just very, very productive, and thank you very much.
9: More information expected in the coming days on trade agreements and a new AI hotline between the countries, but some in Congress are not happy about the warm welcome for Xi, given the many concerns about China, including intel reportedly given to Iran for deadly attacks on U.S. forces in the Middle East. A temporary win for the president at the U.S. Supreme Court, the justices just allowing a revamped federal voter database to be used by states to verify voter eligibility. However, it's up to states whether to use that Homeland Security program, and a broader legal fight on the merits will continue. The Supreme Court is lifting restrictions for now, with three liberal-leaning justices dissenting. A stormy weekend in store for millions of Americans along the East Coast from a nor'easter.
12: The storm is impacting at least a dozen states, with coastal flooding already hitting Virginia and rough surf damaging Highway 12 in North Carolina's Outer Banks. Here in Ocean City, New Jersey, days of pounding surf have eaten away at the beach even before the strongest winds arrive.
9: Fox Weather's Katie Byrne. Hawaii's Big Island facing a possible flood catastrophe as Hurricane Nolo passes to the south, while another Pacific hurricane, Polo, continues to threaten Mexico. 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
9: The deaths of two college students in Mississippi earlier this week remain under investigation, but they've drawn attention to products containing a plant-based substance that is widely unregulated in the U.S.
16: Deaths of two University of Mississippi students are being investigated as possible overdoses as police found packages of products claiming to contain the extract kratom near the bodies. But an industry group is pushing back on public criticism of the extract, saying the products found might have been manipulated, considering the lack of FDA regulation.
17: And please, for the media, do not write the conclusion before the laboratory writes the report. All of us want answers.
16: Mac Haddow with the American Kratom Association. Proponents of the extract claim in proper doses it can bring pain relief and mood stabilization. Eben Brown, Fox News.
9: Well, toxicology reports are being expedited, but no confirmation yet on a cause of death for the students. A warning from Pope Leo that a paradise of machines could undermine humanity, raising existential questions about scientific progress and human rights as he begins a four-day trip to France. A small bridge in northwestern Vermont want lands on Craigslist.
18: You know the old saying, I have a bridge to sell you, the implication being that a person is easily tricked into believing something absurd or false. But in this case, it's true. Vermont transportation officials slapping a for sale sign on the 359-foot Burlington Winooski Bridge that was built in 1928. They had to, since federal rules require historic infrastructure funded by the Federal Highway Administration be publicly advertised for free salvage before moving forward with demolition. Plans for a new structure are underway, with the opening set for 2030. CJ Papa, Fox News.
9: Well, the new owners would be responsible for the construction of the weight-bearing bridge abutments at a new location. A rally on Wall Street right now. The Dow is up 408 points. The NASDAQ back over 27K. I'm Lisa Brady, Fox News.
19: Patchy fog early today, otherwise mostly cloudy with highs in the low 70s. Winds southeast 6 to 14. Tonight, a chance for showers, mostly cloudy otherwise, and lows are in the upper 50s. Winds southeast 14 to 16. Saturday, showers likely, highs in the mid to upper 60s. Breezy with winds south-southeast 7 to 20, with gusts reaching as high as 32 miles per hour. From the Flag Skywatch Weather Center, I am meteorologist Leah Jones.
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22: Got it. All right, I'm good to go. Welcome to What's on Your Mind. Hi, everybody. I'm Scott Henin. As you might be able to detect, I'm in the back of a vehicle in New York City, making my way to the airport after an extraordinary event this morning here at the United Nations, where a very robust trade over aid initiative is being undertaken by the Trump administration, and a historic $1.2 billion announcement was made today related to the Roosevelt African Trail, which includes a guy by the name of Teddy Roosevelt after his time as president, and the North Dakota connection to the Roosevelt African Trail as well, now in the presidential library in Medora, North Dakota. So more on that as we go throughout the program. Senator Kevin Cramer joins us for the weekly talk radio town hall after a busy week, couple of days jam-packed in Congress, and now headed for Valley City, North Dakota. We probably should start there. What's happening in Valley City today, Senator?
23: Well, I'm hooking up with some farmers, North Dakota farmers, that have easements with the Fish and Wildlife Service, and as well as some Fish and Wildlife Service officials, including Interior Secretary Doug Burgum, and some of our conservation organizations to help these conservation organizations and the bureaucrats at Fish and Wildlife Service and the Department of Interior to see the consequence of their really bad behavior. And it's helpful because, as you probably know, Scott, and I've been pretty public about, we had a similar meeting last week in Washington, D.C. at the Department of Interior. It was a very constructive, instructive, and I think a positive meeting. I think a lot of people were surprised when they met a real-life farmer, probably for the first time in their life, and looked at these farmers' photos.
22: How sad is that, by the way?
23: Well, that's the tragedy. It is.
22: Yeah.
23: In fact, some of the people that are going to be here, at least one of them that's from the White House, I insisted. I told Susie Wiles, the president's chief of staff, the White House chief of staff, I want your people there, not just the Fish and Wildlife Service people, but White House policy people need to be there, because I'm quite certain they have no idea what a wetland easement looks like, or, you know, what a farmer deals with, or how difficult it is to grow food for a hungry world when diesel prices are out of control and the price of their product they make is not, it's low. And then you throw on top of that,
7: your landlord,
23: it's terrible.
7: Your point is well taken on all this. You've chronicled very well. This has been we're going back 2016 when this effort began on your front and got worse in the Biden administration and hasn't gotten better, unfortunately, in the second Trump administration. Give me specifically the objectives of this meeting in Valley City today. What do you want to accomplish?
23: I think the first easy thing that we have to accomplish is help the conservation groups that have been attacking North Dakota's farmers and me, quite honestly, for, quote, draining the duck factory, which is completely a lie. And it's good clickbait for raising money for groups like Ducks Unlimited and Delta Waterfall. But to help be better inform them so that they're not quite so ignorant in their own rhetoric. Then to help Fish and Wildlife Service officials who have been trying, sort of, in the Trump 1 and now Trump 2, trying, sort of, to work with our farmers to create some relief from their overbearing rules and rulemaking and taking, illegal taking of federal land, help them better understand what the consequence of their really bad behavior, and then to get some changes to the Biden rule from 2024, which was complete theft of thousands of acres. But the first process is, and to Doug Burgum's credit and Fish and Wildlife Service credit, working with North Dakota farmers on remapping. It's a pilot program to remap these easement maps, because over the decades, the Fish and Wildlife Service has turned 30-acre wetlands into 300-acre wetlands simply by changing the maps whenever they feel like it. The maps are part of the contract that Grandpa signed.
7: And it's obvious, you know, your passion for fixing this is unquestioned, right? And I think the vast majority of people see it as sort of a squabble between the federal government and various agencies. Yeah. But really, this is just basic decency, right? I mean, it's not okay to steal land.
23: It's not okay to steal land. So it is basic decency, Scott, but really even more important, and this is what gets lost when we all try to hold hands and compromise and better understand each other, you know, around the campfire or the slough. And the reality is it's illegal. What the Corps of Engineers, what the Fish and Wildlife Service has been doing for 60, 70 years is illegal. And it's not just my word. There are court cases, including in the Eighth Circuit Court here in our circuit in North Dakota, that have overturned these things or overturned prosecutions, convictions of farmers who were arrested for draining not their easement, but other land near their easement. And so the Fish and Wildlife Service has been behaving illegally and unconstitutionally for all these decades. I'm just saying, get back to the law. Just do what the law says. And by the way, our farmers will help you do it, because our farmers are also conservationists. You notice the conservation groups never talk about farmers. They never talk about people, food, crops, farms. They only talk about critters, because they love ducks more than they love people.
7: And this is the tragic part of it, because honestly, they don't know our farmers well enough to know they care as much about ducks or more than any of these groups that sit in ivory towers in Washington, D.C.
23: That's right. That's exactly right. Or in Arkansas, someplace where the ducks that are, you know, hatched, born, bred in North Dakota, come down there to get shot by these guys in their, you know, with their several million dollars worth of equipment and guns and clothing.
7: Here's what really frustrates the daylights out of me. It really should not be this hard when there's so much common sense here to sit down and figure this out. Number one, the farmers want duck habitat too. They obviously want to manage wetlands. If I'm the federal government, I say, here's 100 acres that I'm paying you for to leave alone, and you take 300 and make it more difficult for them to protect the habitat. Yeah. And again, you have 2.5 terms of a Trump presidency trying to figure this out. You have a Secretary of Interior from North Dakota who is the head of these agencies, and yet you've still had to literally go to the White House and go to war. If you follow any national publication, you are at war with the Trump administration over getting this fixed. Why is it this hard?
23: It's this hard because politics is hard, Scott, because we have a big, diverse country, and there's a lot, there are a lot of ignorant people around the world who have too much, you know, around the country who have too much authority, and they all have a vote in the Senate like I do. But we also, all 100 of us have the ability to stop things with one objection, particularly when you're in the majority party and you have to have a vote of the Senate to confirm members of the cabinet, you know, members of the Joint Chiefs of Staff, members of the courts. That's a lot of power. And I've flexed that muscle and have stopped all nominees from moving forward in the Trump administration. I released one last week in good faith because we had that meeting in Washington. We learned some good things about the pilot program on the remapping side. That's back on track after the White House shut it down. It's back on track. Not only is it on track as a pilot, but it's been determined that they will now open it up to every farmer with a federal easement. And I think it's important for people to know, and this is why it's difficult, Scott. North Dakota represents 52% of these wetland easements. South Dakota represents 36. So together, John Thune, Mike Rounds, John Hovind, and I are the senators for 88% of it. But the other 48 states enjoy the fruits of our labor and our sacrifice, our farmers' sacrifice. And so now, but now they feel like, you know, the 48 states should just bully our farmers into not just allowing 30 acres that grandpa signed up for and got paid $6 an acre for back in 1960, but rather whatever they want in close proximity. You know, I've used this example before. I'll use it again today. There is one of these cases where the farmer has a 25 acre easement to the federal, to Fish and Wildlife Service. Because of the Biden rule in 2024, which the Trump administration is now defending, that 25 acres has a setback of 2,800 and nearly 3,000 feet. That now the federal government
0: said,
23: yeah, that's the theft of land. That's a taking. It's illegal. It's unconstitutional. That looks like a limousine you're in, Scott. Do you have a limousine in New York City? Is that what, I mean?
22: No, this is a, it's a beautiful you're, GMC. You're flying, It's a Yukon. It's a, just a. if I didn't know any better, I think I just got off the lot at Puckledge. Just a beautiful Yukon on the way to the airport. Anyway, I'm on the way to the airport in New York City after an incredible event here. We'll tell you about that. We'll also talk about how American businesses are not allowed to build right now, and Congress has to help. We need permitting reform. That's a big battle right now. The Democrats hate it. And what do we do about the price of gas and diesel? The long game with Senator Kramer when we continue. Don't go away.
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0: Friday edition of What's on Your Mind continues. Scott Hannon in New York City, winging my way back, thankfully, to North Dakota after a busy long week. And Senator Kramer is headed for Valley City for a very big announcement. We've just been talking about that with Secretary Burgum and others in a readout of that meeting. I just left Ambassador Mike Walls, your former House colleague, now the U.S. Ambassador to the United Nations.
1: Yeah. Good
0: and a
1: guy.
0: Major announcement that included a North Dakota connection. There is a this has not gotten a lot of attention, but I think a genius on the part of the Trump administration to pivot from just handing out checks in the way of aid and say, let's figure out a way not to teach these good people expect a plate of fish, but rather to fish for the fish, right? To get out there and be fishermen. And so this trade versus aid initiative includes a $1.2 billion proposal that is connecting North Dakota and the Theodore Roosevelt Presidential Library and a version of that library on the River Nile in Uganda, along with branding their coffee, along with promoting Roosevelt, along with the development. It's unbelievable. And it was just announced today, and Ambassador Walls said to say hi. This has to excite you. It's a fun thing, isn't it?
1: It's very fun, and it's quite substantive, Scott. And don't you love when fun things are substantive and substantive things are fun? And I hope you said hi to the ambassador for me. I just saw him about 2 days ago in passing in and out of the Capitol. But we're only beginning to scratch the surface of the connections between Theodore Roosevelt and really big things beyond what most people know about him. Uganda is one of those things. There are others, Brazil, I mean, other countries. Long before it was easy or cool, Theodore Roosevelt, even before he was president, while he was president, and after he was president, was still traveling globally. And you think about how long ago that was, 125, 150 years ago. And Uganda was one of those places. So taking advantage of sort of the romance of that connection, and then the substance of things like trade versus aid, understanding that when Donald Trump halted for some time U.S. aid to African nations in particular, some of these African nations are sitting on piles of wealth in the form of minerals, in the form of just geography in some cases, in the form of products like coffee. And I'm a snob, love good coffee. Uganda makes some of the best. And then tying it in this really neat diplomatic bow of Theodore Roosevelt and North Dakota and the United States. And once again, Doug Burgum's genius shines through, because as I said at my comments at the grand opening, we all thought he was nuts when he was thinking so big about the Theodore Roosevelt Presidential Library. And yet look at this, just this one door that it's opened as a matter of reputation. So yes, kudos to the administration. Kudos to Ambassador Walls. Kudos to you, Scott, and the Presidential Library for identifying these. I met, as you know, that delegation from Uganda at the opening of the library, and it's really cool. It'll be fun to see how it all plays out. But it's so much better when you're doing business with a country. That country's more likely to be your friend. Now, at the same time, as we say all of this, of course, the leader of China, Xi Jinping, the lifetime leader of China, is in the White House, and we have a different relationship with him. But again, relationships are better than not having relationships, and hostile relationships are better if they're just a little less hostile. And I think that's what Donald Trump is figuring out accessing and enforcing better than anybody could.
0: Know this well as a member of the Armed Services Committee. China was salivating when we started canceling aid, but this is the checkmate to that. I mean, they thought they could fill that vacuum, and now this is the checkmate to say, no, this is going to be way better for America. I got to ask about how America is supposed to help them. I know the negotiation.
2: Oh, you're breaking up pretty bad, brother. I'm not getting a question there, Kev, are you?
0: Give us a quick update.
1: Nope.
2: You're breaking up pretty bad. Of course, he is in a cab.
0: I want to know about the about your op-ed in Fox News.
1: Oh, so I have two of them running right now. One on Fox News, and let's see, and that one is on permitting reform. I thought maybe that's what you're talking about. Manufacturing and permitting reform, Scott. And I know a lot of people know this, but you know, 30 years ago, the United States was 25% of the global manufacturing was done in the United States. Today, that number is something like 15%. And by 2030, it's going to be 11%. Now, Donald Trump is doing his best in his short time to reignite that. But if we don't fix permitting reform, and we talk about permitting reform, Scott, so we're generally talking about energy infrastructure, pipelines, transmission lines, you know, export terminals, wind farms, solar farms, all of those things, or highways. All of those are relevant. Transmission lines certainly are relevant. But it means much more than just linear, you know, infrastructure that moves product and services. It also means manufacturing facilities. And it's affecting our ability even to build drones in the United States to meet the defense demands, the industrial defense demands, particularly when we have such an emphasis on American made and America first. So we were this close. In fact, a deal had been struck about 2 days ago with Republicans and Democrats. We've been working on it very hard. And the Democrats at the very last minute said, nope, we're walking away. And that's unfortunate because for the last few days, it's been the administration, the White House officials, including cabinet officials, that have been working with Democrats on it, giving them just about everything they've asked for. And I think that's what stifled blew the Democrats away. It's like, oh my God, now what are we going to do? How are we going to object to something where they're actually giving us what we want? And they still did it. And I think it's because Chuck Schumer can't stand to have a victory for Donald Trump.
0: Of course it is. And that's, again, they asked for everything. They get it. Trump administration never get it for going across the aisle. They did. It's ridiculous. Yep. Only a minute and a half left, so I also want you to talk about your piece on refineries and the idea that maybe we ought to ban exports on diesel to bring the price down. How's that?
1: Yeah, so the Washington Times every year asks me to do an energy op-ed. I did one on refineries, and this is in the context of actually Republicans talking about an export ban on diesel, which would be like the worst outcome possible. You know, we're 20% of the diesel production in the world, and we block our diesel producers from selling geopolitically, you know, to the globe. That'll only reduce you know, the supply globally and our own supply, because they won't be able to afford to keep it. It'll drive prices up. That's the bottom line is. So what we really need is refining, and that gets back to permitting reform as well. Let's refine more American oil. Our oil refineries are set up for only 30%. 30% of our refineries are set up for light sweet crude from America. And so we're relying on exports or imports from other countries to meet the rest of that demand. And that's crazy. If we refined more in North Dakota and in the United States, we would bring the price down. Now, that none of that's going to happen overnight, but it can begin today. That's the point of my Washington
0: Thank time. You, Senator. Yeah, have a Thank great event. We look forward to hearing the details of that. Senator Kevin Cramer, Talk Radio Town Hall. Scott Hennon signing off from New York City, turning you over to the great Hayden Smith, Olivia Notch, Titus Queen, and a fun Friday. What's on your mind? Don't miss it.
3: Hey, Flag family, it's Scott Hennon. 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
5: I'm Bonnie Amistadi. A Horace man has been sentenced to 20 years in prison in connection with the fatal shooting of his girlfriend, Sakina Cotty. 21-year-old Derek Lobo was sentenced after pleading guilty to manslaughter and child neglect following the November 2025 shooting. Investigators say Cotty was found dead from a gunshot wound in her apartment hallway, while a 2-year-old was left unsupervised inside with access to a handgun. Two foreign nationals are in federal custody following a traffic stop and brief foot chase in Grand Forks. Pemina Border Patrol agents say they apprehended two Salvadorian nationals September 21st during routine patrols. They remain in Border Patrol custody as they await formal removal proceedings. An industrial data center in Ellendale, North Dakota, has trucked in over 1 million gallons of water from South Dakota to fuel its expansion. While some residents expressed concerns over local impacts, Ellendale Mayor Don Flaherty says the expanding facility provides a vital economic lifeline for the town.
6: Overall, I do believe that the population does believe that this is going to be good for Ellendale. I know that there are some people, and to a small point, I guess I'll put myself in this category, who are like, you know, we just want the construction to be done.
5: The facility is expected to bring over 300 permanent jobs to the region once construction wraps up.
7: Patchy fog early today, otherwise mostly cloudy with highs in the low.

0: Olivia Notch, and on the phone we have Titus Queen, and just having a fun Friday. So first off, this is what's on your mind. So I want to hear from what you guys have to say. First thing I want to hear about. So very recently, very tragically, I had something very valuable to me taken. I had a motorcycle stolen out of the parking lot of my apartment. Very sad. I'm quite disgruntled about it. So I would love to hear the stories of the people listening about the various criminal activity going on in Fargo. Different things you have. I would love to know stories about what's going on. But first, we have Olivia here with Turning Point, and she has an event up at UND that she's going to tell us about.
1: Yes, I am a little unprepared here, so I'm going to pull it up really quickly before I start talking. But basically, next week on Tuesday, so September 29th, I'm going to be having an event. My entire chapter up at UND is going to be having an event with the American Journey Experience. If you're familiar with Glenn Beck, he came and spoke in North Dakota a year ago. He owns an organization that basically brings these traveling exhibits to, you know, different venues throughout the United States. And so they are bringing a American History Museum to the University of North Dakota. And it's just going to be a really awesome event. You can walk through it. We're going to have tours throughout the day, starting at 11:30. So we'll have an 11:30, a 12:30, 1:30, 2:30, 3:30. And then at the end of the entire event, we're going to have some free food and a little bit of discussion from somebody at the organization. So I would just encourage anyone in the Grand Forks area to stop out, even if it's just for one of those tours throughout the day. You can find this information at the University of North Dakota's TPUSA Instagram, and you can kind of figure out what's going on. There's parking, and it's going to be a really awesome event. This is open to not only students, but also the public.
0: It's totally free.
1: It's absolutely free, free 99. And I just know that the students at this chapter would be so grateful to see the community come out and support them. I know that there are, you know, some homeschool groups in the area. If you homeschool, I think this would be an awesome opportunity to bring your child to an American History Museum that is literally popping up in the ballroom at the University of North Dakota. And it's just, it'll be really awesome. So if you're in the area, or even if you're not, I really encourage you to check it out.
0: Is there a focus for this event, like a theme, or is it just general?
1: Here's the thing. I have been facilitating some of the event, but the main bulk of the organizing has been the students. So I know that it's an American History Museum, but I don't necessarily know exactly what the theme is. I just know that Glenn Beck has a huge collection of American artifacts. And I don't think this is solely his collection either, necessarily. Don't quote me on that. But it should just be really awesome. Some different exhibits and things like that. We're taking up, I think, like two ballrooms like that are connected.
0: And this is just for one day?
1: Yeah, it's just for one day. So it's the 29th and it's from 11:30. I think there's four tours. And then, yeah, at 5 o'clock, we're going to have a little bit of a talk and some free Chick-fil-A, I believe. So it should be a good time.
0: Very cool. Some of the stuff that the Turning Point students get to do with some of the resources available to them. But we have a caller, Hal, says he has a question. Hal, what do you got?
2: Yeah, I have a question for Senator Kramer. Does he consider it progress if we route more runoff water, surface water, groundwater with all the loam and nutrients in it into the Red River and Missouri River basins on their way to the Atlantic Ocean?
0: Yeah, unfortunately, Senator Kramer is no longer on, so he can't answer that question. Good question. I mean, I personally come at things a bit more pro-hunter, being a hunter myself. I've watched, you know, the areas that I hunt just become increasingly more flat and barren. But, you know, I don't know a ton about this topic. But he will be on next Friday, and he would probably love to hear your question and answer it in front of the whole world. But thank you, Hal. Appreciate it. But anyone else, if you have a story about criminal activity going on in Fargo, a car stolen, or some evidence of you've seen a a bright orange motorcycle driving

0: down the street and I'm not sitting on it. It's probably my motorcycle and you should tell me because I want it back. I want it back now.
1: I have a story of, you know, crime happening in North Dakota. If no one else is calling in, I was at Walmart last spring when I heard an incredible just screaming, like cussing, all of this craziness. And I am somebody who I always have a headphone in because I'm always listening to a podcast. I'm always, you know, half focused on what I'm doing. So at first I didn't understand what was going on. And all of a sudden I'm hearing screaming. I'm hearing yelling. I'm hearing like just insanity. And so I look down this aisle and I am about as far away from these people as you can be while still seeing them. And there's this group of women who are just fighting each other brutally. One of them's on the ground. The other is just wailing on her. And I don't know what they're talking about. And this was like the middle of the day.
0: I assume Walmart on 13th.
1: Yeah, I was picking up something for work. So this was kind of like, okay, this is part of my work day. I'm going to go pick this thing up. And so it's the middle of the day. So the only people who are at this Walmart are people who don't have jobs or who are elderly. And so then all these elderly people are just watching. They're like all coming around. They're all going closer. I'm trying to get as far away as possible. And all these old people are just like, what is happening? And I called the police. I don't know what happened. I know that eventually Walmart also called the police, like one of the employees. But it was just wild. And I don't go back to that Walmart anymore when I can help it. So, yeah, that's my story of crime in North Dakota.
0: Titus, are you on? I'd want to make sure.
2: I am on.
0: You are on. Okay, I have a question for you, Titus.
2: I am.
0: I had a vehicle stolen. So it was stolen, taken away.
2: Yep.
0: And theoretically, we have all of these cameras everywhere, and everyone's raving about all of these Flock cameras and how they're keeping us safe. Why hasn't the Flock camera found my stolen vehicle? What's going on?
2: I think you misunderstand the purpose of the Flock cameras. They're to catch you when you do something wrong, not when someone else does something wrong.
0: Because I thought the whole point was mass surveillance in order to, you know, if someone steals my vehicle, they can find them like that. My vehicle was stolen.
2: Well, they're probably helping you because, you know, motorcycles are for weird people anyway.
0: Ow.
2: So you probably, they're probably helping you out a little bit. That's my educated guess.
0: I think it's a vast conspiracy just to go after me. I bet the people who own Flock took my motorcycle and they're hiding that information.
2: It might be the YDSA students. Have you asked them? Maybe they took it.
0: It was funny because it was
2: Turning Point President's motorcycle. We have to steal this.
0: It was the day after I went to one of their meetings that it got stolen, and I had told them about my motorcycle. So maybe that's where I should go. Maybe I should start there and say, hey, why'd you steal my stuff? But, you know, theft of other people's property.
2: My name's Titus Queen. You can hire me for all private detective needs. I think I just solved this problem in about 90 seconds.
0: It's generally, you know, YDSA socialist, pretty normal, taking other people's property. But it does beg the question. AI has been all in the news lately. All of these big AI tech companies that are just begging for the government to put restrictions on them, just begging, saying, please regulate us, because we're going to destroy the world. Will they destroy the world, Olivia?
1: I don't know if AI is necessarily going to destroy the world, but I think it's going to make the world like significantly less pleasant one to live in. I don't know. The mass surveillance that we're seeing with the Flock cameras is we're one step away from something very dystopian, right? We're told that, you know, they can just only monitor your license plate or maybe some physical characteristics of your car, but they're not recording. They're just taking pictures. And I know that this technology is able to do more than it's doing right now. It just, you know, currently we're not. And so I don't know. It is a slippery slope. I think people think that that's a fallacy. But if you have paid attention to politics in the past, I mean, I'm not that old. The 21 years I've been alive, paying attention to politics has made me believe that the slippery slope is not a fallacy at all. And I think that we are on, you know, a really bad trajectory. And I think also, when it comes to the AI, I think that they are now we're like focusing more on those minor crimes rather than, you know, trying to find your motorcycle, or like there's violent crimes. The people that you're catching doing things that they shouldn't be doing with these flock cameras are like minor traffic violations and things like that. Like, I don't know. I know that they can be used to track people and track vehicles down, but I feel like maybe we have our priorities a little mixed up.
0: Yeah, definitely with all the mass surveillance, it does call into question. It's quite funny when you read a book like 1984, the dystopian version of society for that, the mass surveillance state, was these big TV screens in people's houses that had a camera and a microphone. But now we carry a camera and a microphone everywhere we go, 24/7. And now we're putting them on every single street, every single corner in the country. Everything you do is watched 24/7. It does beg the question of, would people of 100 years ago or 50 years ago even imagine that this was possible, that something this bad could have even happened? The dystopian version of 1950s, the dystopian future, is more tame than what we have now. But we have all this technology. What to do with it? It obviously has negative repercussions. Why are all the big tech companies saying, please regulate us, please regulate us? I have a conspiracy theory. I think they want regulation because big businesses love regulation. Big businesses have always loved regulation because they have the money, they have the capital to flip the bill for what regulation costs. It just puts out competition. They want regulation because right now AI is one of the most competitive markets in the world ever. And they have sunk trillions of dollars into these programs, and they're realizing that if it's going to be this competitive, they're not going to make their money back. Mm-hmm. They wasted trillions of dollars. So what they need is the government to come in and stop everyone else from doing this business so they can be the only ones who do this. They can be the good guys in the world of all the bad guys and be the only one who makes money doing the AI stuff. I think it's quite funny because it's typically the same people who talk about the evils of capitalism are the same people who are like, trust the big giant corporations, regulate them. That's what they need. They want it. It's good. But we'll talk more about AI, more about crime, and more about the midterms coming up on What's on Your Mind.

0: Hey, Flag family, it's Scott Heron. I'd love for you to join me and my wife, Maria, for our annual Christmas tour. 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

0: Welcome back to What's On Your Mind. It's Friday, end of the week. We're all tired. We want to go home, but unfortunately you can't. You still have another 4 to 5 hours of work, but at least you can listen to us yap about things that you may or may not care about. But I've been told, I can't see Titus, he's on air. I mean, he's on the phone line right now, but he has a couple dogs with him. Titus, please, tell us about your dogs.
1: Introduce us,
2: please. They keep running away from me, but I have one right here. The people on Beck TV get the privilege of seeing the dogs today.
1: I can't even see them.
2: Biological sisters that I got at the mall in Fargo at the pet store.
0: Interesting.
2: 2 years apart, biological sisters, and they're Yorkshire Terriers. So they're supposed to be 4 to 6 pounds, 4 to 7 pounds. One is 13 and one is 21. So what? They're freaks of nature.
1: What are their names, Titus?
2: Libby is the really, really big one. And then Gemma is the little one. So Libby and Gemma.
1: The little big one.
0: So Titus, I have a question.
2: The little big one.
0: This is the single most important question that determines what kind of person you are. Obviously, we all know it. Cats or dogs?
2: Yes, I like little Debbies.
0: Oh, what?
2: Dogs?
0: Dogs, Olivia? Cats or dogs?
1: Dogs.
0: And I would say dogs as well.
2: That's not even a question.
0: Is liking dogs over cats, is that conservative coded? I feel like there's a correlation.
1: I heard an argument made that if you're a man who doesn't like cats, then you're sexist because you don't like an animal that has boundaries and establishes boundaries with people, because the idea is that cats act more like women.
0: Wow.
1: This was a feminist TikToker. I am not saying any of these things, but I legitimately saw someone making an argument for why it is misogynistic to prefer dogs over cats.
0: Yeah,
2: you're pulling the Trump out. You're like, I didn't say it. Everybody says it, but
1: everybody's been saying that.
0: My hot take on cats is I don't like cats. They bother me a lot. A cat will never live in my home, and the reason why is I will not house a thing, a living being that cannot love me.
1: Mm.
0: Not that won't love me, because like my kids might not like me, whatever, but I'll still love them. That can't. Cats are incapable of love. They don't care about you.
1: I like cats for like aesthetic purposes, like a fluffy cat on your couch. It's very,
0: the cat,
1: it's almost
0: can
1: a
0: be
1: piece
0: outside.
1: Of decor, in my opinion.
0: Like, get out of my home. I don't want you in here. Go outside.
1: But yeah, I live with a cat right now, and she's a pleasant presence for the most part. She's a little loud.
0: Luna, I don't like that cat.
1: She's a little bit loud, but she...
2: That cat's nuts.
0: You can't train them. They don't listen to you. They hate you. If you die, they'll eat you. They're the worst. I don't like cats.
1: Hayden is alienating what I'm guessing is a really big portion of the audience.
0: You know,
1: I
0: don't
1: know.
0: If me not liking cats makes you not like me, then you probably weren't a person I wanted to be friends with anyway.
1: Oh, no.
2: That's your automatic question. That
0: I'm not. If someone likes cats, I'm not going to be upset with them. I'm just going to be like, wow, that's wrong. You shouldn't. But I'm not going to be like, wow, what a bad person. I don't like cats. It's a
1: principle.
0: This
1: will be what gets hate mail, like from this episode. It's not going to be any political take, anything. It's just going to be people who are like, I just felt like that was very insensitive. I just thought that was very prejudiced. You know, you kind of you're painting everyone who likes cats with a broad brush. I don't know. I think this is the thing that gets canceled.
0: I wish I could use a broader brush. I wish I could have one. They don't make them any bigger. I got the biggest one.
1: Okay.
0: Cat people are libs. That's what I'm going to say.
1: Oh, no.
2: My conservative girlfriend off camera is not happy with this conversation at all. But
0: well, I'm going to find out, like, Rush Limbaugh was a big cat lover, and I'm going to be devastated. My hero will have been a cat lover, and it's hard to respect a man who loves cats. I can. It's just tough. but anyway, we have a call from Mike from Minot. Mike, what's on your mind?
3: Well, I'll just say a quick word about Rush before I get to my point. He never told you not to wear the mask. As far as crime goes, in North Dakota, before you were born, there was a time when North Dakota was all white people, and there was no crime. In fact, police were worried about getting laid off. So what we have in this country today is a vanishing white race of people that don't want to reproduce, They're bringing everybody else that's reproducing. These people that live here can go back to their own country and live with their own people, but we have to pack up and move and go somewhere else. You know, we have to make room for them. But they can always pick up and go back home. But where do we go? Thanks for taking the call.
0: Yeah, thanks, Mike. I mean, crime, while having disparaging statistics across race, it's a culture thing, and we all know it. And if we just enforce the law, we could get rid of a lot of that criminal culture. But good people, and this is across race, this is not an individual, but good people generally, we are afraid to enforce the law. We have so much sympathy for criminals that we allow them to prey on the innocent. And that is a cross-race thing that is just us Christians, we have our compassion used against us.
4: Hey, I just want to weigh in quick. Olivia, back to your Walmart fight. Who was fighting? What did they look like?
1: I can't comment. I can't comment.
2: Plead the fifth.
4: You want to leave it there? You want to leave it there? All right. That's okay.
2: Yeah. Uncle Kev, that's a dirty move.
4: Do we know the answer because you're pleading the fifth?
1: Probably.
4: So there you go. That's just what it is.
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12: The modern watermelon industry is a vibrant and dynamic sector of American agriculture. Watermelon is not only a beloved summer treat, but a significant economic contributor. The U.S. watermelon industry is worth about $748 million. And the United States boasts several key regions for watermelon production, thanks to climate and fertile soils. Florida, top producing state, followed by Georgia, California, Texas, and Indiana. These states, along with Arizona and North Carolina, collectively supply the majority of watermelon that is consumed throughout the 48 states in the main body of the United States.
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15: A green light for the president. Elisa Brady, Fox News. The U.S. Supreme Court is allowing a new federal voter database to move forward, lifting restrictions on Homeland Security's SAVE program, which is intended to root out non-citizen voters. A lower court put it on hold, finding it could violate privacy rights and wrongly remove people from voter rolls.
16: The SAVE program allows states to verify voter eligibility through DHS and other federal records. States' use of the program is voluntary, and it's unclear if the Supreme Court decision will impact the upcoming midterms, since existing law prevents most states from purging voter rolls within 90 days of an election.
15: Fox's Jared Halpern at the White House. The court's three liberal justices dissenting in today's opinion. It's a temporary win for the president while a legal fight over that program continues. China's president wraps up a state visit to Washington with an invitation, speaking through a translator during a White House tea with the president and their wives.
17: I do welcome you, Mr. President and the First Lady, to visit China.
18: Well, thank you very much. We will. And we'll be speaking a lot. I think our farmers are going to be very happy.
15: President Trump says great strides have been made for both countries, with new agreements reached and a trade truce extended. The president also telling reporters he did discuss the conflict with Iran during his talks with President Xi, though it's not clear how many specific concerns were raised.
19: China is the largest buyer of Iranian oil, and there have been reports that Chinese entities also supply Tehran with high-resolution satellite imagery of a U.S. base in Jordan before a strike that killed our troops there.
15: Fox's Aisha Hazmi at the White House. The U.S. ambassador to China says China denies providing any assistance to Iran. Iran is offering an open Strait of Hormuz and nuclear talks if the U.S. meets conditions, including lifting a naval blockade. No word on a response yet. 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
15: The Department of Homeland Security is defending its agents after an immigrant died in a fiery Michigan crash.
23: DHS says its agents were trying to stop a Guatemalan national Sunday in Grand Rapids when he fled officers at a high rate of speed. That agents did not engage in a pursuit, saying that they were about a half mile away when they saw smoke and later discovered a crash. Coronado Juarez was found dead at the scene. The incident has drawn protests and demands of a transparent investigation. DHS says Juarez had previously been removed from the U.S. in 2021 and later re-entered without authorization. Michigan State Police are leading the investigation. Jeff Manasso Fox News.
15: The Pentagon just winning a round in one of its court fights with Anthropic, a federal appeals court rejecting the company's challenge to the Pentagon's labeling of it as a supply chain risk. This means that the Pentagon will be allowed to remove Anthropic's Claude AI models from its systems. Social media platform X facing fines from regulators in Europe.
0: The European Union's regulator, the European Commission, says it will defend its fines of about $137 million. It has accused social media platform X of breaching its digital regulations. Elon Musk is fighting to have his case dismissed, and the U.S. Justice Department has filed an application to support X. Regulators claim X's blue check marks break rules because they involve deceptive design practices and could expose users to scams and manipulation. The Justice Department says if the fine is upheld, it may have significant implications for U.S. online platforms and other companies providing digital services in the EU.
15: Fox's Jenny Cosola. Stocks are higher. The Dow's up 404 points as U.S. oil prices sink, getting to near $92 a barrel. I'm Lisa Brady, Fox News.
1: Patchy fog early today, otherwise mostly cloudy with highs in the low 70s. Winds southeast 6 to 14. Tonight, a chance for showers, mostly cloudy otherwise, and lows are in the upper 50s. Winds southeast 14 to 16. Saturday, showers likely, highs in the mid to upper 60s. Breezy with winds south-southeast 7 to 20, with gusts reaching as high as 32 miles per hour. From the Flag Skywatch Weather Center, I am meteorologist Leah Jones.
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1: Welcome back to the top of the hour. No Scott Henin today. In fact, he's in New York returning from an event. So instead, he's got the next best thing. He has me, Hayden Smith, Olivia Notch from Turning Point, and Titus Queen on the phone line. Hey, Titus, how's it going?
2: How's it going today, buddy?
1: It's going pretty good. We just got done. We were talking about some of the crime stuff going on. And I wanted people to call in if they have any instances of criminal activity going on in the Fargo-Moorhead area. I'd like to know how prolific it is, or if you have evidence on someone driving around on a little orange motorcycle, because mine was stolen. But then also talking a lot about Flock and AI, and that's where we're going to continue this conversation, talking about the regulations that AI companies are advocating for, that they want the government to regulate them. Why do they want that? Is it for our own good? Do they have our best interests in mind, or is this just a ploy for them to make more money? So I think a lot of the AI companies wanting regulations, they're these big conglomerates, and they want it to get rid of competition. That's why big companies have always advocated for regulations on their industry. Now, you might bring into question, then what should we do for regulation? How should we regulate AI? Because obviously, you don't want to leave completely unchecked. Well, what are the bad things happening with AI? What are the negative things going on? And what would be the appropriate way to deal with them? Well, I see two negative things happening with AI. One, and I think this is the most important, the government usage of AI in mass surveillance states. And I don't think we solve this by advocating that the government regulate the AI companies. I think we solve it by not allowing the government to use AI to mass surveillance us. What I call for is that we ban the federal government, state governments, ban the government from using AI cameras. Just get rid of the usage of AI cameras. They can't watch us. And I understand there are benefits to having AI cameras in certain safeties and solving crimes, but I would argue that solving crimes and catching criminals has never been our problem. Our cops are really, really good at doing their jobs. Our cops are great. They catch criminals and they arrest them. Across the nation, the problem has been putting them in jail. The attorney generals, the judges, the court systems, letting these criminals back out on the streets. Catching criminals. It's a problem with putting them in jail for adequate amounts of time. So that would be my advocate, that we not sacrifice our freedoms for a veil of safety. And then on the other end, the other thing, we've seen AI companies talk about, oh, we had an AI model get out of its sandbox and go hack into this other company and do things. And, you know, nothing bad happened, but we're scared that this can do something negative. What you need to do is hold companies criminally liable. You need to put people in jail if the things they create commit crimes. This is what they do in the engineering field. If I, as a PE, sign a drawing that kills 10 people, I will go to jail. I am held criminally responsible for my actions. And the AI companies have every incentive. They don't want to destroy the world. Obviously not true. They want a world to exist where they can make money and they can have a society even if you're a negative person who thinks the big companies want to exploit everyone, they still need the people to be around. So they obviously don't want to destroy the world, but they want to make money. And if you hold these people criminally liable for the actions that they commit, hey, if you make an AI thing that goes and hacks and destroys $50,000 of someone's property, you guys are getting in trouble and people are going to jail. Not fines, not fees that big corporations can get around, but people are going to jail. And I think you'd find that all of these problems we have would just disappear. So I think it's mostly a ploy by these big companies to try to get regulation to put out competition so they can be the only people who get to make money. But then it makes you also wonder on the political affiliation of these things. Why Democrats, who have historically been the party of mass surveillance, who has historically been the party of government control, all of a sudden are being like, oh no, we can't have cameras. Why we can't do this anymore? Why is that happening? Well, it's happening because currently the one good thing that's happening is the federal government is using them to catch illegal immigrants. Now you might say, see, they're good. The left hates them. But I would ask you, do you think for even a second that if this was 2021, Joe Biden was in office, that they wouldn't be using AI cameras to make sure everyone's locked in their homes? They were having police officers in New York roam the streets to ticket and arrest people who were out of their homes. You think for even a second they wouldn't love having this? And you can see this because all they talk about is flock. All they talk about is flock bad. But all these leftist communities, they're getting rid of their flock contracts and they're just quietly moving to different contracts with different AI companies like Palantir. They don't actually care. It's just politically advantageous right now. They would love this mass surveillance state. They just don't like who's in charge of it now. And I think there's a lot of conservatives on the opposite side who are looking at this and going, oh, well, the left hates it, so I need to love it and I need to support it. And I think that it's a completely fallacious argument. Just because someone else hates it doesn't mean you should de facto be against it. Now, you should call into question of the motivations, but you shouldn't just de facto let your decisions be decided by other people. But as far as using them to the AI cameras to get illegal immigrants, again, same thing with the criminals. I don't think we need these AI cameras to arrest illegal immigrants. It hasn't been our problem. Our problems have been, again, the court systems. We have hundreds of thousands of legal immigrants held up in detention centers waiting for their days in court. What we need is speedier processes to get these people out. Or, say, mandating that they be legal immigrants be reported to the federal government when they come in for criminal actions, when they're arrested. Because they're only reported if they're going to jail. But a lot of liberal DAs are not actually prosecuting illegal immigrants because they don't want to report them. And I know Olivia has a lot of opinions on this mm-hmm. that we were talking about.
3: Yes. I was talking about this with a bunch of different people, I think at some different campuses, about the use of flock AI in immigration enforcement. And I've seen a lot of conservative students be in complete support of it. And I just... honestly, I'm not. I can't get behind using this sort of surveillance, especially because the federal government is obtaining access to the footage from these cameras without a warrant, all that sort of thing. And I know that the idea is, okay, we're doing this thing that's kind of sketchy for a good reason. But I simply can't get behind it. And I think the issue when it comes to catching people, tracking down illegal immigrants, has more to do with local law enforcement and police departments actually complying with government, like with the federal government, with the laws. I think that is a much bigger issue. For example, there are a lot of times in these more liberal cities where these local law enforcement officers or in these police departments are not reporting illegal immigrants to ICE. They are not saying, hey, over here, we have an illegal immigrant. We should probably deport them. We should probably process them. It is not until these people have committed some sort of offense that's going to lead them to incarceration that we start like looking into doing that, right? So it's somebody who's committed a crime and they're going to go to jail. And then finally, we will say, hey, illegal immigrant, maybe we should deport them. And that's a huge, huge issue. And I think that's a much bigger issue that we should be tackling rather than using these cameras that once they go up and they're used for immigration enforcement, do you think we're just like not going to use them anymore? Do you think the government is never going to ask for footage anymore? Like, I don't know. And so I am sympathetic to that point of view. Like, I don't think people who think that are like stupid or anything. I just want people to look at the bigger picture when it comes to these things. And I am in general just not supportive of it at all. And like you said, during COVID, it could have been used against conservatives, like people who aren't wearing masks, people who are gathering with too many, you know, too many people in their homes. And the idea that, okay, we're going to use it for immigration enforcement, and then we still have these cameras. What happens when we have a more liberal president who comes into office and then decides they're going to use them for some other mass surveillance campaign? I'm just not comfortable with that, frankly.
1: Yes, and we'll have more talking about AI cameras. Please call in with your opinions on the topic. That's 701-271-1100. This is What's on Your Mind.
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11: 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Communist China, North Korea, where that inbred is, treats people like they're nothing. 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

0: Welcome back to What's on Your Mind. Guest hosting here, Hayden Smith in the office. Olivia Notch here at my left, and Titus Queen on the radio. On the phone line. Call or text at 701-271-1100. This is What's on Your Mind. So we're talking about the AI, the flock cameras, the cameras watching everyone. And we had some texts come in. One of them is saying, aren't the cameras recording what everyone else could have seen? Question mark.
1: That is a good point in that, like, you know, couldn't you just use eyewitness accounts? But eyewitness accounts are it's very well known fact that they are extremely unreliable.
0: I think the argument is that the cameras are okay because place that anyone can watch. Example I would say to the counter is there's been congressional hearings recently in which people have been able to hack into these the servers and look at the video footage, the cameras, and they've been able to do things like read people's texts from the video footage that they're sending.
1: Mm-hmm.
0: And I mean, that's an example of something like, yeah, I was in public, but I didn't expect that someone could read my phone messages just because I was in public.
1: Yeah. Okay. That was a dumb response. I don't know why that was the first thing my brain thought of, was like, we can't use eyewitnesses, but, I agree with you. And also, the mass surveillance in China is all things that everyone could see.
0: And we have all been sitting here as conservatives for decades talking about how awful China's mass surveillance state. And then before that, decades of complaining about how awful the USSR was with their spies and surveillance state.
1: And the issue also is not just that it's like people could have seen it anyway. It's things that you're doing in public. It's the fact that if you're doing something in North Dakota and it's caught on a flock AI camera, some police department in Minnesota can request to see that, can request to like ask what was happening at this street corner, and a police officer or whoever is manning the system in North Dakota can send that to that person or that police department without a warrant, without any sort of checks and balances of like, why do you need it? Why do you want it? It is so, so easy to share information caught on flock cameras with other police departments. And the idea behind that is that, you know, when you have cross-state crime, right, if you have like, you know, an abduction in a certain vehicle, you can kind of track that person across states, which is great. But we already have CCTV footage that kind of does that already. And the idea is that a normal average citizen shouldn't be tracked everywhere they're going. And then it's also stored for like 30 days, too, which is an issue.
0: Or longer. I mean, we found out many a times that things that were quote unquote erased after 30 days, they found them that they weren't doing that. I mean, numerous times we've had companies, we find out that, oh, we haven't been recording people's phones, phone calls. And then we found out that they were, or, oh, we haven't been tracking people's text messages. And then we found out that they were. And this is where most people don't actually understand how any of this technology works. And it's actually like very classical, what people would always say about the internet. It's there. Like forever. I mean, you can delete these things, but most things that end up on servers, on internet, are just there forever. They never go away. They're somewhere, they're just hidden, and someone can find it. You have no privacy on the internet, no safety. But also, I think we all recognize at some fundamental level that just because I'm in a quote unquote public area, that I shouldn't also have every single action or thing I say monitored on a video camera.
1: Mm-hmm.
0: I think we generally think that that is a normal opinion to have. Like, I don't expect that I'm walking down the street and I have to, you know, scratch my butt that someone is watching me on a camera scratch my butt. Like, I think that's a little ridiculous.
2: You didn't have to stick your arm down your pants to scratch it. You could have been a little bit more... Mm-hmm.
1: Yeah.
0: Well, it was a really, really itchy itch.
1: And right now, the flock cameras are just recording, right? Like, you can't get a ticket issued to you.
0: Some places, they're not necessarily using flock cameras, but they are using those.
1: Yeah, well, they're doing things like
0: ticketing.
1: That, but I'm just saying that that's not happening. I mean, that's what happens in China is, you know, if there's a infraction caught on camera, your social credit score just goes down. It's immediately applied to you. Again, I think I was talking about a slippery slope earlier. That's kind of where we're at, where it's just like, we're always going to start when we are implementing these evil things at a place where people are comfortable. Why on earth would they start where you're not comfortable? Why on earth would they start with, hey, we're going to monitor you and issue tickets via your phone and we're going to, you know, deduct your paycheck? Like, they're not going to do crazy things like that to begin with. And I want people to just use their brains when we're talking about this.
0: It always escalates.
1: Yes. And so, of course, you're comfortable with it right now because it's only the beginning. And the idea is that we should limit it to a point where it doesn't go, we either get rid of it completely or there is no possibility that it could ever possibly go further than it's going right now. People are very hesitant to legislate and regulate around it. And you were talking about how they want to be regulated in some way, but we need to be smart about it, obviously. But yes, obviously, it's things that would happen in public that anyone with the naked eye could see. Of course, that's where they start. Why would they start anywhere else? Because that's where you're comfortable. And every single person who kind of pushes back, every conservative who pushes back and is like, oh, it's fine, it's just stuff you'd see, like, you're falling for it, I would say.
0: In the same vein, just because I said something in public doesn't mean I want it posted on the internet. I said it to the people that I said it to. So if I'm at a restaurant and I make a crude joke to my friends, I said it to my friends. I don't want that ended up on an email sent to the HR at the company I work for, that it was said in confidence. Yes, I was in a public area, but it was said in confidence. Titus, you had something?
2: I was going to say I could be mistaken, but I think there's instances in the U.S. There's somewhere, but I can't remember if it was in the U.S. or not, but where, again, they just read your license plate, and if you park in a no parking zone or you park for more than the half hour that's posted, if you're there for 31 minutes, the camera just sends you a bill, sends you your parking ticket in the mail.
0: And it so, big,
2: I oh, mean,
0: sorry, Ted.
2: Using it to do things where, yes, it might be catching you in the wrong, but I feel like the human element, I mean, it gives you a little bit of leeway, I guess, which I don't think that's something we want to cancel out. That takes away the human element of someone going, okay, I see him walking back to his car. It's been 32 minutes since he's been here. I'm not going to give him a ticket. Instead of the flock camera at 30 minutes and 1 second, here's your bill.
0: Yeah, or you jaywalk and they send you the fine via the email. I mean, that's the kind of stuff they do in China where they can see, oh, you jaywalked, we're just going to take the money out of your bank account. That's why the government wants a centralized digital currency, because then they can control your money. But it does beg the question of, like, why do conservatives care? Why do we care about not having a mass surveillance state? Well, the easiest, obvious reason is because with a mass surveillance state, it gets rid of basically all possibility of dissension from the government. Let's just say, hypothetically, the government does go extremely totalitarian. Okay, you have someone like Charlie Kirk, who's 18 years old. Oh, I hear the radio. All right.
1: That thought is longer than, the 10 seconds that you have left.
0: A little bit longer.
1: So we'll get to it when you come back,
0: I guess. When we get back, I'll explain to you why mass surveillance is bad and why we don't like it as conservatives. So coming up when we get back.
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7: I'm Bonnie Amistadi. All of Cass County is now classified in extreme drought. That according to the latest report from the U.S. Drought Monitor. Across the Red River, all of Clay County is also experiencing drought conditions, with more than half the county in extreme drought. It's a sharp turn from last year when neither county had any drought areas recorded. Statewide, nearly 88% of both North Dakota and Minnesota are facing drought conditions. Fargo City Commissioners are facing a race against the clock to finalize a balanced budget while debating cost of living raises, fleet reductions, and hiring more police. Former City Commissioner Tony Gehrig says diversifying revenue wrongheadedly defies sound spending priorities.
8: Well, if a cop is more important than a 3% raise, then that's what it is. If a cop's not less important than the 3% raise, then we need to do the 3% raise. You can't have it all.
7: Commissioners face an October deadline to submit their finalized proposal to the Cass County Auditor. A Fargo motorcyclist critically injured in a high-speed crash on South University Drive has been released from the hospital and moved to a rehab facility. 19-year-old Isaac Putney lost part of his leg and shattered his arm during the September 13th crash, which occurred when a fleeing driver hit his motorcycle going 120 miles an hour. A GoFundMe update from Putney's family says he's determined and his long road to recovery begins. I'm Bonnie Amistadi.
9: Patchy fog early today, otherwise mostly cloudy with highs in the low 70s. Winds southeast 6 to 14. Tonight, a chance for showers, mostly cloudy otherwise, and lows are in the upper 50s. Winds southeast 14 to 16. Saturday, showers likely, highs in the mid to upper 60s. Breezy with winds south-southeast 7 to 20, with gusts reaching as high as 32 miles per hour. From the Flag Skywatch Weather Center, I am meteorologist Leah Jones.

0: Well, let's say you have someone like Charlie Kirk, who's 18 years old. He's kind of a nobody. And he's like, you know what? I want to do something. I want to fight for my country. I want to push back against the powers that be. And what the mass surveillance state allows them to do, especially now with AI, is they can just monitor everyone's conversations, monitor where you go. And at the first hint that they see someone like Charlie Kirk gaining any thought or push towards like, you know what, I'm gonna push back, they just go arrest you. Just like, oh, nope, we're gonna arrest them. And no revolts, no revolutions, no pushback from the government can ever happen. And this is what happens in these nations like China, where they monitor their population 24/7, and they're just completely willing to arrest anyone with the slightest amount of political dissidence, and you're just gone. And no one ever starts anything to push back from their totalitarian regimes. But that's all I have to say on that for now. Moving on, we're going to talk about the midterms coming up. And what I think is that people are being a little hard on Republicans right now. And I think it's causing them to do potentially silly things. Mm-hmm. I've seen quite a good big push from especially the young conservative movement to say, we're upset with Republicans right now. We're not going to vote for them. We're going to go either not vote at all or we're going to vote Democrat. And I think this is single-handedly might be the dumbest thing that we could do as conservatives. Mm-hmm. Going around and being like, we don't like, you know, what the conservatives are doing. So we're going to vote or allow the people who absolutely are 100 times worse to be in office. Now, I'll be the first one to admit, I'm not happy with what everything's going on. But I think, first off, people take it a little out of proportion as if, you know, because we have a slight majority in the House and the Senate and the presidency that we can just theoretically do anything we want. We can't. Like, unfortunately, having a 5-seat majority in the Senate and a 3-seat majority or a 4-seat majority in the House isn't enough to pass laws in our country. And that's good. We shouldn't be able to pass laws with simple majorities that affect our entire nation. You're telling me that 51% can say something and 49% say the other, and we're going to make it a national law. That's absurd. If we want Republicans to actually do something, they need substantial majorities. And so there's what we want, and then there's what's politically feasible. And I think people, you know, give a little bit of a hard time, unjustly so, to some of the conservatives for not getting through legislation that they just couldn't. We can do spending bills, but we really can't pass laws unless you just want to sort of semi-destroy the way that we do laws in this country.
1: I think the hard part about the way Republicans operate as opposed to Democrats is I do see how people are, okay, let's vote in the Democrats or at least make it close enough to freak out the Republicans, and then they'll want to come back. Well, people don't remember that the Republicans are not a very, not a strong party,
0: not unified
1: a weak party inherently, but they're very like floppy. Like they don't try very hard. The Democrats ruthless. If we give them power, they would make us regret it instantly. If the Republicans were as equally ruthless, we'd give the Democrats power, and the Republicans would be like, never again. They would fight so hard if they had the same ruthlessness as the Democrats, but they don't. Like,
0: no.
1: If we were to put Democrats in power, they would take over, the Republicans would flop, and then we'd really be in trouble.
0: And this is the idea that a lot of people push is this, like, accelerationism. That if we make things bad enough, fast enough, that people will wake up and they'll be like, oh, this is awful, I need to get involved. But we've seen that just not really working out, mainly happening in like the 2000s, where Republicans were voting to pass Democrat legislation to wake up the population. Mm-hmm. But it didn't really work. And so you have examples of, you know, these what I would call the woke right, who are like, oh, we don't support Vivek Ramaswamy, who's arguably, I mean, vocally, one of the most conservative presidential candidates in modern history. But he's pro H-1B visa. And a lot of conservatives don't like that. And he's running for governor of Ohio. Mm-hmm. So you're going to vote Democrat.

0: And you know what the Democrat is also? Pro H-1B visa. You're not actually helping anything. They're, everything you hate about the Republican, the Democrat does it 100 times worse.
1: Yeah, I mean, what you had just said, a lot of these things that people like don't like Republicans for, like the H-1B visa, is the Democrats are also in support of it. So it's like they're just okay. They're okay voting. I don't know. It's just really weird. It's one of those like, well, you can't be on our side and support that. If you're on the other side and you support it, then it's fine. But what my original thought when you were talking was, honestly, the whole accelerationism like thought is so privileged. It's like such a privileged thought. You live in America, the greatest country in the world, even though things are not like perfect here. And we all agree that, you know, Republicans maybe haven't lived up to their promises, or we would like to see them do more. You still ultimately live in the best country in the entire world. And to think that you need to make sure everything gets worse so it can get better, are worse. Like if right now is really, really bad for you, it is infinitely better than almost every other place on the face of the planet. And I just, I honestly, it's like, it feels like a lot of spoiled brats talking when they talk like that, because frankly, like, stop whining. Like, try to fix the party, try to advocate. Like, there's such a lack of people trying to actually connect with their representatives, sending letters, phone calls, doing these things. Like, I don't know. There are things that you can do within your own party to make a change that would go so much further than trying to tear the entire enterprise down. And again, the however bad it is right now, it is so much worse. And you don't even know what the worst looks like. You couldn't possibly comprehend what the worst looks like. And you're advocating for it. It's crazy to me.
0: And you look at the Democrats and the liberals, the way that they've been able to do things. And if you compare now to 50 years ago, you would say, wow, the Democrats have just like consistently been winning over the course of the last 50 years, just like slow, consistent winning the entire time. How is that possible? The reason it's possible is because they are always pushing. They will vote in the candidate who is slightly more liberal than the conservative, or slightly, you know, at least vocally more liberal than the middle. And then when they get that person, they make their changes that they can get away with, and then they just move on to the next topic. They're always pushing the ball down the road. They never stop. And if conservatives want to win, I think it's tougher for us to do because we're more principled and we don't have any ideology based purely off of a movement up like progressive like they do. But we kind of need to do the same thing. Like, you're upset with the way things are done right now. Well, get the best option you can right now. Move things a little bit more conservative today, and then move things a little bit more conservative tomorrow, and a little bit more after that. And you'll see over the course of 10, 20, 30 years that you can actually make a difference. But if we sit here obsessed with we either do no change or big change, we will lose, because we can't, unfortunately, we can't convince enough people to make big changes. And I don't think we ever will. I mean, barring a literal miracle, I think we need to take a page out of the playbook of the left. What's made them so successful is they always keep progressing, always keep moving.
2: And well, I think, like I was saying earlier, they're just ruthless. And like, they will keep working and working and working and chipping away. Republicans will sit and wait their turn, and then they get lucky every once in a blue moon and we have enough power that we're going to pass something. Well, we can't just sit around on our hands anymore, because the Democrats are trying to take over. They're bringing in the socialists into their party. It is now the Democratic Socialist Party. Like, all the time.
0: I mean,
2: they have no problem admitting to it either.
0: It has ceased to be, you know, conservatives versus liberals. It is just normal Americans versus communists. And case in point, I am doing on October 21st, open to the public, I am doing a debate against the college Democrats president on socialism. He is advocating for socialism. And I am doing the debate side against socialism, obviously. But the Democrat Party, you see them, how they're campaigning, who they're campaigning with. They are ceasing to hide behind the veneer of just being, oh, we're just more social services. No, they are and always have been communists and socialists. That's what they are. And we finally gotten to a point where they're not afraid to just say it. And the reason why they've gotten to that point is they are not obsessed with playing, shall we say, moral high ground game. Like, they are okay with taking every single win that they can, and they're always looking for another win. An example for conservatives might be a topic like abortion. I'm a conservative that, you know, I don't believe that there should be abortion. There shouldn't be. And people like Charlie Kirk was like, we shouldn't have abortion for anything. Abortion shouldn't be a thing. But there's a lot of conservatives who are a bit more on the like, oh, well, we can make the exemptions. Well, if you're a conservative who is advocating for no exemptions for abortion, then what you should be doing is saying, okay, a bill has showed up to ban all abortions with the exemptions. I'm going to pass it. And then immediately I'm going to start advocating for the next thing. I'm going to push the ball down the road. I'm not going to just say, all right, we're done. We're no longer progressing, or I guess regressing, however you want to call it. And that's where we have a lot of conservatives that are so principled that they refuse to do a good thing because they want to do the perfect thing. And as my father always would tell me, don't let perfection be the enemy of the best case scenario. Mm-hmm. So
2: I think it's hard too when we're trying to be the nice guys and the Democrats have no problem being the mean guys. So we kind of have to play their own game as much as it hurts us.
0: We can't let them just kick us and use our compassion as a weapon to kill us. But more coming back on What's On Your Mind this Friday afternoon.
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0: Welcome back to What's On Your Mind, guest hosted by yours truly, Hayden Smith, here with Olivia Notch and Titus on the phones. Once again, Titus, how are you doing?
1: I'm hanging in there.
0: Hanging in there. That's good. That's good. I have a text here. Says, good afternoon. I think the problem with President Trump lately is it seems to losing his focus on everyday Americans. He's worrying about the Kennedy Arts Center or the Arch or the Lincoln Reflecting Pool. I think he needs to worry about what people are paying at the grocery store and the gas pump. Thoughts? Question mark. So, initial thoughts, Titus, Olivia?
1: Olivia, you can go first.
2: No, you go first.
0: I guess.
1: I missed the beginning half of the question. Ask it again. I apologize.
0: I think President Trump lately, it seems to losing his focus on everyday Americans. He's worrying about the Kennedy Arts Center, the Arch, or the Lincoln Reflecting Pool. I think he needs to worry about what people are paying at the grocery store and the gas pump. Thoughts? Question mark.
1: My initial thought would be that Trump is probably delegating the everyday things to most of his cabinet. The examples that were given, the gas prices, things like that, where I don't know if he could convince his cabinet to fight as hard as he does on stuff such as the Kennedy Center. So maybe he's doing that personally because he wants it to be his own fight. He kind of likes, you know, hitting on topics that no one else wants to, where he's delegating the other problems more to his cabinet. But I have learned from President Trump just trusting the long game with him. And, I mean, he knows how to negotiate. Mm-hmm. So he wrote a book on it. He knows how to negotiate on the gas prices, stuff like that. If you haven't heard, he wrote a book called Art of the Deal.
0: Doesn't necessarily mean it's a
1: playbook, and he's still working on it.
0: Doesn't necessarily mean he's good at it, but, you know, he has made a lot of money. He's probably pretty good at it. Olivia, thoughts on it, or should I go?
2: I mean, I think that there is not necessarily zero truth to that statement. Sometimes it's kind of like hard to read where Trump's at, but I do think he is doing things to support everyday Americans. I think another thing is that I believe that Donald Trump is really concerned with his legacy after he leaves office, with a lot of these bigger projects that maybe seem a little bit strange to us. There are a lot of people in Washington, even on the right, who are going to seek to kind of erase his legacy after he leaves. And I think that that's probably really troubling to him. I have this kind of funny theory that Trump renames everything after himself because he knows that as soon as somebody else gets into office, they're going to start renaming things back. And he hopes that something will last.
0: Something will stick.
2: Something will stick. And that's like my funny joke, but I think there might be some truth to it. And I know that that might seem kind of dumb, but he's sunk a lot of time and energy into politics, and he's somebody who never ever needed to. He would be better off. He was like America's darling for the longest time. Like, he has sacrificed a lot of his public image, his family's public image for this role, and I think a lot of it has to do with him wanting there to be an impactful legacy of him, and a positive one after he leaves.
0: Yeah, I also think, personally, I think people conflate what the job of the federal government is and the president. The president is not a king. He's not supposed to just control everything and fix everyone's life. And that's not the federal government's job either. It is normal in a free society to have economic ups and downs. That's normal. It's just been in more recent history that the American citizens feel like the government should fix all of our problems. And that was not the way Americans used to be. Like, we would advocate that the government not be involved in our lives. Let us fix our own problems. But,
1: or have it be the local government, or at least not the president. He cannot worry about every little situation. Not saying that the gas prices aren't important, not saying that things like that aren't important, but like I said, he's delegating to either his cabinet or sometimes even state and local representatives.
0: And then another aspect of it, and this is slightly predicated off of what you politically believe on each political party, but let's say hypothetically you agree with me that the Democrat Party has done things that are completely antithetical to America flourishing. And chief among them is excessive spending. And I think what a lot of people have issues with is you look at a presidency under a Democrat, and they're like, wow, things were so great, they were so awesome, and a lot of times they aren't, but certain aspects can be kind of nice because, like, wow, the government is spending so much money they don't have. They are mortgaging our future to pay for things now. And yes, spending right now is fun, but someone else has to flip the bill. And oftentimes that bill gets paid by a Republican or conservative president, in which case everyone's like, oh, it hurts. We're losing social programs, or we're losing certain things that the government used to fund. And that's just because we should have never been funding them in the first place. The Democrats, the liberals put us in a hole that we have to dig out of. And then when you have to suffer through getting out of the hole, you blame the Republican, when you should be blaming the person who put you in the hole in the first place. So something like, with Iran, theoretically, you're like, well, it'd be awesome if we get out of Iranian oil. Then we wouldn't have to deal with their problems anymore. But it's going to hurt to get out of there. So I think a lot of people conflate the job of the government. But we'll be coming back after the larger break at the top of the hour. This is What's On Your Mind with some guest hosts, Hayden Smith, Olivia Notch, and Titus Queen. We'll see you in a bit.
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5: It's time for the Richardson Report, your ag weather focus on the field with North Dakota State climatologist Darrell Richardson.
12: As we move farther into autumn, you'll notice fewer and fewer cumulus clouds. As the sun angle drops each day, it gets harder to get strong vertical development in the clouds from the rising thermals associated with the sun's energy. Also this time of year is the obvious. Temperatures get cooler each week. The atmosphere, like everything else, gets smaller when cold and expands when warmer. Whereas in the summer, the atmosphere can expand to 50,000 feet or perhaps even a bit more. As we move into autumn, it becomes rare for the atmosphere, and we're talking about the troposphere in these examples, may only be 20 to 30,000 feet thick.
5: That's the Richeson Report, your focus on the field with North Dakota State climatologist Darrell Richeson. 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The flag. It's 1 o'clock.
13: States have a decision to make. Lisa Brady, Fox News. The U.S. Supreme Court is lifting restrictions on a new federal database aimed at rooting out non-citizen voters by letting states check voter eligibility. But a lower court put the program on hold over concerns about privacy and the potential for wrongful voter purges. State participation would be voluntary, and a legal fight on the merits of the case will continue. President Trump says much has been and will be accomplished after a three-day state visit for China's leader.
14: President Trump and the First Lady greeted Xi Jinping and his wife for tea on the final day of this high-stakes state visit.
15: We've really enjoyed it, and I think we've made tremendous strides. We've made great strides, very positive for both countries.
14: Before departing Washington, she visited the National Archives with President Trump to view texts of U.S. democracy and artifacts of the U.S.-China relationship. Both countries agreed to extend a trade truce and prevent escalating tit-for-tat tariffs. President Trump also says he believes farmers will benefit from new agreements. The two leaders are expected to meet twice more this year, once at a summit in China and again at the G20 in Miami.
13: Fox's Jared Halpern at the White House. Arrests in Oxford, Mississippi, after kratom was found at a vape, tobacco, and beer store following the deaths of two University of Mississippi students.
16: The Oxford Police Department is not confirming that this is related to the two Ole Miss deaths, but kratom has been illegal here in the city of Oxford since 2019, and people were allegedly still selling it. So investigators say they found more than 500 units of kratom. They found THC products and more at a local vape shop.
13: Fox's Madison Scarpino. Two men facing drug charges. Kratom was found in the dorm and the off-campus home where two students died earlier this week, but their cause of death remains under investigation. America is listening to Fox News.
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13: Iran is proposing a plan to reopen the Strait of Hormuz.
20: The proposal laid out by the Iranian foreign minister to reporters on the sidelines of the United Nations General Assembly resembles the commitments in June's so-called Memorandum of Understanding with the U.S. that quickly collapsed. The seven-day plan calls for all hostilities to end, including in Lebanon, the U.S. release of Iran's frozen assets, a waiver of sanctions on Iranian oil, and lifting the naval blockade on Iran. On the last day, the Strait of Hormuz would be reopened. Iran's foreign minister said his country was ready to put the plan into effect as soon as President Trump agreed to it.
13: Fox's Tanya J. Powers. At the UN this week, President Trump threatened to annihilate Iran, and Iran's president argued U.S. officials are the terrorists, not the Iranians. Just getting word of a verdict in the latest trial of a social media platform. A New Mexico jury finding Facebook liable for deceiving users about privacy protections. This case centers on a data breach that dates back to the 2016 election, when targeted ads ads were generated out of data harvested from millions of Facebook profiles through a third-party personality quiz and sold to a political consulting firm. Facebook was accused of deceiving users about the breach. The jury finds failure to protect user data impacted the state's entire population. A judge will determine how much the company will pay. There's no word yet on an appeal. Today is Dolly Day in Nashville, Tennessee, a proclamation from Mayor Freddie O'Connell on 925, the date referencing the hit song and movie.
2: It's just bittersweet that Dolly isn't here with us. Today isn't about the music or the fame. It's about Dolly's best gift to all of us, her kindness, the way she cared, the depths of her caring, and the enduring lesson she taught us about how to care for one another.
13: Today also marks 1 month since her death after a brief battle with cancer. A rally continues on Wall Street, the Dow up 421. Elisa Brady, Fox News.
21: Patchy fog early today, otherwise mostly cloudy with highs in the low 70s. Winds southeast 6 to 14. Tonight, a chance for showers, mostly cloudy otherwise, and lows are in the upper 50s. Winds southeast 14 to 16. Saturday, showers likely, highs in the mid to upper 60s. Breezy with winds south-southeast 7 to 20, with gusts reaching as high as 32 miles per hour. From the Flag Skywatch Weather Center, I am meteorologist Leah Jones.
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0: Welcome back to the top of the hour. This is What's on Your Mind, being guest hosted by yours truly, Hayden Smith, Miss Olivia Notch, and Mr. Titus Queen, coming to us back in Roseau, Minnesota, on the phone line. Hello, Titus. How are you doing today?
1: Doing fantastic. The weather is not great, but hey, it's Friday.
0: Yeah, it's Friday. It's kind of gloomy and depressing out here. Olivia, how are you doing today?
6: I'm doing okay.
0: Well, we have this wonderful thing called text, and we have a buttload of them. Let's go over some texts. Okay, starting with this one from a gentleman from Minot, North Dakota. He says, I understand the motorcycle theft incident. Thank you, someone. When the oil boom was going, I had a travel trailer camper stolen in Richland County, Montana. And about a year later, it turned up in a bust in McKenzie County, North Dakota. Even more maddening is the FBI held it for over a year for investigation, being over state lines. The same thing could happen on that motorcycle being so close to Minnesota. Ugh. I hope not. I mean,
24: not good news. Yeah. Right. Not what you want to hear.
0: I imagine I'm never going to see it again. I've just counted it as a total loss. Maybe I'll get it back, 10 years from now. I have no idea. But I imagine most of the time...
24: What's the description? Did you give a description? Because we might... What is it?
0: Right? It is a bright orange Suzuki Boulevard S40. It's a single cylinder cruiser style. It's a little bike. They're very not common. Like, you don't see a ton of them around. So if you see a bright orange little cruiser in the Fargo-Moorhead area, let me know. I have some words to pick with that person.
24: All eyes peeled.
1: It's cute. It's really cute.
24: It's cute. It's a cute little scoot. That's what he's got there, yeah.
0: But moving on, we had someone say, Titus, your dogs are so cute.
24: Your dogs are cute.
0: I didn't get to see them on YouTube.
1: If you didn't see it on Beck TV, go on YouTube at AM1100 The Flag, and there's a little clip on there of us talking about the dog segment. We got it on camera. So if you want to check them out, go there.
0: Yeah. And We already did that text. That's picture. Okay, next text. It says, Trump doesn't care about everyday Americans. That's why he keeps renaming stuff. The dude bankrupted casinos. How can he run a country? I mean, first off, I just want to start off with the, I mean, obviously he's wrong, but first off, those are two separate things. Not caring about the country and renaming things are actually have nothing to do with each other. Like, that is not an argument. That that's like me saying, like, you know, cats really suck, and that's because, you know, cats exist. Like,
24: he's renaming things to get people like this freaked out. You know, I believe it. Like, he throws those little trigger grenades out there while he's doing real work. You know, meanwhile over here we're doing deals to free up the entire global oil problem with Iran, et cetera, et cetera. Mm-hmm. You know,
0: I mean, not to mention the simple
1: punch, but maybe. Maybe he's using the Democrat tactic, and he's going to get them whining about this so, you know, he can get something else by without them whining
24: right.
1: by.
0: I mean, that's
1: just a thought.
0: You saw that a lot in his first presidency where he controlled the news cycle with his tweets. Like, he could do anything policy-wise, and if he tweeted out, like, Nancy Pelosi is ugly, like, that's all they would talk about.
24: And you think he and that team haven't learned anything since then? That's what I'm saying.
0: Exactly.
24: Like, they just throw red meat in the tiger's den, and meanwhile, they're over here feeding the lions, you know, taking care of the lions. It's kind of fun to watch, really.
0: But
24: yeah, no.
0: I always laugh at the people who are like, oh, Trump is just doing it, you know, because he's trying to gain something. Like, I don't even know. What is in it for Trump to be the president? What's in it for him? He was a billionaire. He could do anything. He could go anywhere. He could have the most luxurious lifestyle with the hottest supermodels on a Caribbean island for the rest of his life. And he decides to what? You know, potentially go to prison for 700 years, have his house swatted, his name drugged through the mud, multiple assassination attempts, threats on his family for in perpetuity.
24: Like, well, yeah,
1: we've mentioned this many times.
24: A couple of casinos, I mean, the university thing, yeah, we get all that, but his company did about $2 billion last year. So, I mean, you miss every shot you don't take. This guy took a lot of shots. He didn't hit them all, no doubt about it.
0: Well,
24: there's a huge Boeing aircraft with his name on the side of it that they can afford to fly all over the planet. So, I don't know. I think, I'll forget about the casino. And have you read The Art of the Deal? Uncle Kev would ask.
0: Yeah. Well, a bunch of people who work at Starbucks are like, actually, Trump's not a good businessman. Like, actually, he's really bad at it. And I'm like, yeah, I'm sure you would do so much better. Like, you know, they're like, well, Trump was given $1 million by his dad. I'm like, I could give you $1 million. And if I told you to go start get $1 billion from it, guarantee you couldn't. Like, I couldn't. I'm not going to sit here and think that I could, but I think it's absolutely ridiculous that a bunch of people who work at Starbucks are like, actually, this billionaire dude, bad at business. He had businesses go out of, you know, that failed. So therefore, he's bad at business. People who've never tried it in their entire life.
24: There's countless broke rich kids, okay? Mm-hmm. They're count. There's a lot of them that did well with their money. He did pretty good with his. But his dad gave him $1 million. When was the last time the farmer down the road left a $10 million farm and his trust to his family?
0: Yep.
24: You know, I mean, whatever. He made the best with what he could, and, you know, yeah.
0: And then the fact, you know, going bankrupt and then making $1 billion again and then going bankrupt and then making $1 billion afterwards, like, that's some pretty crazy stuff.
24: Yeah, and bankruptcy isn't a failure. It's just a form of protection. And, yeah, mm-hmm. it's a degree of failure at some levels of business, your companies, depending mm-hmm. on how you structure them and how it goes. But at that level, okay, you know, let's do it again.
0: But
24: guy's still got a jet with his name on it.
0: Moving
1: I was
0: going
1: to say it's worth mentioning, and we've said this before, last thing, Hayden, is Trump is the only politician to go into office and lose money. This is a very foreign concept. He's giving so much of his time that his companies are losing money because they can't have his undivided attention.
0: Not to also, you know, belabor the point of his quality of life has gone down dramatically because of him getting involved in politics. He could have just been the famous billionaire because he was famous and loved by everyone, mm-hmm. going to these SNLs and doing the little Hollywood shows, and everyone loved him, and he could just do this for the rest of his life and go live on yachts and fly around on his private jet. But instead, he chose to assassination attempts, his name drug through the mud, potentially go to prison for the rest of his life. Like, he has done nothing but sacrifice to be a president, but not to, sit on one topic for too long. But moving on, next text. It says, "You are all doing a great job filling in today. Also, it's refreshing to hear young adults who are informed and conservative. Keep it up." Thank you.
24: There you go.
0: I don't know who said that, but I appreciate it. Next text. "I find it mind-blowing that people think voting in leftists is going to get their gas prices lower. Leftists are the same people who want to force you to drive electric cars and to test the oil and petroleum industry. The top five highest gas prices per gallon are blue states." Yeah. No.
1: Aiden, have you ever driven an electric vehicle?
0: Random
1: question.
0: I have driven not an electric car, but I at one point had a little electric motorcycle.
3: Did that one get stolen too?
0: No. Fortunately.
1: I don't know if that'll count, but
3: sorry, that was insensitive.
1: If they could get people in the cabs of electric vehicles, they might have them sold. They just have to quit selling them under the guides of, you need to buy this because it's environmentally friendly. They need to sell them under the guides of, electric vehicles are awesome and fast. And I mean, they sound kind of gay, but they're really fun to drive.
0: Yeah, I like my car that runs on explosions. That's so much cooler, personally.
3: I don't know. I think you're right, Titus, in that like electric vehicles are really cool. They're really great. It's something all the greenies and like environmentalists and liberals loved until, Elon Musk was the one who's like the main producer of them. But I agree. I just think people hate the idea of like telling,
0: being forced
3: or being demonized for an action that they're committing, and then being like, hey, do this thing, like, you're doing something bad, this thing is good. People are gonna dig their heels in and be like, yep, this is my gas guzzler that gets 3 miles to the gallon. I'm gonna drive it and drive it and drive it, even if it costs me more.
0: Well, Kevin, what do you think about electric cars?
24: I think they're great. I think they're like a Harley or a toy, mm-hmm. or if they're practical for you, you should have one. But if the reason you want one is somehow you think that by driving one or making all this effort, you're going to save the planet, you're delusional. You're not going to save the planet. The planet's going to do what the planet does. That's all. Be right back.
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0: Oh, welcome back to What's On Your Mind. This is Hayden Smith filling in for Scott. Here we have Olivia and Titus on the line. Also, Kevin is in here with us. We have a caller on the line, Crystal. What's on your mind?
1: Well, hey there, Hayden. We've met, and I've always been interested in the young perspective. Putting on your political analyst hat, I was trying to explain yesterday to Scott, or the day before, about the impact of President Trump back in 2022. Even though he was out of office, he was the former president. And there were races back in 2022, primaries, where there would be eight people, and he would pick one of those based on either their experience or such as J.D. Vance with his book, Hillbilly Elegy, and he would endorse that one person and pretty much clear the rest of the field. Mm-hmm. When Marjorie Taylor Greene stepped aside in January, there were about seven or eight people who stepped up to replace her, and President Trump picked Clay Fuller, who ended up winning. So what I was trying to explain to Scott was there is a huge amount of power with the endorsement as well as funding from not only President Trump's PAC as well as others. And he's been supporting Senator Bernie Moreno. He had a challenger, Harriet Hageman, who was able to eliminate Liz Cheney in a primary. And now she's looking at coming in as a Senate in the Senate race for Wyoming this year. So who knows? But I wanted to ask you if you've been studying any kind of stuff like that so you could also add your two cents.
0: Yeah, I mean, obviously it's been quite clear that Trump's endorsement has been quite powerful. Even on the Democrat side, the negative endorsement, you see that the Democrats, they're fighting. They just campaign in their primaries on, I hate Trump more than the other Democrat. Like, Trump has been the center of politics for the last 10 years. I'll personally say, I like Trump. I don't think he's a perfect president. And in a lot of ways, I think he's more liberal than I would like. But that being said, I appreciate what he's done, but I'm ready for Trump-era politics to move on to the newest level of conservatism. It was nice to have someone who woke us up and been like, hey, let's not just get the tar beat out of us without trying anything. Mm-hmm. But I'm looking forward to us being slightly more calm and slightly less bombastic. I think it's time for us.
2: Yeah, I would tend to agree with Hayden. And I appreciate, though, Trump's, like, just the value he has brought. In terms of endorsements, he's gotten a lot of really great people past the finish line. And I think he's done a really good job with who he picks as well. Mm. And honestly, I agree with you in that. Like, I don't believe that Trump era politics is sustainable. I don't think it's bad. I just don't think it is something that we can sustain forever and ever. And I think it sometimes brings out the worst in the other side as well. But it was extremely necessary. It still is, I think, to some degree. To have someone who's bombastic, who is willing to just kind of say things how they are. I mean, I think there's so many times that we all have in our life where we're listening to something and we think it's the dumbest thing on the face of the earth and we don't say anything. And Trump is the guy who will always say something. And I think in politics, that is absolutely necessary, because that isn't just like your aunt at the dinner table, like having some weird opinion. This is things that like actually impact us. And so having somebody who is willing to just kind of, I don't know, be overly brutally honest was really awesome. Mm-hmm. And is really awesome.
0: Yeah.
1: Can I add one last thing?
0: Yes, absolutely.
1: Yeah. Already there's talk of the 2028 and to substantiate where we're going forward. Both Vice President Vance, Marco Rubio, Secretary of State, Rand Paul in the Senate is looking. Governor Chris Christie is looking for a third run. Mm-hmm. And so the people who are looking at forward will say, what's been accomplished, and mm-hmm. can we go forward on that same agenda, or can we make a few little tweaks and put it more toward smooth, mm-hmm. but like with foreign policy. See where we're at in a couple years from now. Mm-hmm. And thanks for filling in right now for Scott. Thanks, guys.
0: Yeah, no, it's awesome. It's a great privilege. Thank you, Crystal. Appreciate it. We have another caller, Ryan from Aberdeen. What's on your mind?
3: Hey, Hayden. I'll add my voice to the chorus of those thanking you for filling in for Scott today.
0: Appreciate it.
3: Are you familiar with the pendulum model of politics?
0: Yeah, I've heard about it. The things swing left and right.
3: Well, not only that, but an ideal pendulum moves at its fastest when it's in the middle. Okay, mm-hmm. And it tends to pause mm-hmm. on either extreme, and I think that's a pretty apt metaphor for what we've seen happening with Trump post Obama, of course, although that's been 14 years ago. I think Trump was a necessary, perhaps even inevitable backlash. But I'm kind of questioning what's going to happen, not just in 2028, but I think it's possible. I don't think it's a given, but I think it's possible that some of the things that have been happening, particularly over in Iran, and now with the way Trump's been dealing with China, I think some of that has the potential to hurt his credibility going forward. Is that the case? I don't know, but I think we'll find out in the midterms. And the thing about the pendulum is we're enjoying having Trump in there and being honest, but I think we better be prepared for the possibility of a backlash against that, because a pendulum doesn't stay on one side. It will inevitably start to swing towards the center and back towards the other side.
0: Yeah. No, and it is a very complex of what's going on, sort of the mass psychology. And that's why I personally, like, I appreciate all the things Trump's done. And I see him as, like, a necessary component in where we've gotten. But I'll be glad when he is out of politics, because at some level, he is a bit toxic to the conservative movement, just because there's 30 to 40% of the population that will hate Trump forever, no matter what. And if we want to progress at some level, like, we got to move on from him. Like, they will hate him forever. I'm sorry, what?
3: And I'm not one of those Trump haters. Hey, don't get me wrong.
0: Yeah.
3: I try to be as dispassionate as I can in my analysis of this sort of thing. In a perfect world, what I would love to see is a federal government that is weak enough that we don't have to care who, because they're incapable. The government doesn't have the power. They're incapable. And I see a lot of that with Trump, too. We were talking about powers under Obama that we said the federal government shouldn't have. But we're happy when Trump uses them to do good things for us.
0: Yep.
3: And that just seems so tribal, so yep. unnecessarily tribal. I don't want it to matter as much.
0: Mm-hmm. The fate of America will not be decided, in my opinion, necessarily on pendulums, but if Americans decide whether or not they'd rather be free or told what to do. But thank you, Ryan. I appreciate your call. Coming back, we have another caller, Trucker Dan. We'd love to hear what he has to say. So stay tuned. We'll be back in just a few minutes.
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7: From the Flake Family News Center, I'm Chris Larson. A teenager is dead and a driver hospitalized with life-threatening injuries following an early morning crash in rural Clay County. Emergency responders located the vehicle struck against a power pole at around 1:40 this morning after an automatic cell phone crash notification alerted dispatchers. Authorities say a 19-year-old female passenger died at the scene while the 21-year-old driver was rushed to a hospital. Preliminary investigations indicate speed and alcohol were factors. Fargo City Commissioners are facing a race against the clock to finalize a balanced budget while debating cost of living raises, fleet reductions, and police hikes. Former Commissioner Tony Gehrig says diversifying revenue wrongheadedly defies sound spending priorities.
8: Well, if a cop is more important than a 3% raise, then that's what it is. If a cop's not less important than the 3% raise, then we do the 3% raise. You can't have it all.
7: Commissioners face an October deadline to submit their finalized proposal to the Cass County Auditor. And law enforcement officials in Cass County warn that crime investigations in Horace could now take longer following a city council decision to remove flock safety cameras. The council voted 3-1 to remove the surveillance system, citing long-term privacy concerns. Sheriff Jesse Johnner says losing the technology will slow down police work across the area, while Horace Mayor Jeff Trudeau noted he personally opposed the removal over safety concerns.
9: Patchy fog early today, otherwise mostly cloudy with highs in the low 70s. Winds southeast 6 to 14. Tonight, a chance for showers, mostly cloudy otherwise, and lows are in the upper 50s. Winds southeast 14 to 16. Saturday, showers likely, highs in the mid to upper 60s. Breezy with winds south-southeast 7 to 20, with gusts reaching as high as 32 miles per hour. From the Flag Skywatch Weather Center, I am meteorologist Leah Jones.

0: Welcome back to What's On Your Mind. It's 1:32, bottom of the hour. We're here for another half hour. I'm in filling for Scott Hayden Smith with Miss Olivia Notch on my left and Titus on the phone line. We have a caller.
1: Yes, sir.
0: Trucker Dan. Trucker Dan, what do you think? What's on your mind?
2: Hey, yeah, two things. Talking about Trump and stuff. I mean, he's not perfect. He does say a lot of interesting, wild things. But he is bringing, you know, trade tariffs and the world together. Cannot be used and taken and abused by China and other countries overseas. But you also got to factor in that Trump has been, he has brought RFK, Tulsi Gabbard, and a super team together to work for the American people. And you got to factor also in, it's not just Trump that they're going to be hating on. Once Trump's gone,

0: happen. There's union workers, but, you know, it's going to create jobs for this time being. And then they all live union jobs around the country. That money's not staying local.
1: Mm-hmm.
0: And then also for, like, the Enderlin, supposedly we're going to get 300 jobs for the town of Enderlin. Mm-hmm. But is that going to be people around that area supporting the town? Or is it going to be people randomly from all around the country coming in that aren't local?
1: Yeah.
0: Like, I used to work at Amazon in the warehouse in North Fargo.
1: Mm-hmm.
0: And they don't even have an HR department anymore. Like, you can't talk to anyone. And it's all going to robotics.
1: Mm-hmm.
0: So all this support, we're going to have so many jobs for all the locals. It's maybe for a short time being, and you're going to have someone in D.C. or California on a computer working on these data centers, not locals.
2: Mm-hmm. Well, I know, that's I can tell you, Dan, that the cup, and I'm kind of with you, I there's a lot of questions about these things, but as far as the Applied Digital guy, Wes Cummins is his name, they're going to hire as many as they can locally and even into the state, as far as the state goes. And I know the governor, Armstrong, your governor, is, if you're a North Dakota resident, is there on that too. But, you know, when you said, like, we got to beat China, I'm always saying, okay, well, we already have 80% of the world's computing power, and we have about 4,000, and they're upgrading old server rooms and server centers all the time. So what am I missing? Or what, I mean, how mm-hmm. come they're, and they only have like 500, and then some simple searches will find that. And apparently they're building them in the ocean, you guys.
1: Mm-hmm.
2: So, I mean, the Chinese are. But what constitutes a win? Are these things going to be like Walmarts or what the hell? You know what I mean? At what point do we have enough? What can't we do now, for crying out loud? I'm still trying to figure out how to do the talking gorilla thing on the AI.
0: And also out, for the marketing and how we're making money. You know, yeah. Like, how is it going to be divvied back to the people? Or, like, what, you know, you have the Harwood mayor come on and have the debate with on the J show later on and talk about the pros and cons on pushing mm-hmm. it through so fast without digesting yeah. what was going on and being able to change things in the future for the city of Harwood. But
2: that's
0: once it goes through and gets pushed through, it's for sure, like, the lawyers get in on it and you have no more say.
2: Mm-hmm. Yeah, this pushing
3: Dan, I like
2: through
3: what
2: of anything has to stop. Yep.
3: I liked what you said about, like, if we're just trying to beat China, just say that. Like, give us...
0: Mm-hmm.
3: But give it to us free and clear. Like, let us know we're in a competition with China. This is important.
2: Hennon says that all the time. That's his number one talking point.
4: I think it is somewhat technically, like, these aren't government operations, and they shouldn't be. I don't think these are theoretically private organizations spending their money to open up these centers. And if they deem it as a business worthy investment, then they should be free to do so. I am personally just, I don't like it when the government gives them money. So if they give them, you know, tax exemptions, or they force me to have to pay for the infrastructure upgrades to support them. But as long as they're flipping the bill to mm-hmm. get the 500 megawatts of power to run their facilities, I don't care. They're a private business. If they think they're going to make money, great. I would say the same thing about if they're going to build a factory out in the middle of Enderlin. Let the private industry do what the private industry wants.
2: Yeah, but don't push it through, and don't close the door on negotiations, and don't let people not see what's going on.
4: No.
2: That's kind of the point, Dan.
4: Transparency, obviously.
2: Yeah, 100%.
0: And along with, like, adding, like, these new buildings and no taxes for 15 years, which is bonkers.
4: Yep, ridiculous.
0: Yep. But then also, like, the other thing, I think I'd be able to digest, you know, these data centers more if I had an option on my cell phone not to be tracked 24/7.
2: And you do. Like, turn the locator off. The location. I think you can turn location off. There's ways to, isn't there ways to do it? I don't know. I don't know.
0: We're always being tracked.
4: So technically, you know.
0: If I could turn it off, I would.
4: They don't have the option.
2: Yeah.
4: You got to get a Faraday cage to really stop it.
3: He's calling you out of the loop, Kevin.
2: Yeah, I am. I am. I thought just. All right. My kid said if you turn location off, the you know, you disappear from the tracking thing the family uses. That's all I know.
4: I always turn my location off, and everyone always says I'm silly for it, but I'm like, huh,
2: there you go.
4: It can't hurt.
3: Trucker Dan, can we ask you a quick question?
2: Go ahead. Yeah, go ahead, Dan.
0: Sure.
3: What are you hauling, and what are you?

0: driving? I'm very curious to know when we have the title Trucker Dan, we got to know what you're hauling.
1: Well, just sugar beets for trans systems.
0: See, that's fair.
1: Just
0: that's
1: haul from
0: awesome.
1: The pile
0: Keep
1: sites
0: it up.
1: to the crystal sugar factories, which is also why I need to talk to Kevin Kramer on these H-2B visas.
2: Oh, yeah.
1: Because I think we should have more workers in our small towns supporting our small grocery stores instead of importing people from Africa and Mexico. We want to support our local small communities. But, yeah, unfortunately, there's a lot of H-2B visas that work in
2: muck.
1: My industry. So the locals aren't very helpful. Like, we get taken advantage of because there's foreign workers. But, yeah, hauling sugar beets.
2: All right. Well, not
0: awesome.
2: Just sugar beets. A pretty important load you got there, my man. Thank you.
1: Yes, sir. Thank you, guys.
2: All right. Yeah. Steve is in Fargo, guys. Hey, Steve, what's on your mind?
3: Oh, I'm actually calling about the cat commentary.
2: See, I knew you guys would get in trouble. I knew it. Yeah.
3: I'm a conservative. I've had cats all my life, and you can tell from what?
4: I said, mm-hmm. I'm just listening.
2: Mm-hmm. Yeah, I'm nodding too. Yeah.
4: That's not Hayden. Hayden's scoffing, but it's not audible.
5: It's internal.
4: But anyway, continue. I'm just listening.
3: You can tell from their body language that they show you love. So that's a ridiculous statement. The downside is they maul and kill children. Oh, wait, that's dogs. Well,
2: great
3: I shouldn't
2: point.
3: Complain.
2: Yep, there's a point
5: the cats
2: there.
5: Cats aren't big enough to do it.
4: I was
5: if you owned
4: say,
5: a bobcat, they'd kill
0: Steve,
5: you.
0: Do you also have dogs? Have you also had dogs? Do you have a little bit of both or strictly cats?
3: I've never had a dog that I know of. I still like them. I know that I would like to have one if I had a bigger yard.
4: Mm-hmm.
3: The point is, all pets have their pros and cons. Like I don't have to leave a social event early to let my cats out.
4: Mm-hmm.
2: Yeah, no, you're
0: yeah,
2: right.
0: Yeah, my pet
2: you're
0: goldfish
2: right,
0: loves
2: yep.
0: me a lot too.
2: Yep, and you know that's the thing about like you were saying that Hayden and I get. I'm allergic to cats, but there are some really cool cats that my friends have had,
5: mm-hmm.
2: and like really cool cats. Olivia knows what I'm talking about. Just those cats that are just fat and happy and they don't care. But I can never hang with them because I'm allergic to them.
4: Yeah.
2: But then there's ornery cats, and there's cats that want to scratch you or bite you or be mean or whatever. You see videos of those kind of cats, but dogs aren't exempt from that.
0: I have one of those.
5: But you know why no one owns a 50 to 100 pound cat? Because those cats do attack people. The only reason why those little cats don't attack you is because they can't. They're too small.
2: Have you seen the panther lady? There's a lady in Florida that owns a panther. She has like
4: a
2: 108
4: You guys want to hear a really
2: panther.
4: Funny story? Did you guys ever remember the Tiger King?
5: Mm-hmm.
2: Oh, yeah.
4: Did anyone remember that?
2: I never watched it, but
4: yeah,
2: I remember.
4: So funny story. We're part of the... this was when I was a student at NDSU. The Tiger King, somehow... inmates have phones now... was commenting on our
5: Instagram posts.
4: Asking if we could figure out some way to get him a pardon.
5: Yeah.
4: And then the field rep at the time, which was not me, somebody else.
5: Did a call with him.
4: Literally got on the phone with the Tiger King. and it was really funny. But he asked, he was like, can you guys get in touch with Trump so that we can get me pardoned? And we're like, we're the NDSU Turning Point chapter. We don't have his number.
5: You're like, I'll hit up, you know, at that point, you know, Charlie Kirk was still alive. I'm like, yeah, I'll send him a text.
4: Because I'm the one who saw it. I was scrolling through her comments and I sent it to the group chat. And I was like, guys, have you seen this? Have you seen this? This is literally the Tiger King. And everyone's like, it's not legit. And I'm like, no, this is him. This is his verified account. This is the guy. It was insane. So that's the closest we've ever had to like a celebrity.
5: Everyone on the Tiger King show, almost not everyone, but a lot of them, missing fingers.
4: No, every
5: missing
4: single
5: arm.
4: Person who worked on that zoo lost some sort of whatever. And so, yeah, that is true with cats, that if they are bigger, they are a little more aggressive. I like cats. I'm not super crazy cat lady, but I enjoy a big, fat,
2: right.
4: happy
2: There's the Yeah, the
4: cat.
2: Dogs are barking now. The dogs even agree.
4: They hear this. They're like, oh, my
0: yep,
4: goodness.
0: The dogs are in.
2: Yeah. Is
0: Thanks
2: Trump,
0: for the call,
2: Trump,
0: Steve.
2: Trump's 100% dog guy, right?
6: You're right.
2: Okay, there you go. There you go.
5: Man's best friend.
2: Joan. Joan is in Moorhead. Joan, what's on your mind? Hello.
6: Oh, hi. Yeah.
2: Hey, buddy.
6: Yeah, just, well, I love both dogs and cats. It's hard to tell the difference between them both. I love them so much. But what I was calling about is the bombasticness of Trump. And, you know, we love his bombasticness. And I know not everybody does. And he's very volatile with that. But boy, were we blessed that God brought him into our lives here now. Because, you know, the reason I think that he's so bombastically is because of the way they treated him ever since he began to said he was running for president. Because they know Trump. And they know what he was going to do, that he was going to try to help save her.
2: Hang on. Don't go anywhere. Don't go anywhere. And by the way, you've come up with my favorite new word, bombastardness.
5: Yeah, I was just like, whoa, I haven't heard that one before.
2: We got to have t-shirts made. Final segment coming up.
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0: Welcome back to What's On Your Mind. I've been remiss in my duties, guys. I forgot to mention today is National One-Hit Wonder, One-Hit Wonders Day. There's a million of them. One of them, this is one of the greats from the 80s. I love this song. Voices Carry. No, you never heard this band till Tuesday. This was a great song. Yeah. I wasn't going to subject you to Terry Jackson, Season in the Sun, because those are like the worst. That's the worst one ever. But One Hit Wonder Day today. There you go. Thanks for hanging out, you guys. This has been fun. By the way, we got to get back to Joan. Joan was talking about the bombastardness of Trump. Joan, continue where you left off.
1: Oh, well, you know, I was going to say, I don't think he would be as bombastic as he is, if it wasn't for the fact that they've gone after him so viciously since he reported he was going to run for office. And the reason that they did is because it's the deep state and the global elites from everywhere that have controlled the world, basically. And Trump comes in and crashes all that. And they weren't ready for that. And so, and if it wasn't for him coming in and helping to save this country, we would be under communist rule shortly. Not just socialists, but because we already are quite far into it, even though we don't always realize it. But we can stop it because we had a leader like Trump, and we're able to. And I don't know if people realize that that horrid guy that's running for senator, that El Shahid. It's not El Shaddai.
0: Saeed, yeah.
1: No, it's Eid, really, but they don't want to pronounce the Muslim part of it. But he's pretending to be nice. The Islamists are rising in our country, and so is the communism. But we're able to fight them back. We are, because we had a great president like Trump. So thank goodness for his... Thank you. Okay,
0: well,
1: bye.
0: I'm glad you're here, my friend. You have a great weekend. Yeah, there's no, my analogy is the ultimate bull in the China shop. That's what he was. And they did not, especially when he got into China, he broke enough in 2016. They did not want him back in there. And now he's in there busting the rest of it up. I think it's joyous.
2: I came up with a good analogy myself after listening to kind of like, he came in, he's being the disruptor. I think we start calling Trump the stink bomb. When you got pests or something in your building, you throw the stink bomb in quick, but you don't want the stink bomb to stay forever. We don't want this Trump sort of politics forever. We let it solve the problem, and then we just kind of let it air out and go back to our clean space. Back to as was politics before the flies came in.
3: I think the Democrats with Trump were idiots on how to treat Trump. I think that Trump could have been the worst conservative president ever, and he wasn't because of the Democrats. Trump was not a very conservative person. I mean, he was always been a Democrat. He was just not crazy, but he had a few things he wanted to do. He wanted to build a wall. He wanted to fix some economic things. He wanted us to not get shafted in foreign affairs.
0: There you go.
3: And if they would have let him get those things, he would have been just fine with saying, you know, like, oh, we'll give you the $12 billion for the wall if you give us $1 trillion for Social Security. And Trump probably would have been like, eh, whatever. But they didn't. And they just immediately like, Trump, you're Hitler, you're the worst. And he's not going to back down. He's a man. He's not some little girl. He actually stood up for himself. And they made him into the monster that they hate.
0: You guys, too. And one thing that, you know, Scott talks about, I started doing this. I got into this career in the fall of 1980. Trump came on the scene. I was working in Phoenix when he was on he was on Letterman. He was on Carson. He was on every show. He was on Tom Snyder. He was here. He was there. He was on SNL. And he was famous because he was rich. And that's, but he was also a playa. You know what I mean?
4: Mm-hmm.
0: He was a playa. And a playa's a playa. You know, and yeah, he got, when you watch the documentaries about him and read about him. So, I mean, I watched all of it. I watched his, and then 15 years of The Apprentice. I love that show.
3: Yeah.
0: I love, one of my favorites when Bret Michaels gets fired.
3: What?
0: Yeah. You know, I mean, I loved all of it. And then, but all of a sudden he's Hitler and he's a dictator.
3: Yeah.
0: And he's, he's gonna he's what what?
3: Yeah,
0: the and guy I know Olivia's, from Apprentice.
4: Yeah, I wanted to cut in here really quick before because we're coming into the very end. I think another thing that they did wrong is they could not decide whether Trump was stupid or whether he was an evil mastermind.
0: Right.
4: And that really, I think, tripped them up because I kept hearing, I just remember specifically his first presidency. It's like, is he an evil genius who's trying to like manufacture the downfall of America?
3: Collusion with Russia.
4: Or is he an idiot? You guys have to pick one. He can't be both at the same time. And I think
0: genius.
4: You guys are totally
5: You're
4: right.
5: There you go.
4: You guys are totally right in that, like, basically, he was the normal American and they all called him like crazy and racist. And then all of us were like, okay, well, you guys all showed your cards and you think all of us are terrible people who are even slightly conservative. And now, like, you know, nobody has any inhibitions. But I think that was their other thing that they really messed up was like, you guys couldn't decide. And that's the thing about the left is they're not very unified in a lot of the things.
3: And well, they're blinded by hatred.
4: Yeah,
3: that's it.
4: No. And so I don't know if maybe they could have had a more like unified message on Trump and, you know, attacked him in a way that was honest. Maybe they would have not even wouldn't have seen him in 2024.
0: Right.
4: But
0: and then
4: they
0: people
4: bungled
0: like
4: it.
0: Me are, people like they're attacking again. People like me are going, whoa, wait a minute. Yeah, again, the Apprentice guy. That's he did
4: Everybody
0: all that.
4: Loves him.
0: Yeah. Well, you're right. Guys, have a great weekend. We'll do it again soon.
3: Yep.
2: Have a great weekend.
3: Thanks,
2: guys.
3: Kev.
0: You bet, guys. Thanks for being
6: here.
0: We're
6: talking with Adam at Cheyenne Gardens. 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
14: 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I'm Lisa Brady, Fox News.
15: Already we're seeing major impacts from this developing nor'easter off the Virginia Capes.
14: Fox Weather's Mike Seidel.
15: In North Carolina, on the Outer Banks, Highway 12 is closed due to washover near Pea Island. On the Jersey Shore and along the beaches of Maryland and Delaware, a lot of beach erosion. Some spots have already lost 3 to 4 feet of beach.
14: He's on New York's Long Island. The storm threatening coastal flooding, strong winds, power outages, and possible flight disruptions through the weekend up into New England. While Hawaii and Mexico deal with Pacific hurricanes, NOLO is expected to pass near Hawaii's Big Island with tropical storm conditions beginning later today.
16: I think the Big Island is the one to really highlight here as we move through the weekend. Some of these rainfall totals could hit 30 to 40 inches, so flooding, mudslides would be a major concern as we're watching these storms track across those islands.
14: Fox meteorologist Adam Klotz, Hurricane Polo is back to a Category 5 storm, churning off Mexico's western coast, expected to bring stormy conditions to the Baja California Peninsula beginning late Sunday. A new report just released on Charlie Kirk's assassination, an independent review of security procedures, finds that Turning Point USA insisted he speak outdoors despite security concerns and that the venue, Utah Valley University, did not properly assess potential dangers. Kirk's family has filed notice of a possible wrongful death lawsuit. The accused assassin is due back in court next month. The Trump administration can move forward on a federal voter database aimed at cracking down on non-citizen voters.
17: A Supreme Court order lists restrictions on the Department of Homeland Security's SAFE program. The court's three liberal justices dissented. A lower court had put the program on hold, finding it could violate privacy rights and wrongly remove voters from voting rolls.
14: Fox's Jared Halpern. It's up to states to decide whether they want to use the tool. 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
14: A political shakeup in New Jersey.
21: Public servants must abide by the highest ethical standards.
14: Democratic Governor Mikey Sherrill confirming she called for her lieutenant governor's resignation after the release of an independent investigation of his conduct over an ethics violation and allegations of sexual harassment.
21: As outlined in the report, the investigation found that the lieutenant governor failed to uphold the responsibilities of his office. And he demonstrated a pattern of behavior that does not meet the standards of this administration.
14: She says her hand-picked Lieutenant Governor Dale Caldwell did step down today. Caldwell had denied any wrongdoing. More than 10 first responders in a Florida suburb may have been exposed to a dangerous narcotic while responding to a 911 call.
1: Police in Largo, Florida, near Clearwater, say one of their officers was exposed to some form of narcotic drug when entering an apartment during a call for help where a man was acting erratically.
4: One of the officers felt the effects of a narcotic, passed out, causing other officers to use Narcan to resuscitate him.
1: Largo Police Chief Mike Liu, EMTs would enter the apartment as well, and one of those medics also became ill. Hazmat teams were called out, but the substance has yet to be identified. In Miami, Eben Brown, Fox News.
14: There's no word on a U.S. response yet, but Iran is proposing to go back to nuclear talks and reopen the Strait of Hormuz if the U.S. meets certain conditions. That may be having an impact on oil prices, which are sliding down near $92 a barrel for U.S. crude. As stocks rally, the Dow is up 416 points an hour to the close, the S&P up 31, the NASDAQ up 113. I'm Lisa Brady, Fox News.
22: Patchy fog early today, otherwise mostly cloudy with highs in the low 70s. Winds southeast 6 to 14. Tonight, a chance for showers, mostly cloudy otherwise, and lows are in the upper 50s. Winds southeast 14 to 16. Saturday, showers likely, highs in the mid to upper 60s. Breezy with winds south-southeast 7 to 20, with gusts reaching as high as 32 miles per hour.
23: From the Flag Skywatch Weather Center, I am meteorologist Leah Jones.
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24: Do you know who I am?
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24: I don't know how to put this, but it's kind of a big deal. People know me.
26: I'm very happy for you.
27: Jay Thomas Show, good afternoon. Welcome to the program. Yes. I'm here. I'm here. Now we'll go outside, man. Weekend and Friday, we almost made it. I'm looking for Suki Jones,
0: you crazy horse. If you got the time, we got the beer.
27: Miller Lite. Just don't make that pretend you're chugging a beer motion. I'll fine you, Ronnie. $15,000, pal. That is the most unbelievable story. The NFL has lost its flipping mind.
0: I mean, why do you think some people refer to it as the No Fun League?
27: Exactly. Yeah. You know what is fun? It is National One-Hit Wonder Day today. So you know what that means. I got them right here. And we're going to play the worst of the worst one-hit wonders.
0: The list in our countdown.
27: Yes.
0: Okay.
27: Also, Dolly Day today.
0: Yeah, 925. That is going on.
27: Downtown, right?
0: Downtown and Broadway Square. They are playing Dolly tunes till 5 p.m.
27: Are they just blasting them throughout downtown?
0: That's what I understand.
27: Good for them.
0: Yeah.
27: You should be blasting one-hit wonders.
0: Yes.
27: Yeah, National One-Hit Wonder Day. Music journalist Steve Rosen created the observance back in 1990.
0: Created or played a few of those this morning.
27: Who'd you play?
0: Tony Basil, Mickey.
27: Okay, I didn't have that one on my list, so. Not one that I've picked out in my list. It's on the list, but I didn't pick one. I didn't pick that.
2: Yeah, it was.
27: What else? I want to make sure I don't play anything you guys played.
2: Oh, goodness.
27: I got some bad ones, man. There's a couple in here that are pretty good, but.
2: Yeah, I was trying to think of what else we may have played. John Waite, Missing You.
27: Oh, God. That's nasty.
2: Which I was kind of surprised. I mean, yeah, I know he was the former lead singer of the Babies. I didn't realize that apparently was his biggest
27: or
2: only solo.
27: Wait a minute.
2: I thought he had other songs.
27: I had the song Change, but I can't remember if that was with the Babies or with himself.
2: Yeah, right.
27: Solo.
2: Yeah, exactly.
27: Because Change is a really good song.
2: Yeah.
27: I think that might have been with the
2: Babies. And featured on a movie soundtrack, mm-hmm. I thought. Yeah, Vision Quest.
27: Vision Quest soundtrack, which I have. I have that. All right.
2: So
27: you played Missing You.
2: Yep.
27: Okay.
2: Yeah.
27: And Basil.
2: Yes.
27: Mickey.
2: Yes.
27: Okay. You remember any of the other ones you played?
2: I
27: guarantee you probably don't have what I picked out.
2: No,
27: picked stuff out just to tick people off.
2: Yeah, there may have been only one more, I think, because we did start out playing a Dolly song talking about the 95.
27: All right. So. Hey, welcome to a Weekending Friday. I don't know if we can call us today or not. I don't know if anybody's if everybody checks out on Friday like I usually do or not, but hopefully. You'll hang with us and have some fun. 701-293-9000. That's how you get on the program. 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
2: Yeah.
27: 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They got it all going on, baby. Oh, by the way, if you want, if you've got a one-hit wonder request, just email it to me, and maybe I'll try to slip it in there on National One-Hit Wonder Day.
2: Okay.
27: Forecast for the weekend doesn't look like the greatest. Doesn't look like we're going to really see any dryness or true sunshine till midweek, I think, Wednesday of next week.
2: Sounds about right.
27: And we're still, even with this, I mean, we're still in a extreme drought here in Cass Clay County.
2: Yeah, I thought I heard something about that. Yeah.
27: No. We got going on the program today. Oh, let's see. I haven't talked about this in a while. See where you're at. Their story came out, it was out today, the vote for the free school lunches.
2: Measures on the ballot, right? Measure two,
27: yeah. Okay, yeah. And that money, it's a constitutional measure, which means it has to be funded. It'd come out of the legacy fund of the tune of, I think, what, $140 million every 2 years?
2: Yeah, I believe so. Like I thought I heard, $138, $140, something like that.
27: Some are saying it could be higher than that.
2: Right.
27: Yeah, and I was originally all on board for the idea, but boy, I changed my mind a long time ago. Changed my mind.
2: Yeah, I mean, I thought I had my views about what I thought it was, and then as more information came out, it's like,
27: well, that and then who was backing it, where the money was coming in to back it,
2: which leads back to measure number one.
27: Mm-hmm.
2: You know, about trying to keep out of state interest money, all this stuff. You know,
27: a lot of out of state money went to this free school lunch thing. Which now, when you dig into the numbers and you get all the information, it's not needed. It is not needed in this state,
2: right?
27: So we can dive into that later on. We'll talk about, is it Juzik, right? Is that how you pronounce his last name, Juzik?
2: Yes.
27: Man, what a crazy story.
2: Yeah, and he's, you know, obviously having incredibly successful career with the 49ers. His wife.
27: Fullback, right?
2: His wife is a fashion designer.
27: Oh, really?
2: And some of her stuff is now featured by the league as clothing for women who like football.
27: They don't find any of it offensive or anything?
2: I guess like not. They don't. None of it features a Michael Jordan logo like chugging a beer.
27: Just saying, man.
2: Yeah.
27: Oh,
2: my God, don't chug a beer.
27: I cannot believe how people are flipping out over this water that's being purchased out of Aberdeen for the data center in Ellendale. People are losing their minds over this. Nobody's done their homework.
2: Again, it's just absolutely moronic.
27: It is.
2: This stuff. And it's all of this is absolute paranoia created
27: fueled
2: by the web.
27: Social media.
2: Yeah.
27: And Fargo, kudos to the Fargo City Commission. They got the, took them about an hour today, and they got their budget taken care of, and they were able to add 8 police officers and keep the social service programs. Have to cut that. Employees still going to get their COLA raise. And again, they're going to get, Chief Stefano Woods is going to get his 8 officers. Not getting the community service person, but he said, I'm good with that. But that,
2: okay.
27: 8 more officers eventually on the streets of Fargo, and the Fargo PD needs them, man. So big, again, big kudos to him. All right, again, 701-293-9000, email studio at WDAYRadioNow.com. All right, what do you got going on this week? I think this weekend, I think it's going to be a movie weekend. At least on Saturday. Saturday does not look good, so I think it's going to be binge watching movies.
2: Yeah, there's a possibility of some of that starting as early as tonight.
27: We got friends coming over tonight. So.
2: I went Wednesday evening to Allsagers and purchased the back to school bundle.
27: Did you now?
2: So we are having rump roast on Sunday.
27: I actually for lunch today I had leftover Allsager ribs.
2: Yeah.
27: Smoked ribs are fantastic.
2: And last night we made hamburgers, also all soccer ground beef in those 1-pound packages. And let me tell you something. You can have grocery store hamburger, and then you can have that hamburger, and you tell me there's not a difference.
27: Exactly.
2: I mean, all I did was season it with the seasoning I bought there and then salt and pepper. And boy, it was unbelievable. Yeah. Just a hamburger. Or sorry, I put cheese on it. But
27: So movie week. What's your go-to movie? Do you do a lot of movies like when the weather's crappy? I mean, Alex and I not so much of spring summer, but come wintertime we once in a while we'll do movies.
2: Well,
27: we like to watch a series.
2: Yeah, my wife and I have different tastes when it comes to things.
27: Yeah, so does
2: You and I kind of, your Goodfellas, your Top Guns, and my wife's like, you've seen that 33 times.
27: It doesn't matter. What movie have you watched you think the most?
2: The original Top Gun, I believe.
27: How many times do you think you've watched that?
2: I bet you at least 45, somewhere in there.
27: And for me, without a doubt, it would be Dumb and Dumber. I bet I have watched. I'll say
2: so
27: I've watched that.
2: So you're saying there's a chance.
27: I'm saying there's a chance I might watch it. No, I bet I've watched Dumb and Dumber. It's got to be close to 100 times, Ronnie. Okay. And that movie is just, it's hilarious. The second one was horrible. The first one, I don't care. It's funny every time.
2: Yeah, she prefers to see things we've never seen. And then what this is a democratic process in which we both go through the various streaming services we possess.
27: Sure.
2: And then we make a list of 10 so that we are set up to watch different things we've not seen before.
27: Well, Alex and I will do that with Netflix. Because we're pretty much on the same page when it comes to like watching these series, or whether it's a Landman or Yellowstone or the Linus or anything like
2: that. We just, like I was telling you the other day in your office, we just got done binge watching the latest Monster. These are a series of movies about people like serial killers. The latest one was on Lizzie Borden.
27: An axe and gave, I can't remember how many whacks.
2: About 40 whacks.
27: Was it 40?
2: Father on the floor gave him 41 more, something like that. But we just got done binge watching that. And I'm told tonight we are going to watch the one that I wanted to see, a sci-fi thriller called The End of Oak Street.
27: Okay.
2: That just came out in theaters, I think, a few weeks ago.
27: 701-293-9000. Have a little fun on a Friday before we get into some adult topics. Going to be doing the movie watching. I think tomorrow is really not a whole lot can get done outside. So figured, I'm going to watch some movies. My question to you, I got a couple questions. Question one, what's one of your top, let's say 5, you don't have to give me 5, but you would put it in your top 5 go-to movie when you got nothing going on. You're like, this is my go-to movie. Just to kick back, relax, and watch this movie. What is your go-to movie? 701-293-9000. And what movie do you think you've watched the most? I can tell you without a doubt, it's Dumb and Dumber for me. Without a doubt.
2: Goodfellas would probably be in the top five.
27: Oh, I would put for the most you watch or your go-to?
2: Probably the go-to.
27: The go-to is Goodfellas?
2: Oh, yeah.
27: Doug in Jamestown, Jay Thomas Show.
3: Jay, you aroused my curiosity.
27: Yeah.
3: I'm really, why is Dumb and Dumber the hot item? It's a cool movie, great, and you watch it over and over. What hit you the most that it brought you to your senses?
27: To watch it all the time?
3: Well, no, the movie itself. What
27: just hilarious. It's just hilarious. It's one of those movies that's it's so stupid that it's funny. I haven't watched it now. It's been years. But I used to watch that thing, I mean, constantly. And like I said, I bet it's been close to 100 times, Doug, that I've watched Dumb and Dumber. It's just
3: that
27: funny.
3: Show, Dynamite?
27: Napoleon Dynamite.
3: I'm all over that, too.
27: Yeah, that's...
3: It's so weird, it's so crazy, but it hits my senses.
27: Yeah, that's good. I love it. Thanks, Doug. Appreciate it. Have a great weekend. Zach, you're up. Jay Thomas Show.
6: Ferris Bueller's Day Off.
27: Ferris Bueller, that's your go-to or the one you've watched the most?
6: Probably both.
2: That's a really good one, too.
27: It's been years since I've seen Ferris Bueller's Day Off. Only thing I really remember, Zach, from the movie is the Ferrari that they wreck.
6: Oh, yeah.
27: The movie, yes, sir. Hey, Zach, have a great weekend. You know what I'm thinking for a movie binging, Ronnie, and listeners?
2: Yes.
27: I think I'm going down the terrace road. I think I'm Some of All Fears, great movie.
2: Now you said the terrorist mode?
27: Yeah.
2: Okay.
27: That's terrorist.
2: How about an old school flick, or a couple of old school flicks, actually? Chuck Norris, Delta Force.
27: Yeah, I've never been, I'm not a huge Chuck Norris guy. I think his best movie was, for me, Missing in Action, number two.
2: Those were great.
27: Number two.
2: Yeah.
27: So I'm thinking Sum of All Fears and The Jackal.
2: The Jackal is a fantastic movie.
27: That is one of Bruce Willis's best movies.
2: Yeah.
27: Yes, I said it. The
2: Richard
27: Jackal.
2: Gere and Sidney Poitier.
27: Yep, Sidney's in there.
2: Yeah,
27: exactly. 701-293-9000. Emails. What else could I... Sum of All Fears, The Jackal.
2: How about another classic?
27: Because I have both those. What?
2: Charlie Sheen, baby. Navy SEALs.
27: Oh, my God.
2: You remember that
27: I remember that one. You know what scene I remember out of that for some reason? When they just jump off the bridge.
2: Yeah, and he's like, I'm out of here.
27: I'm out of here. Just jumps off the bridge.
2: Yeah.
27: No, because that's not... That doesn't fall in that terrorist... Kind of
2: the plot of the film.
27: Spies Like Us. No, I'm kidding.
2: Oh, that is... Chevy, that one's awesome.
27: Was that Chevy and Aykroyd, right?
2: Yeah, I just saw a reel online from that last night, the scene where they drop them in, and it's all these people in ninja outfits. Yeah. All right, my sister, you can all have her.
27: Nice. 701-293-9000. Going to be movie day tomorrow. I want to know, what is your go-to movie, or what are your favorite go-to movies when you got nothing going on, the weather's kind of crappy, like, I'm just going to sit and do some movie watch. And it can either be movies or maybe it's series, like Landman or Longmire, which Longmire's another one I watch all the time. If I'm bored, I'll just pop on it. And it doesn't matter what episode because they're basically all self-contained for the most part.
2: 1883, 1923.
27: Alex loved them.
2: We really got into 1923. Yeah, that was fantastic.
27: You like that one?
2: Yes.
27: Crystal, Jay Thomas Show.
7: Well, my most favorite movie is Welcome to Mooseport with Gene Hackman.
27: Okay.
7: Funny. And the other one is Dave. It's where the president is a real jerk.
27: Yep.
7: And another guy impersonates him.
27: Yep.
7: Okay. And then I like Adam's Rib with Spencer Tracy, Katharine Hepburn.
27: What?
7: Also another one called State of the Union with Spencer Tracy, Katharine Hepburn. and Air Force One.
27: Oh, that was just on TV a night or two ago. Air
2: Get
27: Force
2: off
27: One
2: my with plane.
27: Harrison Ford. Yeah, yeah, that's a good one too.
7: Yeah, and I pretend it's Putin.
27: Oh, good Lord.
7: He sticks it to Putin.
27: All right. Thanks, Crystal. Appreciate it. 223.
2: And just emulating stereotypes.
27: Air Force One. Oh, you got a ton of emails. Let's see. Jay, I'd say Shawshank Redemption is my go-to movie, and have also seen Dumb and Dumber and Slapshot at least 100 times.
2: That's another one, you know, I know you've said that before, the drop your remote movies. Shawshank is one where it's like, all right, I'm going to watch the
27: that,
2: whole thing.
27: You know, I like Shawshank, but that for me is not one of, if it, you know, it's one of those movies, no matter what you're doing, you're dropping everything because the movie's on. That one, it's a good movie, but that's just not one of the drop everything I'm doing because the movie's on. Hang on, callers. Jay, my go-to, Bonnie and Clyde, the original. Yeah, that would have been with... was that Faye Dunaway and
2: Warren Beatty?
27: Warren Beatty, that's it. Yeah, that's a really good one. Jay, for me, Office Space. I'm gonna grab some calls here. Pura Mark, Jay Thomas Show.
5: Have you guys seen the funny movie Tim Conway, Don Knotts in Private Eyes?
27: No.
5: You have to see that movie. Oh, funny from the beginning, middle to the end.
27: I don't even know if I've heard. So that would have been what, back in the 70s?
5: Yep, 78. I think it was 78 or 79 when that movie came out.
27: Okay.
5: Tim Conway and Don Knotts in real life, they were best friends.
27: Oh, that I knew. I knew they were good buddies.
2: What did he say? The Apple Dumpling Gang?
27: No, the Private Eyes.
2: Oh, never saw it.
5: Tim Conway and Don Knotts in Private Eyes. It is so funny.
27: Is that your go-to?
5: That is my go-to.
27: Love it. Yep. Thanks, Mark. Appreciate it. 701-293-9000. Bruce, Jay Thomas Show.
9: Hey, Jay.
27: Hey.
9: Well, if it's a rain day like last week, we had two of them, so we got shut down. I didn't get to throw any rocks at anybody.
27: What's that? Say that again.
9: Rain days?
27: Yeah.
9: So when we get shut down or winter, when we got a long extended time off, then I get into, like, Supernatural and start watching that series or something like that. But if I got just a day where I'm going to kill a few hours and just kind of sit there. I got two of them, and it's Crimson Tide, usually number one, or The Hunt for Red October.
27: Both very good.
2: Both submarine movies.
27: Yeah, both submarine movies. Yeah. Love it.
2: Love the scene in the beginning where they're all standing in the wane. Go, Bama! Roll Tide!
27: Oh, you know what I should add to my binge watch? You know what I should add to my binge watch, guys, if I'm going to do the whole terrorist thing? I'm going to do Sum of All Fears, The Jackal. I also have... Oh, it's a classic, boys. You ready? Black Sunday, where the terrorists try to blow up the football, the Super Bowl.
2: Oh, yeah. Yeah, yeah.
27: Oh, that's a classic.
9: No, I've never seen it.
27: Oh, it's fantastic. Boy, it took me a long time to find that movie on DVD. That was not an easy find. And I can't remember. It's been years since I've seen it. I'll have to look it up. I can't remember the big names in that movie.
2: Now, was that the one has the scene where they're at the game or whatever, and they're trying to get a sniper up top, too? And...
27: Yeah, I believe that it's got the Goodyear blimp.
2: Yeah,
27: and,
2: yeah.
27: Eileen, Jay Thomas Show.
10: Hi, hey. This is Eileen.
27: Hey.
10: Guess what my favorite movie is?
27: Oh, let me see. Barbie?
10: I had to call in when I heard this.
27: That's funny.
10: Actually, it's Happy Gilmore.
2: Nice.
27: Oh, Happy Gilmore's a good one, too. There are people that just absolutely hate Adam Sandler, and I thought his movies are pretty good.
2: His movies are good with the exception of The Longest Yard.
27: Oh, that was horrible. That was horrible. Eileen,
10: I like what he says about Parker.
27: That's funny. Eileen, appreciate it. I got to roll to a break. Callers, hang on. We'll get to you. 227 Jay Thomas Show. It's going to be a movie day tomorrow, at least at my house. What are your go-to movies when you got nothing to do? Say, I want to pop in a movie. It's your go-to. And what movie have you watched the most? 701-293-9000. Email studio wdayradionow.com. All right, it's National One-Hit Wonder Day. Only hit for these guys. Question mark and the Mysterians.
2: Wow.
27: 96 tiers. This is actually one of the good one-hit wonders I picked out.
2: Way to dig this one up. Wow.
27: How about that, man? Get you some of that, Jay Thomas Show.

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5: From the Flag Family News Center, I'm Chris Larson. A horseman was sentenced Thursday to 20 years in prison, with the first 17 years to be served before parole eligibility in connection with a shooting in Horace. Cass County Judge Tristan Vanderstreek sentenced Derek Lobo, 21, following his guilty pleas in June to manslaughter and child neglect. He'll be eligible for parole in 4 years and one day and will serve 3 years of probation following his release with a no-contact order with the victim's family. 23-year-old Sakina Cotty died as a result of the incident. A teacher for 40 years has been named North Dakota's 2027 Teacher of the Year. Ryan Schneider is an agricultural education teacher at Napoleon Public School. He's been in Napoleon for 35 years, instructing students in grades 7 through 12 in subjects ranging from exploring agriculture to community development. He also oversees the school's Cooperative Work Experience Program. North Dakota State University says 11,609 students are on campus this fall. That's down 2.9% compared with a year ago, the first decline in 3 years. The university says their fall-to-fall first-time freshman retention rate increased slightly. From the Flag Family News Center, I'm Chris Larson.
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8: Patchy fog early today, otherwise mostly cloudy with highs in the low 70s. Winds southeast 6 to 14. Tonight, a chance for showers, mostly cloudy otherwise, and lows are in the upper 50s. Winds southeast 14 to 16. Saturday, showers likely, highs in the mid to upper 60s. Breezy with winds south-southeast 7 to 20, with gusts reaching as high as 32 miles per hour. From the Flag Skywatch Weather Center, I am meteorologist Leah Jones.
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8: 1 National One-Hit Wonder Day. Oh, I picked some doozies out.
9: Rico.
8: Yeah. Come back to the 90s. Was it Gerardo? Yeah,
9: Rico,
8: I believe you're
9: Suave.
8: Yeah.
9: Rico. Suave.
8: Okay, I'm good. I remember seeing that video on MTV.
10: Yeah. They played it as much as Achy Breaky Heart, I think.
8: Oh, man.
10: Which we will not be playing today.
8: Right, yes.
10: 701-293-9000. I'm claiming tomorrow is a movie day. Weather ain't going to be that great. Not a whole lot going on. Figured out binge watching. It's like, you know, I'm going to do terrorist movies, man. So Some of All Fears and The Jackal. It's like, Black Sunday. I got the info on Black Sunday. I'll get to you in a second.
8: Yeah.
10: Grab some calls here. What's your go-to movie when you got nothing going on? You just want to kick back, watch a movie. And what movie do you think you've watched the most? Scott, you're up, Jay Thomas Show. Scott? All right. I can hear.
11: Hey, Matt?
10: Yep. He's got Scott on the thing. Matt, go ahead, Jay Thomas Show.
11: Matt. Yeah. My go-to movie, especially rainy day, is The Great Race, Tony Curtis, Natalie Wood, Jack Lemmon.
10: Yes.
11: Peter Falk.
10: That's a good one. Yeah, that's one of the very few movies Peter Falk was in, wasn't it? I mean, he didn't do a whole lot of movies, did he? Other than, of course,
11: No, and I mean, that and Princess Bride, I think, are the only ones I know.
10: Oh, he was in Princess Bride?
8: Yes, he was.
10: I knew Ronnie.
8: He was the narrator, yeah, the grandfather, yeah.
11: That's a good one, too.
8: Yes.
10: Thanks, man. Appreciate the phone call. 701-293-9000.
8: But when I think of Peter, I just think...
10: Columbo.
8: Excuse me. Just one more question.
10: Yeah. Hey, Todd, you're up, Jay Thomas Show.
12: Yeah, my go-to is Smokey and the Bandit, but in college, we used to do Case Night, and that would have been Animal House, Blues Brothers, Top Gun, and Caddyshack.
10: And in college, what night did you call that?
12: Case night, grab a case of beer, sit down and watch 4 movies.
10: I love it, man. Case night, that's fantastic. And what was your go-to case back in your college days?
12: That would have been Stroh's

0: light for me.
1: Oh man. Well, I suppose that, you know, on a college kid's budget, that's all you can afford.
0: Pretty much.
1: Thanks, Todd. Appreciate it. 701-293-9000. Mike, you're up. Jay Thomas Show.
2: Well, my must-see movie is definitely, I want to go back and see Raiders of the Lost Ark Harrison Ford.
1: That's your go-to, huh?
2: Absolutely.
1: Okay. What movie do you think you've watched the most in your lifetime?
2: Are you ready for this?
1: What?
2: Casablanca with Humphrey Bogart and Claude Rains.
1: How many times? Ballpark.
2: Oh, ballpark? About 15.
1: No. There you go.
3: Play it again, Sam.
1: A classic, Mike. Appreciate the phone call. Randy, Jay Thomas Show.
4: Dazed and Confused.
1: Oh, dude.
4: And Fast Times at Ridgemont High.
1: Oh, my God. Two fantastic movies. And Dazed and Confused, I would put that probably in the top five movies I've watched the most. That is, and so is Fast Times at Ridgemont.
3: Not to worry. Another party, another fiesta is in the planning as we speak.
1: All right, all right, all right. That's fantastic.
4: My dad's a repairman. We can fix this Camaro.
1: Oh, yeah. That is a classic right there. That Z28 is completely trashed. Oh, dude, my dad's a TV repairman. He can fix anything. Yeah, okay. Your dad can't fix this Spicoli. Oh, my.
3: He's going to kill you. No. He's going to kill me. He's going to kill us.
1: Well, we can't say the actual line on the radio. Yeah.
4: Right.
1: Well, dude, is he going to get blank or is he going to kill us? And, well, if you're going down that route, you got time, because it sounds like it. You know, you're like in the high school movies, Dazed and Confused, Fast Times at Ridgemont High. You know which one you got to throw?
4: Brings me back to that day.
1: Oh, yeah. You know which one you got to throw in there then? You got to have Porky's in the mix.
4: Oh
1: man.
4: Yeah.
3: Angel Beach High.
1: Yeah, Beulah Ball Breaker. Oh my God, movie was there is no way Hollywood would ever
3: greenlight
1: a movie like that again. There's no way. And it is a classic. Oh, I love it.
3: You said the same thing about Bachelor Party.
1: Thanks, Randy. I don't think I've ever seen Bachelor. Oh, maybe I have.
3: If you haven't, you need to. Tom Hanks before he was Oscar winner.
1: I have. Gail, Jay Thomas Show.
5: Yeah, two of them. Right. Electra Glide in Blue.
1: Wait a minute. Hold on. Electra Glide in Blue. What is that?
5: Electra Glide in Blue. It was Robert Blake on a Harley Davidson. Oh. He was a California Highway Patrol officer.
1: Oh, man. When was that?
5: That's 1973.
1: Okay, I was gonna ask. That's got to be early 70s. Electra Glide in Blue. Wow.
5: Yep. And also Dirty Mary, Crazy Larry.
1: Oh, that's a classic 70s movie right there with Peter Fonda and who else was it? Who's the gal?
5: Susan George. Susan George.
1: Yeah, that's
5: Dick Morrell.
1: That is a classic movie, man. I love those 70s movies, Gail. Actually, what I should do is I should binge watch because I've got the box set of Billy Jack. Oh, Billy Jack was fantastic. Thanks, Gail. Appreciate it. 701-293-9000. All right, people ask me about Black Sunday. So who was in it? Robert Shaw. Forgot Robert Shaw was in it.
3: Oh, yeah.
1: Bruce Dern and Marth Keller were in it.
3: That's quite a cast.
1: It was, of course, it was based off a novel by the same name. Michael Lander is a Goodyear blimp pilot who flies over the NFL games for network television coverage, secretly deranged by years of torture as a POW in the Vietnam War. Had a bitter court-martial upon his return in a failed marriage. He longs to kill himself and to take with him as many as possible of the cheerful, carefree civilians he sees from his blimp each weekend. And he wants to do it over Super Bowl X, Miami Orange Bowl.
3: Wow.
1: That's a good movie. It came out 77, I believe. So, all right, let's see. Emails. We got a lot of them. A lot of them. Jay, best Bruce Willis terrorist movie. How can you forget? Oh, I did. And I have this one. The Last Boy Scout.
3: That is fantastic.
1: If you have never seen it, it's a great. Yeah, I actually.
3: Not really
1: I own
3: a
1: that.
3: Terrorist movie, though.
1: Yeah, I think it.
3: It's more of a kind of a blackmail. Because remember, the guy supposedly owns the team.
1: No, or whatever, I would go Terrace Wheeler. I could go. What's that great Bruce Willis Christmas movie? I'm blanking it out right now. Ah, dang it! It's like the greatest Christmas movie of all time. But I got to save that one for Christmas, man. Let's see. Jay, for me, Dazed and Confused, American Graffiti, and Joe Dirt. Your go-to movie on a crappy day. Jay, No Country for Old Men. That's a good movie.
3: See, I've heard a lot of good things about that. I've never seen that movie.
1: I have. Do you have a DVD player?
3: Well, I got a streaming service. I'm sure it's available on it. Yeah.
1: Oh, it's something else,
3: won
1: dude.
3: Won several Academy Awards, did it not?
1: It's something else. Yeah. It's a good movie, without a doubt. Bruce Willis, the Christmas movie.
3: Oh, Die Hard.
1: Die Hard. How could I? There's a terrorist movie for you.
3: Yes, 17 members of the Asian Dawn. Do we know these people? Nah, I read about them in a Time magazine article. Yeah.
1: Jay, Netflix has 7 seasons of Young Sheldon. Started it last week and in season 3 now. It is super fun. I've tried to watch. I like Big Bang Theory. I tried to watch Young Sheldon. Just couldn't get into Young Sheldon. Dave, you're up. Jay Thomas Show.
2: Did anybody say The Other Jackal about the British guy that's a hitman who's going to assassinate De Gaulle?
1: That's funny you bring that up, because The Other Jackal, that movie, I believe The Other Jackal was written by the same people who wrote Black Sunday.
2: Might have been. I don't recall. Oh. That and Where Eagles Dare is always a good one.
1: That's a good one, too. Those are your go-tos, huh?
2: Exactly.
1: Love it. Thanks, Dave. Appreciate the phone call. Out to Rob. Yeah.
3: So, real quickly, somebody else called off air and suggested Kelly's Heroes. Have you ever seen that?
1: Never.
3: Jay?
1: Heard of it.
3: Clint Eastwood. I mean, that's an all-star cast, too.
1: Well, if I'm going to watch classic Clint Eastwood.
3: Telly Savalas, Don Rickles. I mean, there's a whole bunch of people.
1: Clint Eastwood, the Iger Sanction. Love that one, man. Ken and Roth say Jay Thomas Show.
0: The good, the bad, and the ugly.
1: Oh, boy. Yeah, you better have some time for that movie. That's a long one, but that is... I'm not into Westerns, but I love Clint Eastwood's Westerns, and that's my favorite, is The Good, the Bad, the Ugly.
3: Yeah,
1: I love the music to it. The music is fantastic.
3: Yeah, the wah, yeah. Wah, wah, wah.
1: That's a great movie. That is a good one. Yeah, but what is that, about 4 hours, 4.5 hours long? It's a long movie.
0: You know what? I actually have the extended DVD version, which adds another 45 minutes to it as well.
1: Are you
0: There's a lot of scenes that they pulled out. Oh, yeah. It's crazy.
1: Good Lord. It's got to be, 5 hours long?
0: It's a good day what it is.
1: Yeah, that takes up the day. I didn't know they had an extended version of that movie, because I've just got the original.
0: Oh, absolutely. Nope, absolutely. You can buy the extended. It's like a 2-disc, DVD going back to
1: it. Cool. I got to figure out, Ken. I got to actually. It's funny you say that, because I was during the break. I'm thinking to myself, man, I haven't used the DVD player down in our media room or the bar. I haven't fired that thing up in I don't know how long. I don't even know if I remember how to get to the DVD. I'll have to figure that thing out. Thanks, Ken. Appreciate it. Mike Moorhead, Jay Thomas Show.
6: Hey, Jay. We just watched a really cool show the other night. It gets a little long at times, but it's kind of based off of the Now Times, and it's called Brothers. And the one guy that's in there, I believe, is the one guy that plays one of the Spider-Man. I forget what his name is, but it really kind of captures you in the show. I mean, it's pretty new out. And the other one, just for fun, is Any Which Way But Loose.
1: Oh, yes. Good call.
6: With the ape. Yeah.
1: Any Which Way But Loose, and then I think the second one was it Any Which Way You Can? I think. I got both of them, too.
3: See, the one that...
1: Now you guys are getting me. I may have to rethink this. I may have to do a Clint Eastwood movie marathon.
3: Well, the other one that you need,
1: got all these.
3: The other one you need to include in there is The Gauntlet.
1: I have The Gauntlet.
3: Yeah, fantastic.
1: And I've got Enforcer, I've got the box set with all his
3: Dirty Harry.
1: Dirty Harry. Yeah. Oh, I may have to rethink this now. Good call. Right. Thanks, Mike. Appreciate it. Paul, you're up. Jay Thomas Show.
7: Hey, I agree with all the Clint Eastwood movies. They're great. But my movies, I got a few of them. I'm a Western type guy. I love guns, lever guns. Tombstone.
1: Tombstone. Yes.
7: I watch that quite a bit.
1: See, I don't even consider Tombstone a Western. I love that movie. Speaking of guns, big news for you folks in Minnesota when it comes to purchasing firearms. I'll tell you about that before we get out of here. This could change the game in Minnesota for the good. Okay, go ahead, Paul.
7: Oh, good. Okay, and we watch this movie every winter. Grumpy Old Men.
1: Oh, if you were to ask my wife what movie, Alex, have you watched the most, Grumpy Old Men, it would be Christmas Vacation and Grumpy Old Men.
7: Grumpy Old Men's great.
1: Oh, it's fantastic.
7: It's just funnier than heck. And my other movie is Enemy of the State with Gene Hackman and Will Smith.
1: That's a good one too. That's a really good one. Paul, appreciate it. Now that he brought up Enemy of the State, I'm trying to think. This is one of those movies that that I would drop everything if it's on TV. I'm blanking it out now, the name of it. It's where the dude's wife, his family get killed, and he goes back and raises complete hell with the prosecutors. He's killing off prosecutors, judges.
3: Is that Gerard Butler? Yeah. I think I've seen it too.
1: What's the name of that movie?
3: But I can't recall it.
1: What's his?
3: Where he paralyzes the guy.
1: Is that a good movie? That one's nuts. Jeff, you're up. Jay Thomas Show.
8: I could watch The Mule every day.
1: The what?
8: Mule.
1: Oh, The Mule. Yeah, you know.
8: Yeah, The Mule.
1: Alex and I'd have that one too. Alex and I went and saw that in the theater. And it was like, we just, for both of us, like, we had to see it. So when we ended up buying the DVD when it came out, we're like, well, let's watch. And for some reason, it just, the first time around, it didn't resonate with us. Then we watched it again. It's like, oh, okay, this is a good movie.
8: Yeah, it is. And then, I don't know if you've seen the previews of John Madden coming out. Why they got Nicolas Cage playing John Madden?
3: I think he does a fantastic job with it.
1: Nicolas Cage?
3: Yeah, the trailer's out. It's I'm trying to remember who the guy that plays Al Davis. It's
8: I think his name too. He looked pretty good. But the last thing, Jay, is my daughter was at Sammy Hagar in Las Vegas last night or the night before.
1: Well, Dean was there.
8: And I told her some creepy guy comes up to you, ask about a lake place, just walk away.
1: I love it. Love it. Love it. Love it.
8: That's the hell away.
1: That is fantastic. Thanks, Jeff. Make that a promo for the show. Let's go to Gwen or DJ, Jay Thomas Show.
9: Yeah, Absence of Malice with Paul Newman. I forget the lady, but that's my favorite movie of all times, period.
1: What was it? Absence of Malice.
3: Yeah, courtroom drama.
1: Oh, yeah. Ooh, that's your go-to.
9: It was about a newspaper, and Paul Newman was he worked on the docks. He owned a booze company down on the docks, and the union went after him and everything else, and he had to go see his uncle because he was part of a family at one time.
1: Okay.
9: It's a series of going through what that uncle set up. It's quite a story.
1: If I'm hitting a Paul Newman movie, without a doubt, I'm going Cool Hand Luke, DJ. Oh, that that's a great
3: 1981
1: movie.
3: Drama.
9: That's a great one, too.
3: 1981 drama starring Paul Newman and Sally Field that explores the ethical dangers careless journalism and government corruption.
1: Law-abiding citizen. Thank you, listeners. Yeah. Thank you. There you go. Yeah, law-abiding citizen. That's a good movie. And that's one of those movies, the first time you watch it, because once you've seen it, now you know, it's like, what is going on here? How is this happening? Then at the end, you find out how he did what he did. But even knowing how it ends, or how he pulled everything off, it's still a great movie.
3: How about the Michael Douglas classic, Falling Down?
1: Falling Down, I have that. Another classic Michael Douglas. How about The Game with Gwyneth Paltrow? Have you seen?
3: No.
1: Not The Game, Perfect Murder.
3: Never saw that, no.
1: Oh, Perfect Murder. The Game is with him and Sean Penn. Sean Penn's his brother, and he's going to teach his brother Douglas a lesson. it just completely messes with his life. It's a that's another crazy movie. All right, more of your calls coming up, Jay Thomas Show.
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14: 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The U.S. watermelon industry is worth about $748 million. And the United States boasts several key regions for watermelon production, thanks to climate and fertile soils. Florida, top producing state, followed by Georgia, California, Texas, and Indiana. 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
13: That's today's Focus on the Field with Bridget Riedel, your ag industry expert. 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WCFG, Dilworth, Fargo, Moorhead, USA. 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It's 3 o'clock.
14: Prep in multiple states. Elisa Brady, Fox News. The governors of New York and New Jersey just declaring states of emergency as a nor'easter takes aim at the East Coast, impacting more than 10 states.
15: We've got people on alert from the Carolinas all the way into New England. Strong winds, dangerous surf, and coastal flooding all expected through the weekend. We've already seen some damage farther south in North Carolina's Outer Banks. Highway 12, the only way in and out of those southern Outer Banks towns, remains closed after ocean overwash undermined and even broke apart about 500 feet of pavement.
14: Fox Weather's Katie Byrne in Ocean City, New Jersey. Hawaii also preparing for possible flooding from Hurricane Nolo, just upgraded to a Category 2 storm. Top sustained winds hitting 105 miles per hour, expected to pass close to the Big Island, with heavy rain also possible on Hawaii's other islands. Mexico still under threat from Hurricane Polo, back to a Category 5 storm, expected to turn north and possibly hit the Baja California Peninsula late Sunday. China's President Xi wrapping up a three-day state trip with a visit to the National Archives and tea at the White House, saying through a translator that he and President Trump were building on their meeting in Beijing earlier this year.
16: This time, we've agreed to add new substance to it, that the relationship will be a constructive one of strategic stability on the basis of respect, fairness, and reciprocity.
14: President Trump calling it a productive visit and positive for both countries.
17: I think our farmers are going to be very happy. A lot of very positive things happen.
14: Referencing new agreements and an extension of a trade truce, President Trump also says they did discuss Iran, though it's not clear specific concerns were raised. The U.S. ambassador to China says China denies providing assistance to Iran. A rebound on Wall Street, the Dow up 478 at the bell. 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
14: Investigators believe a woman found hanging from a tree in Mississippi was already dead before the hanging, and that she appears to have been killed over a drug dispute. A police detective testifying at a hearing today for one of the two suspects in custody as a judge considers sending the case to a grand jury. The woman killed, a 29-year-old Tasia Fortune, was a mother of four. Her mother has said she struggled with homelessness in recent years. In Texas, a teenager is now charged in her boyfriend's death.
22: Police in Houston say 18-year-old Emily Abigail Perez is now charged with manslaughter relating to the shooting death of her boyfriend. Officers responded to a home back in March to find Diego Cornejo dead from a gunshot to the head. Perez would tell officers she and Cornejo were playing with a handgun recently outfitted with a laser sight. As she was recording the event on a tablet, Perez told officers she didn't know the firearm was loaded. However, it is believed she aimed and pulled the trigger. Eben Brown, Fox News.
14: The Pope joins the chorus of concern about artificial intelligence.
23: Pope Leo warns that a paradise of machines could undermine humanity. He added AI development should center on the needs of human beings.
24: It has become essential for me to address the theme of artificial intelligence in my encyclical letter in order to place the human person at the heart of all reflection.
23: Pope Leo also raised existential concerns concerns about scientific progress, life, and human rights during his opening speech to French President Emmanuel Macron and diplomats in Paris.
14: Fox's Tom Graham. It's the first official state visit by a pope to France in 18 years. Recapping stocks, the Dow up 478 points. The S&P and the NASDAQ also finish in the green as U.S. oil prices sink, getting close to $92 a barrel. I'm Lisa Brady. This is Fox News.
0: Patchy fog early today, otherwise mostly cloudy with highs in the low 70s. Winds southeast 6 to 14. Tonight, a chance for showers, mostly cloudy otherwise, and lows are in the upper 50s. Winds southeast 14 to 16. Saturday, showers likely, highs in the mid to upper 60s. Breezy with winds south-southeast 7 to 20, with gusts reaching as high as 32 miles per hour. From the Flag Skywatch Weather Center, I am meteorologist Leah Jones.
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1: Oh, there you go. There's a one hit wonder for you. Gary Numan. 306 Jay Thomas Show, weekending Friday. Yeah, we're actually here today. This is not a best of.

0: if you're into firearms and live in Minnesota, I got a story for you coming up. This could be a game changer. It should change over there. I'll just leave it at that. 701-293-9000 is our Thor Building Studio line. 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A bunch of stuff going on this weekend, too, if you're looking for something to do. We'll go through all that as well. We were talking about, going to try to wrap this topic up at some point and get to other stuff. We're talking about, it's going to be a movie day, at least for me, on Saturday. Whether it's going to be that great, I don't have a whole lot to going on, so I think I'm just going to binge watch movies all day Saturday.
1: Got plenty of college football I'll be watching.
0: Yeah, I know you're into college football. We don't have buys in this week. It's a buy.
1: It is a buy.
0: Vikes are at 3 on Sunday.
1: And people are absolutely frothing at the mouth about Wyoming coming to town the following weekend. No. So somebody called in off air and said their movie was Butch Cassidy and the Sundance Kid.
0: Yeah, so we're asking, what's your go-to movie? And you got like a just crappy, all got nothing going on. So yeah, I'm going to sit around and just binge-watch movies. It's one of your top go-to movies, 701-293-9000. All right, let's get to Todd. Todd, you're up. Jay Thomas Show.
2: Yeah, here you got a car movie. This one's kind of dealing with cars. It's a comedy, and it's pretty darn funny, starring Chris Farley. Tommy Boy.
0: Oh, Tommy Boy's a classic. Tommy, hold on. Just for you. Hang on. This is just for you, Todd. You ready?
2: Yeah.
0: Here it comes.
3: The name's Zelinsky. I make car parts for the American working man because that's what I am. And that's who I care about.
0: There you go from Tommy Boy right there. The only thing that breaks my heart in that movie is they absolutely trash that GTX. I think that was a GTX.
2: I know. Yeah. It's almost stupid funny, planes, trains, and automobiles. And
0: yeah. What's the one with Chris Farley where it's him and
1: David Spade?
0: David Spade.
1: Yeah.
0: Oh,
1: well, there was another
0: one. Not Tommy Boy, but the one where they're in the cabin and the boulder rolls down and hits the cabin and blows them out. Oh, that's hilarious.
1: So I'm trying to remember the name. It's the one where his brother is a candidate for mayor or city commission or something.
0: Senator or something.
1: Yeah, yeah.
0: That's a classic, too. I love it. Todd, you want to see absolutely hilarious? I mean, from start to finish, I think it's one of the funniest movies ever made. And a lot of the people in it turned out to be pretty big stars. It was like their first movie. Tony Danza, Michelle Pfeiffer, Robert Wall's in there, Fran Drescher. It's called The Hollywood Nights. Oh my God, is that thing funny? And the cars are stunningly beautiful in that movie.
2: Okay.
0: You will be rolling from start to finish. And that's one of them movies, kind of like Porky's. There's no way a studio in Hollywood would ever greenlight a movie like that again. It is so damn
2: Hollywood Night.
0: The
2: Hollywood Nights, you say?
0: Yeah, it involves a car club called the Hollywood Nights in Hollywood, and I think it's like Halloween night, 1965, and they're closing down their Tubby's Drive-In food place where they always would hang out. Yeah. So it revolves that, but the cars are just stunningly beautiful. But the movie is hilarious because this high school car club, they just go and raise complete hell Halloween night in Hollywood. It's funny, dude.
2: Well, that's a good one.
0: Yeah.
2: And I'll check that one out. Thank you, Jay. Good show.
0: Hey, thanks, Todd. Appreciate it. That was 1980s.
1: That movie that you were mentioning, it's a 96 comedy called Black Sheep.
0: Oh, Black Sheep. That's it. Yes.
1: And also in that movie, a veteran that's out in the woods, Gary Busey, living in a bus.
0: That's right. Mark, you're up. Jay Thomas Show.
4: Hi, Jay. Hey. I've got three that I watch, and I can watch them anytime.
0: Okay.
4: The first one is The Deer Hunter.
0: Oh, it's been years since I've seen that one.
1: That's quite a movie.
0: Oh,
1: that
0: is. It's a good movie.
4: I watched those movies just because I was during that era.
0: Oh, sure.
4: With the Vietnam War and things. The other one is The Green Berets.
0: Okay.
4: With John Wayne.
0: Wayne.
4: And then E.T.
0: Oh, man. You know, I once. I think that's I saw E.T. in the theaters. I've only seen that once.
1: Yeah,
0: one time.
4: Really, just once.
0: Just once.
4: We've watched it many times with the grandkids.
0: Oh, kids love. Oh, yeah, grandkids.
1: Still can't believe
0: that story.
1: How M&M's turned that down and it made Reese's Pieces just iconic.
0: Yep. Well, M&M's were already iconic.
4: Yep, exactly.
0: Thanks, Mark. Appreciate the phone call. Brad, Jay Thomas Show.
5: Yeah, I was going to say Black Sheep, but you already said that one. We like that movie, Conspiracy Theory.
0: That's with Gibson, right?
1: Mel Gibson,
0: And Julia Roberts?
5: Yeah, I've seen it, I don't know, 3-4 times, I guess. It's always kind of...
0: That's your, hey, I got nothing going on today, I'm popping this movie in.
5: And then, you know, I don't know how it would kind of relate to all the things that are going on in the world today. It's kind of weird how some of that stuff is in the movie, you know. But
0: yeah, that's anyway. True. That's true, dude. Thanks, Brad. Appreciate it. All right, let me get to all these emails. Jay Young Frankenstein. Another one. Jay Jaws, go to The Godfather, the original. Jay, if I had that kind of time, I'd be watching a whole bunch of old Columbo episodes or the Columbo mystery movies or the old X-Files series. I have every season of Columbo on DVD. All the way up through the 90s when it wasn't that good.
1: Okay.
0: Love Columbo. And just a heads up, usually is it Saturday or Sunday mornings? I can't remember now if it's Saturday mornings or Sunday mornings.
1: Is it TV?
0: Beck TV.
1: Oh, Beck TV. Okay.
0: Beck on Channel 4. Runs Columbo marathons in the morning.
1: Okay.
0: Let's see, Jay. End of Oak Street is not a good film. It pretty much only exists to emasculate the husband character as a weak, bumbling fool. What the hell? I did somebody bring that up? The End of Oak Street?
1: I said that's probably the one that because I wanted to see it. It's the sci-fi part of it.
0: My go-to films: The Matrix, The Crow, Tommy Boy, Ace Ventura. Tremors, Predator, The Thing. Jay, Joe Dirt's my go-to movie. Love that movie. Another one, Jay, Tommy Boy and Good Morning Vietnam. Jay, Red Dawn.
1: Yeah.
0: The original. Did they remake Red Dawn?
1: They did, and it was terrible.
0: Was it as bad as the remake of, which I finally saw a couple weeks ago, and I was absolutely disappointed?
1: Oh, Roadhouse?
0: Oh, that was so bad. That was so bad.
1: I don't think anything could be that bad, but it's close. The Hemsworth brothers, and it's nothing can top the original. No,
0: Jay, my go-to movie, Tombstone. Yeah, that is a really good movie. Let's see, Jay, Ronnie, Animal House. So many funny quotable lines, including when Flounder says, "Oh boy, is this great!" Yeah, that is a classic, man.
1: Can I have 10,000 marbles, please?
0: Band of Brothers, Jay, best TV series ever. Favorite episode number 2.
1: I mean, that is a terrific series, and I believe just recently celebrated, what, like the 30th anniversary or 25th or 30th anniversary since it was made.
0: Of
1: Band of Brothers.
0: Has it been that long?
1: And then I enjoy The Pacific as well, which is the Pacific Theater version of Band of Brothers. Same director, same.
0: Every time I hear Band of Brothers, I think of the movie, another really good movie with Mark Wahlberg and who else is in it? The three brothers.
1: Oh, yeah.
0: They're
1: somebody kills their mom.
0: Their stepmom their adopted mom. Yeah. Brothers.
1: Yep.
0: Jay, for me, The Big Lebowski and
1: The Dude Abides.
0: I don't know, Joan, what this other one is. I'm not understanding.
1: Oh, The Burbs.
0: The Burbs with Tom Hanks
1: and Bruce Dern.
0: Yes. Yeah. Plus Dirty Dancing.
1: Yeah.
0: Jay, Kelly's Heroes. It is a classic.
1: It is. That is a terrific movie and all the people that are in that thing.
0: Never seen that one. Jay, one I like on a lazy day or night is The Inglourious Basterds. Good war film. A Bronx Tale is one I've probably seen the most. Bronx Tale is really good, and it is just absolutely a shame what happened to that actor.
1: He was in Crimson Tide too.
0: Jay, seen Clint Eastwood Bloodwork? No, I never even heard of that one. old 70s Western that we watched in the Bijou Theater in Barnesville was Trinity and Trinity Rides Again. Jay, newish movie that really is really good is The Accountant and The Accountant 2 with Ben Affleck.
1: Yeah, they're, I mean, my wife and I watched the original Accountant. It was pretty good.
0: Another one, Jay, for me, Dirty Harry and Jeremiah Johnson.
1: Jeremiah Johnson's good, too. Robert Redford, mm-hmm. That is a good movie.
0: Yeah. Let's see. Hang on, callers. There we go. Jay, for me, Back to the Future 3. I didn't know they had 3 of them.
1: Oh, yeah.
0: Did they? Jay, for me, my most watched movie is Top Gun. And my favorite is the girly flick Dirty Dancing. Have a great weekend. Jay, movies for me go to Secondhand Lions, the original Jaws, The Good, the Bad, the Ugly. We always watch Jaws on our first overnight in the fish house each season. That's fantastic. Jay, Ransom with Mel Gibson. That's a good movie.
1: Yeah, isn't that the one where I'm trying to think of his name, Lieutenant Dan. Isn't he the bad guy or the bad cop in that one? Am I thinking of a different movie?
0: I don't remember him. I'm blanking. I know you're talking about. Gary Sinise.
1: Gary Sinise.
0: I'm blanking out he was in that. I know he was in Reindeer Games.
1: Yeah.
0: Where he played the evil truck driver.
1: Yes.
0: That's
1: a good
0: one.
1: Yeah.
0: Let's see. A couple more emails here, and then we can move on. Jay, for me, it's American Pie and Days of Thunder. Another one.
1: Yeah, I'm nervous about that being remade.
0: Jay, Law-Abiding Citizens, one of my favorites. Yeah, wasn't there a big scandal because they're not bringing Nicole Kidman back?
1: Right, instead it's Anne Hathaway. Yeah,
0: that's why. Yeah. Did they even offer it to her?
1: I don't know.
0: Maybe they're upset because she divorced Keith Urban. I don't know. I have no idea. Let's see, Jay, I'm binge watching Cheers and Seinfeld, two classics and funny TV shows. Let's go to Tom. Tom, you're up, Jay Thomas Show.
6: The Quiet Man, John Wayne.
0: Yeah, what about him?
6: Catherine O'Hara, the movies.
1: Oh, The Quiet Man.
0: I never heard of it.
1: Yeah,
0: never,
1: classic never. Oh, movie.
6: Great movie.
0: Never heard
6: and
0: of that.
6: And Payback with Mel Gibson's a good movie.
1: Filmed in Ireland, I believe.
0: Oh,
1: yeah.
0: Oh, wait. That's the one I was thinking of. Not Ransom. Payback. With Mel Gibson.
6: Christopherson, William Devane.
0: Yes. Yeah.
6: Great movie.
0: That is a fantastic movie. Yeah, Payback. Thanks, Tom. Appreciate it.
6: Have a great weekend.
0: You too, brother. Payback's fantastic. You want to see I'm not going to talk about it because I can't even remember what the name of it is, but it's another one of those thriller movies where you just can't figure out what happened to his wife. She's just gone.
1: Oh, yeah, is Girl on the Train? Gone Girl?
0: Kurt Russell.
1: Oh.
0: And I can't think of the actress's name. I had a massive crush on her. I always thought she was just beautiful. And I think she might have passed away. What is that movie called? They're moving across country. They stop at a truck stop to gas up. Yeah. He comes out. Wife is gone.
1: Oh,
0: just
1: boy.
0: Gone.
1: I think I know. I remember what you're talking about, but I don't remember the name of the movie either. Yeah.
0: Oh, somebody help me out, man. Yes, I'm being told Gary Sinise, he was in Ransom.
1: Okay,
0: as the bad cop, Jimmy Shaker.
1: That's what I thought, yeah.
0: Okay. Let's see. I'm being told A True Romance, great movie. Don't let the title fool you. Okay. All right. Oh, that is going to drive me crazy. What is that movie? There's some other well-known actors in there, like the kind that you know, you don't know their name, but you know them when you see their face. That is going to drive me crazy now. Let's go to Herb. Hey, Herb, you're up. Jay Thomas Show.
7: Hey, best line ever in a movie. Brooks, Butch Cassidy and his Sundance Kid.
0: Yeah.
7: Standing on the cliff, and the guy says, "I won't jump." And he says, "Why?" And he says, "Because because I can't swim.
0: Yeah.
7: And he said, hell, a fall's going to kill you.
0: Yeah, that's a classic movie, man. That is a really good one. Love that movie. Thanks, dude. Appreciate it. Breakdown. That's the name of it. Thank you. Breakdown. Ross, Jay Thomas Show.
8: Oh, he stole my thunder. That was it.
0: Yeah, Breakdown. That is. You've seen it then. You know what I'm talking about.
8: Great movie.
0: Oh,
8: and the bad guy is just awesome.
0: Yes. And again, he's one of those actors where you don't, if you're told his name, you have no clue, but if you see his face, then you know who it is. Because there's two of those bad guys in there like that. Yeah, Breakdown is like, you just the whole movie. What happened to the wife? It was.
8: Makes you think.
0: It was. What's in the box? Hey, Warren, you're up. Jay Thomas Show.
9: Anybody say anything about Varsity Blues? God, that was a good movie.
0: Oh, man. And, of course, Varsity Blues.
1: West Canaan, Texas.
0: And you know where the girl with the whipped cream bikini went?
1: Yeah, Landman.
0: Yeah, she's on Landman.
1: Allie Larder.
0: Tommy's wife. And she plays that part perfect, man.
1: Mm-hmm.
0: That's a good one. Varsity Blues. That's one of those movies, Warren, where you just drop everything if it's on TV.
9: Gotta. I watch it. I bet I've watched it 50 times over the years.
0: Yeah, that's
9: just kept watching it. Just think of all the people that are gone out of that.
1: Yeah, James.
9: A lot of heavy hitters.
0: Oh yeah,
1: James Vanderbeek just died earlier this year.
0: Okay,
1: yeah.
0: So who else is gone now?
1: Well, Paul Walker.
0: Walker, that's right. Car accident.
1: Yeah.
9: Billy Bob. Billy ain't there anymore?
1: Yeah, yeah, Billy Bob's passed away. Yeah,
0: that's right. The big boy.
1: Mm-hmm.
0: That's right. That's a classic. It's hard to believe though. This is how old we're getting, because when you watch Landman and see Allie Larder in there, she was just a young kid, basically. I think she was like 20 or 21 or something like that when she played that part.
1: Yeah.
0: It's crazy.
9: I've liked whipped cream ever since.
0: Oh, boy. Hold on. Rim shot for you. Now, is it Cool Whip or do you like the spray on it? No kidding.
9: I'm going to do the spray.
0: That's what I figured.
1: Yeah.
0: Thanks, Warren. Appreciate it. You sick people.
1: James Vanderbeek, I don't want your life.
0: Yeah, he just, he did. He just died. Was it cancer?
1: I think so, yeah.
0: On email, Jay, Few Good Men is a movie I can drop and watch anytime, and the original Halloween. I do like the original Halloween.
1: Yeah, A Few Good Men is one of those, like, the old black and white movies, you know, like the Caine Mutiny, and, I mean, it's just, that's a timeless, you know, you can't handle the truth.
0: That's a good one, too, yeah. Jay, Love Lisa, Planes, Trains, and Automobiles, and Step Brothers. Step Brothers is so dumb, it's funny. Especially when he puts his junk, tells him he puts his junk on his cymbals.
1: Yes.
0: Jay, Hell or High Water, Red Dawn, or
1: a Catalina Wine Mixer.
0: Blazing Saddles.
1: Right, Blazing Saddles.
0: Another one, Jay, my go-tos, Gran Torino, Mr. Brooks. Have you seen that one with oh, for the love of God.
1: I'm not sure I have.
0: With John Dutton.
1: Oh, Kevin Costner?
0: Thank you. How did I blank that? Boy,
1: I got
0: issues, man.
1: I don't think I have seen Mr. Brooks.
0: Oh, dude.
1: Okay.
0: Mr. Brooks is another one of them thrillers.
1: See,
0: that's a good one.
1: Besides Field of Dreams, which has always been...
0: he was kind of...
1: It's always been special for me because of my, you know, losing my dad young.
0: Oh, okay.
1: But... one of my favorite movies of his besides that and Dances with Wolves is Open Range. Him and Robert Duvall in Open Range.
0: You know,
1: Range.
0: I've had so many people over the years tell
1: that
0: me you've got to see Open
1: Movie. Yeah.
0: Actually, my old boss, Mark Prather, that ran WDAY, the broadcast division.
1: Yep.
0: He would constantly be like, you have to watch.
1: Yep.
0: Oh, and he always come in, have you seen Open Range yet?
1: Yeah,
0: I'll watch that right after I watch American Graffiti.
1: I mean, now you have to appreciate the structure of old westerns, but that is a great movie, yeah.
0: Jay, I bought a jar of cowboy candy. Do I eat it out of the jar? Do I put it on something? Either way, dude, I'll eat it right out of the jar. But I love, you know what I do with it? I'll put it on my ancient grains bread or sourdough, put my peanut butter on there, and then I'll put the cowboy candy on there like you would jelly. Ronnie, it's so good. Very I'm telling nice. You, dude. Ryan in Aberdeen, Jay Thomas Show.
10: Hey, you guys are talking about movies you'll drop anything for?
0: Yeah, or your go-to. That or your go-to movie if you got nothing going on.
10: I don't know how popular this is going to be with most of your listenership, but personally, for my money, the very first movie in the Matrix series with Keanu Reeves.
0: I have never seen any of the Matrix movies, and I'm a Keanu Reeves guy. I like Keanu Reeves.
1: My wife loves those movies. She's talked about doing a marathon and watching them all, including The Revolution and all of the...
0: How many of those did they make?
1: I think there's like, what, three or four, and then there's the Matrix Revolution and all this other stuff. So,
10: I think it's Resurrections you're thinking of.
1: Right, there we go. Sorry about that. Yeah.
10: Years ago.
1: Yes.
10: Revolutions was the last movie of the trilogy.
0: Hey, a quick question for you. Are you guys, how long before you're able to shower or bathe down there in Aberdeen?
10: What do you mean?
0: Well, I heard they, you know, Aberdeen sold 1 million gallons to Ellendale. Everybody's losing their mind, which I find hilarious. It's
10: honestly, guys,
0: that's nothing.
10: And given the details of the deal, it's not really that big of a deal to me.
1: That's kind of what not. We thought.
0: That's what I'm saying. That's why I'm joking because everybody's freaking out. 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
15: From the Flank Family News Center, I'm Chris Larson. A family of two, a newborn baby, three dogs, and a cat made it out safely after fire broke out at their Winemere home Thursday evening. Our partners at Valley News Live say the call came into Richland County Communications shortly before 7 o'clock, reporting flames at a house on 4th Street. By the time crews from the Winemere Fire Department and Winemere Ambulance pulled up, everyone was already outside. Nobody was hurt, though the homeowner and the baby were evaluated as a precaution. A Fargo motorcyclist has been released from a hospital. Isaac Putney was injured in a high-speed crash on University Drive South earlier this month. He's been moved to a rehabilitation center, according to an update posted to his GoFundMe page. And some encouraging signs for a Mayville State football player injured in a play Saturday afternoon in Mayville. Matt Donovan's dad, Terry, posted on social media Thursday that during neurological checks, both of his legs were reactive to painful stimulation and moved quite a bit. Several of Donovan's teammates teammates were able to see him at Sanford Hospital in Fargo before the team departed for Arizona. Donovan's GoFundMe account has raised more than $100,000. That's a check on your news headlines from the Flag Family News Center. I'm Chris Larson. 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
18: Patchy fog early today, otherwise mostly cloudy with highs in the low 70s. Winds southeast 6 to 14. Tonight, a chance for showers, mostly cloudy otherwise, and lows are in the upper 50s. Winds southeast 14 to 16. Saturday, showers likely, highs in the mid to upper 60s. Breezy with winds south-southeast 7 to 20, with gusts reaching as high as 32 miles per hour. From the Flag Skywatch Weather Center, I am meteorologist Leah Jones.
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6: One hit national, one hit wonder, Dave, for hitting you with the good stuff. Ronnie, remember Billy Paul? Yeah, Billy Paul. Me and Mrs. Jones, Mrs. Jones, Mrs. Jones.
7: Yeah, I'm seeing some of his other songs, too.
6: Yeah, yeah.
7: Let's make a baby.
8: Uh-huh. Me and Mrs. Jones.
6: That was his follow-up to Mrs. Jones.
7: Yeah. Uh-huh. I can see why. I mean, when you got that.
8: We got a thing.
7: That really soulful music. Oh, yeah.
8: We both know that.
6: Okay. We're good.
7: All right, then. Just feeling a certain kind of mood right now.
6: Yeah, buddy. You feeling it, Ronnie? You feeling it? Jay, me, myself, and Irene in Pulp Fiction, my go-to movies. Jay, I drop everything for Tombstone. Best line. I'm your Huckleberry.
9: I'm your Huckleberry.
6: You got that right, man. It's another good one. Pelican Rapids, Jason, Jay Thomas Show.
10: You might remember this, Jay. About 10 years ago, I think it was Spike TV showed it all the time, and I had to stop whatever I was doing to watch it. It was Bloodsport.
6: Bloodsport. God,
7: Jean-Claude Van Damme. Yep. Yeah.
10: And the Asian version of Gary Shandling is in that movie, the villain.
6: I haven't seen that movie in years. Did he die?
7: Jean-Claude Van Damme, yeah, he did not.
6: He did not, okay. But the guy...
7: I just don't want
6: to bump him off.
7: But the guy who he was fighting to try and get his headband back, who was also in Revenge of the Nerds, that guy did die.
6: Okay.
7: So.
6: Oh, Carradine.
7: No. Carradine was in
6: I'm completely wrong.
7: Yeah.
6: But Carradine died. He was Revenge of the Nerds. Or he was in...
7: Oh, yeah. Robert Carradine. Yes. Another one of my favorites, Chuck Norris. I know you're not a big Chuck Norris guy.
6: I mean, I like some of his stuff, but...
7: Lone Wolf McQuaid.
6: Nah, I don't think I've ever seen that.
7: That's a good one.
6: I am a Steven Seagal guy.
7: Yeah.
6: And he could kick the crap out of Chuck Norris.
7: Under Siege.
6: All of them
7: underrated.
6: Are good. All of them are good.
7: Yeah.
6: All of them are fantastic. Hey, so you and Knucklehead are going to be over at Sunset Valley.
7: Huh? We are. Heritage Homes on Tuesday the 29th.
6: Have you been down there yet?
7: So last year we broadcast from one of the model homes, and there wasn't a lot up yet at that time. But, boy, it's something.
6: People, Alex and I went down there and checked them out. I think it was in the spring we were down there.
7: Yeah.
6: Holy smokes,
7: and now they have,
6: on the 55-plus side, it is fantastic. It's beautiful.
7: And they're doing the second weekend of the Parade of Homes this weekend. So they have a trolley to take you from end to end.
6: Actually got food going on.
7: Yeah.
6: Oh,

0: the Leslie family, man, what they've done with the, it's unbelievable, man. It's that, that place is, it's, I mean, it's
1: pool,
0: got everything.
1: Meeting rooms.
0: Oh, you should see the clubhouse. The
1: Santa Monica speakeasy.
0: The clubhouse is unbelievable in there, or out there at Sunset Valley. Unreal. The pickleball courts, the pool. Pool wasn't done when we were out there. I guess it's done now. But yeah, it's, boy, if you're looking, go somewhere nice where everything's inclusive. You don't have to mow anymore. You don't have to shovel anymore. HOA fees are reasonable.
1: And the specials are baked in, right?
0: Yeah, no surprises.
1: Right, yeah.
0: Because what they did with the Leslie family did is when they built this, they took care of all the infrastructure themselves. There's no, instead of your specials being this, they're going to be this now. No, there's right. None of that. They took care of it all. So good for them, man. Yeah, you guys love it. When you're down there Tuesday?
1: Yes, Tuesday morning.
0: All right. And then not this weekend's rides will not be preempted like last week. And thank you, soccer. They moved it Sunday from 10:30 on Channel 11 to 5 o'clock.
1: Did you get bumped by Bundesliga?
0: Oh, God. This weekend, Dickinson, Bismarck, and Henderson, Nevada.
1: Okay.
0: So outside of Las Vegas.
1: Okay.
0: Some really cool stuff. 10:30 Saturday nights on Channel 4, KXJB. 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
1: Very nice.
0: There you go.
1: Yeah.
0: Okay. Enough with the shameless plugs. Let's go talk to Ken, our buddy down there in Missouri. What's going on, Ken?
2: Good afternoon, Jay. You have a splendid show, and I love your taste in music, by the way.
0: Yeah, we're having some fun.
2: How about Bullet and The Great Escape?
0: Now,
1: both Steve McQueen movies. Both. Kind
2: of. Yes, sir.
0: And it isn't like Bullet. That's got to be one of the longest car chases.
2: That's the Mustang car. Yep. He's got his hopped up Mustang. Mm-hmm.
0: Going against
2: and The Great Escape. Challenger. That's a classic.
0: Yeah, I've never seen The Great Escape.
1: It's a great movie, and it carries more weight once you know it's based on a true story.
0: Okay.
1: So.
2: Mm-hmm. Yeah, and old McQueen goes and gets crazy on a motorcycle in that one. I mean, he does get crazy.
0: Oh, you know what? Now that you said that, maybe I have seen that movie. It was so long ago.
1: Donald Pleasance, James Garner, okay. That thing is an all-star cast, too.
0: I have seen that. It's been many, many years. All right, Ken, have a great weekend down there in Missouri. Jay, for some reason, every time Escape from Alcatraz comes on, that old TV movie, I just have to watch it. And I've seen that at least 20 times for some reason. I just love the movie. Yeah, that's a good movie, man. Let's see. All right. Oh, my God. They won't stop coming. Jay, scrolling years ago at midnight, came across No Country for Old Men, watched entire movie, which I rarely do, and didn't sleep well for a week. Yeah, that's a good movie, man. Another one, Jay Terrace movie. How about Speed? Yeah, it's Keanu Reeves.
1: Yeah, yeah.
0: Jay just watched a Freddy Got Fingered. Never seen that one. Jay, one of my favorite Bruce Willis movies besides his Die Hard movies was Last Man Standing.
1: Well, I don't remember that one. Yeah.
0: Last Man Standing. Jay, The Postman, Costner, it's epic. I don't think I've ever heard of that one either.
1: I mean, that one's like, what would you call it? A post-apocalyptic thing, kind of similar to Waterworld, only better. Yeah,
0: Waterworld. Yeah, that was a bad one, dude. Okay, I think I'm caught up on all that stuff. Hey, we come back after the top of the hour news for you folks in Minnesota. This is big news in regards to your firearms over there. I'll give you all the details coming up. Just a few things going on this weekend. Of course, tomorrow down in beautiful Hankinson is the 24th annual Hankinson Oktoberfest. You want to check that out. All the festivities start in the morning, goes all day, wraps up in the evening with fireworks. Also going on Saturday, the Bailey Bernstein Foundation will hold its second annual Glow 5K Walk and Run. That's tomorrow evening at Chahinkapa Park in Wapton. They had a massive turnout last year. Hang on, callers. Event begins at 7:30. Registration is $35. All proceeds support the foundation's scholarship programs, which help students pursue their educational goals in Bailey's memory. And if you remember, Bailey was killed in October of 2023. She was walking with her mom along the shoulder of a road and was hit by a drunk driver.
1: Yeah.
0: A sad story, man. Great family, too. Also going on, starts today and goes through Sunday, the Plainsman Black Powder Club holding its 54th annual rendezvous this weekend, just north of Georgetown.
1: Speaking of Jeremiah Johnson.
0: Yeah, there you go. There will be muzzle loader shooting competition, tomahawk and knife throwing, archery trade vendors, and a whole lot more open to the public tomorrow from 10 to 3. So there you go.
1: Yeah, I know Saturday too. Don't they have that? It's a Corvent Medical, I believe. Yeah.
0: Yeah, Corvent Clay Classic out at the Country Club, the Shooting Park of Horace. That's happening from 11 to 2. Yeah, and you can come join them in person, enjoy a day of clay shooting, get a steak dinner, and also have a killer raffle going on. So that's at the shooting park in Horace.
1: All those ones I usually buy a ticket to try to win a gun and never win the gun.
0: I hear you, pal. And also coming up Sunday, this Sunday, Ride for Isaac. Isaac
1: Putney.
0: Yeah. I saw yesterday on the news he's now been moved to rehab. He's doing good. He's got a long road ahead of him, but they're doing a ride Sunday. Ride begins at Specs Bar. That's Main Avenue here in Fargo. Kickstands up at 2. It's $10 per rider. All money raised goes to Isaac. Ride ends at Specs, and a meal will be provided. Now, if you don't have a bike and still want to go, cars are welcome as well. And if you're unable to ride and you want to participate in the meal and festivities, free will donation is asked for Isaac. So there's some of the many things going on this weekend.
1: Mm-hmm.
0: Okay, back to the phones. Ron, you're up. Jay Thomas Show.
3: Hey. A couple of Kubrick movies.
0: Oh, Stanley.
3: Dr. Strangelove.
0: I've never seen that one.
1: That's a great movie,
0: that a good
1: too.
0: One?
1: Yeah, Peter Sellers and George C. Scott.
3: Okay. And A Clockwork Orange.
0: I have never seen A Clockwork Orange.
3: You got to watch it.
0: Isn't that
3: twisted?
0: Yeah, I was going to say, isn't that like just a real twisted, sick movie?
1: Yeah, that one's a little weird for me. I'm more of a The Strangelove and then Full Metal Jacket.
0: Was that Stanley's?
1: Yeah.
0: Well, if you're going to go Stanley, without a doubt, I think his best all time was The Shining.
3: Yeah, that's Malcolm McDowell, young Malcolm McDowell in that Clockwork Orange.
0: Shining is Stephen King, but didn't Stanley Kubrick have something to do with The Shining?
1: Oh, potentially, yeah.
0: Thought he did.
1: I don't know.
0: Thought he did. Look it up, Ronnie. All right, Ron, have a great weekend, brother. Appreciate it. 701-293-9000. Randy, you are up next, Jay Thomas Show.
4: Best Clint Eastwood movie ever, Outlaw Josie Wales.
0: Like I said, for me, I do not like Westerns, but I give exception to any Clint Woody Western. I love Clint Eastwood's Westerns. And Outlaw Josie Wales. What's the one where he paints the whole of the... he has the people paint the whole town red.
1: Isn't that paint... Oh, no. I know what you're thinking of. Yes. I'm trying to remember the name of the movie now. Yeah, High Plains Drifter.
0: Yeah, all his are good.
4: Now, another Western that I just never can turn off is John Wayne. McClintock.
0: See, and I'm just not I was just never a John Wayne fan. I don't know why. I just should never get into John Wayne.
1: I just absolutely love his movies. The probably the best one for me was Big Jake, because I grew up watching that on network TV as a kid, and The Cowboys is fantastic.
0: There you go. Thanks, Randy. Appreciate it. 701-293-9000.
1: He tells a great story, because Bruce Dern played the bad guy in that. And he said, John Wayne was just the nicest guy and all this kind of stuff. And he had to play a real mean SOB, because that's one of the only few movies that Wayne dies in. And because of the way he had to be, he was like, I was having a really difficult time, he said, being that way towards John Wayne, because I admired him as an actor, all this stuff. And the two had a talk, and then the performance you see him give Bruce Dern in that movie, and the way he treats John Wayne. Like, everybody hated Bruce Dern because he killed John Wayne.
0: It's the movies.
1: It people. Is, yeah, yeah.
0: How much time do we have?
1: About 4 minutes.
0: Can we, for 4 minutes, just tear apart the NFL, the No Fun League?
1: Yeah.
0: I mean,
1: yeah.
0: who is the moron?
1: Dean Wormer.
0: Who is the moron in the NFL main office that decided to give Kyle Juice? Is it Juzik? That's how you
1: believe so. Yeah,
0: a $15,000 fine for his chugging. Well, what they thought was chugging a beer.
1: Correct. Guy his doesn't little, drink alcohol.
0: His little celebration yeah. that he does. Yeah, he's yeah. a fullback for the 49ers. If you haven't heard his story, it's crazy. I was watching. I remember one channel. I saw him on last night talking about this. So the league finds that move offensive. And he gave a pretty convincing explanation regarding the move that he's been doing for years.
1: Yeah.
0: Man, I feel like there's already been so much put out there. He said, I don't know how else to say it. I wasn't drinking beer in my celebration. I think you guys all know my nickname is Juice. I have Juice inscribed on my pads, and the stadium yells Juice when I catch a ball. When I celebrate by drinking juice, and it's been that way for years.
1: Yeah, I think the way I've heard it pronounced on Sundays is juice check,
0: no.
1: basically. But yeah, juice.
0: All right. That wasn't the NFL's interpretation when it sent Juice an email telling him he's being fined $14,926 for what is described as, ready? Are you ready? An offensive demonstration that could reasonably be construed as being in poor taste. And we'll be back right after this from Bud Light.
1: Yeah, exactly.
0: NFL, yep. You got to be kidding me. That's offensive. Aren't you like sponsored by Bud Light, run Bud Light commercials, people drink? I mean, come on.
1: Official beer of the NFL.
0: I don't even drink beer, he went on to say. I may be drinking like 5 times a year and always in the off season, and it's usually with teammate George Kittle because he peer pressures me into it.
1: Kittle's? He's a guy that, George Kittle, that likes to have fun. He was with Iowa when NDSU beat them.
0: He goes on, I think we're going to sign a petition, Kittle said. Juice's new nickname is Beer Now. Niners quarterback Brock Purdy doesn't understand the fine because Juice has been doing his drinking celebration for years and has never been fined before.
1: Yep.
0: I've seen Juice do his celebration for like 5 years, Purdy said, so I'm a little confused about that punishment he's dealing with. I know he's fighting it.
1: Good, he should.
0: Appealing it.
1: I mean,
0: come on, whoever made this decision, well, number one, Roger Goodell should be out there right now immediately
1: in front
0: saying,
1: of this, yes.
0: No, we're not. And by the way, because of the sheer stupidity that came out of one of my offices, we are going to give $15,000 to the charity of Juice's choice.
1: Yes, and then allow Bud Light, the official beer of the NFL, to match it.
0: I mean, unbelievable. What has happened to this league?
1: Yeah.
0: This league over the last, 10 years, or can we go farther back, has just lost their mind.
1: I mean, this isn't a simulation of a pistol. This isn't wiping your finger over your throat to simulate cutting someone's throat. This was a drinking motion.
0: Yeah, of
1: juice.
0: But again,
1: orange juice.
0: Again, in the words of the NFL, offensive demonstration that could reasonably be considered as being in poor taste. Let me tell you something, NFL. There's a lot of things you do that I feel are in poor taste. Jay Thomas.
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27: Glowing
0: Growing assessment from two presidents. Lisa Brady, Fox News, as China's leader wraps up a state visit to Washington.
1: They ended the visit here at the National Archives, and that's where the president showed him the Constitution and other historical artifacts. Now, a U.S. official is telling us that they talked about the economy, trade, AI, and cooperation on a number of issues. Here's the president.
2: We had a great meeting. We had a really great meeting. Great for everybody. Great for the farmers. Great for everybody.
1: This morning, President Xi made one more visit to the White House. The leaders and their wives had morning tea. That's where the president called these meetings productive.
0: Fox Business's Edward Lawrence.
1: U.S. trade sources are telling me that there will be historic purchases in an agreement with China. Both sides will exempt more agriculture goods, medical supplies, and low-tech electronics from additional tariffs.
0: The ambassador, U.S. ambassador to China, says China denies providing assistance to Iran. That's one of the concerns some in Congress say should have prevented such a warm welcome for Xi. Iran is proposing to reopen the Strait of Hormuz and resume nuclear talks if the U.S. meets conditions, including lifting a naval blockade, a plan similar to an agreement that quickly collapsed earlier this year when Iran resumed attacks on commercial shipping. The U.S. Supreme Court is allowing a new federal voter database to move forward, lifting restrictions on a Homeland Security tool a lower court paused, finding it could violate privacy rights and wrongly remove people from voter rolls.
3: The SAFE program allows states to verify voter eligibility through DHS and other federal records. States' use of the program is voluntary, and it's unclear if the Supreme Court decision will impact the upcoming midterms, since existing law prevents most states from purging voter rolls within 90 days of an election.
0: Fox's Jared Halpern at the White House. An intensifying nor'easter has the East Coast on alert, from the Carolinas to New England, with the Mid-Atlantic area expecting the worst flood risk. 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
0: A deep dive into text messages continues in the Ohio courtroom, where one-time American Idol contestant Caleb Flynn is on trial in the shooting death of his wife, Ashley. Prosecutors say he wanted to be free to be with his mistress, who's been testifying about the thousands of texts they exchanged, including Flynn wanting to kill his wife.
28: We're hearing some of the texts he was sending his wife around the same time, with no indications that anything was wrong. In the weeks leading up to Ashley Flynn's murder, she and Caleb were calling each other babe and texting, I love you too. And just 2 days before the night she was killed, Ashley texted Caleb three questions. One, did we decide which restaurant we are going to tonight? Two, what would you like me to wear? Three, hot tub after? He replied, I'm excited for Nosh. Surprise me? Yes. Prosecutors say 2 nights later, Caleb told his mistress he was planning to leave his wife and then killed her after staging a break-in.
0: Fox's Garrett Tenney. The couple's preteen daughters, who were home when their mother died, are also expected to testify. The show will not go on for Ed Sheeran, but it's blamed on the weather, not recent controversy.
29: Sheeran's Gillette Stadium concert set for today and Saturday have been canceled as a nor'easter barrels towards New England with heavy rain and strong winds, tour promoter Messina Touring said in part. The decision was made with the safety of fans, staff, and everyone involved in the shows as the top priority. The stadium is owned by billionaire Robert Kraft, who former Sheeran opener Macklemore accuses of pushing other venue owners to get him kicked off the tour over his free Palestine messaging during two concert stops in New Jersey. Michelle Polino, Fox News.
0: The Dow rallies up 478 points. The S&P and the NASDAQ also in the green. All three higher for the week. I'm Lisa Brady. This is Fox News.
6: A chance for showers this evening, otherwise mostly cloudy conditions, and lows are in the mid to upper 50s. Winds southeast at 14 to 16 miles per hour. Saturday, showers along with highs in the mid to upper 60s. Breezy with winds south-southeast, 17 to 20 with gusts reaching as high as 32 miles per hour. Saturday night, a few showers possible, mostly cloudy, and lows in the mid to upper 50s. From the WDAY Radio Skywatch Weather Center, I am meteorologist Leah Jones.
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8: I want to tell you all a story about a Harper Valley widow.
9: National One Hit Wonder Day.
10: Boy, I remember this.
9: Oh, I did too. My mom played the living daylights out of that
8: Harper
9: thing.
8: Harper Valley Junior High.
9: Jeannie C. Riley.
10: Yeah, and then I remember the eventual TV series with the gal who starred for years in I Dream of Jeannie.
8: And she said, Mama got a note.
9: Barbara Eden.
10: Barbara Eden. She was in the short-lived television series, Harper Valley PTA.
9: Yeah. That's right.

0: PTA.
1: Yeah, you know what? I mean, now that seems like a lot and snooty and all that stuff, but I'll tell you what, the crap with school boards I'd go back to those days in a heartbeat.
2: Yeah, that was before the, the Carter put in, the Trump's trying to get rid of, the national...
1: I'm
2: just having a problem
1: education
2: today.
1: Education department?
2: There you go, Department of Education.
1: Yeah,
2: that was a Carter thing.
1: Mm-hmm.
2: Highly unneeded.
1: Yeah. Didn't have it for a lot of years.
2: Mm-hmm. Okay, Minnesota. You Minnesota firearms folks over there, lovers. Ready for this? Department of Justice yesterday filed a lawsuit against the state of Minnesota, St. Paul and Minneapolis over what it calls unconstitutional restrictions on firearm purchases. And I think they got something here.
1: Huh?
2: Lawsuit describes how the state's permit to purchase and waiting period regulatory scheme violates the Second Amendment for more than 90% of Minnesota citizens who do not have a carry permit. According to the lawsuit, those who wish to purchase a gun for the defense of their homes and not for public carry must wait until 30 days after a transferee report is submitted to their local police chief or sheriff. So in Minnesota, you can't, it's not like here in North Dakota, you can't just go in to a Shields or an Outdoorsman or wherever and do the background check and walk out the gun. You got to wait 30 days and
1: Yeah, that's what I thought I heard. Because I remember when this first came up, people were calling us saying,
2: I never purchased a firearm in Minnesota.
1: Your local sheriff or whatever's got to, you got to go down there and talk to them and all this.
2: Guns I had growing up, they're purchased by my uncle or my stepdad for me. Thus, state law effectively creates a 30-day waiting period for Minnesotans even if a person desires to use a firearm solely for defense of his or her home, the lawsuit says. Minnesotans can apply for a permit to purchase, which police have up to 30 days to approve or deny. Minnesotans with a permit to carry are not subject to these requirements. The lawsuit notes that the vast majority of people in the state, over 93%, have not obtained a carry permit. The complaint also alleges that waiting periods for approvals from chiefs of police in St. Paul and Minneapolis commonly exceed the statutory limit of 30 days, with some citizens being forced to wait nearly 2 months. The Supreme Court held that the home is where the need for defense of self, family, and property is most acute. When a person needs to defend their home, they need to defend it now, not 30 to 60 days from now, said Assistant Attorney General Harmeet Dhillon of the DOJ's Civil Rights Division. Law-abiding citizens do not need government permission to purchase a firearm, and forcing a citizen who has already passed a background check to wait up to 60 days to obtain a firearm is intolerable under the Constitution. Man, so my question, what's your experience been if you live in Minnesota purchasing a firearm? Have you had to wait more than the statutory 30 days? That's crazy.
1: Yeah, and, I'm sure, obviously, Minnesota went ahead with it because, Minnesota.
2: I don't even know how long this has been on the books
1: right.
2: for.
1: But I'm
2: any
1: sure.
2: Any gun guys or gals over there, get any background information on this, 701-293-9000, how long has this rule been on the books in Minnesota?
1: I'm sure.
2: So if I go to buy a gun.
1: Yeah.
2: I want somebody in Minnesota to walk me through this. I go buy a gun in Minnesota. Again, what do I do? I walk into the store. What do I do like I do here? I fill out a background check. And then what do I get approved? But then I got to go get a permit and wait 30
1: from
2: days?
1: From your local
2: sheriff or police chief.
1: Right.
2: 701-293-9000. Email studio at wdayradionow.com. If any Minnesota residents can walk us through the process there. It would seem to me that the Department of Justice – would have a pretty good case here. Because if you already did the background check.
1: Yeah, and there's that tricky little language that shall not infringe, you know.
2: It's like, wait a minute, hang on, callers. We'll get to you in a second here. I mean, I did my background check. I gotta wait. I gotta wait 30 days now before I can. And in some cases, they're saying up to. It's been up to 60 days down in Minneapolis and St. Paul, which doesn't surprise me one bit. 701-293-9000 email studio at wdayradionow.com. Let's go to Rob first in Breckenridge. Hey, Rob, you're up on Jay Thomas Show. Do you think I think the Justice Department's got a pretty good chance of changing this?
0: I don't know if they have a good chance of changing this, but I grew up in North Dakota, moved across the river when I met my wife, and I get a permit to purchase every year, and it lasts a year.
2: Okay.
0: My local sheriff takes care of it pretty quickly. I usually have my permit within a week.
2: Okay.
0: And then it lasts a year, and then you have to renew it. You carry that card with you, just like a business card, and then you can go purchase.
2: Oh, okay. So, but to get to, you need that card in Minnesota first before you can go into a store and purchase a firearm?
0: Before you can purchase a handgun or what they would consider a military-style firearm, like a high-capacity semi-automatic or something of that nature. Okay. If it's a rifle, you do not need the permit to purchase, okay. if I understand it correctly.
2: Not for rifle. Okay. That's just crazy.
0: It's a rifle or shotgun.
2: A rifle or
0: shotgun. No, I didn't know until I moved here. And then I was going to go buy a firearm. I wanted to buy a handgun. Yeah. And I found out I needed this additional documentation.
2: So when you walked into the store to get the handgun, you're looking, go, oof, man, I like that Glock or I like that SIG or whatever. You go to purchase it. What do they tell you at the store? They're like, well, we need to see your permit to purchase. Is that what they ask you?
0: Yes, sir.
2: Wow. And what's that permit to purchase cost you?
0: It doesn't cost
2: a
0: thing.
2: Okay, that's
0: basically
2: free.
0: You get a form, like a government form off a website you print off. For me, I bring it into City Hall. And then the sheriff usually has it back to me within a week or two.
2: Okay.
0: And I just renew it every year because I don't have the concealed.
2: Okay. So,
0: but that's good. The rules I live by over here.
2: So once you have it for the next year, you can go in, buy a firearm, do your background check. You're good to go.
0: Yes, sir.
2: That's crazy. All right, Bob. Hey, Rob, thanks for the info on that. Appreciate it. 701-293-9000. Tom, you're next. Jay Thomas Show.
3: Yeah, he's pretty much correct.
2: Okay.
3: On that, except for the rifle or the shotgun. If it has a pistol grip, you still need the permit to purchase if it's a rifle.
2: Okay.
3: Whatever has a pistol grip, you need that permit to purchase. So.
2: How long has this been on the books, Tom? Do you know?
3: It's been on for years.
2: Okay.
3: I've had to have a permit to purchase for over 10 years ago.
2: And how was your experience when it came to getting it from your local sheriff or police chief pretty quick, like the last caller?
3: Yeah, it's within a month or so.
2: Mm-hmm.
3: I've had to have it through Clay County and Wilkin County. Wilkin County is fairly quick.
2: Okay.
3: Clay County, well, it was back even when Costello was sheriff.
2: Oh, wow. Yeah, it's been a while. Holy cow. Yeah, I don't, maybe somebody brought this up to me before, I just forgot about, but I don't remember hearing about this in Minnesota. All right. Tom, appreciate it. Pelican Rapids, Jason, Jay Thomas Show.
4: Hey, Jay, I thought I had a permit to purchase years ago. I got a concealed carry now, but I was under the impression that if you didn't have the permit to purchase, you could still buy, but you had to wait 30 days. Maybe they've changed that. Maybe I was wrong.
2: Yeah, it sounds like, according to Rob and Tom, that no, you cannot buy this. You cannot buy a handgun. What do you say, a handgun or any military style
1: assault like rifle? Or as the last caller said, anything with a...
2: Hold on. Oh, yeah. Don't ever say assault rifle.
1: Oh, sorry.
2: Yeah,
1: military style is what I meant to say.
2: Yeah,
1: sorry.
2: Yeah, it sounds like you have to have this permit to buy them.
1: And interesting.
2: Then if you have a rifle that's got a pistol grip or anything, the same thing falls under the permit.
1: Mm-hmm.
2: But I guess so if you have a concealed carry, then you don't need this. I wonder why, if this thing's been on the books for so long, for many, many years, then why is it just now that the Department of Justice is going after Minnesota on this? 701-293-9000, email studio at wdoyradionow.com. Yeah, like I said, I've never, you know, when I was younger, the guns I got, it was, you know, purchased by either my uncle or my father, so I've never had to purchase a gun over Minnesota. Here it's easy.
1: Road update, by the way. Yeah. Somebody just called in, said there is what they believe to be an injury accident.
2: Another one?
1: On I-29 northbound near the vicinity of the new Target store around 52nd, I think.
2: So I-29 northbound. So that'd be down in South Fargo, the new Target's going up, which is somewhere by the Walmart down there.
1: Yeah.
2: All right, northbound watch, another accident down here. I had a couple yesterday, too, and that saw pictures of the one of those accidents that looked pretty wicked. So again, northbound I-29 down by the 52nd Avenue Walmart, where they're building a new Target store. Just be prepared. Christian Fargo, you're up. Jay Thomas Show.
5: Hey, good day, sir.
2: Hey, buddy.
5: What do we do with public sales? Private sales, I mean, not public. What do we do with private sales?
2: I don't know. I've never privately sold a gun, so I couldn't answer that.
5: Or you've never bought one privately either?
2: No, I never. I've always just bought from Shields or the Outdoorsman. I've never had to do the private thing. Why, have you?
5: Yeah, that would be interesting information to have, though.
2: I can find out. So you want to know...
5: But I live in the good state anyway. I live in North Dakota.
2: You're on North Dakota side. We'll see if somebody can answer that. We'll see if anybody knows how you do a private sale. Go Vikes. Yeah, that's right, brother. Appreciate it. Thanks, man. If anybody knows, wants to know, how do you do a private sale? How's that work in North Dakota and Minnesota? Because I've never bought privately. So, Sid's got traffic update. What's up, Sid?
6: Hey, I just drove by that accident, and emergency vehicles on the way, and they're just a few minutes out, and more highway patrol going by, but injured people on the sidelines. So let's keep going and not cause another problem.
2: Yeah, but, exactly.
6: Jay,
2: yes,
6: I moved to Wahpeton from Breckenridge in '91,
2: okay.
6: And I remember when I lived in Breckenridge back in the '80s. I had to get a permit to purchase.
2: Wow, it's been on that long, huh? Wow.
6: Oh yeah.
2: Holy smokes, that's crazy. Well, I want to know why now, you know, if it's been on the books that long, why now is the Justice Department going after this if it's been around that long?
6: I think the Justice Department is coming back to common sense. Thank you, Donald Trump.
2: Yeah, exactly. I give you a rim shot for that one, brother.
6: That's me. You know, I'll leave it there.
2: I'm with you, Sid. Thanks, brother. Appreciate it. Have a great weekend. Yeah. Watch that accident. You said people injured on the side of the road. So.
1: Oh, goodness.
2: Emergency crews on the way.
1: Okay.
2: Northbound I-29 down by where they were building the new Target. Anonymous, you're up. Jay Thomas Show.
7: Hey, Jay, yes, I've purchased several guns privately in North Dakota. But one, I knew the gentleman, and we took down our driver's licenses on both, and we each signed a receipt.
2: Okay.
7: Between us.
2: And
7: we had no problem.
2: And then do you have to go through a FFL, somebody to do a background check on it, or no, not on a private?
7: No, not in North Dakota.
2: Okay. All right. Yeah, I've never purchased privately, so.
7: Yeah, that's all I've done. I purchased one in the blue state. Actually, it was in another state, but I had lived in the blue state. That was more interesting, but I had to do the background check, but that was about 20 years ago.
2: Okay. All right.
7: That was pretty standard stuff. Okay.
2: Thanks. Appreciate the phone call. 701-293-9000, Craig, Jay Thomas Show.
8: Yeah, two items. First of all, I think the reason it's happening now is because these big cities are dragging their feet and not giving them out in a timely manner like they're supposed to.
2: That could be.
8: That's why the... Yep. And as of last summer... I used to be able to sell my pistol to my neighbor that I've known for 30 years and just and be done with it. Now I have to go and have it transferred. You can't just, you have to go to a gun store and have them transfer it.
2: Okay.
8: Pay them a fee.
2: Oh,
8: so, and here's another thing. Let's say you got your pistol on you in North Dakota, and you want to go in the street to get a ball that went rolled in the street. You can do that. I do that, and I'm breaking the law unless I have a concealed carry. You get to carry concealed in North Dakota.
2: Yep.
8: Just by being a legal gun owner.
2: Yep, yep.
8: Not over here.
2: Constitution, what do they call it? Constitution carry over here, I believe is what it's called over here.
8: It is.
2: So do you have a concealed carry yourself then, Craig?
8: Yeah, I've had one for about 15 years. I'm on my third or fourth one.
2: How tough is it to get one in Minnesota?
8: Well, you have to go to class. You pay pay money to, you know, pay. It's the thing is, you know, and you'd want to get one in North Dakota too if you want to go to like your lake in Minnesota.
2: Yeah,
8: you can only constitutional carry in your own state.
2: Yeah,
8: but it's easy to get. And like you say, I wouldn't want to be without one. But the good news is for you guys, you don't even have to do that.
2: No,
8: but it's Minnesota trying to get you. The worst part is if I want to sell a pistol to somebody that I know forever, I can't just do it legally now like you could.
2: Well, Craig, appreciate the phone call at 701-293-9000, email studio at wdayradionow.com. Never did get to the free school lunch thing today because it was movie day here on the Jay Thomas
1: Show. Yes.
2: But email says, Jay, the schools do not need free lunches. They're already provided. They already provide for the ones that need it. There was $200,000 left that was available last year. And then just look at the menu of some of the schools and what they're giving them. It's unbelievable the amount of food and choices. Vote no on free lunch. Yeah, that's the route I'm going. We never had a chance to talk about it today. We'll hit it more on Monday. I think there was actually more than $200,000 left. And no kids. What the hell is she doing? She's blocking my view.
1: She's got the good stuff.
2: No kids can be shamed in North Dakota anymore. So remember, wasn't that one time you got like, if you didn't have your
1: paper bag lunch.
2: Like a peanut butter sandwich or something. They can't do that anymore.
1: No.
2: The lawmakers changed that.
1: No.
2: And then they changed the poverty level.
1: They
2: did. And there was still a ton of money left in there. The problem in North Dakota, because I was adamantly for the free school lunches.
1: And
2: found out, okay, who is back in this?
1: Right.
2: And then we find out, you dig more and found out, start looking into this is what the state has done. And this is how much money's sitting there. The word's not getting out. And I don't know how it is because from what I understand, parents are told or there's a packet given before school even starts for the year. All the information. I just think it comes down to laziness.
1: And I think part of it, too, is there may be, and I don't know what the percentage would be, but there may be a cultural misunderstanding
2: misunderstanding, for sure.
1: With new Americans and the school systems and, so.
2: Another email. Jay, I've never had to wait 30 days in Clay County. They get them done pretty fast. Well, that's because you got a great sheriff over there.
1: Yeah.
2: And yes, they're good for 12 months and they do not cost anything.
1: I was told this morning, by the way, happy birthday wishes to Sheriff Empting. It is his birthday.
2: Today?
1: Yeah. I think so.
2: Hey, Sheriff Empting. Happy birthday,
1: Mr. Sheriff.
2: To you. Happy birthday to you. He's getting pissed, man. Jay, cost $100 for carry permit class, $100 for the permit application, $85 for extra Florida permit, as my Minnesota permit is not accepted in all states. Florida gets me at 38 states, $45. Fingerprints for Florida application, monthly $32 for United States Concealed Carry Association membership and insurance. It is insane. Sounds insane. Another one, Jay, no issues. Private party to private party. If buyer is known to be a felon, that's a no-no. Must be on the North Dakota side.
1: Mm-hmm.
2: Okay, I think I am caught up on emails. How much time do I got here?
1: We are going to a break in about 3 seconds.
2: 3 seconds.
1: Mm-hmm.
2: Yeah, I got time for one more. Jay bought a pistol from pawn shop in North Dakota, got permit to purchase because we live in Minnesota. It took 2 months for me to get mine. Had to do checks from North Dakota, then had to take a taxi trip to Minnesota, and then another check to Shields. Wow. All right, 427. More of the Jay Thomas Show. We'll come back.

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7: From the Flake Family News Center, I'm Chris Larson. A teenager is dead and a driver hospitalized with life-threatening injuries following an early morning crash in rural Clay County. Emergency responders located the vehicle struck against a power pole at around 1:40 this morning after an automatic cell phone crash notification alerted dispatchers. Authorities say a 19-year-old female passenger died at the scene while the 21-year-old driver was rushed to a hospital. Preliminary investigations indicate speed and alcohol were factors. Fargo City Commissioners are facing a race against the clock to finalize a balanced budget while debating cost of living raises, fleet reductions, and police hikes. Former Commissioner Tony Gehrig says diversifying revenue wrongheadedly devised sound spending priorities.
8: Well, if a cop is more important than a 3% raise, then that's what it is. If a cop's not less important than the 3% raise, then we do the 3% raise. You can't have it all.
7: Commissioners face an October deadline to submit their finalized proposal to the Cass County Auditor. And law enforcement officials in Cass County warned that crime investigations in Horace could now take longer following a city council decision to remove flock safety cameras. The council voted 3-1 to remove the surveillance system, citing long-term privacy concerns. Sheriff Jesse Johnner says losing the technology will slow down police work across the area, while Horace Mayor Jeff Trudeau noted he personally opposed the removal over safety concerns.
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12: A chance for showers this evening, otherwise mostly cloudy conditions, and lows are in the mid to upper 50s. Winds southeast at 14 to 16 miles per hour. Saturday, showers along with highs in the mid to upper 60s. Breezy with winds south-southeast, 17 to 20 with gusts reaching as high as 32 miles per hour. Saturday night, a few showers possible, mostly cloudy, and lows in the mid to upper 50s. From the WDAY Radio Skywatch Weather Center, I am meteorologist Leah Jones.
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4: It was the 3rd of June, another sleepy, dusty Delta day.
5: Oh, another one-hit wonder, buddy.
6: Yeah, Bobby Gentry.
5: This is Ode to Billy Joel, right?
6: It is, yeah.
5: This is, what movie was this from? This was featured in one of those 70s movies.
6: Well, I thought it was the movie about, who was it, Robbie? He played the character,
5: yes.
6: Billy Joel, yeah.
5: Yes. Robbie, oh, it's Robbie, okay.
7: Yeah, that guy.
4: And then she said, I got some news this morning from Choctaw Ridge. Today, Billy Joe McAllister jumped
5: 1976.
4: Papa said to Mama as he passed around the black eyed.
5: I'm trying to find who that's driving. I can see the actor. I can see him. Let's see. Oh, here we go. A film. Let's see. Robbie Benson.
6: Yes, Robbie Benson.
5: Yep. Produced by Max Baer Jr.
6: Oh, wow.
5: Yep.
6: As in like Jethro Max Baer. Okay, yeah.
5: Yeah, starring Robbie Benson. I don't know who Glynis O'Connor. I have no idea. And the movie was inspired by the songs.
6: Right.
5: Yeah, I didn't know. Made for $1.1 million. Okay. The film grossed $27
6: million. Mm-hmm.
5: Plus earnings in excess of $2.65 million in foreign markkets, $4.75 million for television. See, that's where I saw it on television.
6: I did too,
5: and
6: yeah.
5: $2.5 million from video. So for that $1.1 million film, which is a lot back in 76, that thing made a killing, man. A killing.
6: Yeah, I remember.
5: Set 1953.
6: I'm sure Robbie was in a couple other movies, but the ones I remember him from were that one. And one that I remember growing up in South Dakota, it was a movie called Running Brave.
5: Okay.
6: It was a true story of Billy Mills, an Oglala Sioux tribe member who went to the University of Kansas and became an Olympian.
5: Huh. Let's see. Rose to prominence as a teen idol in the late 70s, appearing in, of course, Ode to Billy Joel. One-on-One. That one sounds familiar. And Ice Castles.
6: I do remember. Yeah, okay. Was the Ice Castles, was that a girl that was blinded by an accident?
5: I don't
6: or something
5: know. You
6: like
5: watch
6: that?
5: Those girl flicks. I don't.
6: Yeah, I remember the movie Ice Castles. I think that one had a famous song connected to it as well.
5: Did it?
6: Yeah.
5: All right. Sue Barron, 1,000 Mile an Hour Sue. What's your I've decided to, Ronnie. I was bouncing back and forth whether to watch the terrorist movies Saturday or what. Or, and then I was thinking maybe Clint Eastwood stuff. I'm gonna stick with the terrorist stuff.
6: Okay.
5: I'm gonna do Sum of All Fears, The Jackal,
6: nice,
5: and Black Sunday.
6: Okay. Yes.
5: So what's your go to movie? You got nothing going on? It's like I want to watch a movie.
7: Nothing wrong with some Clint Eastwood.
5: Yeah.
7: Huh? Every Betrayal.
5: Yep, that one came up.
6: I've right got turn,
5: that
6: one. Clyde.
7: Yep. That's awesome, yeah.
5: It's classic. Every Which Way But Loose, and then Any Which Way You Can was
6: yes.
5: the second one.
7: Yeah.
5: And actually, that one was just as good as the first.
7: Which is rare.
5: Yeah, that is rare. It is. All right, get right on that microphone.
7: Okay.
5: You know how to do this.
7: Yes.
5: I'm going to be giving you. Got the headphones figured out.
7: Yeah.
5: I'm shocked.
6: Only got a couple of days left.
7: That's right.
5: I can't believe the month is almost over.
7: next week. Thursday wraps it up.
5: You start handing them out.

0: Immediately then?
1: Next month.
0: Wow.
1: We'll start. We'll get some volunteers coming out next week, and we're going to start with the volunteers, getting them all counted and getting them. We're going to get them all sized, organized like that, and then to each place we're going. Schools, shelters, I'll start contacting places here in the next week or two, probably a couple weeks, and then we'll just have a list and just go, go, go.
0: So the goal was 50,000 for this year, right?
1: Right.
0: Okay. How you feeling?
1: I don't know. I'm feeling good, but I don't know. I'm hearing a lot about gas, this, that. I got to get here, there.
0: Yeah.
1: That is. I'm just saying. But like I said, I just brought you and Ronnie. I just showed you these here. I mean, $1.50.
0: Yeah, they're nice wool looking socks.
1: They are nice. Nice socks.
0: Who has those?
1: These $1.50 Dollar Tree.
0: Oh, at the Dollar Tree?
1: When I say, yeah.
0: I've never been in a Dollar Tree.
1: Oh, man.
2: Oh, you're missing out.
0: Am I really?
2: Yeah.
1: Well, the last few times, we just dropped over $3,000 there just the other day for the resource rooms. And that's just food and hygiene.
0: Jeez, that's crazy.
1: Yeah, yeah, yeah.
0: It's unbelievable how fast this stuff gets burnt through.
1: Oh, the food, I got just two more reached out asking. And
0: two,
1: I mean,
0: two more schools.
1: School, yeah. And can you imagine what? I mean, we're not even hitting the holidays yet. The cold, the heat, just all the prices gone up. But we keep on, and we had Fargo come out, two complete huge vehicles, just totally packed from the front to the back, to hygiene, to food, to clothing, to nice sweats. And we just. West Fargo, we were at a couple of places yesterday out in West Fargo, all kinds of snacks, Jay.
0: Mm-hmm.
1: We started at Willow, and then, yeah, we definitely, that, I just had another Fargo school reach out here, not this afternoon.
0: So how fast do they burn, when you fill up these rooms with all the needs, how fast do they burn through this stuff?
1: Fast. You know, that's what we... Like, you know, we're always stretching that dollar, always stretching the dollar. And the Dollar Tree, I can't just say enough what they help. And I mean, saving so much time when they get a truck in. Becky lets me know at the 13th down there by Cashwise. But we go right from lately, we've been going right from there, right to the schools, right, and having the schools come and help. We have students that we help, actually. Mm-hmm. They want to come out and help again. Out at the rural fire department.
0: Wow. That's crazy.
1: And so all the places we have for the sock drive is up on here. And then before you know it, we're going to actually next week, we're going to already start getting our Christmas boxes ready.
0: Holy smokes. Don't say that.
1: Yeah, I know. Wow. Right. Right.
0: That's and then crazy.
1: Now you don't know. Steve doesn't know. The total doesn't come out until the fire boot.
0: Until we do the fill the boot at the Rural West Fargo Fire Department.
1: Yeah, which I've had a lot of people asking when that is.
0: What is it this year?
1: The 11th Friday. The second Friday, yeah.
0: Friday the 11th of December.
1: Yeah, because you were, wasn't it last year you and Alex were out of town?
0: Yeah, we just had to move the date. We still did
1: it
0: last
1: year.
0: Yeah,
1: you still did it.
0: Yeah,
1: but normally it's the second. You were down, weren't you, in Florida?
0: No, we went out to Vegas to see Wizard of Oz at the Sphere.
1: Oh, yes. Yeah. That's right. That's right. Yes. Yes. And so all our information is on there and new businesses, if you want to reach out. We're, like I said, we're getting the Christmas boxes ready because that runs through November. Mm-hmm. Then we'll have students and we'll have businesses coming out to help volunteer organize it all. Because, you know, that goes right behind where... The bay right there at the rural fire department, you can just drop off. That's where the schools and shelters will be coming. But year-round drop-off donations also is the West Fargo Rural Fire Department, the West Fargo Police Department. And with the sock drive right now, you don't even have to leave. Just we have a QR code, just boom, boom, and have it delivered right where you want it. And all our information.
0: The boxes are still out, right?
1: Yep. Okay. Oh, yeah. Yes, yes. We'll go around the end of next week is when we'll go around and start picking them up. Some deliver. We have a date for Case. Case has 8, and our date to pick them up is at Friday, the October Case, the second Friday. So a week from today.
0: All right.
1: yeah, they do their own competition there. So year round, you can get a hold of us. And if you'd like to help, volunteer, you know, it's just, it's all volunteer run, and there's no, you know, no brick and mortar, no staff. It's all volunteers.
0: Yeah, it is.
1: So if you want to just reach out, and we can, you can email, you can message, go to Golden Drive Homeless Kids, Facebook, GoldenDriveHomelessKids.org.
0: And then, and again, you can donate any time of the year to it.
1: Oh, yes.
0: Not just during the drives, anytime.
1: And non-perishable. Okay. Non-perishable. And I can't stress enough about the Dollar Tree. I mean, that one time we went in there and we did over $6,000.
0: Well, I bet they love seeing you come in.
1: Oh, yeah. There was just all the way down U-boats full of food, snacks, hygiene. Yeah, they've got more than you know in that store. It's loaded.
0: I've been to the Family Dollar out in West Fargo. It's a Dollar Tree, pretty much the same thing.
1: Yeah, they have, but a lot more.
0: Oh, do they really?
1: Yeah, their price just pretty much across the board is probably 85% of $1.50.
0: Don't you do a lot of Costco too?
1: I do Sam's. Yeah, I do Sam a lot of Sam's. Yeah, yep.
0: Do they cut you breaks in there?
1: So sometimes over cool. Sam's. Yeah, we just had the Elks Lodge. They just went and came with vehicles full of, they did over $1,000 over there.
0: Fantastic.
1: Which, by the way, went right out already, Jay. It's already.
0: That's nuts.
1: And Shields were the recipients. We'll be doing that Shields after hours, their event they have, the fashion event they have after hours. They're doing it pre and after this year, so that'll be great.
0: There
1: and
0: you
1: they
0: go.
1: just did over close to 12,000 in just clothing, winter gear, just footwear. And I was actually, it went to a school right from there, and then the next day it was literally on students.
0: Wow, that's fantastic.
1: Yeah, so it's everything in goes right back out.
0: How many years now has Golden Drive been around?
1: Picked up a crayon with the idea of saving crayons, and that was in 2012. So it's
0: wow, it's been a long time.
1: Yeah, 2011. So it's working up to 15 years, and learn on the way, and we have so many great supporters.
0: And everything's volunteer too.
1: Everything. Yeah. Yeah. And West Fargo Rural Fire Department. We're blessed to use that.
0: Yeah.
1: And we'll give the trophy out for the sock drive on the 11th of December.
0: I'll just tell Chief Nielsen, just go ahead and leave it at the West Fargo Police Station. It ain't going anywhere. I hope so.
1: Rhonda's on a mission. I'm telling you that. And so is John.
0: I couldn't believe how many pair we raised last year. I was shocked by that number. So this year, 50,000.
1: Ronnie.
2: And all of the technology has been allowing you to participate, especially those people who listen to Jay all over the country.
1: All over. Yeah.
2: With your QR code.
0: Yeah.
2: And you can have them shipped wherever you'd like.
0: How easy is that?
1: Just click, click. Three clicks and it's done. Send it to where you want. You can send it to any department, business, right to Golden Drive. It's very simple. And the wish list, that'll just to toddler, to youth, to teen, right there. It's all right there.
0: It's fantastic. All right. Anything else you got to let the folks know about regarding Golden Drive Homeless Kids?
1: No, just reach out. And we have our needs list on our Facebook page. And we just want to thank you, Jay, and thank all of our volunteers and our great supporters.
0: Yeah, I'll tell you what, the support has been amazing over the years, that's for sure. It's just crazy when we do the fill the boot at the fire department, Rural West Fargo Fire Department, how many people just swing by and put money in the boot. And I can't remember how much money we did last year in that boot. It was nuts.
2: Yeah. It was a lot.
1: Like,
0: was it like over $10,000,
1: yeah.
0: I want to say?
1: Yeah. And people know right where it goes. You can track every dollar comes in, goes out. We stretch it. Actually, Haynes Company got a hold of us this year.
0: I
1: about fell over because right in their policy, if you even qualify, and they say it's basically a one time, they'll send you 1,000 pair. Well, I reached out again last year. They did. And this year, She reached out the beginning of the month. They already sent them.
0: No kidding.
1: Yeah.
0: So would they send 1,000 pair just like
1: some
0: that?
1: Some over. Yeah. I still, that's the, what I have left to count. They're at the fire hall already, the rural fire department.
0: Well, that's cool that Haynes now just reaches out
1: they
0: to
1: did.
0: You.
1: I know. That was awesome. So I'm just thankful to all of our supporters.
0: Ronnie? Ronnie's telling me that's his personal brand. We're not talking underwear. We're talking socks, Ronnie.
1: Ronnie.
2: I got some of both on
0: boxers are brief, or you're wearing both boxers and briefs.
2: Yes, exactly correct. Yeah,
1: there's another item we can always use: socks, t-shirts, sweats, and underwear.
0: Underwear's another one, because isn't it like t-shirts? I think is the second most requested. Item from homeless.
1: Yeah, and we have businesses that reach out and ask us, and they go out and they get it. They'll raise some stuff for a while, and we're just blessed to be able to have that. Look at our family fair out there.
0: Yeah.
1: Holy cow, that watermelon box they have in the by the courtesy counter is about full.
0: Yeah, it is.
1: They got our info cards on at their courtesy counter and all their checkouts.
0: Well, that and let's not forget what Culver's does, too.
1: Culver's.
0: Unbelievable.
1: And you bring socks in there, they get some free custard. Year-round, they're raising awareness for Golden Drive. Ashley and the team.
0: Yeah, Ashley's been amazing over the years. Well, she was one of the first businesses to hook up with you guys, wasn't she?
1: Yeah, one of my picture popped up not long ago, and I was in my waitress uniform and an apron when I walked. When I went there.
0: That's funny.
1: But yeah, they've been just solid. They help so many things.
0: Good organization.
1: Dying to donate, we saw we had a Batman.
0: Yeah, that's right.
1: That was off the hook. Yeah, that was
0: we have
1: great.
0: Batman at the fill the boot?
1: Well, we probably could.
0: Probably be a little cold out there in that rubber suit.
1: Yeah. Oh, we got the elves. We got Mrs. Claus, Santa Claus, Scoopy.
0: I think only one year the weather was somewhat decent. Otherwise, it is usually either just freezing cold or just windy and cold. But they troop through it, man.
1: Yeah. Oh, right. Yeah, we were just out there solid, raising the awareness. We'll start getting the fire hall ready, days before. And Ronnie, he's here doing the board, so he's nice and cozy.
2: That's right.
1: Yeah.
2: That's right. I'm having my cup of cocoa while I'm listening to everything.
0: Did she bring you a salted nut?
2: Oh, it's gone.
0: You already ate it?
2: And it's gone.
0: That was a 3-pounder, wasn't it?
2: No comment.
1: I couldn't resist.
2: Hey, that's rare now. I mean, I still haven't heard whether they're going to stay around or go away.
0: Well, they are that company.
2: Pearson Salted Nut
1: Roll. I thought Pearson's...
0: Yeah, they're closing shop.
2: The Minneapolis
0: one where they're but there's another company that's absorbing them.
2: Oh, okay.
0: So you'll still get the nut goody and the salted nut roll. What's the other one they do? They do nut goody, salted nut roll. And isn't there's a third thing I thought popular that they do?
2: Yeah, I can't recall.
1: They are still?
0: Yeah, they're still available, yeah.
1: All right. Well, thank you. Please reach out to the Golden Drive Homeless Kids if you'd like to help our homeless kids. And our sock drive is still rolling.
0: Thanks, buddy, for everything you do, man.
1: Stay
0: You're
1: golden.
0: Amazing. Thank You're amazing,
1: you.
0: Sue.
1: Hey.
0: All right, I got to rock and roll, everybody. You have a great weekend. Get out there and, let's just say enjoy the weather, but not so much.
2: All right. Yeah, it's a movie watching weekend.
0: It is. Yeah. You flag listeners, you are going to get the great one, Mark Levin, next. For you folks on 970 WDAY, you got 90 minutes of Valley News Live. All right, enjoy your weekend. We're back on Monday. 9 to 5.

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12: Progress made. I'm Lisa Lucera, Fox News. That's President Trump's assessment after 3 days of meetings with China's President Xi Jinping.
13: I think we've made tremendous strides. We've made great strides. Very positive for both countries.
12: The president says the two talked about the Iran conflict, China's a top buyer of Iranian oil, along with artificial intelligence and the economy. Xi and his wife are now headed back to China, but he told President Trump the two will meet 2 more times later this year. Iran's foreign minister has proposed a plan that would reopen the Strait of Hormuz, but the U.S. would have to meet certain conditions.
14: The proposal laid out by the Iranian foreign minister to reporters on the sidelines of the United Nations General Assembly resembles the commitments in June's so-called Memorandum of Understanding with the U.S. that quickly collapsed. The 7-day plan calls for all hostilities to end, including in Lebanon, the U.S. release of Iran's frozen assets, a waiver of sanctions on Iranian oil, and lifting the naval blockade on Iran. On the last day, the Strait of Hormuz would be reopened. Iran's foreign minister said his country was ready to put the plan into effect as soon as President Trump agreed to it.
12: Fox's Tanya J. Powers. The proposal comes after the presidents of both countries delivered hostile speeches at the UN this week, with President Trump threatening Iran with annihilation. The Supreme Court lifting a lower court's restrictions, allowing states to resume using a controversial federal tool to check voter eligibility before the November election. The lower court had said the technology violates voter privacy and can lead to wrongful voter purges. Millions of people from Virginia to Massachusetts in the path of what forecasters warn could be a powerful nor'easter. The National Weather Service says there could be flooding in the Mid-Atlantic, and wind gusts could reach 65 miles per hour on Cape Cod and the nearby islands. The outer rain bands of the storm expected to begin impacting New York this evening. 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
12: Some 2 college students in Mississippi bringing scrutiny over products allegedly containing an extract that's widely unregulated.
19: Deaths of 2 University of Mississippi students are being investigated as possible overdoses as police found packages of products claiming to contain the extract kratom near the bodies. But an industry group is pushing back on public criticism of the extract, saying the products found might have been manipulated, considering the lack of FDA regulation.
20: And please, for the media, do not write the conclusion before the laboratory writes the report. All of us want answers.
19: Mac Haddow with the American Kratom Association. Proponents of the extract claim in proper doses it can bring pain relief and mood stabilization. Eben Brown, Fox News.
12: 2 arrests have been made in that case. Social media platform X facing fines from regulators in Europe.
21: The European Union's regulator, the European Commission, says it will defend its fines of about $137 million. It has accused social media platform X of breaching its digital regulations. allegations. Elon Musk is fighting to have his case dismissed, and the U.S. Justice Department has filed an application to support X. Regulators claim X's blue check marks break rules because they involve deceptive design practices and could expose users to scams and manipulation. The Justice Department says if the fine is upheld, it may have significant implications for U.S. online platforms and other companies providing digital services in the EU. Ginny Cosola, Fox News.
12: Volkswagen says it's recalling nearly 3 million Volkswagen and Audi vehicles made between 2017 and 2024 as a precautionary measure because the failure of a screw could cause a loss of steering. Germany's Motor Vehicle Agency says there have been no known incidents or accidents related to the issue. I'm Lee Silasera. This is Fox News.
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1: A chance for showers this evening, otherwise mostly cloudy conditions, and lows are in the mid to upper 50s. Winds southeast at 14 to 16 miles per hour. Saturday, showers along with highs in the mid to upper 60s, breezy with winds south-southeast, 17 to 20 with gusts reaching as high as 32 miles per hour. Saturday night, a few showers possible, mostly cloudy, and lows in the mid to upper 50s. From the Flag Skywatch Weather Center, I am meteorologist Leah Jones.
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0: Our number, 877-381-3811, 877-381-3811. I'm glad you're here. Tons going on. Hello. Tons going on. I want to start with something that may shock you. You may say, Mark, that's so boring. Nothing we do here is boring. We always make it intriguing and interesting and entertaining, I think. There is a Gallup poll that's out, just came out. Socialism's positive rating tops 40% for the first time ever. 43% of Americans view socialism positively. You can go ahead and post that now, Mr. Producer. Beautiful. Thank you. Positive views of big business down to 35%. Capitalism steady at 55%. Small business, free enterprise remain most popular economic concepts. Everybody's commenting on us. What the hell's happening? Our young people are going south. 43% of Americans now have a positive view of socialism, making the first time this figure has exceeded 39% in Gallup's trend since 2010. Gallup has measured Americans' overall views of these five economic concepts, including capitalism and socialism, periodically since 2010, with the latest update conducted August 3rd through 24th. Over the long term, Americans have become less positive about most of the market-oriented concepts Gallup tracks. Since 2010, positive views of big business have fallen by 14 percentage points, free enterprise by 9 points, and capitalism by 6 points. Small business is the exception. Most of the increase in socialism's positive ratings through 2025 reflected increasingly positive views among Democrats, rising from 50% in 2010 to 66% last year. The latest uptick, however, comes entirely from political independents, whose positive rating jumped from 37% last year to 45%. Now, what is wrong with this, folks? What's wrong with this? Now, I will be criticized for my post, and I'll explain that in a minute. What do they mean by Americans? We've had a massive flood of migrants into this country since 2010, especially during the 4 years of the Biden regime. Massive. Millions and millions. Many of them from the third world, many of them from socialist regimes. We look at what's going on in Minneapolis with Somalis, 85-87% of them on welfare. We look at what's going on in Northern Virginia with Afghans, again, 85-87% on welfare. Well, of course, depending on who they're polling, they support socialism. Big government welfare. So I went into this, and I looked, and I went into the means that they go through in order to conduct their survey. They don't define what they mean by Americans. Are they American citizens? That's what I would think, right? I mean, they say they're Democrats and they're independents and so forth and so on. But if you call somebody on the phone and they say they call people on cell phones and on their landlines, are you a Democrat, Republican, and so forth? They're asking them, what party do they identify with? What party do they identify with? You can be an illegal alien and identify with the Democrat Party or claim to be an independent or whatever. So they're not checking immigration status, not even asking about it. And they're really not checking political party affiliation. They're just asking them about it. As far as I can tell, based on the information that they've put out themselves on the process that they use. So I don't believe 43% of Americans support socialism. Maybe 43% of the people in this country support socialism. And maybe there's a big chunk of Democrats, certainly, that support socialism. But one of the reasons I think that it jumped from 39 to 43% since 2010 is in large measure to immigration. That's what I think's going down here. Now, the problem is all the phony experts and brainiacs in Washington, D.C., and working on campaigns and in think tanks, they're going to have all the young people support socialism. Now, everybody supports socialism. And so we even have, in the Republican Party. Natcons, nationalist conservatives, whatever the hell that means, and they're really socialist-light. We need more government intervention. We need more of this. We need more of that. I'm going to tell you something. It's government intervention that has created inflation. It's government intervention that has pushed up gasoline prices over the years. That's pushed up food prices over the years. It's government intervention that's making it difficult to build housing units, whether they're townhouses, condominiums, apartments, single-family homes. I mean, when conservatives start to believe that socialism or socialism light, or we need more government. More government. We haven't had enough government over the last 80 or 90 years. $40 trillion in debt, heading to $50 trillion. Social Security on its back. Medicare on its back. We just need more government. We need another program. What program? Well, this one to help the middle class. Well, that's what Social Security was all about. And Medicare was all about. It's not about helping the middle class or helping working people. Government doesn't create wealth. It creates poverty, economic dislocation, bureaucracy. Ultimately, all this leads to undermining our constitutional construct. See, the Marxists know this, which is why they're always pushing economic socialism. They know it. They know that they're attached. But so do I. Market capitalism goes hand in hand with constitutional republicanism. Socialism does not. Economic socialism does not. So, the criticism I'll receive, Mr. Producer, is, well, it says here that they're members of the Democrat and Republican Party or they're independents. If you're an illegal alien, you can't do that. Well, that's true, you know. But how did they check that? They didn't. They didn't. So if I'm an illegal alien and I'm a Somali, and even if I'm a legal alien and I'm a Somali, and I'm in Minneapolis, and I'm one of the 87% on welfare. Yes, I support big government. I support socialism. I support all these things because that's how I'm living. Somebody else is pulling my weight. That's what it means to be on the dole. Same with Northern Virginia, with the Afghanis that Biden left in. Not all, of course, but 85, 87%, that's about as close to all as you can get. Not all, but very close. So, of course, I'm for socialism and welfareism and big government. I don't care about the damn Constitution. What does it mean to me? It doesn't mean anything. This whole thing about capitalism, I love it. When the commies like Bernie Sanders are going on, you have a right to health care. You have a right. You have a right. You're right. You have a right to get off your ass and earn your own income. That's what you have a right to do. That's what you have a right to do. You don't have a right to demand that the rest of us are your indentured servants, whether we're doctors or nurses, whether we're truck drivers or plumbers or electricians, whether we own a small business. You don't have a right to what we create with our labor, morning, noon, and night, breaking our backs for our families. Some claim to it. We have a right. You have no damn right. I'll be right back.
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0: people like simple solutions to things. They just do. And so they develop a mindset and a myopic viewpoint. What am I talking about? You even have some of these pseudo-conservatives who just keep regurgitating that if Benjamin Netanyahu were not prime minister, things would be different with Israel. You hear the left say this all the time, and they don't mean it, of course. What they really hate are the Israelis themselves, the Jews in Israel. Because the Israelis themselves, the Jews in Israel, do not want a two-state final solution. Because they know what that means. The Palestinian terrorists, because that's what they are, they're not really interested in a nation. They're interested in another Holocaust. And so when I go through the history of the region and I go through a whole factual evaluation of everything that's taking place, these people don't care. So it's, you know, Netanyahu's brought this on. You know, if it wasn't for Netanyahu, and these are all the anti-Semites saying this, including the pseudo-conservative anti-Semites. If he were just not there, people, if he weren't there, I don't know that Israel would be there at this point. I don't know that at all. Now, I want to read something to you. I'm taking on the big stuff here, you see. That is in the New York Slimes. The New York Slimes is a vile propaganda operation. It was early on a propaganda operation for slavery in its early days. And it was a propaganda operation for Stalin in the 30s. It was a propaganda operation for the Third Reich. That's right, their chief correspondent in Berlin was actually writing in a very positive way about the Nazi party and so forth. And they covered up the Holocaust. That's the 1940s. And then in the late 1950s, they ushered in Fidel Castro in Cuba. The last few years, they've been doing the advance work, so to speak, the PR for Hamas. And now they're trying to interfere with the Israeli elections, as are the other radical left-wing thug and goon media, to try and take on Netanyahu. If Netanyahu was not a great leader and a strong leader, they wouldn't be doing this. Same with Trump. If he were a nebbish, if he were weak, they wouldn't be attacking Trump. New York Times, Netanyahu is said to have been warned about Hamas attack before October 7th. Didn't you and I, Mr. and Mrs. America, go through this before in a publication called Haaretz, which is a self-hating Israeli media company that hates Israel? I know that sounds weird. It's like J Street, that hates Jews and hates Israel. It's the sickest disease that exists, but it exists. The next sentence is, Netanyahu said to have been warned about Hamas attack before October 7th. Then you go down. The warning from the leader of the UAE Emirates, which lacks specific details about the nature of an attack, never reached the chiefs of Israel's security establishment, Israeli officials said. So, this is warmed over bullcrap. The head of the UAE said he never did it. A spokesman said it never happened. But even if it did, they admit there were no specific details of a nature of an attack. And again, they rely on anonymous sources. Now, this is what we mean, I mean, by unfreedom of the press. This is what the president means by fake news. And these are these constant hit jobs. The Israeli election is October 27th. And now this is probably the third or fourth round of this story. And now it's in the New York Times. And they have three reporters, Adam Rozgan, Mark Mazzetti, and Ronan Bergman. As Israelis prepare to vote next month, the question of who bears responsibility for failing to prevent the Hamas-led attack on October 7, 2023 has become a dominant issue in one of Israel's most consequential campaigns in history. This was released late this morning to try and counter Netanyahu's brilliant speech at the United Nations. So they held it back, and all they're doing is regurgitating the disproven character assassination attempt earlier. Prime Minister Benjamin Netanyahu is seeking an unprecedented seventh term. Understand, terms there could be 5 years, could be 2 years, could be 1 year. It's 14 years he's been there. And not seriatim, in other words, at different times. Has placed the blame on national security officials, while his critics have said he must personally answer for the failures. When Haaretz, an Israeli newspaper, reported earlier this month that Sheikh Mohammed bin Zayed, the president of the United Arab Emirates, had given Mr. Netanyahu a secret warning that Hamas was planning a major attack, the question took on even greater urgency. Mr. Netanyahu denied the report, but a person who said they had spoken with the sheikh and another person who said they had been briefed by someone on the call between the two leaders told the New York Times that the Emirati leader had secretly reported to Mr. Netanyahu that Hamas was considering a major attack. But the UAE denies it. They said, we don't do communications this way. Warning of attacks and so forth and so on. Head of state. It was already denied. And of course, they say, what warning about what in specific? Now, we'll continue this because it's important. I'll be right back. You know, folks, I've been telling you for a long time that Pure Talk is the best wireless company out there. I say that because I actually use Pure Talk. 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
3: Progress made. I'm Lisa LaSera, Fox News. That's President Trump's assessment after 3 days of meetings with China's President Xi Jinping.
4: I think we've made tremendous strides. We've made great strides. Very positive for both countries.
3: The president says the two talked about the Iran conflict. China is a top buyer of Iranian oil, along with artificial intelligence and the economy. Xi and his wife are now headed back to China, but he told President Trump the two will meet two more times later this year. Iran's foreign minister has proposed a plan that would reopen the Strait of Hormuz, but the U.S. would have to meet certain conditions.
5: The proposal laid out by the Iranian foreign minister to reporters on the sidelines of the United Nations General Assembly resembles the commitments steps in June's so-called Memorandum of Understanding with the U.S. that quickly collapsed. The seven-day plan calls for all hostilities to end, including in Lebanon, the U.S. release of Iran's frozen assets, a waiver of sanctions on Iranian oil, and lifting the naval blockade on Iran. On the last day, the Strait of Hormuz would be reopened. Iran's foreign minister said his country was ready to put the plan into effect as soon as President Trump agreed to it.
3: Fox's Tanya J. Powers. The proposal comes after the presidents of both countries delivered hostile speeches at the UN this week, with President Trump threatening Iran with annihilation. The Supreme Court lifting a lower court's restrictions, allowing states to resume using a controversial federal tool to check voter eligibility before the November election. The lower court had said the technology violates voter privacy and can lead to wrongful voter purges. Millions of people from Virginia to Massachusetts in the path of what forecasters warn could be a powerful nor'easter. The National Weather Service says there could be flooding in the mid-Atlantic, and wind gusts could reach 65 miles per hour on Cape Cod and the nearby islands. The outer rain bands of the storm expected to begin impacting New York this evening. 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
7: A chance for showers this evening, otherwise mostly cloudy conditions, and lows are in the mid to upper 50s. Winds southeast at 14 to 16 miles per hour. Saturday, showers along with highs in the mid to upper 60s, breezy with winds south-southeast, 17 to 20 with gusts reaching as high as 32 miles per hour. Saturday night, a few showers possible, mostly cloudy, and lows in the mid to upper 50s. From the Flag Skywatch Weather Center, I am meteorologist Leah Jones.
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1: Here's another one. Look at this, Rich. I bet you didn't hear about this. In the Atlantic, the left-wing Atlantic, and this guy, Jeffrey Goldberg. Wow. Major scoop via the Atlantic. Egypt's intelligence chief warned Israel that Gaza was about to blow just weeks before October 7th, Mr. Producer. Wow. It's incredible. Wasn't this reported in late 2023, I think? I'm pretty sure it was. So here we go. And this is the way it works. And you can see the involvement in the American media. The same American media that is linked so thoroughly and completely ideologically with the Democrat Party and the Democratic Socialists of America. This is how it works. And so we have major efforts at interfering with the election in another country, in Israel. The Atlantic and the New York Times. Same day, I think. Picking up on a radical left-wing newspaper in Israel is the New York Times basically regurgitating the same thing with their own anonymous sources, of course. But we have sources on the record speaking for the monarchy itself, saying, no, that's not how we work. And they even admit that, well, there weren't any specifics or details.

unless you're chasing, you know, shiny objects. Let me ask you another question. Have you ever seen so much attention by our media, by Democratic politicians to a tiny little country that they're trying to destroy in public opinion, that they're trying now to choke off from having the kinds of weapon systems this tiny little country needs to protect itself from 200 million Arabs? We now have Chris Coons, who's so worried about affordability, who's so worried about you in Delaware, that he's now making threats to the government of Israel that they are going to conduct themselves as he demands and as the Democrats demand when it comes to Judea and Samaria, the literal birthplace of their faith, my faith. While at the same time they're promising to boycott and to cut off resources and support for the state of Israel. Wow, I'll tell you. All within 3 years of October 7, 2023, the attack at the Nova Festival and in these kibbutzim. Within 3 years. Report after report after report says no, there was not genocide in Gaza. But to show you how deep this is now, for lunch I went to a place I like to go to, not often, but every now and then. Little Italian restaurant. And I go at a time when there aren't many people there, and there's a certain meal that I love there. And I went there for lunch around 3 o'clock or so. And there was the owner. I'm very friendly with him. I've known him probably 25 years. Speaks broken English, hardworking guy, quite conservative. And he says to me in his Italian broken English, "What did you think of Netanyahu's speech?" And I said, "I thought it was fantastic." He said, "Yeah, but you know, I'm troubled by the photos I have seen of their soldiers murdering babies, Mr. Producer. Of their soldiers murdering babies." He's talking about these fake photographs and so forth. I said, "Oh, good God." I said, "That did not happen. That there are at least three reports that say there was not genocide there. And we have other reports that talk about how the IDF actually is the most humane military, one of them, so is ours, on the face of the earth." John Spencer is cited by the Prime Minister, but also I've had him on my programs, and I've cited him myself. But he's not the only one. It's all a massive lie. And it's still being repeated. And that old line about the truth never catches up with a lie, or some have said, it takes forever the truth to catch up with a lie. It's all true. It is true. And you still have people on MSNBC, on CNN, you still have podcasters and others who keep saying this and keep pushing this, even though it's not true. And starvation's not true. None of it is true. What's true, of course, is that Hamas stole food, that Hamas was taxing food, that Hamas was then selling the food. Approximately 1 ton of food over the course of 2.5 years was delivered to each Gazan. Each one. There is no starvation. There is no malnutrition. There is no genocide. But it can't undo the damage that has been done. When I walk into a restaurant, a really nice guy who just, he said, I just watched the news. That's what they're saying on the news. And he's right. That's what they're saying on the news. He doesn't go on the internet. He doesn't read the reports. He doesn't, you know, he just sees what's on the news or what's in the New York

0: times. And that's how it works. And when you have individuals, podcasters, talk show hosts, cable TV hosts, network hosts, newspapers, websites, Democrats relentlessly repeating this stuff. Repeating it. When you have the Chris Hollins, the Bernie Sanders, the Talibs and Omars, the AOCs, and NGOs and think tanks, organizations of the left and the right, saying all this stuff over and over again, and media outlets. I mean, a story came out the other day that a Hamas journalist, quote-unquote, a Palestinian journalist, had video. Video of what Hamas was doing. What Hamas was doing to the kidnapped individuals. But he sat on it because he didn't want Hamas to lose support. That's what he said. And when we have now hard information that most of the so-called journalists, Palestinian journalists working for Al Jazeera and other outlets, were actually terrorists, several dozen of them. It's no attention whatsoever, none. Just that the Israelis were silencing journalists who didn't agree with them. The Israelis were killing babies. The Israelis were starving the Gazans. The Israelis are committing genocide over and over. And the Qataris are funding it and supporting it. The Saudis are funding it and supporting it. The Turks are funding it and supporting it. The communist Chinese and the Russians are doing the same thing. The Democrat Party is regurgitating it. The woke right neo-fascists and their ilk are regurgitating it and repeating it. It is a cacophony. It's a daily orchestra of this stuff. And you can't stop it. It's just completely out of control right now. And it is constant. Roy Conman Khanna, again, puts out another video. Most Jew hatred, anti-Semitic video you can imagine. There's no price to pay for that. No political price. No price at all. The New York Times puts out another phony story regurgitating what that Haaretz said about Netanyahu and the UAE. And there it is. It's out there. And it'll be repeated, and people will read it, and they'll believe it. Now the Atlantic, oh, the Egyptians warned the Israelis. Warned them what? So now, the Egyptians. So I said, well, maybe the Saudis did, and maybe Qatar did, and maybe Turkey did. Oh, yeah. Maybe all the Arab countries warned the Israelis about the coming Hamas attack. Of course they didn't. It's ridiculous. Oh no, you don't understand. Here, the Egyptians told Israeli intelligence, and they did nothing. One of the most incredible intelligence services on the face of the earth. They just heard it, and they didn't do anything. They just, you know, sat on it. That's not the way it works over there. And I just have a little voice. You may think, even though this platform is massive, even though our audiences combined are massive, it's not 330 million. It's not 180 million. I would say when you put all the numbers together, we're probably around 15 million, give or take. But that's still a small percentage of the body politic out there, right? Important. You're very, very important. Plus, you can speak to other people too, so it regenerates, you know. That's important. I'll be right back.
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You know, we're the voice of America here, so I got to straighten out a lot of this stuff that comes out, you know. I want you to believe that socialism is being embraced by America. It's not. By the Democrats, always. By illegal immigrants, I have no doubt about that. They want you to believe that there was this incredible amount of intelligence that the prime minister got, or the prime minister's office got, or Israeli intelligence got, and they just sat on it, and that's why there was the attack on October 7th. And this is all intended to help all the weaker candidates, the more leftist candidates in Israel, to try and get them elected, because it's a big deal in Israel, as you can imagine. So they're trying to show that Netanyahu and his government screwed up. That's what they're trying to show, because they want him to lose, just like they want Trump to lose here. And they want to turn us into one big Europe. And in Israel's case, they can't afford to screw up, or they'll cease to exist. When you really think about it, the media in this country and the Democrats are all in with the Islamo-Nazi regime in Tehran. The way they conduct themselves and undermine the war effort and try to undermine the Israeli war effort on top of all that, they really do stand with Hamas. They stand with Hamas. Nothing shakes our media or the Democrats. All they want is power, and they have determined that the way to get power is to replace the citizenry here with Islamists and Marxists and as many illegal aliens as humanly possible, and they have their federal district courts all loaded with activists to make sure the ability to deport them is very complicated, complex, and difficult, filled with one obstacle after another. And then they change the voting systems, and they keep people on rolls who are dead or shouldn't be on rolls, and then they have their courts holding that up too. And by the way, California Supreme Court just did that. Just did it. And so they're all crooked. They're all radicals. They're all power hungry. They hate you and me. They hate Mr. and Mrs. Citizen. They hate our constitutional structure. They really do believe in the radical so-called progressive, a.k.a. communist movement. And if the Islamists can help them get where they want to go, then they will import more and more Islamists. Of course, the Islamists in the end will hang them all from a telephone pole, but they don't really think ahead that far. Sickening. Sickening, this fantastic country, what we're going to have to put up with here. It's beyond the pale. America, look around. You see the Fed just hiked rates again to fight inflation. Yeah, that's what they did. You can see we have a $40 trillion debt going to 50 in just about 4 years. You can see that Social Security is going to need an enormous amount of money if it's going to stay afloat. And there'll be enormous pressure to do that, as well as slash benefits. Next up, a year later, will be Medicare, and this is 6 or 7 years away for the two of them. And that'll be another financial disaster. This is your Congress that has done this. No, not the Republicans. The Democrats. Republicans too, but Democrats mostly. That's the truth. They want to take Medicare for all while Medicare is on its back. That'll completely obliterate the program while they're trying to give free health services to illegal aliens. Now, if your retirement is mostly in stocks and bonds, you may be taking more of a risk than you realize. And when you're near retirement, a sharp downdraw or a drawdown at the wrong time can be real damaging. Now, I'm not saying panic. I'm talking about diversification with intention. A major publication calls it the number one secret account that American smart money uses to hedge against instability. 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
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Now more than ever, you need to think about diversification. I'm just telling you, when it's too late, it's too late. I do not trust what's going on at the federal level. I do not trust what's going on with our finances. The debt is so massive. And the Democrats, they come in. Oh, my God. That's all I can say. We'll be right back.

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2: 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The U.S. watermelon industry is worth about $748 million. And the United States boasts several key regions for watermelon production, thanks to climate and fertile soils. Florida, top producing state, followed by Georgia, California, Texas, and Indiana. These states, along with Arizona and North Carolina, collectively supply the majority of watermelon that is consumed throughout the 48 states in the main body of the United States.
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4: Productive face-to-face. I'm Lisa Lucera, Fox News. The conflict in Iran was part of the conversation during a state visit from the Chinese leader.
5: President Trump says he and Chinese President Xi Jinping did talk about the war in Iran during the three-day state visits, along with the economy, trade, and AI.
6: America is very happy about this visit, and I'm sure China is very happy also. Great things for both countries, and it's been just very, very productive.
5: China is a top buyer of Iranian oil and has been accused of providing satellite imagery to the IRGC. Presidents Trump and Xi will see each other at least twice more this year at a November summit in China and the G20 in Miami in December.
4: Fox's Jared Halpern at the White House. The Supreme Court has for a third time rejected an attempt to use a new congressional map in Missouri backed by President Trump, halting a federal appeals court ruling that would have revived the map, which favors Republicans for the November election. A rare September nor'easter hours away from impacting the Atlantic coast, tens of millions of people in its path.
7: Long Island Sound will see wave heights increase to 5 to 8 feet in the next 24 hours. And we're going to see a lot of rain and wind up and down the mid-Atlantic and northeast coast. Most nor'easters come up the coast and go on out. This one is getting trapped by the steering flow. It comes north from towards Long Island and then makes a turn to the left, right into the Jersey Shore, and winds itself down later Sunday. So we've got four successive high tide cycles where tides will be running as much as 3 feet above normally dry ground and massive beach erosion already.
4: Fox weather meteorologist Mike Seidel in Greenport, New York. There are voluntary evacuations being offered in some parts of the Jersey Shore. Forecasters say peak wind gusts could be around 60 to 65 miles per hour on Cape Cod, Martha's Vineyard, and Nantucket, Massachusetts. 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
4: The Department of Homeland Security defending its agents after an immigrant dies in a crash.
12: DHS says its agents were trying to stop a Guatemalan national Sunday in Grand Rapids when he fled officers at a high rate of speed. That agents did not engage in a pursuit, saying that they were about a half mile away when they saw smoke and later discovered a crash. Coronado Juarez was found dead at the scene. The incident has drawn protests and demands of a transparent investigation. DHS says Juarez had previously been removed from the U.S. in 2021 and later re-entered without authorization. Michigan State Police are leading the investigation. Jeff Manasso, Fox News.
4: A New Mexico jury has found Facebook liable for deceiving users about privacy protections. It's now up to the judge to determine how much the company would pay. Attorneys representing the state are asking for the maximum $5,000 penalty per violation. The trial centered on accusations that Facebook deceived users about a data breach stemming from a third-party personality quiz that harvested data from about 87 million profiles and sold it to political consulting firm Cambridge Analytica to generate targeted ads. Pope Leo issues a warning about artificial intelligence.
13: Pope Leo warns that a paradise of machines could undermine humanity. He added AI development should center on the needs of human beings.
14: It has become essential for me to address the theme of artificial intelligence in my encyclical letter in order to place the human person at the heart of all reflection.
13: Pope Leo also raised existential concerns about scientific progress, life, and human rights during his opening speech to French President Emmanuel Macron and diplomats in Paris. Thousands welcomed him, highlighting interest in his visit. It's also the first state visit by a pope to France in 18 years.
4: Fox's Tom Graham. I'm Lisa Lacera. This is Fox News.
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16: A chance for showers this evening, otherwise mostly cloudy conditions, and lows are in the mid to upper 50s. Winds southeast at 14 to 16 miles per hour. Saturday, showers along with highs in the mid to upper 60s. Breezy with winds south-southeast, 17 to 20 with gusts reaching as high as 32 miles per hour. Saturday night, a few showers possible, mostly cloudy, and lows in the mid to upper 50s. From the Flag Skywatch Weather Center, I am meteorologist Leah Jones.
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18: Hello, America. 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Our number, 877-381-3811, 877-381-3811. Mr. Producer, we'll try next week to get Chris Combs on the program. The little bobblehead from Delaware. Let's get the big bobblehead from New Jersey. Let's try to get Cory Booker on the program, Mr. Producer.
19: Why not? Mr. Producer's like, oh, okay. Because he knows. No matter what we try, I want to try anyway. Because I want to confront statements like this. Here he is with Chris Hayes. Tough interview over there with MSLSD. Cut four, go.
20: Do you support a diesel export ban?
21: I support ending this war. They're trying to now say they're trying to solve the problem.
19: How does ending this war, quote-unquote, reduce diesel prices? There's no connection. But it doesn't matter. Go ahead.
21: I'm going to find a way to mop up the water, but not turn off the sink. The cause of the pain of every single American paying higher costs is the war in Iran, an unjust war, an unconstitutional war.
19: The war in Iran is a 4% issue for the American voter. 4%. In other polls, Mark Penn was telling me it's 2% and 3%. Okay? The problem the Democrats have, and for some reason the Republicans are marble-mouthed about it, is they don't bring the price of fuel down. They have no plans to bring the price of fuel down. The president has massively expanded drilling, pipelines, refining, delivery. And so if they get their way, the price of electricity will continue to go up, up, up. Because the reason the price of energy is up, Republicans, please listen. For God's sakes, learn something. It's not the war, it's Democrats. Democrats have driven out the price of energy. Democrats. Now, this unconstitutional war, see, repetition is the Marxist's favorite tool. Unconstitutional war. Because Congress declares wars, they tell us. Congress didn't declare the Vietnam War. Nobody called it unconstitutional. Nobody called for the impeachment of John Kennedy or Lyndon Johnson. Congress didn't declare the Korean War. They didn't even call it a war. Nobody called for Truman's impeachment. Nobody accused him of an illegal war. I could go on and on. I've told you before, only 11 times in our history have there been declaration of wars, six of them resulting or related to World War II, I should say. Six. So these lies are intentional. They just keep putting, it's like the gentleman I told you that I'm friendly with at the Italian restaurant. He's been told, that the IDF was shooting babies in the head. And so that's what he believes. Unless somebody like me comes along and disabuses him of the lie. And here we have people who actually believe this is an unconstitutional war. Well, then why didn't they seek the impeachment of Hillary Clinton as Secretary of State? Why didn't they seek the impeachment of Barack Obama as President of the United States? How come their actions in Libya, for example, didn't amount to an unconstitutional war? I'm just curious. Or what about Joe Biden? When we were providing significant arms to the Ukrainians. Was that unconstitutional? Did Congress declare war? By the way, I have an update on this. This is big. Remember I told you lasers are going to be the weapon of the future. Lasers are the weapon now. The Israelis have been using it, and now we're using it. The Israelis have been using it, and now we're using it. And this is a great thing. Here we have from our friends at Red State. Invisible American lasers are now destroying Iranian weapons. And infrastructure. Technology is a great force multiplier. We learned that, and our Iraqi opponents learned that in 1991, an opposition Desert Storm, which was one of the first well-publicized mass uses of smart weapons. We're still seeing that prove true today with the use of high-tech weapons against Iran in the Strait of Hormuz and against Iran itself. And here's the report that they're citing. The U.S. military has been deploying lasers in the Strait of Hormuz to knock out regime hardware, taking out drones and incoming cruise missiles at a much lower cost than using more expensive kinetic weapons like missiles, the Department of War recently confirmed. Now, you know damn well we were ahead of this, talking about it and how important this was. The U.S. project to harness laser power has been 50 years in the making and outstrips the capabilities of any other military on Earth. They say the Israelis are doing the same thing. We can very specifically track and target drones and put the spot exactly where we want it in order to disable its sensors or kill it. That is, cause it to explode, the drone itself. Mark Neese, president of Directed Energy Consultants, which works with the military, told the Post.
18: Somewhat surprisingly, the laser weapons are operated by soldiers using reconfigured Xbox game console controllers. The video games industry figured out that the best controller was, and now the U.S. military is saying, well, why reinvent the wheel with a specialized control system, excuse me, where you can just use an Xbox controller or something really similar to do the job? Here's the thing. Every war, everywhere, and every time has been won or lost by logistics. In the modern battle space, a big part of that involves ammo and munitions, producing it, packing it, shipping it to where it needs to be. We've been burning through munitions at quite the clip, they write, but all a laser requires is a power source. A big power source, but the United States Navy has those. What's more, those systems strike at the speed of light and have, presumably, a much lower firing signature than a gun or missile launch. That has to be causing what's left of Iran's armed forces even more headaches than they already are suffering. And right now, the Department of War has stated that these lasers are being used effectively against drones and cruise missiles. Exactly what we've been talking about. Exactly some of the important reports that I've been reading to you. And again, the Israelis are doing the same thing. This is an interesting development. It's a sure thing Russia and China are watching and developing counterparts of their own, and we've already pointed out they've been, as have the Japanese, and of course I said the Israelis. But right now the conflict is with Iran. With what's left of their infrastructure, it seems unlikely they'll be able to quickly develop anything to counter our forces' powerful laser systems. Granted, this isn't a brand new technology. The Pentagon and the military contractors have been experimenting with laser weapons for some time. Yeah, but it is a new technology. It's a brand new technology. Experimenting with them is one thing. So we've gotten over the hurdle. And now from this point forward, we'll even be perfecting them more. And probably, I'm guessing we are working with our Israeli counterparts to do exactly that. That's my guess. Why wouldn't we? Notice the Arab countries have very little to contribute. Notice the people like Chris Coons and Van Hollen and the other slobs, they have nothing to contribute. Notice that. And one other big development, and it is big, big, in the New York Post, and I want to salute the president again tonight with a fantastic decision. Trump agrees to let Ukraine make Patriot missiles and game-changing decision. Zelensky. This came out late this afternoon at the New York Post, which keeps throwing up advertisements as I try and read their articles here. President Trump has agreed to grant Ukraine the licenses to manufacture its own Patriot missiles, a critical air defense system that intercepts incoming projectiles from Russia, Ukrainian President Zelensky said. There are concrete agreements regarding patent licenses, Patriot licenses, Zelensky posted Friday on X. At our meeting, President Trump stressed that he had made his final decision. Ukraine will receive licenses to produce Patriot missiles. In addition to the U.S., only Japan, Germany, and Poland currently have the ability to produce the air defense missile systems, while Israel has its own multi-layer defense systems, which I'm sure we work with them on and they work with us. Until now, Ukraine has been dependent on the U.S. and other allies to supply Kiev. And the wartime Ukrainian leader met with the president on the sidelines of the UN General Assembly on Wednesday to discuss Patriot licenses as well as other armaments, which Zelensky mentioned were necessary ahead of the long months of winter fighting ahead. We asked the president to help us move this quicker, Zelensky later told reporters, adding that one of his military advisors had recently met with defense contractor Raytheon and an Israeli company about the Patriot licenses. As I told you, we've been working with them and they with us, the Israelis, for years on this. And Raytheon and an Israeli company, because I'm guessing it's Rafael. They're the ones also working on the laser. There's a big deficit for everybody, he revealed, of the Patriot supply. We will work with other countries. And I think that's a great thing. Now we don't have to produce them all. Now, you might have heard me say, certainly, I don't think we should be handing out F-35s all over the place.
19: Yes, I don't. But Ukraine is a reliable ally. We have certain reliable allies. When you're talking about genocidal murderers who are playing both sides of the street with Russia and us, I'm not into that. Or Saudi Arabia, it's playing both sides of the street with Turkey and us and Russia and us and China and us. I'm not into that either. Or Qatar that plays both sides of the streets, just like Saudi Arabia again. No, I'm not into that. Giving them our cutting-edge technologies and so forth. I don't go for that. I just don't agree with it. We'll be right back.
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0: Hey, it's Scott Hanlon from What's On Your Mind. 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

0: right. Don't hold me down. Don't hold me back. Oh, my goodness. I forgot to mention. America, listen up. America, important. America, America. And other places. This Sunday, two blockbuster shows, as usual, brand new shows. Saturday, my opening, it's going to be great. I'm going to talk about the real affordability issue, as well, of course, of what we need to do in Iran. But I have a completely different take and approach to this. I think you're going to like it on the affordability issue. Plus, we have two great guests who have not been on the program for a very, very long time. Ben Shapiro will be with us, and Senator Dave McCormick, two very good friends of mine. So my opening, this is Saturday, 8 p.m. Eastern. You can DVR now, set your recorder now, watch it live. There's, of course, a lot of football on, so I encourage you to make sure you record the program. And Shapiro and Senator McCormick. And then Sunday, absolute killer monologue, I promise you, that I'm going to deliver. I've already prepared it. And you know what, Mr. Producer? It's going to be the best monologue I've ever given. Ever. Ever. Sunday, this Sunday, 8 p.m. Eastern time, like every other Sunday and Saturday. Plus two great guests. We have General Jack Keane, who's back from 11 days in the Middle East. He went to Israel, he went to Gaza, he went to Lebanon. And Mark Penn is really a great guy. He's a moderate Democrat. He worked for Clinton. He's very disgusted with what's going on. Very honorable and honest individual. He'll give us a rundown on the midterms. He thinks it's very close. Very close. And go either way. And we could get slaughtered too. But he wants you to understand what's taking place. And I think you'll feel a little bit better. That's not why he's doing it, by the way. So we'll have General Jack Keane and we'll have Mark Penn on Sunday with what I believe will be the best monologue I've ever given. So don't miss us on Saturday. Don't miss us on Sunday. It should be appointment TV. It really should. And for most of you, it is. But set your DVR or your recording device right now. So no matter what you're doing, maybe you have a birthday, maybe you have a, I don't know, football game to go to, baseball game to go to, whatever you have. You're going to want to see these shows, if not live, certainly later in the evening. So I want to encourage you to check it out. Ashley Hinson, she's significantly behind. She's potentially, that's not true. She may be significantly behind in Iowa. She's a Republican. And she was at a campaign event today, Cut Five, Go.
1: It's why I've called for an immediate and successful end to the war in Iran so that families can see some relief at the pump.
0: Okay, with all due respect, and she can campaign any way she wants, that is absurd. An immediate and successful end to the war in Iran. I don't even know what that means. I'm sure if the president could have an immediate and successful end to the war in Iran, it would have been done or is being done. Go on.
1: And why I've rolled out a plan to suspend the gas tax, pause diesel exports, expand E15 year-round, make that the law of the land, create a diesel rebate and relief program to help our farmers and our truckers who are currently feeling the impact of crushing diesel prices.
0: I don't think that's a bad idea. And I think suspending the gas tax, which is a live-in idea that I've posted a couple of times now, and I've just posted again and said I'm all for this, is a great idea. And I think Republicans should urge the state governments, whether it's a Republican governor, Democrat governor, whatever the legislature is, to suspend the sales tax on a gallon of gasoline at the pump immediately. And they should be campaigning on this, and they should be arguing for it. Immediately. In my view, in that respect, I agree with her 100%. She's right. Why is it that Jamie Raskin is always on cable TV, whether it's CNN or MSLSD? And the reason is, of course, he is a Marxist revolutionary, as his father was. Mr. Producer, would you please open your microphone briefly? We have asked, again, Mr. Raskin to come on the program for the 50th time. You got another response, and what did they say?
2: They said they'll get back to me, but that's what they did last time.
0: They're always going to get back to us. He's a lying pack of hyenas. That's what he is. He's a hemorrhotic, a.k.a. a human hemorrhoid, a hemorrhotic. Raskin is a coward. I'm prepared to debate any of these leftists on the Constitution. Again, we don't debate podcasters. We don't give them, you know, the attention that they crave. They're mostly morons. Not all. A couple of them are my buddies, but most of them are morons. Raskin is a dangerous man and a coward. We'll be right back.
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6: Face-to-face. I'm Lisa Lucera, Fox News. The conflict in Iran was part of the conversation during a state visit from the Chinese leader.
7: President Trump says he and Chinese President Xi Jinping did talk about the war in Iran during the three-day state visits, along with the economy, trade, and AI.
8: America is very happy about this visit, and I'm sure China is very happy also. Great things for both countries, and it's been just very, very productive.
7: China is a top buyer of Iranian oil and has been accused of providing satellite imagery to the IRGC. Presidents Trump and Xi will see each other at least twice more this year at a November summit in China and the G20 in Miami in December.
6: Fox's Jared Halpern at the White House. The Supreme Court has for a third time rejected an attempt to use a new congressional map in Missouri backed by President Trump, halting a federal appeals court ruling that would have revived the map, which favors Republicans for the November election. A rare September nor'easter, hours away from impacting the Atlantic coast, tens of millions of people in its path.
9: Long Island Sound will see wave heights increase to 5 to 8 feet in the next 24 hours. And we're going to see a lot of rain and wind up and down the mid-Atlantic and northeast coast. Most nor'easters come up the coast and go on out. This one is getting trapped by the steering flow. It comes north from towards Long Island and then makes a turn to the left, right into the Jersey Shore, and winds itself down later Sunday. So we've got four successive high tide cycles where tides will be running as much as 3 feet above normally dry ground and massive beach erosion already.
6: Fox weather meteorologist Mike Seidel in Greenport, New York. There are voluntary evacuations being offered in some parts of the Jersey Shore. Forecasters say peak wind gusts could be around 60 to 65 miles per hour on Cape Cod, Martha's Vineyard, and Nantucket, Massachusetts. 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
10: 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A chance for showers this evening, otherwise mostly cloudy conditions, and lows are in the mid to upper 50s. Winds southeast at 14 to 16 miles per hour. Saturday, showers along with highs in the mid to upper 60s. Breezy with winds south-southeast, 17 to 20 with gusts reaching as high as 32 miles per hour. Saturday night, a few showers possible, mostly cloudy, and lows in the mid to upper 50s. From the Flag Skywatch Weather Center, I am meteorologist Leah Jones.
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1: All right. Higgy Ministries. We love Higgy Ministries. You cannot understand what's happening in the Middle East by watching a few minutes of TV or scrolling social media, folks. The headlines give you the explosion. They don't give you the history. They don't give you how we got here or what's coming next. They don't give you the truth either. Israel sits at the center of a conflict with consequences far beyond the region. Consequences to you and me. The real threat of a wider war, all of it is on the line. That's why Pastor John Hagee, a truly, truly great man, wrote The Middle East Conflict. Now, if you want to understand the forces driving this war, you need the history. And you need it for yourself and for the next generation. So I'm asking if you'll join us as first-time donors. 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You know, the Democrats massively increased the debt, and then they blame the Republicans. They increased the

your house, if you have a second floor, get everything out of the basement to the extent you can get your most valuable pieces, your most valuable things off the first floor, and you have a second floor, I would do that too. This is what I do, just common sense. And your bathrooms can be used more for the doing than you know what. You can also put things in the tub because there's no windows there, at least for most people. But I was talking about the debt. New York Post, Trump cancels nearly $1 billion in funding for illegal immigrants and race-focused programs in a new pocket rescission. Now, I want to show you what kind of guts this president has. This just happened an hour ago. President Trump ordered the cancellation just an hour ago of $810 million in congressionally appropriated funding, including large sums meant for illegal immigrants and race-focused programs in the second pocket rescission in 49 years, the Post has learned. You see, they're looking at ways to do things that are legal and constitutional but exceptional. Because he knows the Democrats are going to come in with a bulldozer and bulldoze through the Constitution. All their talk about the niceties of the law, about one provision or another of the Constitution, they don't mean it. They're going to bulldoze right through it. So you cannot say that Donald Trump isn't trying to deal with the debt when he's removed 250,000 federal positions. You cannot say he hasn't been trying to deal with the debt when he had Doge and Elon Musk working overtime for weeks at a time to cut waste, fraud, and abuse and spending. You cannot say he's not concerned about the debt when tonight he's taken steps to save us $1 billion going to illegal aliens and race-focused programs. The action eliminates 11 pools of unspent money at 7 federal departments and agencies as part of a drive-by fiscal hawks to whittle down executive branch expenses. Doesn't sound like English, but that's their sentence. In accordance with the Congressional Budget and Empowerment Control Act of 1974, I herewith report 11 rescissions of budget authority totaling $810 million, the president wrote in a notice to the Speaker of the House, Mike Johnson. The proposed rescissions affect programs of the Department of Commerce, Education, Health and Human Services, Homeland Security, Housing and Urban Development, and Justice, as well as international assistance programs. A pocket rescission is proposed cancellation of congressionally mandated spending that occurs so late in the federal fiscal year that it takes effect regardless of legislative pushback. In other words, what happens here and the reason for it is a good one. All this unspent money up to September 30th, that's the last day of the fiscal year, the bureaucracies try to push it out as fast as they can so they never have to reduce their spending or their budgets for the next round of budgeting next fiscal year. So the baseline is always what they've already spent. And so they spend as fast as they can in the last few weeks of the fiscal year, right up to September 30th. And I remember when they tried this in the Reagan administration, and we were told to be on the lookout and hit the brakes. What this president has done, when is 50 years ago, Rich? What is that? 1976. And so it's been 49 years, I guess, 1977, give or take. And this president's doing that. With just 5 days before the fiscal year ends on September 30, the White House OMB identified areas where funds arguably are no longer needed or contrary to Trump's policies. And the largest pot, over $500 million appropriated to HHS to provide social services to illegal immigrants. Why do we do this? Including through grants to non-governmental organizations, boy, do they rip us off, was deemed to be no longer necessary because of the near elimination of illegal border crossings in the past year. That's smart. Some of the organizations that had received funds through the program drew controversy over their political connections to Democrats and their alleged tolerance of child abuse. The next largest sum being eliminated, $70 million, was allocated to fellowships and grants for foreign academics and students in the U.S. Some of that funding drew conservative qualms when it was discovered to be following
excuse me,

0: flowing to transgender-focused projects. There are many ways to save money, aren't there, America? Another $56 million is being yanked from the Department of Housing and Urban Development program from outside organizations, outside groups. Boy, outside groups, do they make a fortune off us or what? They provide housing counseling. Housing counseling? Does that mean we're counseling houses, Mr. Producer? Which instead allegedly fueled DEI-centric agendas of Democrat-linked racial advocacy groups such as Unidos US and the National Urban League. These left-wing groups, these ethnic groups, boy, do they make out like bandits. A sum of $28 million being withdrawn from HHS grants deemed wasteful, duplicative, sometimes outright harmful, and blatantly ideological. And it goes on. This is why you elect Republican presidents. This is why you elected Donald Trump. This is why you elected Donald Trump. He is a fiscal conservative. Not only that, he's a cultural conservative in ways that other presidents have never been, to be perfectly honest about it. He's taking on things that nobody else has taken on. That's the truth. He has taken on issues that nobody else will take on. From Iran. You look at Latin America. Ladies and gentlemen, one of these days I have to do a show on Latin America. It's just incredible what he's done in our hemisphere. It is the Donroe Doctrine, not the Monroe Doctrine. It clearly is the Donroe Doctrine. From the Panama Canal to Venezuela to what's happening in Cuba right now to Peru and Bolivia to Chile, Argentina, Costa Rica, Colombia, Honduras, Ecuador, El Salvador. These are all countries that are now run by conservatives. And they and other countries in Latin America, spearheaded by the president, are focused on drug cartels and other national security and important issues of that kind. I mean, spectacular what's been going on in our hemisphere. It's the most underreported story of all. It truly is. And what he did with Venezuela and Maduro, look, in one of the most incredible military operations, and what he's doing right now with Cuba, he's strangling that regime. And apparently our State Department's in discussions now with Castro's grandson. Isn't it amazing how these communist regimes are handed from father to son and from son to grandson? It's just sick. Like North Korea. Like North Korea. I'll be right back.
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0: Don't forget, Life, Liberty, and Love In tomorrow night, 8 p.m. Eastern on Fox. 8 p.m. Eastern on Fox. Please set your DVR or whatever recording device you use. I don't want you to miss it. And same with Sunday night, 8 p.m. Eastern time. We have great guests. Tomorrow night, Ben Shapiro and Senator Dave McCormick, two good friends. They haven't been on in a long time. Sunday night, General Jack Keane, fresh back from the Middle East. He went into Lebanon, he went into Gaza, he went into other parts of Israel. And he's a superb expert on these things. And our buddy Mark Pent, who's going to take a look at the landscape out there and give us a take on what he sees happening. I think it's going to be a little more sober. But still, we always run like we're behind, right? Whether it's a military operation or political campaign, always run from behind. I'm not Nostradamus. I can't tell you what's going to happen, and it doesn't matter. What matters is that you turn out and vote in biggest numbers as possible. And both Saturday, but especially Sunday, I'm going to make it my task to make the case as strongly as I can about this election and about you, Mr. and Mrs. America. Let me tell you about Cozy Earth. 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And if you see a post-purchase survey, please be sure to mention that you heard about Cozy Earth right here on my show, on the Mark Levin Show. We appreciate it. Oh, yeah. I want to ruin the evening with a couple of clips from Jamie Raskin, Mr. Producer. What do you think? I don't think we should. I think we should tell Jamie to go to hell. There's actually some very good clips of Jamie being the commie that he is. Then we have Lawrence Tribe. I didn't know he's still hanging around, but I want to take this on. Lawrence Tribe. All professors never die. They just become lame-brained, that's all. Cut 9, go.
1: The basic point of a press pass was violated. A press pass is not just a piece of property that you frame like a trophy and hang up. The district court said in its order at around 1 in the morning was that a binding precedent of the D.C. Circuit dating to 1977, which is binding on this court and which followed Supreme Court precedent, establishes that a White House press pass is a form of liberty.
0: All right, hold on. There's no Supreme Court decision that flat out says it's a liberty right. And folks, most of you aren't judges, most of you aren't lawyers, and you don't need to be. Something's called a liberty right. That is a concoction. There's certain specific rights in the Bill of Rights. But to just blithely say, that's a liberty right. What's a liberty right? Your right to a White House pass. And once you get it, you know, unless you're committing an act of arson or something, you get to keep it. It belongs to you and your news organization. That is nuts. Is that how a judge operates in his or her own courtroom? That they tell the press or a journalist, you can have access to the courtroom, you have to present some credentials, and then as a result of that, unless there's some national security issue or something like that, they can't tell the journalist to get out of the courtroom? How many judges do that? How about Congress? Is that how Congress operates? But it even doesn't matter. I have studied the Constitution, I'll be perfectly honest with you, more than anybody, any professor, anybody else. A liberty right is a concoction. You have a right under the First Amendment, freedom of the press. Freedom of the press is not being denied to any one of these news outlets. Access to a limited amount of space, a limited number of passes, is being limited by this White House, as it is free to do. That doesn't mean that these news organizations can't report on Trump, can't follow him around, can't be there at the UN or outside of Mar-a-Lago or wherever he is at some event. It has nothing to do with the First Amendment. That's why they come up with, oh, it's a property right under the Due Process Clause of the Fifth Amendment. No, it's not. It's a liberty right under the First Amendment. What does that mean? I'll be right back.
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4: Going to give a handoff to a gray, try to catch an edge left. Stiff arms, one man, trying to get back over, hurdles another, spinning around, crossing the goal line, touchdown. The I formation, power left, Lockwood off the left side, stiff arms, one man, trying to stiff arm a second side, the 5, 4, 3, 2, 1, crossing the goal line, touchdown. Under center is Weigel. Pinched on the defensive lineman. Takes a snap, gives a handoff, swallowed off in the backfield. Down goes Boone. That's a turnover on down.
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4: Morris in at shotgun. One back off to each end. It's a three-step drop. He surveys the field, looking across the middle. He has it with Kessel. Down inside the 10 to the 5. Diving into the end zone. Touchdown. He's going to get a lead block off the left side. Camarillo crosses the goal line. Touchdown.
3: And now, let's go to the booth for tonight's live game coverage with big game James McCarty and Jace Denman.
4: Good evening and welcome to Holly, Minnesota, where it's currently cloudy, 64 degrees. We've got a 10-mile-an-hour breeze out of the south-southeast. The gusts are going to hit about 20 miles an hour here this evening as we have the Holly Nuggets at 3-0 on the year, taking on the 2-1 Barnesville Trojans. As Holly won the toss to further decision to the second half, and so the Trojans of Barnesville will be receiving the opening kickoff north and heading southward here this evening. The Nuggets are in the home maroons with gold numbers front and back. Nuggets on their chest, and then you're going to have the Trojans in the white jerseys, purple numbers front and back, Barnesville on their chest, purple pants with some white trimmed on the sides, and then the purple helmets with that Trojan logo. As for the Nuggets, they have maroon helmets with the Nugget logo on each side and two gold strips down the middle of the helmet. 12 minutes on the clock here as we're ready for high school football in Minnesota for a second consecutive week here on The Flag. We'll get to those Brevera Bank keys to the game in a moment, along with your Gateway Chevrolet starting lineups. And 48 minutes of high school football. The opening kickoff off, it's going to be Squibb taking at the 30-yard line, dropped there by the return man, picked up now. He looks to try and go across the 30 to the 35 to the 40. Now getting hit at about the 43, diving forward past the 45 to the 47-yard line or so, as that was Matthew G. on the return, a sophomore running back for the Barnesville Trojans. As the offense comes out onto the field, those starting lineups brought to you by Gateway Chevrolet. 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That defense for the Holly Nuggets here this evening, they look the way of a senior defensive end in Wyatt Jetbag, a senior D-tackle in Dawson Kratzky, along with Sam Agria Jr., another D-tackle, a junior in Dominic Klein, a fifth defensive lineman and a senior, Jaden Alvarado. Linebackers are Matthew Crompton, Anderson Bragger, Colton Klagas. Cornerbacks are going to be Gavin Groton, Hayden Andring, and then your safety is Charlie Steer. The opening carry of the night going to be off the left side here for Barnesville. Working it off is going to be Jacob Strand, the junior quarterback for the Trojans. About a 5-yard gain, getting across midfield up to about the plus 48-yard line. The starters here for the Barnesville Trojans tonight, that offensive line, your tackle is going to be Owen Thorkildsen, Brody Eichenbrock, and then your guards are Lane Bergran along with Charlie Peterson. The center, Martin Dukek. And then your quarterback is Jacob Strand, along with running backs Michael Connolly, Eli Amundsen, and Tate Huna. Tight end is Luke Harbin and Parker Strom. In that full-out set on the right side, they're going to give a carry and try to fight forward. Going to gain a yard or two, but not much more than that for the ball carrier of the Trojans, as they just want to muck things up and run right through the middle of everybody, as that was a Connolly carry. Third down.
5: That'll bring up third down.
4: It should be right about 5 yards to go here for Barnesville. So we look at those Rivera Bank keys to the game. It's a ball game where both teams want to have possession, control. Do not turn over the football is going to be key here this evening, along with converting on third downs. And then, of course, not committing errors in special teams is always helpful. Yeah, it's going to be play action for Strand. Clean pocket across the middle, and the pass was batted down by a defender from Holly and Clay.